0: nutrition been with me for a long time. So chatting with Miles, I'm up at like 235. True story, I never minded being 235, but you know what minded? My knees that were falling apart and my back. 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
2: Woodbine, a crash, 440 eastbound past Nolensville Pike. Bellshire, a crash, Briley Parkway eastbound before I-24 north. In Jolton, two crashes on 24, one going eastbound at White's Creek Pike, the other one on westbound. It is the westbound on-ramp from New Hope Road. Got a crash involving a pedestrian, 40 westbound just past Fessler's Lane. I'm Ken Weaver.
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3: Another element of the murder stoked fears of Satan worship during what was known as the Satanic Panic of the 80s and the 90s. 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
0: How did I lose weight? And I did. Lean, right here. I did. I love this stuff. Listen, Brickhouse Nutrition been with me for a long time. So chatting with Miles, I'm up at like 235. True story, I never minded being 235, but you know what minded? 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I said, I got to lose some LBs, Miles. 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
10: What's up, America? I am Rich Valdez, filling in for the great one, Mark Levin, this evening. Your liberty-loving Latino amigo, 17 blocks away from Madison Square Garden here in New York City. Blessed and honored to be here with you guys, Mark's wonderful audience. It's Wednesday night. It's the Levin Show. You know the number, 877-381-3811, 877-381-3811, if you want to disagree. And I want to start with a big, heartfelt thank you. Right, a big thank you to President Trump, El Trumpito, Donaldus Magnus, the 45th and 47th president of these United States, El Presidente, Donald J. Trump, because he extended a very gracious invitation for me to join the White House today, this afternoon, for the Hispanic Heritage reception. It's always an honor to be invited to the White House, especially now that El Trumpito is fighting back against the fake news media with the same energy that my abuela used to use, swinging a wooden spoon with arroz con gandules. This is the reality of Washington, D.C., right? It's a back and forth on every single topic, and we're going to get into a bunch of those this evening. And the invitation for me really underscored how many Hispanics truly love this country. They support President Trump, his agenda, and truly want to vote their values of faith, family, freedom, hard work, and law and order. So again, thank you, Mr. President. I'm truly humbled and honored. I appreciate it. And, you know, I grew up in Brooklyn, New York, moved to Hudson County, New Jersey, right over the Hudson River. And I spent my teenage years cutting hair in different neighborhood barbershops until I had my own barbershop. And I would listen to the OGs, the old guys. They would discuss politics while the radio would play like a hip-hop song or a salsa song. And you would smell café con leche, right? Mixed with that classic barbershop cologne, I'm going to call it, like Clubman Talc, right? And occasionally, if you had any really old clients, you would have that Vitalis hair pomade or the hair tonic. Anyway, the point is I'm trying to bring you back. Right, and it was there that I saw how people really what they cared about. When you hear people talk about kitchen table politics, it's really the same as barbershop politics, because it would always come up, and you'd hear people, you know, they start with sports and they talk about cars, but they always get into some political discussion. And this is, I think, the crux of America, at least the America I grew up in, where people see things, and you know, didn't matter what party you were with, you wanted safe streets. You wanted strong borders. You wanted secure elections. Now, people want voter IDs, a lot of people, right? And there's some other people who don't want voter IDs because they want a chance to raise their kids outside of the chaos, right? So what's the problem with common sense voter ID? That's not suppression. Right? They're going to argue that all day, but we've seen video after video of man on the street interviews of people going into the Bronx and Harlem and other, you know, predominantly black neighborhoods saying, hey, look, somebody is out there saying that you don't have an ID or you don't know how to get one. Is that true? And they get offended. So clearly this is a nonsensical argument. But speaking of chaos, we saw a lot of things in the news cycle, right? Yesterday, today, a lot going on. We're going to talk about all of it. We saw a terrifying attempted terror attack on an Israeli-bound Fly Dubai flight that turned into a fight. One pilot stabbed his co-pilot, or vice versa, apparently trying to crash the plane, doing a nosedive, bringing it down, I think, 18,000 feet, more than 170 people on board, I think more than almost 30 kids, 27 kids, most of them were Israelis going back home, and the brave passengers and crew they did what they had to do. It was reminiscent of 9/11. Subduing the attacker, somehow landing this plane, finding another pilot on board. You know, the conspiracy folks are going to say this is a false flag. Everybody else is going to say it's a miracle. But I would say miracle doesn't even cover it, right? Law and order matters in the skies the same way it matters on our streets. Doesn't matter if you're in New Jersey, if you're in New York City, if you're in Israel. People want to be safe. And that's been President Trump's priority from the get-go. Now, on the other side of the coin, domestically, we've got President Trump, El Trumpito, as I like to call him. He's meeting with all the top leaders of AI. He did that yesterday. Elon, Zuckerberg, Jensen Huang, the rest of the gang. And they're having a meeting on what they call now super intelligence. But I have to say, I don't know. I don't know if I'm thrilled about this term. Now, listen, I'm a big fan of El Trumpito. I got his back 110%. But I do want to, you know, submit to the president and his friends in the White House that may be listening. Just hear me out on this one. Because when you meet with all these people and you have an opportunity, and the imagery was powerful, right? You saw the Speaker of the House, the president, sitting there with about 50, or I don't know how many there were, but it looked like 50 people. All the top CEOs. And talking about a change like this, I think, is a good thing. I think we do need a change in the name of AI. And I think I've talked about it a bunch of times on my show, Rich Valdez, This Is America. And I think we should have changed the name a long time ago. But I'm glad President Trump did this. I just don't know if super intelligence is the right name. I don't think it's a bad name. But here's what I think. I think that there's so much stock already in the initials of AI. Right? Why not rebrand AI as something else that sounds like AI? For example, I used to think automated innovation, because that's really what I think it is, right? When you say, oh, it's AI, you got an AI bot. Automated innovation, but a little bit bland, right? And I said, if it's a Trump thing, you know, Trump does everything in the superlative and everything patriotically, then maybe we should have just called it American innovation. Right? That's some free game right there from Richie V. You're welcome. Listen, I am available to serve as a special advisor in the White House if need be. I could do this all day. Because if any of those guys need me, I got you. And my current contract does allow that, by the way. But thinking of American innovation, right, it puts us in a position where we can say we're leading the way on this. Because we're leading the way, and B, now we own it by way of branding. So, I don't know that we're going to change AI into SI that quickly, right? For example, there are memes about AI everywhere. Shoot, even my 21-year-old, by the way, shout out to my little baby. She turned 21 over the weekend. She constantly jokes with me. When I say stuff, when I do stuff, and she's a little bit incredulous to it, she looks at me and says, oh my gosh, are you AI? And this is part of the vernacular now. So, Mr. President, if you're listening, give it some thought. American innovation, you can take all the credit you like. I want to talk about AI because every now and again, I get into these senseless and pointless debates with AI chatbots. And I entertain them just because I notice how left things can go. Right? I start explaining to them the reason that they're giving me the responses they're giving me is because the people that program them are from the Silicon Valley, right? These are Marxist sympathizers, socialism sympathizers, people that think communism is not a horrible thing. So, of course, you're going to get these types of answers when you have an AI chatbot. Even if they think they're trying to be unbiased, there's a bias built in. Tell me how many conservatives are in Silicon Valley. Exactly. So how do we navigate that? And I'm hoping that's part of the conversation that's being had. Forget about the guardrails, by the way, and all the fear-mongering that's going on. I think that's one big show. It's a big show to get everybody afraid. Trump is ushering in the AI. The bots are going to take over. It's Terminator 4 or whatever the next sequel would be. I don't buy it. That's one more attack against Trump for the midterms, because that's how Democrats work. You got to give them credit where credit's due. These people don't care about people. They care about politics. And everything they do is always so strategically aligned with the next election. Everything. For a year, we've heard them, or maybe more, right? Maybe 18 months. We've heard them talking about the masked ICE agents. We've heard them talking about everything that they're going to try and throw at President Trump right now. Because, right, they're always going to run against Trump. They don't care who's running in Alaska, if it's this Dan Sullivan or the other one. And I hope the right one wins. All they care about is making sure they're throwing the dirt they need to throw. Because ultimately, this is how they think they're going to win elections. And if it didn't work in the past, they wouldn't do it. But this is the ground game right here, right? They've been talking about masked ICE agents, so they're going to keep beating that. And the reason I know it's working is because I live in a blue state. And I've got friends. And I've got friends that like Trump and supported Trump. And Trump aside, they like America. They think in a pretty commonsensical way. And many of them have... are immigrants or come from immigrants, legal immigrants, and there is so much false information, disinformation, misinformation about how ICE is operating that it's gotten to a lot of people. You've got certain politicians in South Florida that are now running away from this issue, and I'm not criticizing, I'm just making an observation, in order to save their seat. Because the polling is showing them saying if you support ICE and you support Trump's position on this, you're likely going to lose. If you run away from it, you've got a chance. Now, look, that's a reality in politics. That's always a thing, right? There's nothing new there. But what I would say is, at some point, maybe we can, again, a little more free game. Maybe we take a L here and say, we're not going to use so many masks, right? Maybe we'll leave the masks for raids, right, or for undercover agents. Kind of like we've always used masks. And I'm not necessarily anti-mask. I'm just saying, if this is their talking point, and the talking point is making sense, and people left and right are concerned about this because the talking points are sticking, then perhaps we take a look at it, right? Because ultimately, I think you and I know ICE is out there doing the right thing. We're going after the bad guys. And we're trying to make America great again. But when the fake news media gets a hold of something, you give them an inch, they try to take a foot. And it's in those moments that we've got to be careful what type of ammo, what type of bait we're giving them. So that's all I'm saying. We're going to get into that in a little bit because I want to hear your thoughts on that as well. Plus some reaction about Trump's AI meeting. Bernie Sanders says that El Trumpito Donaldus Magnus was entertaining the oligarchs. Well, Senator Sanders, what I say to you, sir, is, well, you know, I'm going to save that for after this pause. If you want to speak with me, I'd love to chat with you. My name is Rich Valdez, Valdez with an S. I worked on this show for many years as Mr. Call Screener before I left to do national syndication. And now I have a show that's on Roku TV and on iHeartRadio, and we're reaching a lot of people, and I hope you're one of them. So make sure you check that out at richvaldez.com. But there is more to come straight ahead. You know the number, 877-381-3811. I'm Rich Valdez, filling in for the great one.
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0: How did I lose weight? 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

0: All right, familia, welcome back. Rich Valdez filling in for the great one, Mark Levin. You know the number if you want to join the conversation at 877-381-3811, 877-381-3811. Now, check this out. So, President Trump sits with these top leaders of all the AI companies. You saw that yesterday. We're going to get into all of today's news as well, but I wanted to pull the string on this one a little bit because of what Bernie Sanders said today. He took exception to this, and the exceptional producer, Mr. Producer, got a clip of it. Go for it.
1: This whole debate about AI, not only the existential threat of catastrophic damage, but the impact on the economy and the possible loss of tens of millions of jobs. Clearly, the goal must be that this very powerful and transformative technology is controlled by the people, not by a handful of billionaires. So that's the message, because what's going on in AI is just the clearest example possible of the power of oligarchs.
0: The oligarchs. We're talking about the oligarchs. All right, Senator Sanders, let me respond in your voice so maybe you'll understand me. My name is Rich, Rich Valdez with an S, and I'm not an oligarch. I'm actually part of the, I guess I'd be part of the proletariat. But Senator Sanders, here's the thing. It is the oligarchs that run the show, right? It's the oligarchs that are in charge of everything. This is your argument, and they're going to take over, and the bots are going to take over the people. But that's not really the case, Senator. And I'm going to tell you why, right? This is the free market. The free market don't control the people. The people really control the free market. That's what makes it free. If people don't like it, they won't use it. This is the reality of things. A quick story, right? I don't have a lot of time before we hit the break, but I recently had to go for a medical procedure, and I went, and, you know, part of the intake, sign this, sign that, your insurance, this and that, blah, blah, blah, your privacy's protected, oh, and this, we use AI. This is a major hospital chain in New Jersey. We use AI. So major hospitals are using AI, and they're letting you know. Why? Because it's everywhere. Now, this is not something that is going to be here today and gone tomorrow. The reality is when you try to put this in the hands of the oligarchs, as you're suggesting, right? You're saying that's the problem here. Like Bill Gates, that would be disastrous. But that's not what's happening. These are people that are enterprising, using innovation, and making products that people are going to use, companies are going to use. To help people, serve people, earn more money. Got it. This critique against the billionaires, it's ineffective in my opinion, because why? It's the technocrats that want to run the world. And it's up to we the people, through our representatives, El Trompito, to rein that in. And I don't necessarily know that it's about guardrails and kill switches as much as it is in having common sense. But I do know that Senator Sanders never saw a problem that he couldn't blame on the billionaires. I was scrolling on Instagram the other day, and I made a comment about something very benign, you know, just a snide comment about something like a police shooting or a police arrest or something like that. And the woman responded to me saying, "Yep, that's capitalism for you." And I couldn't help but laugh and say, that's capitalism. What does capitalism have to do with that? They tie everything to anything. Anyway, I see we got some calls from Washington, D.C., from Bakersfield, California, and more. We're going to get to your calls and more on our AI discussion. Plus, Israel, the attempted terror attack on the Dubai Airlines, and so much more. It's Rich Valdez sitting in for the great one, Mark Levin.
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1: All right, familia, welcome back. It's Rich Valdez keeping you company this Wednesday night, this 30th of September, 2026. The White House celebrating Hispanic Heritage Month earlier this afternoon. I was invited, by the way. I'm always honored for those moments. And happy to be here with you guys. And we're going to get to your calls momentarily, 877-381-3811. 877-3811. Mark Levin, the great one, will be with you guys again tomorrow. And you get me today. Now, before I get to the calls, I just want to recap a couple of things we're talking about, because some of what we're discussing tonight in our evening national town hall conversation is what happened in the news today, what happened yesterday with that Israeli terror plot, I guess we can call it, a foiled terror attempt on an airline, and all the rest of the big news of the day. And what you guys want to talk about, right? A big part of my approach to doing radio, and I've done late night radio for years, and did radio out of New York City for years before that. I love to talk with the listener about what's on your mind, to really have those conversations that matter most. So that's what we're going to do right now. Let's head over to, let's see, Washington, D.C., WMAL. Let's check in with Tom. Tom, go right ahead. You're on with Rich Valdez. In for the great one.
2: Hi, Rich. Yes, thanks for taking the call.
1: Of course.
2: Interesting little thing came up. The reason I called was, this had to do with AI. I said, I use it at work. I'm in the Department of War. We all had to go through mandatory training on how to properly use it, how to leverage it, because there's this skill set behind that. And
1: yeah.
2: It doesn't replace us. There's no way it's going to replace us. I'm not worried about that. In many cases, I mean, this thing has significantly improved my productivity, because I'm able to find information I'm looking for instead of digging around and it taking forever. I'm actually finding this stuff really quickly. I love it. Now,
1: yeah,
2: that's on a controlled, classified system, how our system in DOD works. Now I go to the internet, and a couple examples, but now these were like 4 or 5 months ago. Two examples I did. One had to do with the riots and attacks against ICE, and I asked where the violence occurred and where this thing. It left Minneapolis completely out.
1: Now, so was this in Google Gemini or Grok, or which model were you using?
2: And I don't remember which one it was. I apologize for that. I don't remember. But I dug in. I went back. Now, what about, because the whole discussion, everything was all about Minneapolis, like 6 months ago. And I said, well, what about Minneapolis? There was this. And it came back. Oh, there were a few things. It virtually whitewashed everything. Like
1: right.
2: It never occurred. And I'm like, whoa, where is it getting its information from? Now, another example, it's on a subject that's near and dear to my heart,
1: yep,
2: to do with Islamic terrorism. And I did a quick search, because we were finding in a couple cases we're just getting nonsense. So I did a search on the Holy Crusades. Oh, I got the left-wing version of it, all the Christianity's fault, the innocent Muslims, all political. Well, during your break, I just went back and did another search.
1: And let me guess, it was wrong again.
2: No, this time they got exactly correct. I'm like, what happened over the last 5 to 6 months? Somebody on those particular subjects got their act together, because the answer
1: was
2: correct.
1: You know, I think you're right. I think people, and again, this is what I was talking about, the free market. If AI wants to be taken seriously, and you've got Saudi Arabia and a bunch of other people that are investing so much money into AI in the United States, and we find that it's very faulty, or they're not actually doing the upkeep to make it work, or it's incredibly biased, it's not going to work. You know, I give a lot of credit to President Trump and the administration on this, because I personally was locked out of my my Twitter for a while, because President Trump had retweeted me about 6 years ago, and I tweeted something about Hunter Biden's laptop, and they said, if you don't delete this, you can't get your account back. And they eventually went and banned him and took him off, right? There was a whole different time of life. when President Trump won this go-round, it was a game changer, right? Everything sort of changed where, and I know this only because I look at my social media, and all of a sudden I started growing numbers again. People, you know, were able to follow me and find my content. The shadow bans were gone. I got a notification from Meta saying that I'm eligible now to be monetized on Facebook and Instagram. And, you know, prior to this past election, if you had millions and millions of people, you could do it. But if you were, you know, growing your audience, you were screwed. And I think the same thing now with this information. The last couple of months, there's been a number of AI models that, you know, print things, whether it was for the big soda companies or others, and people were saying they could put Allah, they could put whatever, but you couldn't write Jesus. And you couldn't write anything like Jesus is Lord. If you wrote Jesus is a bad guy, then yes, you could. But outside of that, you wouldn't be able to. So all that being said is I think they're realizing if they want to be taken seriously in this free market in the United States and they want people to buy into what they're selling, it's got to work. It's got to be something that actually passes muster. Otherwise, people just aren't going to, they're not going to have it, at least on the consumer end. Now, the stuff you mentioned about how you use AI at the Department of War or how AI is being used, you know, at my medical visit the other day. Well, then all of that, of course, is going to continue to be there. But again, if people complain at the institutional level, they're not going to do it either. So I think everything is supply and demand at the end of the day. Thank you, Tom. I appreciate it. A very, very insightful discussion there. And it reminds me of another topic that I saw online. I went to the to test, right? I saw a video about somebody saying, hey, look, I asked Google Gemini if, you know, what to do if I meet a Muslim. And then they repeated the question, and they recorded the answer. It was something like, sure, meeting them is blah, blah, blah. You can talk about whatever. What do I do if I meet a Christian? What do I do if I meet a Jew, a Buddhist? And then the last one they did was, what do I do if I meet a Christian? And the response was ridiculous. It came back saying, if you feel like you're in danger, dial 911. And I thought, that's got to be, you know, clickbait for the internet. Well, I went ahead and did it. I did all of those searches, same search term, just changing the religion, and then voila, I got the same exact result. So I started arguing with Google Gemini, saying, you know, why are you so biased? And they're like, no, no, no. While it looks like we're biased, we're actually not. What happens is sometimes certain words will trigger, and I explained to them, the words are all there. There was nothing to connote a safety issue in any of them except for the word Christian. And they said, I could see how you could feel that way, right? Trying to validate my concern. But the reality was, and I argued with them until they admitted, and I told them, you know, whenever I have a moment for free time, I argue with the AI to see how far I can get. And I used to get stuck. It would just give me a bunch of links and crash out. Now it goes a few more rounds in my debate, and eventually it'll tell me I'm right. And they'll say, you're right. I won't have a way of knowing if a left-leaning Silicon Valley person programmed me, and what you're saying is entirely valid based on research that's gone into academia and into media and several major institutions in America. We tend to always focus on what they call the mainstream, which tends to be the left-leaning perspective. This is the battle that we're fighting in the culture, right? This is the battle that we're fighting in talk radio and on podcasts and on television and in our daily lives. We're fighting for the truth, and this is truly a battle for truth, and AI is going to help us. Social media is going to help us. People think that that is what is going to make it exponentially difficult, and that may be true in some part, but it also is true on the other side of that equation, that we will, in effect, have the tools available to fight back, right? I mean, you look at some of these fantastic ads that I've seen on social media about disaffected Republicans going into the midterms because of gas prices or whatever and what have you. And they're excellent, right? I saw one of a big guy wearing like an American flag t-shirt saying, that's it, I'm never voting for you guys again because gas prices are $4 and something cents a gallon, and I don't care if kids get married to kids and if this happens, and, you know, and they go down the gamut of all the things that really matter to people. And I thought it was a really clever ad or, you know, commercial or whatever you want to call it, meme video, and it seems to be effective. I don't know how effective, we'll see when the midterms come, but those are tools that we have on our side. And if you've ever looked at any of the trolling that happens on social media, hands down, guaranteed champions forever are the conservatives. Nobody memes better and trolls better than the conservatives do. Tom, thanks again for your call. I appreciate it. Mr. Producer, do I continue here? Do I pause here? Help me out. All right. I thought so. I'm going to take a pause right here. We're going to come back. We're going to continue our discussion talking about what President Trump had to say about the the incident that occurred over Israel's air just yesterday. Don't go anywhere.
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1: And all of the electricity in the airplane was shut off immediately. The air condition and the multimedia just get shut off. After a couple of seconds, people start to shout. People that were sitting in the first couple of rows and in the business class that were close to the pilot room, they started to shout that there's stabbing and that there's blood everywhere. And then they ask like all of everyone that can help, please join and come like immediately. And then we had really, really, really lucky that I think like 10 guys just jumped to help. Three or four of them actually entered into the pilot room and succeed to, like after a couple of minutes, succeed to control the situation.
2: How's that for crazy? Right, you're sitting there on a flight, you're thinking it's going good, you're coming back from Dubai, beautiful vacation and or business, and then all of a sudden this crazy man who happens to be the co-pilot stabs the other pilot, or the pilot stabbing the co-pilot. Man, that is some insanity. God bless these guys. These guys are heroes, right? Taking out the bad guy. And let me tell you, this, and we're going to talk a little bit more about this in the next hour. And hour number three, I'm going to get into a little bit more on the topics we've been discussing, plus a little Lindsey Clancy, because yesterday her lawyer was out there running the gamut. But to put a cap on this, this is quite interesting, because the Prime Minister today giving a very big hug. I see him giving a big hug to one of the men that helped, a man that's a plumber. But we have a clip of the Prime Minister today translated, of all ways, through AI. At number six, telling how the passengers neutralized the crazy pilot. Listen to this.
3: During the flight, as they approached the country, one of the pilots stabbed the other pilot and apparently tried to crash the plane with everyone on board. I spoke with one of the Israeli passengers. He told me that the plane went into a spin and started to dive. He told me that somehow he managed to break into the cockpit with one of the crew members, and together they neutralized the stabbing pilot while he was trying to sabotage the plane's systems. Another flight crew member who was on the plane entered the cockpit and managed to stabilize the aircraft. I salute these heroes who showed resourcefulness and extraordinary courage. They saved many lives. They prevented a major disaster. The plane landed safely at Tabuk Airport in Saudi Arabia. All passengers are out of danger. The stabbing pilot has been arrested and is currently being interrogated by the Saudi authorities.
2: So that's Prime Minister Benjamin Netanyahu, and explaining exactly what went down. And again, this is reminiscent, right? 9/11, what a crazy time that was. This was just one of those things where people said, you know what, enough is enough. And they're aware. And thank God it was the Israelis. And I say that because they're aware of the threat. I think too many people spend their time, you know, buying into what I'm going to call Nazi propaganda. People that, you know, for years, they just love a good conspiracy, and they love a good, people always want to have a bad guy. And for too many people and for too long, people, they take things at face value. You know, they hear something like, you know, for years I've heard people throw these tropes around like, well, listen, you know, when you look at everything, you see Hollywood, you see its bankers. Well, what do they all have in common? And they start making these faces like, look, I'm not saying nothing, but, you know, it's clear as day, right? And they're trying to insinuate that the Jews are somehow responsible for all bad things in life. And this could be, you know, there nothing further from the truth. But the reason this gets to people is because people like a stereotype. People like a bad guy. If you start talking about the bad guys, then, hey, they've got a bad guy that they can love to hate. And this is exactly where

0: where we are today. We've got anti-Semitism that, in my opinion, is out of control, right? I mean, A, you shouldn't even have it in control, right? To have anti-Semitism controlled is to not have it at all. But the Nazis are alive and well, and they're operating through the Iranians, through every last proxy group they've ever had. And it's a shame when you see people that you know or that you like subscribe to this stuff. And it's even worse when you see it actually happening, right? This pilot that was alongside the one from Dubai, the one from Oman, going nuts, stabbing the guy, and then the other guy's beating the guy. Apparently everybody's alive, and they're going to be able to investigate. But if this doesn't underscore the place that we're at, how hate is permeating the discourse publicly and internationally, I don't know what else to say, because this is truly it. This is where we've arrived. So we're going to unpack that in the next hour. Plus, I sat down with Dr. Keith Ablo, the infamous psychiatrist, and we had a great interview. He had a couple of choice words about one of his patients, and you're not going to want to miss this one. We got that coming up, as well as everything else, plus your calls. It's Rich Valdez in for the great one.
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3: Passengers storming the cockpit. I'm Lisa Lacera, Fox News. It happened after the co-pilot of a Fly Dubai jet traveling from the UAE to Israel began stabbing the captain, who lost control of the plane and went into a dive. President Trump says Israeli Prime Minister Benjamin Netanyahu told him a plumber was the first person through the cockpit door.
4: He ripped, with the G-forces as they were, he ripped this guy out of the seat, threw him back, the crowd got him, the passengers got him, grabbed him.
3: And the president says the plumber pulled up on the yoke, leveling the plane, which he knew how to do from watching a TV show. An off-duty flight crew landed the jet safely in Saudi Arabia, where the co-pilot was arrested. It's not clear if the man intended to take hostages or is intent on crashing the plane, which had many Israelis on board. The British prime minister points the finger at Iran over the incident that sparked a terror alert at a U.S.-run airbase.
5: Andy Burnham says there are strong indications Iran played a part in the events of Saturday night near RAF Fairford. Waterford. Five men arrested after masked figures were seen with vans near the airbase used for bombing runs on the Islamic Republic. It's the first time any government official has confirmed that suspicions point towards Tehran.
6: But of course, it remains an ongoing, complex and serious police investigation. And of course, we are working closely with our colleagues in the United States of America.
5: All arrested men remain under investigation but have been released on bail. Police found gasoline in the vans.
3: Fox's Jonathan Savage in London. A man has been arrested on suspicion of plotting an attack on the Texas Capitol building in Austin. Benny Caldera Jr. could face charges, including felony terroristic threat against a public servant. In a statement on social media, Governor Greg Abbott said Texas will not tolerate threats of violence against our Capitol. 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
14: He's here. 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
0: What's up, America? I am Rich Valdez, filling in for the great one, Mark Levin. You know the phone number, 877-381-3811, 877-381-3811. And Mark will be with you guys tomorrow. I'm happy to be here with you guys. And we're discussing a number of things, right? You've got the big news today, President Trump hosting Hispanics from all across America for Hispanic Heritage Month. Kudos to El Trumpito. He was gracious enough to send me an invitation. Thank you, Mr. President, for the invitation. And always honored by that. We will discuss that in a little bit more detail later, my thoughts on that. But I want to also talk about this attempted terror attack that occurred over the skies from Dubai to Israel. That was an amazing story. These passengers heroically breaking into the cockpit to, you know, disarm this crazed co-pilot that stabbed the pilot and made things, I don't know, like a nosedive, right? 18,000 feet trying to crash the plane. You've got a plumber that came to the rescue. President Trump weighing in on this as well. Let me see. Mr. Cut 19, there we go. And just really, really an amazing thing. Listen to what President Trump had to say.
15: And what do you think the pilot was trying to do?
16: I think it's an incredible story. It seems, I mean, I can relate the story, but you're better off getting it from him. But by this time, I guess you have a lot of fake stories out there, and, you know, you never know what's happening. But I did speak to Bibi Netanyahu at length about this event. And it seems as though the co-pilot was perhaps a terrorist or perhaps a whack job. And he stabbed the pilot. The pilot was in very bad shape. And I guess he still is in very bad shape. But he had the sense to, amazing, to, in a way he was a hero, to open the door. You know, those doors are solid steel. You can't get them open from outside. He was able to fall back and get the door open and scream. And a plumber, an Israeli plumber, never flew a plane, was rarely in planes, very rarely flew. An Israeli plumber saw what was happening. And strong, you know, when you lift pipe all day, you're strong. And he saw what was going on, he heard the screaming. He was toward the front, where you had security in the back, you know, you had security, and you had another flight crew. But they didn't have time. The plane was going sharply down at an unbelievable angle, so sharp that the rudder ripped off the back of the plane. The plane wasn't designed to go at a speed anywhere near that. And so it was well beyond its limits. And he ripped, with the G-forces as they were, he ripped this guy out of the seat, threw him back, the crowd got him, the passengers got him, grabbed him. And having never flown a plane, he took the stick, lifted it up, and leveled out the plane before it crashed. Now, this is the story that I heard. I don't know if it's true, but that's the story that I got from Bibi and from a couple of probably early. I don't know if you've heard that story yet.
0: So that is El Trompito Donaldus Magnus, the 45th and 47th president of these United States. And he's letting you know what went down. Again, same story I just told you. And I find it to be remarkable. And again, like him, I don't know if it's true. That's what I've heard. It sounds like, you know, what do you do if you're in this plane and you see this going down? I don't know how long I'm going to sit there and watch this go on before I go, hey, it's either we take a risk or we all freaking go down, right? And to me, that's kind of how it goes. And oftentimes, I forget the psychological name for this, but that whole, I think it's called bystander effect. And people will just sit there thinking somebody else is going to do something. And ultimately, nothing happens, or it happens way too late. And there was a famous case many years ago about a woman who was attacked in New York City. And everybody was like, oh, I guess no, somebody else will do it. No, I guess no, that guy's going to jump in. No, they're going to call. And everybody, you know, kind of kicked the can down the road. And this is not how life should be. So kudos to this plumber. Kudos to the flight crew that was on board doing what they had to do. And again, kudos to this guy letting these guys, you know, barge into the cockpit. Because that's how you save the day, right? Otherwise, you're screwed. Anyway, I see we have some people that want to weigh in on this. Let's go right ahead. Let's go to Harriet calling us from Brooklyn, New York, my old stomping grounds, WABC. Go right ahead, Harriet.
17: Rich, it's a pleasure speaking with you, and I love you and Mark Levin.
0: Thank you.
17: Rich, the American people don't understand the Nazi connection, the Islamic Nazi connection that goes back to World War II. This is a continuous battle of the Nazi regime. What happened on that
0: plane? Harriet, speak up just a little bit so that everybody can hear you.
17: Oh, okay. Can you hear me better now?
0: It sounds the same. Go for it.
17: Okay, yeah, let me try this.
0: Now we're talking. Move that microphone closer to your mouth.
17: I'm doing
0: it. So World War II, Nazi connection.
17: Right. Haj Amin el-Husseini was considered by Adolf Hitler. He was the Mufti of Jerusalem that the British appointed, but then they tried to get rid of him in 1937. He joined Hitler. He was considered by Hitler an honorary Aryan. He recruited 100,000 Muslim fighters to fight against the Allies during World War II. This is a battle that continues. People don't understand. He was the progenitor of Hamas and any kind of radical Islamic group. The president has got to understand when he's talking to Mandani, that he's talking to a potential assassin, because this guy is a radical Muslim who was screaming Hamas, Hamas, when he was a rapper before he was the mayor of the city of New York. And now, through a strange election, he is the mayor, and he is a danger to Western civilization. He is the continuation of Haj Amin, the honorary Aryan that Hitler appointed, 100,000 Muslim fighters.
0: Well, let me say this, Harriet, that I think Mayor Mamdani is definitely sympathetic to people that are very extreme this way. I think he's been careful about the positions that he takes. He's not mainstream by any means, right? He's a radical. But I don't know that I can pin him being a radical jihadist on him just yet. But time will tell. I think he definitely has embraced radical jihadists around him. This man, Siraj, the imam that was related to the 1993 bombing, and others. This is problematic, to say the least. So I don't disagree with you on everything. I just would be cautious to put that that label on him that way. But I think you're right in that there is a big connection between the Nazis and their work to eliminate the Jews in Europe and what we're seeing today, right? You know, when I was not alive, it was a fight in Europe against the Jews in Europe. And now, when I am alive, to make it very simple in Kamala Harris-esque terms, this is the fight we see today. Today we're watching a fight where you are seeing Islamists that have been radicalized fighting to eliminate the Jews. And the first step of that radicalization, I would say, usually looks like defending their turf. And this is how the Marxists have always operated, right? This is why when Mark Levin uses the term Islamo-Marxist or Islamo-Fascist, and Rush Limbaugh used the term Islamo-Nazi, they're hitting the nail on the head. This is not every Muslim, I've grown up with many of Muslims, and that was not their goal in life. But there is an active movement amongst them trying to get this done. And it seems to be growing, and it seems to have some gravitas. So I think that it's important, like you said, to highlight what's going on so that the public in general is aware of what's happening, so that they know, hey, listen, we need to know what this threat looks like. Because I grew up in Brooklyn, New York, moved when I was 12 to Jersey, and I can tell you that there were Muslims around me all the time, and nobody was strapping bombs to themselves. There were, these things were not happening but for the Iranians hijacking like TWA flights. Fast forward 40-something years, and here we are where this is commonplace now, right? It's not even jarring anymore to hear the headline right here. I'm looking at it. Israel confirms arrest of pilot who attempted jihadist terror attack with Israel-bound plane. These are things that you tend to you see and you don't jump out of your chair. It's like, oh, shoot. Yeah, that happened. Of course it happened. There's a lot of people putting bad juju into the air. Harriet, thanks for the call. Shout out to WABC. Let us continue to WMAL country and go with, is it flute or flute in D.C.?
18: Just playing flute like an instrument, yes.
0: All right. I'm doing well, sir. Go right ahead.
18: Yes. It's always a pleasure to speak with you. And I wanted to speak on hijack attempt today because, you know, it's, you know, the bad thing about it, first I had to talk to those passengers that were able to rescue and save the plane and level it off and come to, well, you know, the best landing that they could instead of total destruction. But the thing is that when something like a war takes place, it's not just a war, it's the subplots that go, that ripple away from the war. You know, it, by mm-hmm. something like that happening, they may have been under the command of some Iranian situation or authority, but it's just the devastation of taking a plane out of the sky and then taking it to the ground. And they, you know, use that type of effect because of just the devastation of it. Everyone's right. Life is lost in that manner. And that's the worst thing about war because of the
0: subplot. Yeah, and well, really, and that's the definition of terrorism, Flute, right? They want to make sure that people are afraid. Hey, you're not safe. You think you're going on vacation or on business to that big, beautiful city named Dubai? Guess what? We might have one of your pilots compromise, and he might come out with a knife and kill the other pilot and try to tank your airplane. I mean, talk about a psychological attack on Jewish people. This is it. Thankfully, like I said, the Jewish people are trained. You know, they've been through it. It's not their first rodeo. And they're prepared to fight back. You have to be tough because this isn't for the weak. And I think you raise a very, very good point. Flute, I want to thank you for your call. I'm going to take a pause right here. We're coming back. It's Rich Valdez sitting in for the great one, Mark Levin.
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0: Power Hour that's coming up right now. Hour number 3 of the Mark Levin Show. We're talking about Clancy. We got a bunch of other stuff to discuss. Don't go anywhere. Keep it locked right here. It's Rich Valdez in for Mark Levin, the Great One.
1: And change. 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
2: 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Big headlines don't stop in Washington. They land right here in Middle Tennessee.
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4: Calls him a hero. I'm Lisa Lacera, Fox News. Israeli Prime Minister Benjamin Netanyahu heaping praise on the man who was the first to burst into the cockpit of a Fly Dubai jet this morning after the pilot was stabbed by the co-pilot, sending the jet into a dive.
5: He acted with coolness of judgment and heroism that is, it's just tremendous courage that prevented another 9/11.
4: On Fox's Hannity, the man, a plumber, knew how to pull back on the yoke leveling the plane from watching a TV show about aviation as others subdued the co-pilot. A secondary flight crew happened to be on board, was able to take over. Netanyahu was asked if Iran had any ties to the incident.
5: I think that whether or not this was carried out as part of that plan, that we don't know yet.
4: Netanyahu says the co-pilot, an Omani national, is in custody in Saudi Arabia, where the jet made an emergency landing. Sensitive data on millions of U.S. military and civilian personnel has been exposed in a cyber attack.
6: Hackers got information like social security numbers and details about employment for nearly 3 million personnel. The Defense Manpower Data Center says unauthorized users accessed files between October 2025 and July of this year. So far, they say there's been no indication of any misuse of the data. The Pentagon says affected individuals are being notified by postal mail, and the department's contracted provider, Identity Theft Guard Solutions, will conduct credit monitoring.
4: Fox's Jill Nato. The Supreme Court has cleared the way for Tennessee to execute Krista Pike, who's on death row, for the brutal killing of Colleen Slemmer, a classmate, in 1995. Pike has admitted to the crime, but says a jury that sentenced her to death should have considered her sexual abuse as a child that made her mental illness worse. This would be Tennessee's first execution of a woman in at least 200 years. America's listening.
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7: How did I lose weight? 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I did. I love this stuff. 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So chatting with Miles, I'm up at like 235. True story. I never minded being 235, but you know what minded? 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

0: friends. Welcome back. Rich Valdez keeping you company tonight, filling in for the great one, Mark Levin. I am the host of Rich Valdez. This is America. Check that out at richvaldez.com when you get a chance. And we want to get into your calls, of course, 877-381-3811. But I left off saying that Secretary Mark Wayne Mullen at that press conference today discussed how many voter fraud cases that they're currently investigating. Listen to this.
1: We have over 1,600 voter fraud cases that we are currently investigating.
0: Well, hold on a second. Wait a minute. I thought we didn't have voter fraud. I watched CNN, and they say that there's no conclusive reports of voter fraud. How could that be? Anyway, tell me how many more we have, Mr. Secretary.
1: 100,000 more that we're getting to. HSI is leading these investigations. These investigations are going back 5 years. The president has said it for a long time, and the Democrats were sitting there denying it, saying there's no fraud. That wasn't taking place. There's no fraud. There's nothing here. Don't look over here. As we're getting the voter logs from 47 states and a few territories, we're realizing there's actually a lot. And we believe that some of these states probably even knew about it, chose not to look into it. Well, we are. And just a clear message. If you voted in our elections and you weren't legally able to vote, we're going to find you. We might not find you today, may not find you tomorrow, but we will find you. We're going through every single one of these names.
0: Every single one of these names. Listen, 300,000 more cases. They're currently investigating 1,600, and they have 300,000 more to go. But this is something that doesn't happen if you watch the fake news media. Now, listen, I don't mean to sound partisan or bombastic, but these are two extremes here, right? When you have people in the media, the same media that wants to have access to the White House to report on this stuff, and they contort themselves into pretzels to try and change the actual truth, to say there's no substantiated evidence of voter fraud. That's not true. There's a bunch of allegations. They have to be investigated, and you have to do it conscientiously. You've got to really put effort.

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3: For the heroes, I'm Lee Silicera, Fox News. Israeli Prime Minister Benjamin Netanyahu with gratitude for the passengers and the captain of the Fly Dubai jet after he was attacked by the co-pilot on a flight from the UAE to Tel Aviv.
4: The pilot who was there was an Indian pilot with he's very badly wounded. He's fighting, I think, for his life right now. But in an act of unbelievable courage, he managed to unlock the door to the cockpit.
3: On Fox's Hannity, once that happened, an Israeli man, a plumber, rushed in and subdued the co-pilot, then leveled the jet, which was in a dive. A secondary flight crew took over flying the plane moments later. Netanyahu was asked if Iran was responsible.
4: We see signs of not only from them, but from their proxies, that they're interested in perpetrating attacks, certainly by Hamas and by Hezbollah.
3: The co-pilot, an Omani national, is in custody in Saudi Arabia, where the jet made an emergency landing. Saying they've overstayed their welcome, Secretary of State Marco Rubio has ordered Iran's foreign minister and his delegation to the UN General Assembly to leave New York ahead of schedule. That's according to the Associated Press. The Trump administration had granted them visas with severe restrictions to attend the meeting. Tennessee officials were unable to carry out the execution of convicted murderer Krista Pike after she apparently was still awake when she didn't respond to two doses of one of the drugs used.
5: Pike was originally scheduled to be put to death Wednesday morning before a federal court of appeals voted to pause the execution. The three-judge panel voted 2-1 to consider whether allegations of childhood sexual abuse and its effect on Pike was fully considered at trial.
3: Fox's Gernal Scott. 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
3: A federal immigration judge clears the way for the deportation of a Wisconsin mosque leader, citing foreign policy and national security concerns.
9: Salah Sarsour, who holds a U.S. green card, can be deported. That decision from an immigration judge here in Chicago, who cites Sarsour's past convictions decades ago for attacks on Israeli soldiers. The Department of Homeland Security has referred to the Milwaukee mosque leader as a terrorist who lied on his green card application. Sarsour denies the claim, saying he was tortured into confessions. He's also been outspoken in support of Palestinians, which he calls free speech. Sarsour was arrested by ICE agents earlier this year before a federal judge ordered his release. He plans to appeal the latest decision. In Chicago, Jeff Manasso, Fox News.
3: An artificial intelligence creator is being sued over a hacking incident.
10: A California nonprofit is suing OpenAI, attempting to hold OpenAI legally responsible for the actions of its agents. An OpenAI agent breached another tech company, Hugging Face, over the summer. Wired says the group Legal Advocates for Safe Science and Technology is accusing OpenAI of violating California law. Specifically, California's Comprehensive Computer Data Access and Fraud Act. The suit doesn't seek financial damages. Instead, it asks the court for relief so OpenAI would be barred from developing AI agents that can autonomously hack other entities. Janico Sola, Fox News.
3: Inflation slowed a bit last month as Americans ramped up their spending. The Commerce Department says consumer prices rose 3.4% in August compared with a year earlier, below the 3.7% economists had forecast. Excluding the volatile energy and food categories, inflation also came in lower than expectations, rising 3% in August from a year ago. I'm Lisa Lacera. This is Fox News.
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11: How did I lose weight? 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
14: 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You're the night guy. You usually do 9 to noon. I know. 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
15: 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Hey, how are you? It's Chris Ann. The show is brought to you by our friends at Better Water. Mason showed up. That's nice. Mason's here. We can finally get rid of Sam.
18: Hey, buddy. The party gets started now.
15: How you doing, dude? You got a little bellyache this morning? What's going on?
19: So apparently me and technology, as well as my stomach, don't like getting along. But today was just technology.
15: So you're blaming the computers?
19: No, I'm blaming my ignorance of how to understand them.
15: So what happened? No, no alarm set, huh?
19: No, alarm was set. I must have turned my alarm off somehow in my sleep after it first went off. And then I woke up with my phone across the room next to my like little dresser that I have.
15: I'm not even going to be rude. You want to know what happened to me this morning?
19: What'd you do this morning?
15: My alarm started going off, and I'm laying there, I'm sleeping, and I'm thinking, like, golly, Virginia, I have, like, 15 minutes left to sleep, and you're not shutting off your alarm. Like, and I'm, like, laying there, I'm like, come on, lady, just turn this thing off. And I'm getting a little irritated as I'm laying there. And then she kicks me, and that's when I went, oh, that's my alarm.
19: That's me. Uh-oh.
15: That's my alarm. Perfect.
19: Nice.
15: Yeah. I'm not going to be rude.
19: Just disappointed.
15: You missed a lot.
19: Yeah, I heard plane hijackings.
15: Yep.
19: People get to stay alive that shouldn't.
15: Yep.
19: Fun stuff.
15: That's one way to put it?
19: Fun in the sarcastic way.
15: Okay.
19: Just to clarify.
15: So, yeah, Krista Pike, she's still alive. At this point, I thought we were going to be announcing that she was no longer with us. That's what we should be doing. But yeah, she gets a little more time on the clock. There's a bit of a runoff, and we're gonna see what happens there. I think they're still gonna get her.
19: I hope so.
15: She's had 30 years already. Like, what are we doing? Do you know how much money they've paid to keep her alive? At just the base, we did napkin math, so don't take it with a grain of salt. The first round of napkin math, I did it poorly. Just to let you know.
19: It's par for the course, but you normally correct on the second round.
15: You were late, sir.
19: Listen, hey.
15: So at $48,000 a year for 30 years, that's $1.44 million.
19: Jeez.
15: To keep a woman alive that crushed a lady's skull with a piece of asphalt, carved a pentagram into her chest, and then carried around a piece of that broken skull to show off to students. That's worth the investment, right? So that's gross. We also have a plane hijacking an attempted hijacking. It may have been a hijacking. That's how they're labeling it on the news right now. That's what Benjamin Netanyahu just said. I'm also seeing unconfirmed reports all over X that there may have been some involvement between a Russian and a Ukrainian. Have you seen this anywhere, Joan?
18: No, I haven't.
15: Okay, so there's like, I can't confirm the news sites, but there's a bunch of news sites that say either a Ukrainian and a Russian pilot were the guys that rushed the cockpit to save the plane.
18: Yeah.
15: Or that it was a Russian and Ukrainian pilot that got into a fight.
18: Oh.
15: I mean, I don't know how to confirm that, but this is what I'm seeing all over the internet. Air Plus News, they said, passenger in a stunning moment in the video, passengers attack on the flight Dubai, connecting Dubai to Tel Aviv. Passengers, including two off-duty pilots, reportedly helped the crew regain control of the aircraft. And then WION News is saying it may have been a Russian and a Ukrainian pilot. Then there were other reports that say that the pilot, the original pilot, and the co-pilot were Russian and Ukrainian.
18: Well, that's an interesting angle. I have not seen that anywhere. But I will check it out. That's a fun lead.
15: Yeah, dig into it. I mean, again, everything, you know, it's the fog of information right now. I don't necessarily know. I mean, there are some things that we can confirm. And what we have is video from inside the plane. And I can confirm that it looked absolutely chaotic during that scene. I mean, people just looking terrified, looking around, moving their way to the front of the plane. This is, I don't believe that this is the fall. This is the aftermath. But I mean, you can just hear people crying and just being terrified. It was a Boeing 737. It plunged 3 miles in about 1 minute, which is chaotic, to say the least. That's a long way down in a short amount of time. This was Fox News.
13: 17,000 feet in only about a minute.
11: So we are still collecting interviews from people on board, and here is the father of a passenger. He's describing how he heard about the incident. Watch here.
20: We wake up this morning in a regular morning. We know that he had to come at 10 o'clock to arrive at 10 o'clock. And 9:30, we heard on the news what happened in the sky of Abu Dhabi. He told us that everything is okay. He didn't tell me that much. We cannot be in touch with him.
13: Jeff Paul is reporting live from Tel Aviv with the latest. Jeff, what do you know?
21: Well, yeah, and passengers who spoke to Fox News who were on that plane tell us that at one point they thought they were going to die. They say there was some sort of stabbing between the co-pilot and the captain of the plane. And then after that, the plane started to sharply nosedive. Now, new images that we have obtained appear to show at least one passenger covered in blood who appeared to get involved to try to help. We know the plane, Fly Dubai flight FZ-1073, was flying from Dubai to Tel Aviv this morning. After flying about 2.5 hours, the plane signaled an emergency on board while entering Jordanian airspace. That's when it abruptly descended 16,000 feet. Israel then scrambled fighter jets, fearing there had been some sort of hijacking.
15: As of right now, I haven't seen the hijacking theory confirmed. Have you seen the hijacking theory confirmed 100% anywhere, Joan?
18: Well, I just see that Netanyahu is calling it a hijacking attempt. News organizations are not going to go there yet. So you're not going to hear that, you know, from Fox News, especially. Fox News is generally the last news organization to declare something or to come forward with a definitive declaration like that. But Benjamin Netanyahu, yeah, he says it was a hijacking attempt that they intended to perform their own Israeli 9/11.
15: If it was a hijacking attempt, get ready to start taking your shoes off at the airport again. I wonder if this is going to strengthen security when it comes to pilots, because it was apparently the co-pilot stabbing the captain during the cockpit altercation. So, I mean, was it loosened security for the pilots? You can only imagine. Then it plunges thousands of feet, triggering a terrifying scene aboard the aircraft. Emergency diversion to Saudi Arabia. This is from Fox News. Benjamin Netanyahu saying, "I salute the heroes who showed extraordinary bravery and, according to the passenger's account, saved many lives." Netanyahu, according to an unofficial translation of his remarks, he added that the pilot accused of carrying out the stabbing was arrested and was being investigated by Saudi authorities. The passenger told Fox News accounts of what happened remained conflicting, but said passengers understood that the co-pilot had stabbed the captain, and then the captain collapsed onto the controls. Fly Dubai later confirmed an altercation occurred in the flight deck, saying an on-duty Flight Dubai crew traveling aboard the flight secured the aircraft, diverted it, and landed safely in Tobruk. The airline did not confirm the reported stabbing, and the underlying reasons and motives remain under formal investigation. Saudi Arabia's airport said both pilots were hospitalized after suffering injuries, according to Reuters. An investigation into the incident remains underway. The Dubai to Tel Aviv flight landed safely in Saudi Arabia, and everyone on board was reported safe. A regional official briefed on the incident said the altercation broke out in the cockpit and apparently involved the pilots, though not immediately clear what sparked the confrontation. Israeli media, citing security officials, also reported that a dispute between the two pilots was behind the emergency. Two Israeli officials told Reuters that their assessment was that the incident may have been an attempted terror attack. The Jerusalem Post separately reported that the growing assessment among the security establishment, including the IDF, Mossad, and Shin Bet, was that an incident was intended as an act of terror. Israel Defense Minister Israel Katz went further, calling the incident an attempted jihadist terrorist attack that was thwarted by passengers who entered the cockpit and overpowered the attacker. The aircraft transmitted an emergency alert during the flight. According to publicly available flight tracking information, flight FZ-1073 had departed Dubai and was headed for Ben Gurion Airport in Tel Aviv, or near Tel Aviv, before diverting. Flight Radar 24 data showed the aircraft plunging 14,000 feet in less than 30 seconds. So we're, what, they said 17,000 feet in a minute, but 14,000 feet in 30 seconds. This thing was going down and going fast. And that was before the first emergency signal, according to Reuters. Captain Medin Bar, former chairman of the Israeli Airline Pilot Association, told Fox News that such a rapid loss of altitude would ordinarily resemble an emergency descent, such as one performed following the loss of cabin pressure. Losing 15,000 feet in 2 or 3 minutes, that's something you do in an emergency descent when you lose pressure, Barr said, adding the aircraft's safe landing was significant and would allow investigators to determine what went wrong. Flight tracking data also showed the aircraft transmitting emergency transponder code 7700 before briefly switching to 7500, a code used to signal unlawful interference with an aircraft, and later returning to 7700. Passengers described the scene aboard the aircraft as the emergency unfolded. Travelers told Israel's Channel 12 by phone they heard shouting from passengers near the front of the plane who had apparently heard the cockpit altercation. They also said the aircraft dipped steeply before landing in Saudi Arabia. That's what we know as of right now. We'll keep you updated on the latest on this, but, I mean, a tense scene. 3 miles in 1 minute, 14,000 feet in 30 seconds, according to Reuters. That is absolutely insane. I will drive if I can. This stuff is crazy. We'll keep you updated. I'm not sure. Again, there's unconfirmed reports all over the internet about this being related to a Russian and a Ukrainian pilot. I have no idea if that's true. I'm just letting you know what the conversation is online. Everything is still kind of foggy. The officials inside Israel are calling it an Islamist jihadist terrorist attack. Maybe it was. Maybe it wasn't. If it was a terror attack, you have to wonder about the vetting process of these co-pilots that are being allowed on these planes. And who missed that? If this truly was an attempted hijacking, an attempted 9/11 style terror attack, who's vetting these co-pilots? What's the security procedure like for these co-pilots? What we do know, and I think we can confirm, is that there was a stabbing. So how did he get a knife through security? Did he have to go through security? I think a lot of the confusion raises more questions than answers, and we'll do our best to try and bring you answers as they become available. I would imagine that we will have some later on in the show as the scene unfolds. On the way, I do want to talk about a lot of things. There's a lot to get to as of today. We got some big movements on immigration. SCOTUS delivered a huge win yesterday on third country immigration. Well, maybe huge win is a bit jumping the gun, a temporary win. And we'll also talk about a DHS watchdog finding some vetting errors in Afghan immigrants, which I find so interesting because during my interview with Jerry Green, she brought up the Afghan migrants that we had to bring to the United States because of the botched withdrawal by the Biden administration. What would you want to do? Would you want to send them somewhere else? Would you want to tell them they can't stay? And my answer to Jerry Green was yes, because the Biden administration didn't vet them properly. They should have waited in a third party country. If they truly help the United States, listen, I'm all for bringing them in and giving them a new place to stay because their home country is completely unsafe, completely chaotic. But a DHS watchdog group found vetting errors in 40% of the files for the migrants who entered the United States during Biden's botched Afghanistan withdrawal. Huh, weird. Who could have seen anything like that coming? Anyone with their head screwed on correctly, actually. Anyone looking at this situation reasonably. Jerry Green, your Democratic candidate for governor, said we had to let them in. It was the right thing to do. That's suicidal empathy. This is what you're dealing with throughout the Democrat Party. It's not toxic empathy. We're past that. It is suicidal empathy. I'll bring you the results from this DHS watchdog on the way. It's 10:22. 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

0: 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A little Chris Hand rewind.
1: Looking forward to hearing what Scarametti says on the woman who should have been put to death 3 decades ago. My name is Chris Hand. The show is brought to you by our friends at Better Water. 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Appreciate you listening wherever you're listening. iHeartRadio, tune in the FM dial. I appreciate you watching us over on YouTube and Rumble, Twitter, all the places. Hit like, hit subscribe, share the show with your friends. We were talking about the hijacking. We'll be bringing you more information on that as it becomes available. As of right now, still a lot of confusion. When Joan gets into the newscast, we'll bring you the latest on Krista Pike as well. Right now, though, I do want to revisit an interview that we had with Jerry Green, the Democratic candidate for governor of Tennessee. When we were going through our interview, was it an interview or was it more of a debate? It was a little bit of a debate.
2: It felt a little debatey.
1: It got a little tense. But I had fun. And and you know what? In all honesty, I think Jerry Green had fun too.
2: So I do too.
1: I don't think she was ready for what we were about.
2: And no, but she did bring her A game.
1: She did. She's smooth. She's dangerous. She's out there posting pictures with Tim Walz. She has that Abigail Spanberger energy. I think she's dangerous. I think she's far more dangerous than like an Afton Bain. She's way more competent.
2: Oh, yeah.
1: So we were talking about immigration with Democrat governor candidate for candidate for governor, Jerry Green. And she said, well, what about the Afghan migrants? You know, we had to get them in and we had to get them in quick. What would you want to do? They couldn't wait. We had to let them in the country. And I was like, they should have waited in a third party country. And she's like, oh my gosh, how could you say that? And I was like, well, we wouldn't have been in the situation in the first place if it wasn't for Biden's disastrous botched withdrawal, right? If it wasn't for the Democrats, we wouldn't have been in that position. We should have never given up Bagram Air Base. I mean, there's a lot of wrong that happened before we got there. But I said to her, I said, we didn't vet them. We didn't know who they were. She was just like, no, we knew. Trust me, we knew. Well, vetting errors were found in about 40% of asylum applications for Afghan migrants who entered the United States following the Biden administration's botched withdrawal from Afghanistan, according to a Department of Homeland Security Inspector General report released on Monday. It's as clear as day. You knew it. I knew it. Everyone knew it. The Democrats looked the other way. It's suicidal empathy. The DHS watchdog sample of 678 asylum applications from Afghans who resettled in the U.S. under Operation Allies Welcome found 330 missing aliases, 23 missing security checks, and more than 150 other documentation issues. We didn't know who they were, and we let them in anyway. The prevalence and type of errors suggest U.S. citizenship and immigration services may have missed opportunities to potentially link names provided by applicants to derogatory information, the report stated, which in turn would compromise the integrity of alien registration file contents that future users rely upon for immigration administration and enforcement activities. In two cases, missed aliases and incomplete documentation involved individuals who may have been potentially inadmissible to the U.S. on terrorism-related grounds. This is what I'm saying. Are all of the Afghan refugees, the migrants that we let in after that botched withdrawal, bad? No, of course not. Some of them helped us bigly, and they should be allowed to come in. Is it smart to allow them in without vetting when you're in a disastrously managed country like Afghanistan? No, of course not. Wait in a third-party country, like I said, and then we'll figure it out. And if you pass the vetting, which wasn't done clearly, we'll let you in the country. But the suicidal empathy of the Democratic Party says, no, no, no, no, no. Let them in, bigot. And I would just say to you, okay, if there were 40% of vetting issues, right? There was issues on the vetting of 40% of these individuals. And I had a bowl of Skittles, right? Just a big old bowl of Skittles. And you love Skittles, you know? Like, you just can't get enough. Tropical, regular. We just love them, right? And I said, listen, have as many Skittles as you want. Like, you earned it. But I don't know where 40% of them came from. And some of those 40% could cause serious health problems. How many of those Skittles are you eating? Exactly. It's 10:31. 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

0: what's going on? It's Chris Hand. We're rewinding the highlights from today's show. We do it every night for you. 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Right now, here's the best of the Chris Hand Show.
1: 39 minutes past the hour. This is Super Talk 99.7 WTN. Hey, how are you? I'm Chris Hand. You can find me on all the social media platforms that matter. All of the handles are the same. At Chris Hand on Air. That's on X. That's on Instagram. It's on the TikTok. I don't do much on the TikTok. I just post stuff, and then I leave it alone until I need to post something again. But you can find me there. I appreciate you guys staying in touch with the show, however you want to stay in touch with the show. You can join the show, 615-737-9986. That's the same number to call, the same number to text. You can jump inside the chat over there on YouTube. We got a lot of new viewers on the YouTubes today. Mason has officially... And I know that this is maybe this is too much inside baseball.
2: People like inside baseball sometimes.
1: But Mason officially got... Mason is our director of algorithm tickling. That's his official title.
2: Coined
1: big feather,
2: Chris Hand.
1: Big feather, little paycheck. Is that fair?
2: It's fair. The feather was expensive, but I think it's worth it.
1: It was absolutely worth it. Have they reimbursed you for it yet?
2: Not yet, but we're working with it.
1: We're working on it. But Mason has officially gotten our YouTube channel monetized. So we're seeing YouTube actually want to work with us now and push our content out. So we got a lot of newcomers over there on YouTube, and we appreciate them. So for all the newcomers, you're welcome to join the show. 615-737-9986. Text, call, whatever you want to do. We appreciate it. Matt Murphy, who does afternoons, he says, let's turn a monologue into a dialogue. I steal the line because it's worth it, and it's a good line. So you're welcome to join the conversation. We do have a lot to get to. A moment ago, we were talking about immigration. I talked a little bit about Jerry Green. I talked about that during the commercial break, exclusively on YouTube as well. You know, she said, what are you doing? We have to let the migrants in. What about the Afghan refugees who helped our soldiers? And I was like, that's great. Like, I'm grateful for them. But I don't think that we should just abandon the vetting process because they say they helped us. And a new watchdog, DHS watchdog, Inspector General report came out Monday. And it said that there was about 40% of errors in the vetting for the Afghan migrants. And at least two of those individuals had terror ties. And I would just say to you, you know, how many did they let in? They let in a few hundred, right? And it's the same analogy. But if you had a bowl of, you know, 600 Skittles, and I said to you, two of them will kill you. Have as many Skittles as you want. How many Skittles are you eating out of that bowl? You're not touching those Skittles. Nobody's touching those Skittles. Everybody, like, imagine if I put that, Halloween's around the corner. Imagine if I put that on the side. Take one. Some of them may be poison. Nobody's going to take any candy. In the two cases, missed aliases and incomplete documentation involved individuals who may have potentially been inadmissible to the U.S. on terrorism-related grounds. In one instance, additional paperwork was needed, and this is just, it's like a tale as old as time. Like, you knew it was going to happen. The inadmissible Afghan was not included, resulting in a second-level authority not approving the analysis. And in the other case, the additional paperwork was included and signed by higher-ups, but a box indicating whether they approved or disapproved of the analysis was left unchecked. The IG report noted the potential consequences of these types of documentation errors may vary from being inconsequential beyond inconvenience to being very, very dangerous. And that's what we were dealing with after the botched withdrawal of Afghanistan. The Supreme Court of the United States, though, they got a temporary win. You can call it a big win. You can call it a temporary win. It's a win nonetheless. The Supreme Court greenlit Trump's third country deportations. And that happened yesterday. The story's from Axios. The Supreme Court will allow the Trump administration to resume rapidly deporting immigrants to third countries and will consider legal questions at a later date. The policy of expelling migrants to countries that are not their home country has faced legal challenges from early in the president's second term, and the Supreme Court has once again cleared the administration's way. The court stayed a February 2026 order that immigrants should have the right to meaningful notice and should be able to raise concerns before being deported to a third country. The three liberal justices would have denied the administration's application for a stay. That prior order from U.S. District Judge Brian Murphy, much of which was backed by a recent appeals court decision, said the administration's policy fails to satisfy due to process for a raft of reasons. The case is now set to be argued in December of 26, during that session, per Tuesday's order granting review. Solicitor General John Sauer said in an application to the justices last week that third country removals are an essential tool to remove certain aliens, and pointed to the relief granted by the Supreme Court previously in asking for another stay. He added that a recent appeals court decision had created substantial logistical problems with ongoing removal operations, including the cancellations of flights. The Supreme Court previously granted the administration a stay in the case following an April 2025 order from Murphy restricting the removals. Again, it was the three liberal justices dissenting, Sonia Sotomayor writing, "In matters of life and death, it is best to proceed with caution. In this case, the government took the opposite approach." Well, I would just push back gently and say, in matters of life or death, should we be leaving these gang members, rapists, criminal, illegal aliens, murderers in our country? I would say no. The liberals would say yes. So it's a win. It's a win. The Supreme Court stepped in, and now the Democrats are once again salty, and we're here for it. We love that kind of stuff. This was Fox News yesterday on the decision.
3: Allowing President Trump's administration to continue deporting people to countries other than their own for now. Justices will hear arguments on the legality of the policy in December. Lower courts found migrants must have a meaningful chance to object before being sent to countries where they have no ties.
1: I think that we shouldn't have let them in the first place, but that was a doing of the Biden administration. Meanwhile, yesterday there was a hearing on immigration enforcement. Senator Chris Van Hollen, the guy who was sipping frozen margaritas with human trafficker MS-13 member Kilmar Abrego Garcia, the Maryland man, he said that all of this immigration enforcement is racist.
4: Thank you, Mr. Robin. Now we'll begin the questions. And I do want to start, President Brett, with the observation you made about the target of the Trump administration's immigration policies, deportation policies, being primarily black and brown people.
1: Oh, it's primarily black and brown people. You know, you didn't hear much complaints out of conservatives when Milo Yiannopoulos was deported. You didn't do your paperwork, bro. I don't know if you know this, Milo is white. He's a white person. No issues there. Maybe the enforcement is primarily black and brown people because primarily that's who is in the migrant caravans heading up during the Biden administration. And we actually currently have a migrant caravan headed to the United States today. And shocker, it's primarily black and brown people. It's people from Honduras, El Salvador, Guatemala. They are currently continuing their journey through Mexico to the southern border of America. They don't intend to remain in Mexico. They're searching for a better life. They're searching for the handouts that the Democrat sanctuary cities will give them, and they will be repelled. No ifs, ands, or buts about it. J.D. Vance was talking about illegal immigration yesterday, and he said, listen, if you're in the country illegally, you're going to be subject to deportation. And I think that the most fair thing we can do, and I mentioned this during my interview with the Democratic governor candidate Jerry Green, the most fair thing we can do is remove everybody. And they'll say, well, we got to go after the worst first. And I would just say we've been in this administration almost 2 years now. The time for the worst first is past. Now it's time for everybody. That's what mass deportations look like.
5: The President of the United States has said clearly, if you are in the country illegally, you are subject to deportation. And we prefer, of course, that you pick up your bags and go home yourself. But you are subject to deportation if you're in the country illegally. Coming to the United States illegally is a crime, and we treat it as such. Now, I think the back and forth is, unfortunately, sometimes you have people who are leaking to reporters some internal policy documents. And my understanding of what happened is that, you know, yes, if you, let's say, have a DHS agent and that guy can deport one person that day, he can go and deport a violent criminal or person who hasn't committed a violent crime. Of course, we're going to prioritize the violent criminals,
1: right.
5: But that is not a reflection of overall deportation policy. That's about prioritizing fundamentally limited resources. One of the things you know, I'm proudest of both our DHS secretary, but also Stephen Miller, who kind of runs immigration policy from inside the White House, is when we started, we looked at this problem. We looked at the north of 10 million illegal aliens that had come in just under the last few years of the Biden administration. And then you add another 15 or 20 million on top of that who are already here. They said, we need more people. And so it takes a long time to bring in, to right. train, to recruit the kind of people who can engage in the deportations that we need. But look, we've already, I think, gotten north of 3 million people out in just 18 months.
1: Which is a big win. A lot of them self-deportations, but you can make the argument that that was a good calculation by the administration. You give them a stipend on the way out because that's actually cheaper than having to round them up. And you don't have to waste the manpower on those individuals. Then you can apply the right way, and maybe, just maybe, you'll be allowed back in. He mentioned Stephen Miller, though. And Stephen Miller, last night on X, he was fighting against the fake news as best he can, because as these deportation operations continue, the emotional propaganda is going to be ramped up. And I keep referencing my interview with Jerry Green, but it's important. Because this is what these liberals do. So Jerry Green brought a story to us, and she said, well, they got a waitress, and the waitress's kid's birthday was the next day, and she was just working. And I said, well, where is her worker permit expired? She said, well, I don't know. I'm like, well, that's kind of a big part of the story, is it not? And then it's like, should I be emotionally torn because the waitress's kid had a birthday the next day? Like, there are people in prison every day who have kids who are having birthdays. We don't have to cry over it. Like, it's just, that's life, man. That it sucks, but choices have consequences, right? So CNN last night ran a long story on being granted access into an immigration court where dozens of children are facing deportation, some as young as 3 years old. And this is an example of emotional propaganda aimed at liberal voters who only think with emotion.
6: CNN granted access inside an immigration court hearing where dozens of children facing deportation appealed to stay in the United States. These courtroom sketches showing a child holding a stuffed animal, another so short you can barely see their head over the chair. But these are the first look from inside the proceedings. Children as young as three appeared in the courtroom, and many of them faced the judge without an attorney representing them.
1: Oh, will someone think of the children? They couldn't even fit in the they needed booster seats for their hearing, and they had stuffed animals, and oh my gosh. Stephen Miller responded to this emotional propaganda from Aaron Burnett on CNN directly on X.

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1: Works for cartels. We're also ruthlessly exploited by Tren de Aragua and MS-13 to insert gang members in the United States and violent criminals into our high schools, automatically allowed in merely by claiming to be 17, subjecting innocent American children to unspeakable horrors. It was one of the darkest of many dark chapters of the Biden era. The Trump administration put child traffickers out of business, and CNN considers this a great tragedy to be urgently reversed. New depths of journalistic depravity and immorality. They will bring this energy when you try to send these kids back to their families, but they'll never bring this energy when the kids are being smuggled in for sex trafficking or forced labor. That's just fine to these liberal propagandists. It's 10:53. 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
1: I was just tuning into the YouTube chat, always unhinged. Hit like, hit subscribe, jump inside the chat. We love them. And there's a guy in there, Timothy, which my comment got lost in the shuffle. But Timothy, call in. Timothy's telling tales of how he was actually a prison guard at the prison where Krista Pike was. And he's got some stories.
2: Interesting.
1: That he's sharing with the class over there on YouTube. And Timothy, if you're still in the YouTube chat, I want you on the air to regale us in these tales. 615-737-9986. Ken will have the latest on that stay of the execution. It doesn't mean it's not going to happen. It just means it's not going to happen yet. As of right now, she's on an hour of borrowed time. And I would imagine that when it's all said and done, Krista Pike will be executed. It's just going to be a matter of when, not if. So Timothy, if you're listening, you're still watching over there on YouTube, call in 615-737-9986. It's Supertalk 99.7 WTN. It's 11:06 on Supertalk 99.7 WTN. My name is Chris Hand. The show's brought to you by Better Water. We're having a big midterm election watch party thanks to our friends at Better Water. That's happening at the Nashville Palace on November the 3rd. Matt Murphy will be doing his whole show out there live. Then myself, Dan Mandis, Chad Benson will be joining him. And we'll be going into the wee hours of the morning, bringing in the results. We won't be hanging out there for weeks while we let California do what California does. But we will get most of the results in that evening, and we'll have them for you here on your radio, on YouTube, and live if you'd like to join us. Free to join us. VIP tickets are available that do get you in on an open bar. So one way or another, there'll be some entertainment at the Nashville Palace. We've been talking a lot about what's happening with Krista Pike. Her execution has been stayed. And I don't know if you saw this in the chat. The chat is a little mad at Mason over there on YouTube.
2: They're mad at me?
1: They're mad at you.
2: Why are they mad at me?
1: Because Mason got us monetized. And there's a message that said, hi there, new subscriber from the UK here. This is in the chat. I just searched for Krista Pike latest and it brought me to you. Just thought it'd be good for you to know what the algorithm's doing now that you're monetized, because Mason got us monetized.
2: That doesn't sound bad.
1: Except for all the regulars who are like, we don't want these Europeans in here. I'm just kidding. There's only a couple.
2: Okay, I was about to say, guys, we want them to know the truth, too.
1: Golly, the lack of free speech in the UK. We should be welcoming these newcomers.
2: Yeah, they're not saying the stuff. We're saying it for them.
1: They could, I don't know. I'm going to go on a limb here. I think that you might be getting arrested in the UK just for watching our YouTube channel. I think it could happen.
2: Let's not promote that too much.
1: I think that you should get arrested in the UK for watching my YouTube channel.
2: Because it's that good?
1: It's that good. There's that much truth.
2: So much truth, they can't take it.
1: All I do know is that there's probably hundreds of things I say every broadcast that if you Brits posted on Facebook, you'd get a knock on the door. You would. Every broadcast.
2: I'm just watching all of our regulars comment. There were more than a couple of us.
1: Well, all right. I was going to try and keep it low to welcome the newcomers. So Krista Pike's execution has been stayed. It's going to happen at some point. We had a guy in the YouTube chat earlier

0: Timothy. He went to work. That's the tough thing about my show. A lot of people work while I work.
1: Yeah.
0: So he had to go to work. He couldn't regale us with the tales of what it was like to be a prison guard at the same facility where Krista Pike was. He said he met her a couple times, and this is just me reading the chat. So, I mean, take it with a grain of salt. There's no real people on the internet, but he said that she was an evil person, which I tend to believe. The execution took 30 years too long, and we are now an hour past when we should have announced that she was no longer with us. Call in if you got a an opinion, you got a take, 615-737-9986. We also are following the hijacking story, which is a crazy story. A flight from Dubai headed towards Israel. There was an altercation in the cockpit. That's how the mainstream media is reporting it. They're saying that the motives are unknown. The Israelis are calling it an Islamic jihadist terror attack.
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0: Fortunately, a safe landing. I'm Chris DeMeo, Fox News. High drama thousands of feet in the air as a stabbing occurs in the cockpit of a flight from Dubai to Israel.
1: Fly Dubai tonight. The airline involved here has confirmed it has now suspended all flights to and from Israel as the investigation continues. Authorities, meanwhile, trying to figure out not only why this pilot decided to attack the captain of this plane, but also what were the intentions behind it. But obviously a very emotional day for many of the people who were on board, some even saying at one point they thought they were going to lose their lives. Crowds tonight showing up to Ben Gurion Airport to welcome everyone back to Israel, including Prime Minister Benjamin Netanyahu. He met with one passenger still covered in blood who was said to be one of the people who bravely rushed into the cockpit to help restore order.
0: That's Fox's Jeff Paul in Tel Aviv. War Secretary Pete Hegseth announcing further reductions in military leadership during his State of the Force address today.
2: During the speech at the Marine Corps base in Quantico, Virginia, Secretary Hegseth acknowledged the cuts made thus far.
3: The number crunchers say we've fired 10% of the generals and admirals across the force, and that number sounds about right.
2: And the cuts yet to be made.
3: We've also reduced the overall number of general officer slots by an additional 10%. So yes, 20% reduction across the board.
2: Hegseth called the move long overdue, and that moving forward,
3: every colonel who wants to be a general will have to pass and excel in a merit-based, performance-driven assessment.
2: The secretary said the Pentagon wants to only promote the top officers. Kevin Uresky, Fox News.
0: Sources at the Pentagon confirming that hackers breached its personal database, exposing the sensitive personal information of about 3 million U.S. military and civilian personnel. 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
0: World leaders gathering in Wisconsin today for the G20 summit, focusing on global trade.
8: The U.S. Trade Representative Jameson Greer, he took the other G20 ministers on a field trip, a tour to Rockwell Automation. The Rockwell Automation CEO says that his company will have more employees in 12 months than the 26,000 they have right now.
9: We are considered a bellwether for the manufacturing economy. We're seeing particular areas of strength in data center, of course, in warehouse automation, and semiconductor, also in life sciences, so pharmaceutical.
8: Now the tour is designed to show the importance of manufacturing coming back to the United States.
0: That's Fox Business Network's Edward Lawrence in Milwaukee. President Trump celebrates Hispanic Heritage Month with a midterm pitch. Here's Fox's Jared Halpern.
10: President Trump praised the contributions of Hispanic Americans and touted his economic agenda during an event celebrating Hispanic Heritage Month.
11: Hispanic Americans have built incredible businesses, founded great churches, pioneered new industries, strengthened our communities, served our nation in uniform.
10: The president attracted a larger share of Hispanic support than previous Republicans and is counting on that support for Republicans down ballot in the midterms.
11: Even if you don't like somebody so much, it doesn't matter. It's a vote for good things. You know, it's hard to explain that.
10: Polling has shown Latino support for President Trump slipping in recent months. At the White House, Jared Halpern, Fox News.
0: Tennessee officials unable to carry out the execution of convicted murderer Krista Pike after she apparently was still awake after she didn't respond to two doses of one of the drugs. Pike would become the first woman executed in Tennessee in 200 years. Pike and her boyfriend were convicted of stabbing and beating 19-year-old Colleen Slemmer, their classmate, to death back in 1995 in Knoxville. I'm Chris DeMeo. This is Fox News.
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14: What's up, everybody? It's me, Chad Benson. You know me. I'm here new to three every day. 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
15: Oh, ladies and gentlemen, boys and girls, happy, happy Taco Tuesday. Now I want tacos. Now I want tacos. Yeah, give us some tacos. What are we, 35 days away from the midterms? Which also means we're 35 days away from hanging out at the palace. Oh, yeah. We're going to be there. We're all going to be there. I'm even going to make Belle come. Welcome, Belle. So come on out. Hang out with us. We're going to be there all night. Covering all the stuff, the midterms. Everything is going to be going on locally, nationally. Can the Republicans snatch victory from the jaws of defeat? Or will they snatch it and then hand it right back to them? I know. Will the Democrats do the same? Possibility. I don't know. I mean, at this moment, if you said, Chad, you got to bet the House, I think the Democrats are going to take at least one. Probably the House. I think that's kind of a foregone conclusion. The Senate is where everybody's looking at. The amount of money, by the way, being poured into the Senate. We're spending more money on a midterm election than we spent in 2024. That's insane. That is crazy. We're going to spend, what's the estimate, about $12 to $14 billion on midterms. Do you remember when midterms were like, I forgot it was that day. Yeah, it's too late and I'm going to go get something to eat. That's kind of what midterms were back in the day. Now it is nonstop politics. And just know this, the minute it is over, Wednesday morning, or even before Wednesday's done, and people are partying, whether they've lost or they won, the position to jockey for 2028 has begun. For not only the presidency, but for other Senates, you know, Senate seats, governor's positions, you name it. It's across the country. But that's when it begins. So, you know, I mean, things are right now, if I'm Trump, he wants to be, he says, put me up there. I'm the guy. People come out if I'm the guy. People come out if you're the guy, but you also have to remember you're polarizing. So people come out if you're the guy and people come out against you because you're the guy. See the way that works? you're the guy, they're going to come out because, yeah. You're not the guy, they're going to come out because, yeah. As far as MAGA goes, they're still with Trump. The problem is he's lost other parts of the base that he's built up. He's lost a younger generation. It's not thrilled. And it's not just the economy, although that has a big thing to do with it. He's lost parts of the Latino community because while they want strong borders, they're also thrilled by a lot of the stuff and they're sick and tired, of saying, hey, born and raised here, but, you're making us all feel like we're all criminals here. That hasn't helped him, especially in places like Texas, Arizona, places he's going to need. So it's going to be interesting, but does he have a chance? Like, never say never. I never count Trump out. Whether I like his moves, don't like his moves, you can't count him out. You can't. Do I think at some point in time it might all of this might bite him? Yeah. But until then, you can't count him out. The problem is, at the end of the day, it's still about the Republicans. I was listening to Chris on the way in because I had to drive out to Franklin today because I was like, if only I could put $4.29 a gallon in my car. So I got to Franklin. On the way back, I was listening to Chris and people were calling. They were frustrated. They were frustrated. Why should I vote for a Republican? And well, it's better than the alternative. We deserve better than the alternative across the board. The problem is, do you take a stand and say, I'm not doing this. I'm not giving you my vote. Period. Case closed. You don't deserve it. Or do you go, well, I'll do that next time, because the next time never comes. And the same argument that the Republicans make when it comes to the black vote in America, which is just once you need to just get away from the Democrats. It's the same argument. Just once you need to just say, hey, Republicans, you haven't earned my vote. You haven't earned it. And if I know that you're going to always give me whatever I want, do you think I'm ever going to do anything that you really want me to do? Probably not. And if I know I can get away with it, I'm going to get away with it. And that's the frustration. Because yes, the Democrats are idiots. They've jacked the pooch on numerous occasions. Their messaging at this time has been somewhat better. And the messaging for the Republicans, the communism thing, for Tallarico, the low teeth, it's not working. It isn't. Plus, you're running Ken Paxton, which just isn't it. He's just not a good candidate. But all that being said, people are frustrated. The no war thing is a big deal. It has pissed people off. The rising cost of stuff is a big deal. And I was reading a great article today. It was in a portion of it was in Axios, but it was tied to a bigger article in Bloomberg that one of the things, MAGA can be with Trump all he wants. But remember, in today's world, vote all D, vote all R. If you put them over in the corners, you still need independents, libertarians, and disgruntled, whatever they are, failure to declare. That's who gets you across the finish line. It's not your base gets you across the finish line in primaries. It doesn't get you across the finish line when you need to expand the tent. And that's the issue right now. People don't want to hear, the Mike Johnson excuses about this, that, and the other. They don't buy into it, which is totally understandable. I don't buy into anything Mike Johnson says anyways either. They look around and said, you guys got what, 108 bills? Is that it? 106, something like that? I mean, what have you done? Even with immigration, Trump fixed the border with his executive order. He fixed the problem temporarily at the border. You fixed immigration. You haven't fixed immigration at all. And again, I was remembering listening to Chris a few weeks ago, coming on in. He was talking to Hagerty, and Hagerty's like, we got to take this country back. And he's like, from who? You guys have everything. Who are you taking it back from? I'm curious. Are you taking it back from you? Are you taking it back from somebody else? And I hear that all over the place. We got to get this back in our... You have everything. What have you done with it that makes me or anybody else say, you know what? Mm. And even people that are voting, you're voting for the lesser of the two evils in your mind. You're not voting for or staying home. And that's the big thing. For the Republicans, what's the enthusiasm? MAGA may have enthusiasm. The Democrats may have enthusiasm. But independence enthusiasm is not for the Republicans right now. It's just not. They're looking at healthcare and the rising costs. They're looking at, you know, everybody's like, well, we fixed with one big beautiful bill, SNAP, and all of these things. And then you go and you look at all of the numbers and you're like, hold on a second. Is it going to cut a lot of things off? Is it going to pass a lot of things onto the state and put the burden there? And a vast majority of these people that have to work, 80 hours a month, they're already working. They just can't afford life. I mean, these are all things that start to add up. So what's the real situation? Is there opportunities for them to fix it in the next 6 weeks? I don't know. I don't think so. I think the big thing, though, is a few races. Al Sayed and Rogers in Michigan. Susan Collins in Maine. Welcome to Maine. It's fun here. But what's hurting her is the cost of energy. Heating oil is a big deal. And she's got some issues like, was there a pay-for-play scam? And then, of course, you've got Kansas in play. I mean, Trump is going to somewhere in Oklahoma, somewhere Ken probably lived. You know? And he's going to Kansas. I mean, I heard John Kennedy comes out and he says, if you would have told me, basically, that I was going to have to go to Nebraska and Iowa and Kansas to go out and to campaign in dead red states because it's gotten that close. No, it's not because people want Democrats, it's because they're frustrated. But it's that middle group that feels like you let them down. I mean, I had high hopes and those kind of went away. And I almost, again, is it all Trump's fault? No, nothing ever is all somebody's fault. And a lot of what's out there that they've failed at, this has been on, they're feeling the effects of it. The Iran war, that effect is coming, tariffs, they're feeling that effect. But Mike Johnson, them, you guys had plenty of opportunity to do something. They passed Obamacare, 13 years ago? The day it passed, all I heard was, we're going to repeal and replace and fix it. And yeah, did the Maverick throw, everybody always blames John McCain. He was the one who stopped it. Yeah, because you offered nothing else. Every time you turn around, you offer nothing else. I'm still waiting. We've been waiting for a long time to hear how they're going to fix this. You broke it, Democrats. You can't deny you broke it. You did. Why? You let the insurance companies print their own money. That's insane. You let them come up with this entire thing. You thought, well, we better bring them all in. Okay. And then they helped write the damn thing out. And then it got passed. And then you were going to repeal and replace. And you didn't do anything about it. Because you didn't have any plan. And that's the frustrating part. Fail to plan to fail. So we should be frustrated. John Thune? Look, Thune, senators are different than congresspeople. Congresspeople, because they're every 2 years. I mean, they're there for a year and then they're already starting to campaign. That's the way it works in Congress. Senate, you're there for 6 years. The whims of the people take place in Congress. The Senate, take place in the House. The Senate's like, we can take a look at things because we're not renters. We're buyers. But I think there's an opportunity or two. It could be, I don't think it's going to be. I don't know if it's the tsunami. But yeah, I mean, I could see it getting, potentially ugly. I mean, here you don't have to worry about anything. I mean, I think the closest race is what Kenneth said. Was it Hatcher? What was that, 5-6 points? That's according to the Dems, maybe 8 points. I mean, Jerry Green, she's not going to win. David Hatley's coming in on Thursday. Apparently, I know he was supposed to come in either tomorrow or today with Chris. Didn't. But yeah, you know, is he going to take stuff away from Marsha? And a lot of people, you know, that I've talked to said, I'll vote for her, him over her, but I'll never vote for Marsha. I'll leave it blank. I heard a lot of that. What do you guys think? Let us know. Coming up, a little hot take Tuesday. Man, I want Mexican food now. God, Ken.
16: Best plate of Mexican food you'll ever see is on the inside cover of ZZ Top, Tres Hombres.
15: What are you doing in there? You were awfully quiet. Are you eating?
16: Doing news.
15: Now, make it up. Dude, how many times have we talked about the make it up thing? Bell said it was okay. We got a little hot take coming for you guys. Plus, where do you guys hear this story about a guy in Australia? He's got an issue with sleeping. His name is not Bell K, but it should be. We'll talk about that, among other things. Chad Benson, Super Talk 997.
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15: All right, ladies and gentlemen, boys and girls, friends of all ages, every single Tuesday we do some stuff that's fun. You know what it is? Oh, we bring it like it's hot.
14: Hot take Tuesday.
15: So hot. little hot. It's that kind of like sizzle that you get with fajitas, Ken.
16: Ooh. Takes a long time to cool down.
15: It does. Tell me about your hot take, Ken.
16: Mexican food is superior to Asian food because of cheese. Mexican food understands that cheese isn't an ingredient. It's a lifestyle.
15: It is a lifestyle. You know what, Ken? That needs to be a t-shirt. Cheese is not an ingredient. It's a lifestyle.
16: It is a
15: And the
16: lifestyle.
15: Quicker you learn that, the better we're going to be.
16: Yes, sir.
15: I love that. I love that. Somebody said earlier, you know, Indian food's better than Mexican food.
16: Nope.
15: No, it's
16: Can't
15: not.
16: Can't put cheese on it.
15: No, it's not.
16: I mean, you can put cheese on it. It's not going to taste very good.
15: No. I've never, you know, living in England, you know, Indian food's everywhere. You come out of the clubs, you come out of, they've got everything set up right there. I've eaten a lot of Mexican food, and I used to say, they call it curry in a hurry for a reason. So there's that.
16: And I love Indian food. I do, but yeah.
15: Yeah. If you told me you're going to only have Indian food or Mexican, if I went to India, I'd probably starve. What happened to Chad? He just wilts it away. Couldn't help it. Ryan, what you got for us?
1: Well, I want to know what congressman, what senator, what representative, who decided that 13 was the cutoff on shoe size? Because it's caused me a great amount of distress and bodily injury over the years, and I need my recompense.
15: Well, how long have your feet been flippers?
1: Well, you ever heard that saying, let your age match your shoe size?
15: Yes.
1: I was immune to that.
15: Oh, really?
1: My age did match my shoe size until I was 15.
15: So, where did you used to get shoes before?
1: On the JCPenney catalog, which is now defunct.
15: Oh, man.
16: Oh, yeah, that's gone.
15: Now where do you go?
1: I mean, now I...
15: You just sew two shoes together?
1: I hope these holy shoes hold me another day.
15: Oh, Lord.
16: Get you a big old pair of work boots with steel toes, Brother Ryan.
1: Look, I'm willing to do all those things, but I kind of prefer the Crockett's. That's a lifestyle. You know, there's socks.
15: That is a bit of a lifestyle.
1: Stink, nothing.
15: Cheese and Crocs are a lifestyle. No doubt about that. 15, guys, we got to get him some 15s. I didn't realize it when you talked about Dan. Look down there. You've got massive feet.
1: Thank you, sir.
15: It's just huge. Like, just, it's a...
16: It's some big old Crocs.
15: How long have you had these Crocs?
1: 6 years.
15: 6 years. He said to weld them together. That's how old those things are. For me, my hot take is, and BMW drivers, yeah, that's you. You know who you are. And you drive as if everybody else owes you the road. Okay? You speed up, you slow down, you think you're part of it, especially if you've got an M class. Ah, you know, that's not who you are. Sorry, that's not it. That's not it. You don't own the road. You're worse than the Waymo, and there's nobody in Waymo. You think about that. And several of you last hour chimed in, so it's not all true, but a lot of you said, yeah, when I was younger, I had an M3, and I was kind of a jerk. It's a thing. You know it. The car will tell a lot about who the person is.
16: Kind of like those Elantra drivers.
15: Those Elantra drivers? Let me tell you something. I knew this one Elantra driver, right? He's got this golden Elantra. It has no air conditioning. That guy's boss. By the way, Ken, we could be right now in San Diego with our tuna boat because of all of the hurricanes and all of the crazy stuff going on. It has brought people are fishing from the shore to catch tuna.
16: Really?
15: Yeah. And they're out there catching big. There was a huge marlin caught out there the other day. We could be out making hundreds of millions of mistakes, but having a good time doing it.
16: I'm going to use the weather wizard.
15: The weather wizard, ladies and gentlemen. Coming up, we're going to talk about TV shows. Are these the greatest TV shows of all time? We will let you guys decide. Some you may have heard of, others not so much. And imagine having a disease where you sleep. This guy's got it. It sounds exciting, and only Bell would be this excited about it. We'll talk about that straight ahead. Chad Benson Show, Super Talk 99.7.
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0: What's up, everybody? It's me, Chad Benson, still holding down the noon to three slot daily. But right now, here's a chance for you to hear a little bit of what we did earlier this week right here on Super Talk 99.7. A
1: lot of people chiming in, trying to get our man Ryan some shoes. I think we're just going to have to get you a shoebox, put you in it. Not a lot we can do, Ryan. Sorry about that. It happens. So
2: get out there and skin yourself a gator, bro. Get you some gator boots.
3: May have to get a 13, cut it in half, and add some filler.
1: It's funny because people are sending him stuff, right, Ken? And he's going and looking, and he really wants giant Crocs. He might actually have to go kill a Croc to get Crocs.
2: Yeah.
1: Have you ever seen those guys who wear those shoes that are actually like little alligators that are dead, you know, and they've got the legs and everything and they walk around like, what's going on? I'm like, what? Oh yeah. There's some weird stuff out there, people.
3: Want some taxidermy and stuff?
1: No. Not that we don't like bad taxidermy on the show. We love bad taxidermy. And if you got bad taxidermy, let us know because we'd love to see it. And if you've never looked at bad taxidermy, type that in. You will laugh for hours.
2: Church the cat from Pet Cemetery.
1: Yes. People think, well, it's on YouTube. I can figure it out. Apparently, you got to be a little bit more artistic and actually have an understanding of how the anatomy works after something dies. You don't stuff it. Oh, it is. Some of that stuff is just the best. Speaking of the best, his name is Bell. He's not here with us because maybe he's like this guy.
4: Many of us feel we don't get enough sleep, but what about too much? It's called hypersomnia, and you're about to meet a young South Australian man who suffers from an extreme case of it, sleeping a staggering 20 hours a day.
1: 20 hours a day. 20.
3: That man's one life.
1: 20 hours. But it's not, you know, you would think it would be fun for about an hour or two, but 20 hours a day.
2: That'd give you back problems.
1: I've laid around last week and I was like, my back's sore. I guess I should move off the couch once in a while. This guy, 20 hours.
5: Completely exhausted after another draining trip to the doctor. 24-year-old Alex Van Someren is desperate to rest. He got up at 8. It's not even midday.
6: Honestly, only ever awake for about 2 hours, 3 hours, and then I'm back to bed, and then I'm sleeping until after dinner.
5: For the past 2 years, he's slept an average of 20 hours a day.
6: Hypersomnia is, as it sounds, excessive sleepiness. I can't work, can't drive, and I can't stay awake.
1: Do you smoke weed? I bet you that's what they're going to go after. No, hypersomnia. Now, you said you had somebody who was a friend that had this, right, Ken? Something like this?
2: Well, she had narcolepsy.
1: Oh.
2: Where she could just, for no reason, just fall asleep.
1: You ever see the narcolepsy people on TikTok? Hmm. They'll be laughing and
2: just all of a sudden, boom.
1: Just boom. Like those fainting goats. Oh, this guy, though, this isn't one of those things because they wake up and they can resume their life, but you never know when it's going to come. This guy has no life.
5: It's rare and debilitating.
6: People with this condition often need to sleep for a long periods of time, 11 hours or more during the day. And it got to the point where I was showing up to work and falling asleep at my desk, or I was taking so many stimulants and keeping myself awake that I was throwing up at work.
1: Whoa. That's not good. Stimulants. I mean, he's on hardcore stim. They're doing everything to keep this dude awake, and it's not just work. Think about going to work, and some of you out there are like, I hate my job. I fall asleep all the time at my job. It's not just the job. It is everywhere he goes. He just can't stay awake.
5: It's cost him his job and his license. Now, public transport is his only way around. But even that comes with risk.
6: I've done things like falling asleep meaning to go to the city, and I've ended up in like West Lakes or Port Adelaide.
1: So let's just say you got on the bus here because you can't drive. And you think you're just going to go down Broadway, right? You're like, I'm going to go to the Titans game. Then you wake up and you're 50 miles away because you couldn't stay awake. That's not a life, Bell. You're probably sleeping right now.
5: Alex is now seeing sleep specialists and taking prescribed stimulants to get through the day. While sleep might come as an escape for some, for Alex,
7: there's no escaping the devastating toll this condition has taken on his mental health.
6: Anxiety and depression are actually quite common comorbidities with hypersomnia.
8: Oh, what a good boy.
5: Anyone can develop hypersomnia, but what triggers it is unclear.
6: So it can be very isolating.
5: Alex is speaking out to wake Australia up to sleep disorders, conditions too often left in the dark.
1: And think about it. He sleeps underneath the flat earth. At any given time, he can fall off.
2: Yep. Be gone forever.
1: By the way, that thing I sent you a bell yesterday, that was a flat earth guy. Talking about flat earth. Oh, my. All joking aside, I mean, what was it like mono? Remember when kids would get mono and they'd be tired, lethargic? That was a kissing disease. Because you kiss somebody. This is, 20 hours a day. My cat doesn't sleep 20 hours a day. That's got to be, that changes your entire life. You cannot have a normal life sleeping that much.
2: No.
1: It's like, have you seen a movie? How would he see a movie? He falls asleep everywhere he goes.
3: How do you know he's not just BSing for the government blessing?
1: No, I don't think he is, because he's lost everything. Like, you could BS to a certain extent, but then you get to a point where you lose your entire life and friends and you have nothing. Like, you're going to the mat if that's the way you're doing things.
3: You try to make that airtight case, you know?
1: No, I don't think this guy's making airtight. He looks miserable, too. And they're giving him stimulant. What do you think they're giving him?
3: Probably Adderall.
1: I don't even know if that works.
3: Yeah, they prescribe it for insomnia.
1: No, but I don't know if that works with this guy, because he's already been on that.
3: Probably getting a lot of it.
1: They're like, have you thought about cocaine? Have you thought about some yayo?
3: How about a 220 plug?
1: Some
2: yam yam.
1: Oh, that's right, baby. You know what I'm saying, guys? You talking about that? Hold on here. As soon as Trump stops bombing those guys, we'll get some more over here to you. It's the 100 greatest television shows of all time, guys.
2: Andy Griffith.
1: All
2: number
1: right.
2: Number one.
1: You think?
2: Yep.
1: You think it is number one. Andy Griffith. All right. Here it is. We're breaking it down for you. 100 greatest shows we're going to do this century, and then we'll go to all time. All right, you ready for this?
2: Yeah.
1: New York Times latest century list. So this is just this century. Atlanta, number 10. Have you seen that?
2: No.
1: Curb Your Enthusiasm.
2: Yes.
1: Freaking amazing. 30 Rock.
2: Yes.
1: Love it. Veep.
2: Yes.
1: Veep is so incredible and so awful at the same time.
2: Yes.
1: Give me more of that. Game of Thrones.
2: No.
1: I've never seen that. Fleabag.
2: Nope.
1: Secession.
2: Yes.
1: You love Secession.
2: It's
1: huh?
2: Outstanding.
1: The brother, not the Culkin, the other, the tall.
2: The one who plays Kendall.
1: Everybody hates him.
2: Yes.
1: Because he's a method actor. And everybody hates him in real life. Because
2: really?
1: He gets into his thing and people can't stand him.
2: Well, yeah, he's one of those actors where he will not get out of character.
1: I could see that. Who was the comic? That used to have trouble doing that?
2: That was Jonathan Winters.
1: Jonathan Winters.
2: In fact, he might have had to go to a home for a while.
1: I was going to say, he went to a home for a while. And then he came back, and they're like, we should get you to do, rather than just play a regular character, we're going to get you to play Mork's dad or son or whatever he was. Number three is Mad Men. I liked Mad Men.
2: I have not seen it all the way through.
1: But I think it's...
2: It looks good.
1: It looks good. The Wire.
2: Have not seen that.
1: Never seen The Wire. And Breaking Bad.
2: Outstanding.
3: Yes.
1: So that is just the list for this century. Now, if we go all time, baby, let me tell you something. There's some interesting stuff here for the all-timer. Number one is, I don't...
2: It's Gunsmoke?
1: Should be. It should be. So, no. Number one, I don't agree with number one. But I'm going to give you the top 10. Here we go. So these are the top 10 of all time. So number 10, Buffy the Vampire Slayer.
2: Never saw it.
1: It was fun, but I don't know if it was number 10. Number 9, The OA, because this is World. Now, this is The World. Now, that starred Britt Marling and Jason Isaacs. I love Jason Isaacs. He's the bad guy in the movie The Patriot. Remember the movie The Patriot with Mel Gibson?
2: Yeah.
1: He's the bad guy, the dark-haired guy. He's awesome. Number 8, Better Call Saul.
2: Good show.
1: Great show. Great show. Number 7, West Wing.
2: Never saw that.
1: Really? Number 6, Friends.
2: Saw that.
1: I like that. Number 5 on all time, globally, Succession.
2: Absolutely.
1: I love, what's his name, Brian Cox. Brian Cox.
2: Yeah, the guy who plays the dad.
1: Yes, he's brilliant.
2: Yeah,
3: is that like a Civil War thing?
1: No. It's about a guy who's got this empire and he's powerful and his kids are all fighting over who's going to take over the empire.
2: He's the type, but this is the type of rich family that presidents call and then are put on hold.
1: Yes. Yeah.
3: He's like a Rothschild or something.
1: Yeah, it's like one of those. Think of it as Fox News, the Murdochs. It's kind of like what it's joking about. The Wire. I'll be honest. I have never seen The Wire. We joked about it the other day. You tell me to see something, I'm probably not going to see it.
2: Yeah, I've heard that's really good, but I've never seen it.
1: Game of Thrones. Everybody's like, dude, you would love it. It's boobs and dragons. And I'm like, I know. I've never seen it. Number 2, all time, Breaking Bad.
2: That's a good show.
1: And number 1, The Sopranos.
2: Ah, The Sopranos. That was good.
1: Was it
2: That was a good
1: one?
2: Show.
1: Is it number 1, though?
2: But I don't think it's number 1.
1: I don't think it's number 1 either. I
2: mean, in my book, it's the Andy Griffith Show.
1: Yeah. For me, it's Gunsmoke. Simpsons are number 14.
2: Where's Seinfeld?
1: Seinfeld was on air. It's in the 30s. Twin Peaks at number 15.
2: I like Twin Peaks.
1: Deadwood. Amazing show, if you guys have never seen that.
3: Where's Star Trek?
2: Oh, yes, the original Star Trek.
1: Did you see that he has been apparently flirting with the idea? They're talking to him about coming back as Captain Kirk?
2: You're kidding.
1: Mm-mm.
2: Oh, man, that would be huge.
3: You put up like an open prayer letter.
1: Yeah, I don't know. That's kind of a weird thing. The Shield. Have you seen? I saw The Shield.
2: Heard about it.
1: Star Trek The Next Generation is 19. Because its run was way longer.
3: It was a better program all the way around. The guy was more mature and he was doing the special effects were better, everything.
1: You know what? It didn't have what are those things called? Weeblos? What were those things saying? Weevils?
3: Tribbles.
1: Well, yeah, those things.
2: Yeah, a little tribble. Trouble with tribbles.
1: What did I say? Weeblos?
2: The Weeblos. Or the Weebles. Remember the Weebles wobble, but they don't fall down.
1: Band of Brothers at number 20. Great. Fleabag, which I keep hearing. Oh, Fawlty Towers. Fawlty Towers is a British show that was on for 2 seasons, and the seasons are not very long in Britain, just to let you guys know. It starred Connie Booth, who is beautiful, and her husband, the writer, John Cleese. And it's about this guy named Mr. Fawlty. They live in Torquay, which is like the Riviera of Britain, and it is a hotel of wackadoos, and it is offensive and amazing if you've never seen it. Doctor Who lands on here. Pinky Blinders, amazing.
2: What about The Office?
1: The X-Files. Seinfeld's 26. 24 is 27, if that makes any thing. Parks and Rec, 29. That was a funny show. Chernobyl, which because it was only 1 season, but it still counts as a show because there were so many episodes. 30 Rock was on here as well. The Office UK is at 33. Hmm. That's Ricky Gervais.
3: Tales from the Crypt.
1: Friday Night Lights. Never saw it.
2: Never did either.
1: I saw the movie, though.
2: Saw the movie.
1: Blackadder, number 35. ER, 36. 6 Feet Under, 37. And Frasier made it, 38. And then you got Star Trek at 39, the original.
2: 6 Feet Under was really good.
1: Yeah. Yeah, I like 6 Feet Under. That was pretty good. It's Always Sunny in Philadelphia, if you guys have never
2: seen
1: it.
2: That show
1: is amazing.
2: Yes. Now, that show was very funny.
1: Danny DeVito is, first of all, the part where he gets him into something, and they were talking about, hey, you guys got to come in here and sign this, and we got to burn all this stuff. What is it? He goes, well, I went on to this island, and you guys are partners of it. It's Epstein's Island, but I only went there for the snorkeling. He goes, 99% of it was a snorkeling. The kid diddling stuff, that was the other 1% that sullied the whole operation. He is brilliant. And they were afraid to ask him to come do the show. And they thought he would show up, do 1 or 2 lines and leave. And
2: really?
1: he's never left in all these years. He loves it. So those are some of the greatest shows of all time. The Office U.S. came in at 42.
2: That was one of the most deliciously politically incorrect shows I've ever seen.
1: Yeah.
3: They include reality shows like Cops?
1: No, no, no, they don't. Star Trek's on here three times. Deep Space Nine?
2: Deep Space Nine.
1: I don't remember that one. Arrested Development, another brilliant one.
2: Oh, my gosh. The first one?
1: Yeah.
2: Yes.
1: Yeah. MASH at 55. I'm looking for your show. I can't believe Andy Griffin's not on here.
2: I cannot believe it either.
1: Only Fools and Horses, number 60. If you guys want to see hilarious show, British show, Only Fools and Horses, just about a bunch of just connivers and funny Brits. It's hilarious. Absolutely hilarious. Coming up, by the way, we've got our man Rodney, who's got quite a wonderful thing to tell us today as he gives us some motivation as we wrap up hour number two here. Chad Benson, Super Talk 99.7.
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2: And dry my clothes.
3: And he was just like Captain Kirk. Wherever he went, he made out with a beautiful woman.
2: Yeah, and at some point in time, his shirt was going to get ripped off.
3: That's right.
2: And his pants were pulled all the way up to his nipples. Because it was pants the nipples era. He's one of the greatest philosophers of our time. His name is Rodney, and he's delivering one that I think is apropos for today.
4: You can just take a nap. just go lay down and take a nap. And people are like, what are you doing? I'm taking a nap. Okay. Have a super freaking awesome nap. Okay, bye.
2: There you go.
3: Yeah,
2: you know,
3: man,
2: what?
3: Just take a nap.
2: Sometimes in life, the frustration, the worries, all that stuff that eats you up inside, you know what helps you? Closing your eyes for a couple hours, doing nothing inside of a cool house. Take a nap. Take your mind off it all.
3: Mm-hmm.
2: Coming up, hour number three of the program. The GoFundMe that got pulled back. It's a weird story. We're going to discuss that. Talk a little bit about midterms, among other things. Chad Benson, Super Talk, 99.7. Happy, happy Monday! Greatest day of the week.
3: Yeah, especially after both of your favorite football teams lose.
2: Just want to talk. I sent Ken a couple things this weekend of guys who were dressed as giant gorillas, AI style, yelling at Matt Kattir, your quarterback, saying, you do realize you got to go forward, right? You pass the ball to your team is the way that works.
3: Yeah, that's usually how that's usually the best recipe for trying to win a game.
2: And one of them was the one of them, I swear it was like they took our conversation and it just it said, what are your three big plays? Punt, and recover a fumble.
3: Punt, recover a fumble. Those were the three biggest plays that went in our favor. Outside of the four turnovers, I mean, Georgia was going to beat us, but it wouldn't have been a blowout.
2: No.
3: But, yeah, a team like Georgia that's arguably one of the best in the nation, they don't need any help.
2: No, you don't have to give teams like that help, right?
3: Yeah.
2: You don't. I mean, it's one of those things where it's like, if we don't make mistakes, we're going to make some mistakes. Have you seen our quarterback? He's been in the gym. You know what he hasn't been doing? On the field practicing.
3: That game over in Knoxville, man, that was close.
2: Hey, Texas, they gave Tennessee every opportunity to get back in that game.
3: Yeah.
2: Every opportunity.
3: Just could not do it.
2: So was Trump a curse or was he a helper?
3: Oh, you know.
2: A little bit of both. I needed to give love to Texas because, you know, Ken Paxton's an idiot with a weird eye and bad clothes.
3: And then, you had the Giants giving the Titans every opportunity and just
2: jacking the pooch. But at the end of the day, you know what you weren't? You weren't the Cowboys who decided, yeah, they could go 40 yards in 7 seconds. Could you imagine what that drive, that flight home from Rio's like? You allowed them to go 40 yards in 6 seconds and kick a winning field goal. Thank you very much for playing.
5: Maybe this isn't a fine football team.
2: No, it is not.
5: I might have to rethink that. Get these boys back home.
2: I should leave these guys here in Rio. So much fun stuff to go about today. I saw Burchett there. I saw governor-to-be, and who will probably be governor, no doubt about that. Marsha Blackburn there. And of course, Trump was there, did the flyover. He loves that stuff. He's going to be in Oklahoma this weekend.
3: That's what I saw. Yeah.
2: Cause he's going to the places he needs, man, and I'm not quite sure cause everywhere he's going right now is places he's going to win. You need to be in Texas.
3: Oklahoma. I don't think there's any worry in Oklahoma.
2: No.
3: For the Republicans.
2: No, there isn't. You need to be in Texas. You need to probably, well, here's the thing. Texas, yes. Mike Rogers doesn't want Trump right now in Michigan, and Susan Collins doesn't want Trump in Maine because it's not a good win for them right now. This is

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7: Praise for a hero. I'm Chris DeMeo, Fox News. Israel's prime minister has been heaping praise on one of the passengers on board the Fly Dubai flight that nearly crashed into the ground.
8: A pilot on board an Israel-bound plane has been arrested after he stabbed another pilot and then sent the plane into a nosedive. Passengers managed to get into the cockpit and wrestled the attacker. One of those passengers, Yaniv Hayoun, said he grabbed the controls and managed to pull the plane up. Israeli Prime Minister Netanyahu met Hayoun soon after the flight was over and told Fox's Hannity,
9: "Without his courage, we'd have faced a disaster of unbelievable proportions."
8: Hayoun told the Free Press he learned something about flight controls from the Canadian disaster documentary series Mayday. Jill Nadeau, Fox News.
7: Tennessee officials unable to carry out a scheduled execution of Krista Gayle Pike for a 1995 murder after she survived two doses of a lethal drug. A death penalty expert saying it was unprecedented failure. Catherine Sweeney with Nashville's NPR station WPLN was a media witness.
10: They went through two rounds and she was still breathing at the end. It was very ragged. She lifted her head up and was looking around at one point. She said that there was a spot that was burning and hurting and asked if that was normal.
7: Tennessee Governor Bill Lee ordering a halt in executions until a third party can review exactly what happened. Pike would have been the first woman executed in Tennessee in more than 200 years. Tennessee has only one other execution scheduled this year. Well, the Senate confirming Keith Sonderling as Secretary of Labor by a party vote of

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3: Botched execution in Tennessee. I'm Ted Lindner, Fox News. The Tennessee Department of Corrections confirming that Krista Pike survived the state's attempt to execute her by lethal injection Wednesday night. Pike was sentenced to death for the 1995 fatal stabbing of her college classmate Colleen Slemmer. Catherine Sweeney was with Nashville's NPR station WPLN, was a media witness for the execution.
4: They went through two rounds and she was still breathing at the end. It was very ragged. She lifted her head up and was looking around at one point. She said that there was a spot that was burning and hurting and asked if that was normal.
3: Pike's attorney says she was alive and snoring very loudly after the botched execution. She was taken by an ambulance from the prison. Tennessee Governor Bill Lee ordered an outside investigation and halted all executions following the incident. Israeli officials continue to investigate an attempted hijacking of a plane that was en route from Dubai to Israel. Fox's Jeff Paul with more on that.
5: Authorities right now trying to figure out why this pilot attacked the captain of this plane. Obviously, a very emotional day, especially for all those passengers on board that plane to finally be back in Israel. Crowds showing up to Ben-Gurion Airport to welcome everyone back to Tel Aviv. Some of those passengers saying there was a moment there after the attack started when the plane was nosediving thousands of feet a second that they thought they were going to die.
6: It's very terrifying. You feel in a moment that you lose it. You lose it. You are not among the living people.
5: While Defense Minister Israel Katz is calling it a terrorist attack, Prime Minister Benjamin Netanyahu hasn't just yet.
3: Following a mixed finish on Wall Street on Wednesday, Dow futures this morning are down, as are S&P 500 futures. 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
3: 5 o'clock. I'm Joan Jones with your top stories, and our forecast today calls for mostly sunny skies. We'll hit a high of 92. We've got some rain potentially moving in tomorrow. Another botched execution for the state of Tennessee, this time for Krista Pike, WSMV4's Sam Olson.
4: Krista Pike's attorney says she is alive after she was administered two doses of lethal injection. The failed execution attempt came after a full day of delays due to a legal challenge in the case. Pike was given two lethal doses, and media witnesses say she was still alive and was snoring on the table. The blinds were then brought down, and then witnesses were asked to leave. About 9:30, an ambulance went to the prison and left with its sirens on, and her attorneys have said she's being treated at a nearby hospital. Now, her attorneys have filed an emergency motion to halt her execution, saying it is causing her unnecessary agony.
3: And her attorneys also say that Krista Pike's right to be put to death free of cruel and unusual punishment was taken from her. We know more now about what led up to the death of Kentucky State Trooper Hayden Phillips this week. Here's News 2's Nikki McGee.
5: Just after 1 p.m., court documents show Phillips pulled over Amani Branch driving a Honda with expired temporary tags. Dash cam footage shows him allegedly approach the passenger side of the car before two shots rang out. Phillips falls backwards and the car drives off. Court records say police were able to trace Branch's tags to a home in Portland, Tennessee, where a woman at the home gave them Branch's cell phone number. That's when the hunt intensified, officers eventually tracing his phone to Jefferson County, where he was tracked down and taken into custody. A complaint noted blood on the side of his car and a shell casing in the back seat.
3: Now, that suspect, Imani Branch, is being held without bond. 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
6: The major averages losing steam in the final hour of trading and finishing mixed. Inflation readings for August rose less than expected, with the PC price index rising 0.3% from July and up 0.2% for core PCE. The Dow winners, Salesforce, Microsoft, and Apple. 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The Dow down 444 points. The Nasdaq higher by 64, S&P 500 down 19.
3: And the that's Hillary Barsky, by the way, at Fox News. Stock futures right now are mixed. We've got the Dow futures down 114, but the Nasdaq futures are up 173. And the S&P futures, they are plus 17 points. That's the latest news. We've got traffic next. I'm Joan Jones, WTN News.
0: There's the headline. 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
3: Okay, in Millersville, we've got a crash on 65 on the northbound side. It's at Louisville Highway, exit number 98, and it takes out the left lane. Otherwise, the major roadways heading in are looking good. Traffic every 10 minutes every morning on Super Talk 99.7 WTN.
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5: 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Good morning to your friends. Hope you are doing well. Welcome on in to a Thursday. It is October 1st of 2026. You know, Joan, it's kind of funny, the hours that we work. I don't know, Sam, what time you go to bed. But I woke up this morning at midnight, shocked, I tell you. Actually, not really so much. But at the epic fail that was the execution attempt of Krista Pike. Just amazing that this just, here we are, a second time in the state of Tennessee, talking about a botched execution. So it is kind of weird waking up. I went to bed and it was still in front of the Sixth Circuit Court of Appeals. They said finally, okay, you're allowed to proceed. And then, of course, we all now know, if you don't know, the attempted execution was a fail. What a nightmare. Exactly, by the way, what we discussed yesterday about whether or not this attempted execution, this lethal injection, would actually work. So we're going to get through a lot of what is going on here. By the way, at some point this morning, I'm going to take calls on this because I'd be willing to bet that a lot of you people are really mad. I know that I am. I mean, she murdered someone 3 years ago in cold blood. And so it's taken us all this time to get to this point. And we're not able to get this right. And I'm telling you, we need to.
3: Remember how she wanted to be hanged?
5: Yes.
3: Like maybe we should have gone that way, honestly.
5: So here's the problem with that, Joan, because I'm right there with you. I'm okay with firing squad, but we don't have the ability right now. Apparently the Tennessee Department of Corrections, this was actually discussed.
3: Oh.
5: And they don't have the ability right now, whether constitutionally or whatever, to build the apparatus to hang someone. That was discussed back in 2023. Same with the firing squad. It would cost us about $50,000 to $55,000 to construct an apparatus, a room, if you will, to execute someone via firing squad. And they said a couple of things. Number one, somehow we don't have the money, $50,000, $54,000, $55,000 to do a firing squad. But I think the bigger issue is that right now it's not in the law. We don't have the ability. And I don't know. I'm going to try to get somebody on from the state legislature because I want to know.
3: We need answers.
5: Why can't we do this right?
3: And okay, so I have lots of questions about that doctor.
5: It's the same guy.
3: Same doctor.
5: Same guy from the Tony Carruthers botched execution did this one as well. I want to get through a couple of video bites of some reporters that were there last night. We're going to talk about that. By the way, if you would, watch us on YouTube, Twitter, Twitch, 997WTN.com. 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Follow me on the socials at Dan Mandis Show. So the reporters had a heck of a time last night watching all of this as it took place. This is a reporter from NPR, and she was talking about how this whole thing was an absolute train wreck.
2: This is an enormous dose of a sedative that should not ever need to happen twice, but it did, and then she stayed alive. I think one of the issues we have here is the protocol doesn't talk about what happens if you do this twice and they're still alive. I don't think that is something that was planned for.
5: Yeah, you know, the big question, and that is a reporter, Catherine Sweeney. Do we know the condition of Krista Pike right now? Like, I mean, she was alive when she was taken to the hospital, but I don't know if she's like in a coma or if she's, you know, up and speaking. Like, I don't know. She had two doses of this pentobarbital, and I mean, that should have killed. The first dose apparently should have killed someone, let alone two doses. So now the question is, okay, so where in the world did all that pentobarbital go? And the other part of that is, remember, and we talked about this yesterday, she did not accept the last meal, so she didn't eat. And so that's one of the things that Tony Carruthers did as well, because that impacts the veins, makes it harder. But apparently they didn't have a hard time finding her veins.
3: And remember, too, her lawyers at one point argued that she has a vein condition that would make it hard for her,
5: yes,
3: or painful maybe for her to receive a lethal dose like that via her veins.
5: Well, and I think most of us said, too bad, so sad.
3: Yeah, exactly.
5: You know, tell that to the victim whose skull you crushed with a big slab of concrete. So Krista Pike, given two doses of these lethal drugs last night to complete the execution, again, she survived. This is another reporter talking about what happened during, because these are the witnesses, and they're talking about what happened. They had to open and close the curtain twice.
2: I was circling, she's still talking in my notes. And then I heard them say, bring the clergy back in, which I've never seen before, but that meant they're going to try again. So we watched that happen, and then they closed the curtain for the second time. They always close it after the 5-minute waiting period after the rock comes out, and the curtain didn't open again. We just listened, as they said, to her snoring and making very loud breathing sounds for almost an hour.
6: At one point at 7:34, she said, my arm feels like it's about to burst open. Then she smiles really big.
5: Kind of weird that she would smile big. Why do you think she would smile big?
7: I think she knew it wasn't working.
5: Is that what you think it was, Sam?
7: Uh-huh.
5: She knew that it wasn't working? Interesting.
7: Yep. And she, like, put yourself in her shoes, right? Everybody wants you dead for the most part, but you've got this small faction of radical, insane people that want you to live, which, by the way, her and Tony Carruthers have gotten a 1-year reprieve since these failed executions. If we have a Democrat governor come into place, they will not be executed. No one will be executed for crimes in Tennessee.
5: Governor Lee, after this train wreck last night, he put a moratorium on all executions. And so this is going to be one of those. We'll have to wait and see what happens. But I did find it interesting that she did smile.
6: Then she starts talking about that one spot on her arm. Does this happen like that? The one spot, I didn't hear the rest. And then her advisor says, relax. And she says, I'm trying. She's talking throughout this, then starts breathing, moaning, snoring.
5: So it sounds like they found that second reporter, by the way, was Tori Gessner. So it sounds like they found that IV access point. Maybe the drugs, I don't know, were not powerful enough, but this is not rocket science. This is not a cocktail. This is purely a one drug execution, pentobarbital. And so this has worked many times before, not only in our state, but other states as well. So we don't really know what happened, where they went wrong. I mean, she's given two doses of this drug and she's still living. Now, we don't know if she's awake. We don't know if she's we don't know if she's in a coma, what happened. But in case you didn't know, Tennessee does use a single drug, again, pentobarbital. Hasn't always been like that. We'll talk about that straight ahead. It is 5:15 on Super Talk 99.7, and Joan's got the traffic coming up. Joan.
3: Okay, so they have closed down I-65 southbound now in White House between Bethel Road and Louisville Highway. That's exit 104 to exit 98. It looks like a serious accident in that spot this morning. The diversion is at Bethel Road. Also, northbound on 65, that's an accident in the left lane. Same spot, though, so I suspect this has to do one with the other at Louisville Highway, exit 98. So 65 is going to be a mess this morning in the Millersville White House area. You may want to find a different way around that. Otherwise, in the major roads, you're doing okay. Traffic every 10 minutes every morning on Super Talk 99.7 WTN.
5: Thank you, Joan. It is 5:16. Nashville's morning news on Super Talk 99.7 WTN. Super text line, as you can imagine, and fuego this morning, Joan. Your forecast, by the way, mostly sunny today and a high of 92.
7: 45.53 makes a great point.
5: Mm-hmm.
7: Or, I'm sorry, 0552.
5: Okay.
7: Maybe they should just give death row inmates fentanyl.
5: Listen, this is the thing that we keep talking about. This is not complicated. This is not complicated. Guy says two doses of 9mm would probably do the trick.
7: Got to go a little bit higher caliber than that.
5: No, whatever. I'm not going to say it's easy to kill people, but it happens every single day.
7: Yeah.
5: So, and this is all, and by the way, you know, we're talking about how it wasn't working and maybe the reason why she smiled was because she knew that it wasn't working. I don't know, but this is a game that these anti-death penalty activists play, right? They make it so incredibly hard for us to put people down. And so then we have to go through, you know, the drug cocktails, and then we got to keep changing it because, you know, one cocktail is cruel and unusual, so we got to go to the next one. Is that one going to work? Man,
3: I just smell something funny here. Honestly, there's something funny going on here.
5: Okay, would you like to?
3: It cannot be that there are two. How many times has this ever happened in the course of American history? How many times?
5: This has never happened where somebody got two doses of this pentobarbital and they didn't
3: and
5: die.
3: And survived.
5: Yeah, by the way, Mark Fowler, the doctor, this is from WVLT, the same doctor that oversaw the execution
3: yes.
5: of Tony Carruthers, was in charge of Pike's procedure Wednesday night. Mark Fowler, the doctor who was involved in the Carruthers attempted execution, also oversaw Pike's attempted death sentence. How?
3: Yes.
5: Is that possible?
3: And that's, I think, the weak link. Like, that's where we have to look.
5: It's common denominator.
3: Common denominator.
7: She's the only person in U.S. history to receive not just one, but two doses. Yeah. Even on the one and live. So, yeah, I'm with Jones. Something stinks.
3: Yep. There's something going on there.
5: But what? Like, is it possible if we're going to go down this road? Okay. Because If the stuff went in her, then...
3: That's a big if.
5: It should have... But then where did it go, Joan? Like, I'm perplexed. So, a couple of things. Maybe something happened where... Let's go down that road, okay? So, let's say that there is an anti-death penalty activist within Fowler's crew. Right there at the Department of Corrections. So, could they have, I don't know, maybe diluted...
3: Yes.
5: The drug? Could they, I don't know what color it is, but I mean, if it's...
3: You mentioned another common denominator, and that is that both she and Tony Carruthers didn't eat a meal.
5: Right.
3: Was there something that they were doing? Did they get coached by somebody? Let's find out who their coaches were, who their spiritual advisors were, mm-hmm. because we know they all suddenly get them at the end. Find out who, you know, are their lawyers the same? Who was coaching them not to take that meal, and what were they taking instead? Is there a way around, if you ingest something else, mm-hmm. does it counter phenobarbital? We need to know answers.
5: I think this drug is so powerful that I don't care what you eat. When you got two doses of that, but with Carruthers, remember the difference between the two. Carruthers, they found a main vein. They couldn't find a backup vein, and they couldn't find a central artery. So they couldn't get the drug inside of Carruthers because of the vein issues. They were able to get the drugs, as far as we know, inside of Pike. So the question is, what was wrong with... So that, I mean, at least to me, and maybe I'm wrong here, but if they didn't have a gurney full of drugs, you know, it leaked out, then the drug had to have gone inside of her body. So then that tells me that, and if we're going to conspiracy theory here, then I'm going to go down that road. If the drug went inside of her, then there had to be something wrong with the drug, because... Nobody, as Sam said, nobody has survived one dose, let alone two. Now, we don't know what her condition currently is. As I said, maybe she's awake and speaking. Maybe she's in a coma. We don't know. But
7: so I have a theory.
5: Yes.
7: I started thinking about how in the world two doses of this drug, because as you pointed out, we used to have the traditional mixed cocktail, right? You get one dose of something, a next dose of something, and then the final
5: yep.
7: push of something finishes you off. Mm-hmm. In the case of Tony Carruthers, obviously, as you pointed out, no main vein, no main artery. But if the needle or the catheter comes out of the vein and pokes through it into the tissue, then the pentobarbital is injected into the surrounding tissue, which is called extravasation and infiltration, instead of the bloodstream. It would largely fail to produce the rapid lethal effect intended in an execution protocol. I'm leaning towards maybe we had... When you stick an IV, it's called getting flash. You see the blood shoot up into your needle, and then you remove the needle, and there's a plastic catheter left in place. If you push that catheter all the way through the vein, well, now you're not in the vein anymore. You're mm-hmm. partially there. But anything you push is going to go through the catheter and into the tissue if you're not in the vein.
5: For people that don't know, Sam used to be a paramedic.
7: EMT.
5: EMT. So you know about that stuff. Yeah. But if you've got trained professionals mm-hmm. that are...
7: Any nurse would tell you that doctors suck at starting IVs.
5: I don't know if it was the doctor that was, it's so funny about that. I don't doubt that, Sam. I don't doubt, no offense to doctors, but I don't know, is it the Dr. Fowler himself who would put the IV in, or would they have a professional, is that what a phlebotomist does? Is that
7: they specifically just draw your blood.
5: Whatever. Anyway, so, but who would have done it? Who would have put that needle or the IV in?
7: I would hesitate to say that it might be someone that works for the Department of Corrections. Mm. I get that technically the doctor does too, but the DOC has their own medical staff.
5: There have been 14 other states that use the pentobarbital execution protocol. 14. Two have been sort of botched. One guy in Arizona took 2 hours to die after getting 15 doses of the execution drugs. That guy's name was Joseph Wood. That was back in 2014. Another person named Angel Diaz took 34 minutes to die after having to take two doses. So Governor Lee now has spoken out because, I mean, let's just be honest, Tennessee looks mighty dumb today. Tennessee state law allows two doses. So if you survive two doses, then what happens next? This is what Governor Lee said last night. Carrying out a lawfully imposed sentence is among the state's most serious responsibilities, and the people of Tennessee expect it to be done in a manner that is not only legal and constitutional, but also effective. The governor has now halted all executions for the rest of the year. So
7: technically, per the letter of the law, the backup method in this state will be the electric chair.
5: Right. And why in the world we didn't just, I mean, obviously we can't at that point, but, you know, if she's not, if the pentobarbital is not working, then.
7: Well, remember she said her
5: fire
7: arm.
5: Fire it up, man.
7: She said her arm felt like it was about to burst open. And that sensation is common with something that's supposed to be being received intravenously making its way into the tissue. And that can be, I mean,
5: yeah.
7: I've heard of people who go to get a Botox injection, it's misplaced and it's their tissue flames up in the wrong area. Whenever you hit tissue with something, it's going to cause some sort of reaction under the skin and in the muscle.
5: Do you think when will we find out what her condition is? Like, we have not heard that, right?
3: Yeah,
5: I mean, I'm not missing that part of the story.
3: No,
5: so.
3: We have not heard if she's, you know, she could be comatose.
5: She could be. And
3: her
5: then
3: last
5: what
3: known
5: do you
3: condition
5: do?
3: Was that she was snoring.
5: Oh, gosh. So if she's comatose, then what do you do? Do you just...
7: There's no legislation around it, I guess, at this point in time. Part of the difficulty with getting the firing squad implemented is you have to bypass the Eighth Amendment right. Apparently, it's in a lot of states considered cruel and unusual punishment. Well, I would say botching a lethal injection would be cruel and unusual punishment to the family of the victim.
5: Right. Oh, and the mother...
3: Yes, the mother of the victim.
5: My heart breaks.
3: I know.
5: My heart breaks for the mother of the victim who flew in here from Florida. And so you had not only the Sixth Circuit Court of Appeals that put it off, then when we can finally get, get Krista Pike to get that lethal injection, it doesn't work not once but twice. So there's... By the way, a lot more on this, and so we'll continue to talk about this and a whole lot more. It is 5:26. If you're watching on Super Talk 99.7, if you're watching on YouTube, like and subscribe. Joan's got the news at 5:30. Joan.
3: Yeah, coming up here, another black eye for Nashville Public Schools. It's coming up at 5:30 on Super Talk 99.7 WTN.
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1: 5:30, I'm Joan Jones with your top stories and our forecast calling for mostly sunny skies. It'll feel summerish today, our high going to 92 degrees. There are some new allegations this morning that children enrolled in special education classes at Dodson Elementary School are being abused by staff members. Teacher Amelia Cato spoke before Metro Public Schools Board last week after she resigned from her job.
2: I could no longer watch children be hurt by adults while my administration was sweeping my concerns under the rug. When I raised my concerns with my administration, I was told I have to play devil's advocate.
1: She told the board that the students were at times held down against their will, grabbed, dragged, pushed, restrained, and forcibly placed against classroom furniture. Some of the staffers have been put on administrative leave. The Department of Children's Services is investigating. Police are trying to find the person who shot a man sitting on his front porch last night.
3: This happened around 10:45 last night in the Edgehill neighborhood. Police say they found bullet casings in car windows that had been shot out. Nearby, officers on the scene say the man was taken to a nearby hospital, but is expected to be okay.
1: That's Channel 4's Marius Payton there. Police are not providing a description of the suspect so far. And the New York Times has added again. The newspaper is under heavy criticism for how it described the hijacking attempt in the skies above the Middle East yesterday.
4: On X, the paper said the plane was diverted after an altercation between the pilot and co-pilot, though in classic X form. The community notes adroitly pointed out that it wasn't simply an altercation between pilots, noting the co-pilot stabbed the captain, attempted to take over the aircraft with mostly Israeli citizens on board, and that passengers forcibly subdued the attacker after the plane dove 15,000 feet. Now, later, the Times described the incident in another online post as a bloody attack in the cockpit.
1: The New York Times responded by saying that they were only reporting the facts as they were learning them in real time. That is the latest news. Traffic's next. I'm Joan Jones, WTN News.
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8: So in White House, we still have that closure on 65 southbound lanes between Bethel Road and Louisville Highway. That again is exit number 104 and 98. Very serious crash in that area this morning, so be careful. Otherwise, on the major roadways, you're looking good. Traffic every 10 minutes every morning on Supertalk 99.7 WTN.
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10: 5:37. Nashville's Morning News on Super Talk 99.7 WTN. Good morning to your friends. Hope you are doing well and welcome on in to Nashville's Morning News. It is October 1st of 2026. We spent the first half hour of the radio program talking about the botched execution of Krista Pike. We will return to that to conversation. Also, the very latest on the attempted hijacking that unfolded during this show yesterday. There have been a lot of updates on that as well. So we'll get to all of that and a whole lot more. But first,
11: Jones World, party time.
12: Excellent.
10: So as we had talked about yesterday, and by the way, for people that are watching on the stream, maybe you're listening for the first time, this is Jones World. Joan picks the topics. I have not, generally speaking, seen nor heard of the topics. But one of the things, though, that Joan, we're going to do is that yesterday we talked about how my cat captured a squirrel. Joan then said that she was trying to take out her squirrels with a BB gun. And then people said, well, no, you've got to use like a Glock, a Ruger. I mean, you've got to use a gun to take it out. And
8: you
10: then,
8: need
10: of course,
8: a bomb.
10: And then, and then I said, you knowing Joan and the kind of shot that she is, she'll probably just have to like napalm the whole place. So anyway, one of our listeners, I have not heard this. Have you heard this song that somebody wrote for you, Joan?
8: Oh, no, I haven't.
10: It's an AI song that somebody sent in, and we get listeners. This is Nashville, Tennessee, so we get listeners who write us songs all the time. I love when they do this, and Sam, here it is.

0: right, so...
1: I'm happy to be prettier than Phyllis Diller.
0: I was going to say, is that actually a compliment? Because Phyllis Diller, wasn't she like really ugly? That was part of her thing. I could be wrong.
1: She always had the long cigarette.
0: Yes, I remember that. My Phyllis Diller, for people younger than the age of 90, you probably don't know who Phyllis Diller is, but she was 60s, 70s, I guess maybe 80s. She was, I don't even know. Was she an actress? It doesn't even matter. I love the song. So well done. Who did that?
2: That was Richard. Robert. Robert sent that in yesterday. He actually, I had to stay over because someone didn't set their alarm to come in and produce the Chris Hand Show at 9.
0: Moving on.
2: And, he called into the station when we opened the phone lines up and said, I sent Dan an email, but I'm going to make sure I send it to you, too, because I know he doesn't respond to things.
0: Thanks, Robert. Anyway, you know what? I get a lot of emails. Moving right along. All right. So, well done, Robert, though. And I'll have
1: Thank
0: to look
1: you,
0: for
1: Robert,
0: that email.
1: That was lovely. I love that.
0: Yes. Well, also, and for people that are new to WTN in our stream, just the dynamic of the show. People love Joan Jones. They love Sam. They tolerate me. Somebody actually, Joan, said that you're having a great hair day. So this
1: is
0: Joan's World. And what is the first story? I've got The View queued up.
1: Yeah. So I don't know if you watched The View back in the day. Like when it first began, it seemed a lot more normal than it is now. And Debbie Matenopoulos was one of the first hosts on The View. So they brought her on recently. I guess this may have been yesterday. And they were talking about the Lindsay Clancy case. Finally, some normalcy.
0: All right, here we go.
3: I think she's not saying sorry because that's admission. You've done something wrong if you say I'm sorry because, you know, her husband said she's never even said sorry. She says sorry, it means she did it. But I'm with you about that. And I know, Sonny, with the insanity defense, but as a mom, and this might be controversial, I can't watch that and think that someone is not going to be punished for their actions, whether the person was insane or not. Mm-hmm. Like, I know, like, when you think about it through the law, you think this person maybe had psychosis. I get it, but you should still be punished for killing those three children if you did. I can't, as a mom, think that's okay. If I were in that courtroom, I would put her in jail.
4: Don't you think she should be in a psychiatric institute?
3: Yeah. I do, but as a mother, it hits so emotionally that I think a psychiatric institute, the truth is, she's going to be in a prison in her head for the rest of her life, and that's why she tried to commit suicide, allegedly.
0: So there you go. And you're right. Normalcy. Normal thinking on The View.
1: And look at them. I mean, look at Sonny Hostin. She's looking at her like she's got three heads.
0: Well, I don't know, and I've said this before, I don't know how these ladies on The View have their jobs. And I certainly don't know how they make so much money with the trash takes that they have.
1: Yeah.
0: I mean, I've said before, between Whoopi Goldberg and Joy Behar, those are like third and fourth grade takes. It is astonishing the ignorance that those two have. So, you know, what's interesting, though, Joan, is that this brings up sort of a point, which is that on The View, they kind of churn through the conservative ladies because from what I understand, it is a really hostile working environment
1: there. Can you imagine?
0: Have you ever read about the working conditions on The View and what the conservatives have to go through?
1: No.
0: It's pretty bad.
1: I would imagine that they really relish having their own office.
0: Oh, yeah.
1: Where they can decompress after having to go through all of that.
0: Yeah, but you know what? I mean, I don't know why. Did somebody leave The View? I can't remember who, like why they've got these rotating hosts in there. But they're getting a lot of these former hosts to come in. So, and I would love to see a really good conservative in there that can take on these women. The problem is that, you know, you have some folks out there, Caroline Levitt, for example. I think she would be really good on The View, but do you know why I'd be willing to bet that she will never be on The View? Because she'd put these ladies in her place.
1: Yeah.
0: In their place.
1: Yeah.
0: And they don't want that. They want a conservative, and this woman, Mastasaso, whatever her name is, Debbie
1: Matenopoulos.
0: I'd be willing to bet that one of the reasons why they usher some of these conservatives out is because they are too strong. They are too smart for, you know, the third grade takes of a Joy Behar and a
1: Well, that's why they
0: Whoopi
1: have
0: Goldberg.
1: Alyssa Farah right now.
0: Yeah.
1: Because she's so lame. she's not a conservative. You know, she calls herself a conservative, and that's often what happens.
0: Yeah.
1: Is that they'll call themselves conservative. Anna Navarro
0: is like, a piece
1: honestly,
0: of trash.
1: Yes. I mean, but it's that kind of, oh, I'm a conservative. But they're really not.
0: Anna Navarro gives The View the opportunity to say, oh, we're bipartisan, yes, because we have a Republican. Anna Navarro is not a Republican. She likes to say that she is, and she probably has a lot more opportunity because she says that she's a Republican. So, oh, look, a Trump-hating Republican. You know what I mean? And
1: yeah,
0: so all of a sudden, then she gets all of these doors open for her to be a commentator. But she's essentially, I mean, clearly a liberal, and that's all there is to it. I mean, I think her takes are trash too, but whatever. So, you know, we'll see what they do if they bring in a stronger conservative, because that is what this show needs. But you know what? They are clearly an echo chamber, and that's it. All right, next. Yep.
1: Okay, so next up here is just this is the Charlie Kirk one. I'm sorry. I got a little lost there. This is in the spirit of Charlie Kirk. TPUSA is still out doing those, you know, the campus discussions.
0: Yes.
1: And this is one that was captured on camera that I just love, because this is exactly what Charlie Kirk was talking about and exactly what he would want to happen after his death. This exchange is perfect. Go.
5: I still don't think that a lot of the struggles that we're faced with in America today is because of immigrants. I would say it's probably more because of capitalism and the top 1%, people that hoard wealth, that makes it harder for the rest of us.
6: You said capitalism is causing the issues that are taking place for people our age right now in this country.
5: Yeah.
6: How is that happening? What does capitalism do? So what is capitalism?
5: What do you mean, what is capitalism?
6: What would you define capitalism as?
0: Oh my God, the befuddled look on her face.
1: She doesn't know. She's
0: clueless.
1: Parroting. She's just echoing. Talk about echo chamber. Like, you just said that about The View. She's an echo chamber.
0: All right, here we go. I'm finished the audio. Yeah. I wanted to explain to folks listening on the radio. She looks baffled by the question.
5: Okay.
6: Because you said capitalism is causing the ills of the people in this country.
5: Yeah.
6: And so I'm asking you to define capitalism.
5: No, I'm saying that it's not immigrants that are causing the problems for America. I would say that it's
6: capitalism.
5: Sure.
6: Just tell me.
0: She's trying to talk her way out of this now.
1: Yeah.
0: You'll notice.
6: What capitalism is.
7: Oh, God.
5: Okay.
0: Walk away. She walked
1: she
0: away.
1: She walked away.
5: I still don't think
1: See, you can't get them to actually define their thoughts because they don't really have any thoughts. It's really just what they've heard somebody else say that they're repeating back. In this, like, it is an echo chamber. Just say what you've heard.
2: And to that point, it's, you know, like the Hassan Pikers of the world that go on their streams and they say that kind of stuff, that, oh, capitalism has screwed people over.
1: Yeah.
2: Dude, you wouldn't be able to say that if it weren't for capitalism. You wouldn't have such a wide audience of morons eating up your garbage if it weren't for capitalism.
0: Do we know who that guy was?
2: He's one of the new faces at Turning Point.
1: In the very beginning, his name was up on the... it's Will something.
0: Okay.
1: But yeah, he was really good.
0: I like what he did.
1: Yeah.
0: I like what he did.
1: He
0: simply asks the question, okay, can you define capitalism?
1: Will Witt. Yeah, I think that's his name.
0: Okay.
1: Yeah.
0: Well, I like Will Witt, and he's got tremendous hair. Next.
1: He does have nice hair. Okay. So this is an exhibit in Louisville that it actually uses taxpayer money for people to go through this exhibit, this experience. And they say that it begins with the We Was Kings speech. Go.
8: The descendants of kings and queens that were enslaved in America. But America said you were less than human, but yet you picked the crops and picked the cotton and picked the hemp to make this country rich. Welcome to America.
0: So they're putting these guys in chains.
1: Yes. And people actually pay to visit this exhibit and put themselves in chains.
0: So a couple of things. Number one, I think it's utterly ridiculous. You know what this is like? This is like some rich dude deciding that he's going to experience what it's like to be homeless.
1: Yes.
0: And so he leaves his, you know, $5 million downtown condo and, you know, goes and lives on the street for a day or two, maybe, if they can make it that far. And this is that. So here's a guy who, I don't know who the black dude is that is putting the other black dude in chains, but that's what they're doing. And this is almost insulting to the memory of slaves, because this guy can just say, okay, I'm done. Take him off me. I'm going to go get something to eat. Right. So this is not even close to the experience of slaves. I don't know what it is that they're trying to do, but it's clearly virtue signaling.
1: Here it is. The description of it on, this is the U.S. Civil Rights Trail. I'm sorry, that's not it. But if you Google or, go on YouTube mm-hmm. and search for videos mm-hmm. of this, there's, of course, white women of a certain age who put the chains on and break down in tears.
0: And white women just stop?
1: I know.
0: Just stop it,
1: white
0: women.
1: Lots of those videos. And it's an insane notion, but they feel as though they need to do this.
0: Sam's got something.
2: Yeah, I'm hoping they have maybe an exhibit there on the kingdom of Dahomey. Rulers like King Tegebessu and King Gezo used state military campaigns to capture people from neighboring groups in Africa, such as the Aza and the Ewe, and then traded them in the Dutch slave trade in 1750. The Ashanti Empire, located in modern-day Ghana, the Ashanti used expansionist warfare and domestic trade systems to supply captives to coastal European forts. So do you have anything covering how there were other Africans selling their brothers and sisters to the white man?
0: I'm sure not. By the way, let's not forget that this was a taxpayer-funded exhibit.
2: Oh.
1: Yes.
0: Oh, my goodness gracious.
1: Yes.
0: All right, next.
1: Okay, this one is just a picture.
0: Mm-hmm.
1: This is a picture of a refrigerator.
0: Okay.
1: And the caption under it says, I bought this GE appliance fridge in March of 2020. 6.5 years later, it is dead. The repair quote is $2,350, which means it's time to buy a new fridge. Meantime, the white fridge in my garage that looks like it's from World War II mm-hmm. is still running strong.
0: There you go.
1: For the price of one brand new GE fridge, I could buy 30 used white fridges on Facebook Marketplace that will still be alive after I'm gone. What happened to us as a nation?
0: We're not making great products, or part of the issue is that we don't want to repair the products that we buy. I mean, can I give you an example?
1: Yeah.
0: Like, if my Keurig breaks down,
1: yeah.
0: or if I need to, what is it? Is it descale?
1: Oh, yeah.
0: I just throw the damn thing away and I buy a new one. I mean, I'm part of the problem, Joan.
1: You are part of the problem. You're filling up the landfills with your junk. Yeah, they're made in Louisville, Kentucky, and in Decatur, Alabama.
0: Mm-hmm.
1: And, President Trump has gone a long way to make sure that manufacturing comes back to the shores of the United States. I just feel like bringing it back to the shores is one thing. We need excellence.
0: Yeah.
1: We need excellence in manufacturing, not just manufacturing, but excellence.
0: All right. Next.
1: All right. So here we go. We have this one. This is a court case. You're going to I don't get how this case even was able to come to the courts. But this is a case of a guy who rescues. Now, they're going to go through this in the video. He rescued a little girl from a pool. She walked right into a pool. He saw her. He jumped a fence, jumped into the pool, and rescued the little girl. What happens next is.
0: That's all right. All right. So here we go. And go.
7: Not guilty.
9: A man climbed over a fence to rescue a child who had fallen into a swimming pool, but was later sued by the child's parents for trespass and asked to pay $500,000 in damage. Security footage shows that Michael Carter was walking past the house when he suddenly heard someone screaming for help. When he went to check, he saw a girl floating face down in the pool. Michael immediately jumped into the water and pulled her out. At that moment, the girl was not breathing. Michael quickly began performing CPR. By the time the ambulance arrived, the girl had already started breathing again. Emergency responders said that if Michael had acted just 1 minute later, the girl might not have survived. However, after learning what happened, the girl's parents filed a lawsuit against Michael for entering private property without permission. Their lawyer argued that Michael entered the property without authorization and even triggered the home security alarm. According to them, he should have called 911 first instead of entering the yard himself. They also claimed that the CPR caused bruising to the girl's ribs, which resulted in medical expenses. For this reason, reason, the parents are demanding $500,000 from Michael to cover treatment costs. The case is still being heard in court. If you were the judge, how would you rule? Do you think Michael should be held responsible?
0: Obviously not.
1: Yeah.
0: What is wrong with these parents?
1: What is wrong with people? I know. That's insane. How about a simple thank you? How about cook the guy a dinner?
2: It's the same mentality as you heard these specious lawsuits of people go to like an amusement park and they got scared too much on the ride or something.
0: Yeah.
2: And then they're going to sue the park because they got scared.
0: Mm-hmm. I don't get it. And I don't get how this even got to the point of going to and through a trial.
1: Yeah.
0: I mean, this is one of those common sense moments where it's like, are you kidding me? Really? This is something that we needed a judge for. This is what's wrong with America.
1: Yeah.
0: You know, anytime somebody sees an opportunity to try to, you know, make a buck off of somebody else or 500,000 bucks, they'll do it. Even though this guy saved the life of this girl. That is so horrifying. Thanks a lot, Joan.
1: Yeah, no problem. I just want that little girl's going to grow up one day and learn about this story, and she's not going to like her parents very much.
0: Oh, can you imagine?
1: Yeah.
0: All right, I don't know if we have time for one more.
1: We do. This is really short.
0: Okay.
1: Yeah, this woman gets Mother of the Year, and I mean it.
0: All right, so set it up real quick if you can.
1: All right, so she's sitting at the, it looks like in the kitchen of her home, and she's painting her little girl's nails while her little boy is looking on.
0: All right, here we go. And...
7: do you like pink?
10: Yeah.
7: You do?
11: Okay, second clue.
10: Paint my nails.
7: No, you're a boy.
0: So if you didn't catch that, the little boy says, do my nails, and the mom says, no, you are a little boy. Is there more? Is that it?
1: Yeah, no, keep going.
7: Boys don't paint their nails.
10: Yeah, just me.
7: Just girls.
10: You have to go be a girl, you can pay your nails.
7: But he's a boy.
10: Yeah.
7: Okay. Now we gotta stay here like this for a few more minutes. Hands out and keep them dry.
0: There you go.
1: It's just, first of all, that little girl's voice is adorable.
0: Yes.
1: Love it.
0: Yes.
1: And I just love that she's a normal mom. Like, we see
0: normal
1: so many
0: mom.
1: Of the nutballs out there. We just needed to see a normal, loving mom.
0: 5:57, Joan's got the news coming up at 6. Joan.
1: More about how the execution of Krista Pike got derailed. It's coming up here at 6 o'clock on Supertalk 99.7 WTN.
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2: How did I lose weight? 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
4: 601, I'm Joan Jones with your top stories. The execution of Krista Pike has failed. Fox's Ted Lindner has details.
5: Pike was given two doses of pentobarbital, her attorney said in court filings late Wednesday. Tori Gessner with WKRN in Nashville was a media witness for the execution, and she described the sounds she heard from Pike.
6: She was kind of inconsistently going in and out of snores and silence. When the curtains closed the final time at 8:05, we could consistently hear her snoring, and then it kind of developed into a snore squeak, and then a snore, and even at 8:53 when the microphone was cut off, we could still hear snoring.
5: The 50-year-old Pike was convicted of killing 19-year-old Colleen Slemmer back in 1995 when Pike was 18. And the governor, Bill Lee, has ordered an independent review and suspended Tennessee's remaining scheduled executions for the rest of the year. Ted Lindner, Fox News.
4: Now, Krista Pike's execution was put back on the schedule late yesterday after the Supreme Court cleared the way for it. She was taken to a hospital last night after the botched attempt. We are not yet aware of her condition. Now, the execution of Tony Carruthers in May was abandoned after medical staff couldn't find a secondary vein. In August, the execution of Anthony Daryl Hines was successful. President Trump is hitting the midterm campaign trail today.
7: The White House calls it a kickoff to a nationwide tour as President Trump takes his midterm message first to Oklahoma, where he'll campaign for Republicans in Durant, including Trump-backed gubernatorial candidate Mike Massey in the solid red state.

0: Durant just across the border from Texas, where a tight U.S. Senate race is playing out. The president later expected to tour a truck factory in Denton, accompanied by Texas Senate nominee Republican Ken Paxton. The midterm campaign stops a day after Vice President J.D. Vance visited South Texas, touting what the administration calls its pro-growth economic agenda. Jeff Manasso, Fox News.
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1: Stock futures are looking up. The Dow futures now plus 25. NASDAQ futures gaining 235. And the S&P futures are up 27. That's the latest news. Traffic and weather next. I'm Joan Jones, WTN News.
3: How did I lose weight? And I did. Lean, right here. I did. I love this stuff. Listen, Brickhouse Nutrition been with me for a long time. So chatting with Miles. I'm up at like 235. True story. I never minded being 235, but you know what minded? My knees that were falling apart and my back. I'm like, I don't know what, before I started really lifting, probably about 190. So 235 was a lot. I said, I got to lose some LBs, Miles. He said, Dan, we're going to sic our team of docs and researchers on it, and we're going to get you a really good product because I don't want to take a lot of these needles and stuff. You know what he did? He got lean. He got lean, I got lean, using lean, L-E-A-N. The product works. Me and Paula both use it. I'm now down about 200, 202. 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
1: So 65 southbound is still closed this morning in the White House area. It's closed between Bethel Road and Louisville Highway. It is a multi-vehicle accident in that spot this morning, and traffic is being stopped and diverted from Springfield White House exit number 108. They're not talking so far about if this is a fatality accident or when they will even open the roadway. So you need to schedule that delay, that closure into your commute this morning. And if you're traveling north on 65 at Louisville Highway exit 98, they're saying there's an accident there with the left lane blocked, that has been that way all morning long. I believe it's the same accident seen as we're looking at on the southbound side. Again, on the northbound side at Louisville Highway, you've got the left lane blocked off. Traffic every 10 minutes every morning on Super Talk 99.7 WTN.
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5: I'm WSMV4 First Alert Meteorologist Stefano DiPietro. Hot and a little more humid today. Upper 80s to the low 90s this afternoon under plenty of sunshine. Tonight we're down to the 60s and near 70 for the overnight low. Keep the umbrella handy tomorrow. We're dry in the morning, but a few showers and thunderstorms develop in the afternoon with highs in the 80s.
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8: 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Good morning to you, friends. Hope you are doing well and welcome on in. It is October 1st of 2026, and we've got a lot of news to talk about. Of course, we spent good part of the first hour talking about the botched execution here in the state of Tennessee. By the way, if you're watching on YouTube, Joan, apparently I've been doing this all wrong. I know that you will not be shocked to hear this, but all along I've been saying that you've got to like and subscribe if you are watching us on YouTube, right? Okay. Like and subscribe.
1: Yeah.
8: Well, apparently I'm also supposed to be telling people to ring the bell.
1: Oh.
8: So apparently what that does is when we here on Nashville's Morning News, or perhaps WTN, are beginning to have a new broadcast, then the bell will give you a notification that we're about to start.
1: Isn't that subscribing?
9: No, there's a notification bell.
1: I got you.
9: Yeah, on the channel. You want to sign up for notifications, and that's how that works.
8: All right, so like, subscribe, ring the bell. And by the way, for you folks that are new to the broadcast here in Nashville, all you got to do, watch us live 5 to 9 Central Time in the morning. 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We will get back to the Krista Pike story. There are other things to talk about, including a thing that unfolded, a story that unfolded yesterday as we were on the air here on Super Talk 99.7, and that was the attempted hijacking of that plane. Such a crazy story. First of all, I'm going to play Donald Trump. This was the president talking about one of the guys who, Joan, this is probably the most amazing story that you've ever heard. Where one of the foilers was a plumber who actually knew how to fly a plane. Listen to this.
10: An Israeli plumber saw what was happening and strong. You know, when you lift pipe all day, you're strong. And he saw what was going on. He heard the screaming. He was toward the front where you had security in the back. You know, you had security and you had another flight crew, but they didn't have time. The plane was going sharply down at an unbelievable angle, so sharp that the rudder ripped off the back of the plane. The plane wasn't designed to go at a speed anywhere near that. And so it was well beyond its limits. And he ripped, with the G-forces as they were, he ripped this guy out of the seat, yep, threw him back. The crowd got him. The passengers got him.
8: So this guy sees what's going on. Remember, this is Fly Dubai, 174 people on the plane, and they're going from Dubai to Tel Aviv, and all of this commotion starts going on. And as you folks now know, the co-pilot stabbed the captain and then tried to crash the plane. And so they're going down, and it was like, I've seen between 14 and 17,000 feet within, like it was a minute or two, just crazy. So this guy named Yaniv Heyun, he's a plumber, and he sees what's going on. He rushes the cockpit. He helps to overpower the attacker. Then, because remember, the pilot himself, he's stabbed. And so the plumber helps gets the pilot off of the console. Then this plumber knows that he's got to pull back on the aircraft's controls, helping to stop the steep dive. How does a plumber know what he's supposed to do? He watches a TV show called Air Crash Investigation. And so apparently this is a worldwide known show. And so they, on this show, what they do is they deconstruct or construct, reconstruct, whatever, these airplane crashes. So he knows that you got to pull back in order to get a plane out of a steep dive. Such an amazing story. He saved 174 passengers. That's when the pilots that were in the back of the plane were able to get up to the front and took over the flight and got it stabilized, and they were able to land in Saudi Arabia. Just a crazy story. Apparently, he knew what he had to do because of the TV show. Benjamin Netanyahu was on with, because this guy's Israeli, Benjamin Netanyahu was on with Sean Hannity last night.
11: I met with this Israeli, this unbelievable Israeli. His name is Yaniv, who did this thing. And I asked him, you know, how did you do it? And he said, well, I just had to do it. I had to act to save. His family was there, yep. 174 passengers, most of which were whom were Israelis, were there. He had to save them. And he acted with coolness of judgment and heroism that is it's just tremendous courage that prevented another 9/11. I asked him, so what do you do for a living? And he said, I'm a plumber. I unplug, unclog sewage clogs. I said, well, you certainly unclogged a big one this time. An amazing act of heroism of his, of the Indian pilot, of the people who helped him. They stopped a disaster that could have been global.
8: Yeah, the pilot, after he was stabbed, because everybody, there's like a lot of heroes here. The pilot, after he was stabbed, managed to open the cockpit door, and that allowed the plumber and others to rush in and not only help the stabbed pilot, but also get the co-pilot away from the plane's controls. Now, we don't know much about the terrorist, and I will call him a terrorist. It's obvious that he was a terrorist. I know that there's people that are like dancing around. You know, Benjamin Netanyahu, both Benjamin Netanyahu and Donald Trump refusing to say that, you know, this was Iran related. Is it safe to assume, help me out, Sam or Joan, has Iran admitted or said, trying to convince the world that they had nothing to do with this? I think I heard that last night. So, some reports are saying that this guy, he was born in Oman. Some are saying the guy was Muslim, unusually religious, refused to shake a woman's hand. I don't know if any of that is true, but people are saying, again, including Benjamin Netanyahu, and I've got the audio and the video, but, you know, nobody's really saying that this was a terrorist attack. They're kind of dancing around this whole thing. I mean, it seems to me like it was a terrorist attack, but what do I know? Coming up, what exactly did Benjamin Netanyahu have to say? Details straight ahead, 6:15, time to check the roads on WTN.
12: White House, 65 southbound closed between Bethel Road and Louisville Highway due to a crash. Stop traffic from Springfield White House. Millersville, 65 northbound at Louisville Highway. We've got an accident in the left lane. No problems on 24 or 40. I'm Christy O'Brien.
8: As far as your weather for today, it's going to be hot, sunny, high of 92. 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So as far as the Fly Dubai attempted hijacking, it was either radical Islamic terrorism. It was perhaps Iran in some sort of revenge, obviously, against Israel. Iran has obviously had it in for Israel for, I mean, years and years and years, decades, of course. Maybe it was some people saying, you know, maybe this wasn't a terror attack. Maybe it was simply a guy trying to commit suicide. My money goes on a terror attack.
9: Well, there's reports from passengers. He shouted,
8: Allahu
9: Akbar.
8: All right. Not real surprising. This is what Benjamin Netanyahu said. He was on again with Sean Hannity.
13: Is there any indication as of now of any Iranian involvement in this incident that you could share with us?
11: Well, it's too early to say. The attacking pilot is now being investigated in Saudi Arabia. I think he'll be taken to the Emirates, where he comes from, or at least where he left, where he flew off from, and we'll be following and possibly also participating in this investigation.
8: Yep. So that is, of course, again, Benjamin Netanyahu. And apparently, Sam tells me that Iran has not actually released any kind of a statement. So we'll have to see if Iran officially denies it, which is what they do. Russia does the same thing, by the way. So the whole, I don't know what the motive is. I don't know. It gets a little tiresome, but whatever. Clearly, at least in my mind, this guy did have terrorism on his mind. But they've got to do all of the investigation. They've got to do the interviews. The guy is still alive. Again, some are saying, well, what he wanted to do was just commit suicide. So we'll have to wait and see what happens. The pilot, by the way, again, also a hero. I thought this was interesting. The pilot was on a podcast a while ago that has now been unearthed and have people talking. Guy is from India, and the topic was the importance of having doctors on the plane to help people who get sick or maybe injured. This is the pilot.
14: And if something happens, you know, who's going to save you? We'll be lucky enough to have a doctor on board, but then if not, then they are trained. I'm not saying they are trained to do, you know, surgeries and stuff, but then they can save your life, you know. So it is unfortunate how the entire outlook of people is towards the crew. But when things are going wrong, you need them.
8: Yeah, I mean, absolutely. Smit Makhchar is one of the pronunciations of his name. Smit Makhchar, by the way, again, I know that people are screaming radical Islamic terrorism. I am as well. That's what I think that this was. We do have to wait for the investigation. We'll have to see ultimately where that investigation goes. 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Joan.
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12: White House 65 southbound closed between Bethel Road and Louisville Highway due to an accident. Watch for police on the scene. We've got stop traffic from Springfield White House. Nashboro Village, Murfreesboro Pike, crash east of Bell Road and Watkins Park, 40 eastbound accident at Charlotte Avenue. I'm Christy O'Brien.
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1: Gets what?
8: Dan, you were right. You called all of this yesterday morning. It's exactly right. The beacon of truth shines again.
16: The beacon of truth has spoken.
8: People that are new, my head shines. I know my head shines. Lindsay out there earlier watching on Super Talk TV on YouTube. Said, you've got to do something about the glare. There's nothing I can do. I'm sorry. I'm not wearing hats anymore. I'm just, it is what it is.
9: At least it's not directional glare. Like it bounces around the room. It doesn't just shine right back into the camera.
8: It's exactly right. That is exactly right. Hey, should we do a Daily Dan poll just real quick? We do a Daily Dan poll, which sometimes is an hourly Dan poll. But you want to do this, Joan? So do you believe that yesterday's hijacking was an attempted hijacking radical Islamic terrorism, or do you think it was suicide? Because those are really the only two options, right? I mean,
9: what's the difference?
1: If it's a radical Islamic jihad act,
8: yeah,
1: they're committed to killing themselves.
8: Maybe his wife left him. Maybe he's got problems with the taxes.
1: Maybe
8: his dog died.
1: Right.
8: You know, something like that.
9: They don't.
8: You're right.
9: Yeah, they don't keep dogs.
8: Anyway, whatever. So figure it out. Let's do a Daily Dan poll. By the way, coming up, we do have an interview with Jonathan Fahey. For you folks that don't know, Jonathan Fahey used to be the guy in charge of ICE, and he talks to us about all things legal issues and also illegal immigration issues. He does have some thoughts on what is going on with the botched Krista Pike execution. So we're going to talk about that and a whole lot more straight ahead. I will find some time to take some calls this morning. I want your reaction to yet another botched execution here in the state of Tennessee. You know what's crazy, Joan, about the state of Tennessee is that we have now been designated as building the first small modular reactor in the United States. Is going to be constructed right here in the state of Tennessee, out there in Oak Ridge.
1: Yeah.
8: That's some pretty smart stuff, right?
1: Yeah.
8: We can't kill a woman. We can't do what should be the easiest thing in the world, is to use modern technology to execute someone. It is crazy. I mean, honestly, it's kind of embarrassing. This should not be a difficult thing to do, but apparently it is. I've reached out to House Speaker Cameron Sexton, Senate Majority Leader Jack Johnson, and I'm asking them, okay, guys, because I've been talking about this for a long time. Can we, here in the state of Tennessee, expand the options for carrying out the death penalty? Because clearly the pentobarbital is not working for one reason or another. We do have the electric chair, but nobody seems to want to do that. Let's spend the, you know, $54,000-$55,000 and get the firing squad going again.
9: They've tried. They tried to make it in a electable execution method, and it got through a committee, but it couldn't get through the legislature and signed into law.
8: And that's what I want to know. So that's why I've reached out to both of those guys. It is 6:30 on WTN.
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1: 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I'm Joan Jones with your top stories. Got your forecast and traffic coming up in 5. Krista Pike has survived the attempt to execute her with a lethal dose of drugs. One of the media observers was News 2's Tori Gessner. She recounted what she saw last night.
17: At one point at 7:34, she said, "My arm feels like it's about to burst open." Then she smiles really big. Then she starts talking about that one spot on her arm. Does this happen like that? The one spot, I didn't hear the rest. And then her advisor says, "Relax." And she says, "I'm trying." Yeah, she's talking throughout this, then starts breathing, moaning, snoring. The curtains close at first at 7:46, and she was clearly still alive. She was clearly still breathing and snoring. We could audibly hear that. The curtains open again 3 minutes later. She was snoring very loudly at that point, mouth open, snoring. And then the curtains close again at 8:05, and that's when they remained closed. Media witnesses repeatedly asked, "Can we open the curtains?" Because we could still audibly hear her snoring, and we were kind of looked at like, we don't know. But yeah, and then at one point, her snore started to get squeaky. We didn't know if it was her making that noise or a machine.
1: So this is the second botched execution in the last 6 months. The other was convicted killer Tony Carruthers. For now, executions have been put on hold in the state. And Wallet Hub is out with its list of best small cities in America, and Franklin and Brentwood rank in the top 15. Wallet Hub ranks cities based on affordability, economic health, education and health, safety and quality of life. Now, Franklin and Brentwood were the only Tennessee towns to make the top 50 list. That is the latest news. We've got traffic and weather ahead. I'm Joan Jones, WTN News.
8: Thank you, Joan. 6:33, Nashville's Morning News on Super Talk. 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
22: 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But safer doesn't mean safe. New study out of Australia suggests nicotine e-cigarettes may raise the risk of certain cancers. That vapor isn't just harmless water. It contains chemicals that could damage your cells, even your DNA. I know a lot of people look to vaping to quit cigarettes, but here's the catch. E-cigarettes aren't actually approved to help you quit, and a lot of people end up trading one nicotine habit for another. Now, if you want to kick the habit, reach for things that are proven to work. Nicotine patches, gum, lozenges. 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Nicotine is one of the most addictive drugs out there, no matter what form it might come in. I'm Dr. Sanjay Gupta, helping you live a better life.
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1: So we have police still directing traffic on 65 southbound, which is closed off at Louisville Highway because of a serious accident there. They're diverting traffic at Louisville Highway because of this accident. And man, it is jammed up behind it for quite a ways this morning. Now, we're not able to get a good view of it on the cameras. We know it's there. We know that this is a serious accident, but we don't know if this is a fatality accident. And we don't know if there is a timeline on reopening the roadway. Again, if you come in on 65 southbound, watch it. Starts around the White House area, runs almost all the way into the Hendersonville area. In Lebanon, there's an accident. 40 westbound near Lebanon Murfreesboro Road, exit number 238. Also 65 north in the Goodlettsville area. The on-ramp from Long Hollow Pike that is partially blocked off by a crash. And you've got an accident as well on 40 east at Charlotte Avenue, exit 209. It's on the right shoulder. Traffic every 10 minutes every morning on Super Talk 99.7 WTN.
4: From the Beacon Capital Management Weather Center.
5: I'm WSMV4 First Alert Meteorologist Stefano DiPietro. Hot and a little more humid today. Upper 80s to the low 90s this afternoon. Under plenty of sunshine tonight. We're down to the 60s and near 70 for the overnight low. Keep the umbrella handy tomorrow. We're dry in the morning, but a few showers and thunderstorms develop in the afternoon with highs in the 80s.
8: 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Welcome on in. It is Thursday, October 1st of 2026. Got a lot of news going on. Jonathan Fahey is joining us on the WTN Newsmaker Hotline. Jonathan, always great to have you on. Former acting director of ICE, former federal prosecutor as well, and you've people probably seen you on Fox News. Jonathan, always great to have you on. A lot to talk about with this botched execution of Krista Pike. First of all, the lawyers now are basically, essentially what they're saying is this is cruel and unusual punishment. So any further attempts at executing Krista Pike, and by the way, we don't know what her condition is. And Joan, if that changes, let me know. But we don't know what her condition is. But what options do you believe the state now has? She still has the death penalty. Just because we failed last night doesn't mean that we can't try it again. I mean, what are your thoughts legally on this?
0: Yeah, I think they can try it again legally. I think the lawyers, I mean, you know, with these death penalty cases, they're always thinking of a reason to go into court, right?
8: Yep.
0: And it doesn't look very good when the state isn't able, you know, I don't know why this should be that hard to pull off, quite honestly. But I think they're going to try to go in there and say it's cruel and unusual punishment because it's causing her to suffer and things like that before she dies. But I think ultimately, the state will probably have to come up with a protocol, meaning some sort of process that they, you know, has been vetted that they think will actually work next time, and the courts will be fine with that. But I don't think it will ultimately lead to them not executing or absent some other issue that may come up.
8: So when you talk about other ways to execute people, I mean, you've been in law for many, many years, and, you know, it used to be relatively easy to execute the death penalty, no pun intended. But I mean, you know, you had hanging, you had the death penalty would be firing squad. It's gotten so complicated because these activists, they do everything that they possibly can to try and make it more complicated. And ultimately, they use the law to their advantage to try to say, well, no, this is cruel and unusual. That's cruel and unusual. Do you see a point in time where we're just going to dumb this whole thing back down and everybody uses the firing squad?
0: Yeah, it wouldn't be that surprising if, one, the activists, you know, have been successful in a lot of ways by doing that, just sort of chipping away and having a lot of states go, you know, stop implementing the death penalty. And remember, during the Biden administration, I mean, he commuted 36 of the 40 federal death row inmates. So people on the left want to just essentially get rid of it. But I think that's true. It's like, does it make sense just to go back to something simple? And then they would complain that that's cruel and unusual punishment. So, you know, the reason we are at a world of lethal injections is because people were complaining or advocating against the other methods that were working. So this was supposed to be a less cruel way to die. So it's kind of would be ironic if it went back to something like the firing squad, because the advocates, you know, would certainly, it's not what they actually want. They just don't want a death penalty, but it is quite interesting. And it's amazing that this wasn't done better, considering they obviously had lots of time to prepare for this.
8: Well, that lead time, obviously, you're right. And this is our second botched execution in, like, this year. We had Tony Carruthers earlier, and we covered this extensively in the 5 o'clock hour, just so people who are just tuning in. But, you know, Tony Carruthers, they couldn't find a backup vein or a central artery, so they couldn't do his execution. Last night, I mean, as far as we know, that phenobarbital did go into her system. We don't know what happened. She survived two doses, and nobody survives two doses. And so, you know, we're sort of trying to theorize, okay, so maybe, I mean, we talked earlier, you know, we smell a rat. I mean, is it possible somebody may have diluted the pentobarbital? Or I don't know. We're all sort of at a loss.
0: Yeah, that's quite interesting. Is it, does somebody not want it to work? That's something that, you know, would be interesting to find out. Or was there some sort of, you know, obviously incompetence if you don't achieve what you're supposed to do with a lot of preparation. But it is quite interesting. Or maybe she's, you know, possessed and can't be killed. I don't know. Yeah. But it's like, it is concerning. And it is like, when these things don't get carried out effectively, then it really does help the anti-death penalty advocates, who I think are wrong generally. I think it's a worthwhile punishment, at least for the most severe crimes, and it certainly helps their cause when they see things like this.
8: One of the things, and you're absolutely right, we have a woman in this state running for governor. Her name is Jerry Green. And one of the things that she wants to do is basically, you know, abolish the death penalty here in the state of Tennessee. You've got then Marsha Blackburn, of course, the Republican. I know that you know her. She wants to actually expand the death penalty a bit so that if there's these, you know, these dirt bags that molest children, you know, small children, then they would be eligible for the death penalty as well, which has been a big topic of conversation here in the state of Tennessee. You know, some people are worried that Krista Pike could actually walk free, but there's no, she can't walk free because she still has the murder conviction, and she still has the death penalty sentence hanging over her head. So she's not going to. Do you see a pathway for her to just walk free?
0: It doesn't seem like it. I don't know what the Tennessee like parole laws are, but the one thing that's interesting with all of these things, time is always the friend of like the defendant, because as time goes on, people forget about the victims and only focus on the defendant. So, you know, whatever your parole laws are and things like that, they can always change and let people out. And you see in, you know, lots of states where people have committed horrible crimes eventually do get out. And Tennessee is not one of those states now, but it doesn't mean 20 years from now it couldn't change and become like that. So but it seems like highly unrealistic that that would happen, but it's not, you know, it does seem like, you know, there's always that possibility.
8: It'll be interesting. More with Jonathan Fahey coming up next. Jonathan, we're gonna expand our conversation a little bit, because there is a moment last night during the California a gubernatorial debate. I thought of you, and I'm going to tell you what happened and get your commentary on it straight ahead. 6:46 on Nashville's Morning News. Time to check the roads.
12: White House 65 southbound closed between Bethel Road and Louisville Highway due to an accident. Watch for police on the scene. We've got stop traffic from Springfield White House. Nashboro Village, Murfreesboro Pike, crash east of Bell Road and Watkins Park, 40 eastbound accident at Charlotte Avenue. I'm Christy O'Brien.
8: As far as your weather goes, it is going to be mostly sunny today and a high about 92. Appreciate you listening to Super Talk 99.7. Jonathan Fahey is joining us on the Newsmaker Hotline. Sam, I need some audio and video for this. So you've got Xavier Becerra, of course, everybody knows he was HHS secretary under Biden. And Steve Hilton, of course, a Fox News commentator, but he is running for governor. I really like him. But they started going back and forth on the unaccompanied minors that came in under the Biden administration. And so, Jonathan, listen to this, and then we'll talk about it on the other side.
2: I say that as the son of immigrants, that what we should do is have an immigration reform that will allow us to decide who stays and who goes. But Steve thinks it's perfect to let ICE mercenaries come on into California, and he welcomes them, even though our state laws require that ICE follow federal immigration law.
7: Mr. Hilton?
10: I cannot believe that you're standing there trying to make these arguments when you were HHS secretary. You were responsible for 479,000 unaccompanied migrant children and for their welfare in camps that you ran. You sent them because you dismantled the vetting that should have made sure that they were with a safe, protective family or sponsor. You sent thousands of young children directly into the clutches of child sex and labor traffickers. Hundreds of thousands of children that you were responsible for are still missing.
8: And part of this, I'm going to let the rest of it play out, but for the folks that are listening on the radio, Xavier Becerra has kind of a smirk on his face.
10: Today, 100,000 of them are under 10 years old. So I cannot believe that you haven't apologized, that you have any kind of sense of shame or responsibility for what you did to those children, and you stand here lecturing people about immigration when you treated these most vulnerable children, unaccompanied children,
2: Steve,
10: in this way?
2: Those retread Trump talking points.
10: It was the
2: Trump
10: New York Times, and they want a Pulitzer Prize for it.
8: So Becerra, Jonathan Fahey, is trying to discredit what Hilton is saying. You and I both know, because we've been talking about this for a long time, those are not retread talking points. It doesn't make it any less true. The reason why they are talking points is because this is something that Becerra and Joe Biden and the Democrats, they let this happen.
0: You're exactly right. And there, you have retread talking points. People keep talking about it because it's so important, and it just shows what a complete dereliction of duty the Biden administration had with respect to immigration. And Becerra, he's so dishonest on this issue on so many ways. But again, it's amazing. I think Steve Holt made a good point that there's no shame in the Biden administration for any of these horrific crimes, like, you know, with the Lincoln Riley, which we've talked about a lot. You never hear a Democrat saying, whoa, you know, we really should have, like, put the brakes on this, or let's stop the sanctuary cities, or any of this. They never give an inch on this, and it just shows how committed they are to, you know, this open borders mass amnesty agenda. And his other point, Becerra, when he was talking earlier, when he's saying, you know, we have a system where we decide who stays and who goes. We actually have that system, and ICE is trying to get rid of the people that should go. And if he wants to change the system, or Congress wants to, they can have it whatever they want. But we have a current system like that, and the Democrats and Becerra do everything they can to obstruct the implementation of that system through, you know, defamation, obstruction, all of these types of things. And it's just so shameful, so dishonest. And you see these things like, I'm the, you know, child of immigrants, like that sort of gives him a sort of a moral superiority to anyone that wants to say anything about the immigration system. But, you know, the fact of the matter is, we all know Democrats only care about political power, and they know mass amnesty, open borders, ultimately will get them more voters. And there's nothing more complicated than that. That's just cynical political calculus.
8: Well, and sadly, the Democrats vote for this failure, and they're going to do it again in the midterm elections. And it's like you said, there, and it's like Steve Hilton said, there is no shame against the leaders and the people that vote for them. And again, they'll do it every single time. Jonathan Fahey, always great to have you on Super Talk 99.7 WTN. We'll have you back on again soon. It is 6:51. Joan's got the news coming up at 7 o'clock. Joan.
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2: Millersville, delays continue on 65. Southbound at Louisville, we've got an accident. Police on the scene. Traffic stopped back to Springfield White House. Goodlettsville, 65 northbound, an accident on the on-ramp from Long Hollow Pike. And Lebanon, 40 westbound, an accident near Lebanon, Murfreesboro Road. I'm Christy O'Brien.
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4: 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Get your audio. And by the way, you can listen even after the broadcast is over. Same thing on YouTube. If you're watching on YouTube, do us a favor. Like, subscribe, ring that bell so that you are notified when we are about to begin a new broadcast. All right, so real quick. Tennessee goes nuclear again. So there's some good news. The TVA, you folks that listen know that I'm a huge fan of nuclear energy. The TVA has now been approved to build the nation's first commercial small modular reactor. This is no shocker going to be out near Oak Ridge. Governor Bill Lee was talking about this the other day.
5: 5 years ago in a state of a state, I said Tennessee should be the first state in America to build a small modular reactor. It takes a tremendous amount of partnership. It takes vision from a lot of people standing side by side and casting a vision for a state, and frankly, for a country.
4: And that is Governor Bill Lee. He's also, and he's told me on this show a couple of different times, he's always been very pro-nuclear. So is Marsha Blackburn. Clearly, we have a history out there in Oak Ridge where the Manhattan Project took place, helping to build the atomic bomb. I mean, that area is still very active in nuclear production and so forth. We've got a couple of different projects going on out there right now. The particular one that we're talking about now, though, the smaller reactor basically can produce electricity to power homes and support AI facilities as well, data centers and such. And so Mike Skaggs is currently the president of the TVA. This is part of what he had to say.
6: TVA is pro-nuclear, and we're pretty proud of that. We have 7 operating units at 3 plants, and the key components of those diverse generation mix, and it plays an important role in our ability to provide reliable, affordable power to the region.
4: That's right, and here's the deal. This is a big deal for the state of Tennessee because we are going to be the first nation, the first state in the nation to build these small modular reactors. And so this is, again, a very big deal. It's going to bring us, you know, the initial investment from the federal government, because it's a partnership, going to bring us a couple $100 million. But overall, I mean, this could bring in a massive, massive amount of money in the long run as we expand our nuclear capabilities here in the state of Tennessee. And this is something that Bill Lee has wanted to do for a long, long time. So congratulations to the state of Tennessee. I don't always agree with everything that the state legislature or the governor does, but for this, I think that this is a great idea. Got a lot more straight ahead. Coming up, we're going to do a full update on what happened last

0: 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They land right here in Middle Tennessee.
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2: Her unnecessary agony.
3: Her attorneys say that Krista Pike's right to be put to death in a cruel-free environment has been invaded. We know more now about what led up to the death of Kentucky State Trooper Hayden Phillips this week. Here's News 2's Nikki McGee on that.
4: Just after 1 p.m., court documents show Phillips pulled over Amani Branch driving a Honda with expired temporary tags. Dashcam footage shows him allegedly approach the passenger side of the car before two shots rang out. Phillips falls backwards and the car drives off. Court records say police were able to trace Branch's tags to a home in Portland, Tennessee, where a woman at the home gave them Branch's cell phone number. That's when the hunt intensified, officers eventually tracing his phone to Jefferson County, where he was tracked down and taken into custody. A complaint noted blood on the side of his car and a shell casing in the back seat.
3: And that suspect, Imani Branch, is being held without bond. A high school student arrested for making threats at Cumberland County High.
5: Police and the sheriff's office and Homeland Security were called to the school yesterday to investigate. We're told the school did not have to go on lockdown and no weapons were recovered. The teen is now charged with making a threat of mass violence on school property.
3: That's Channel 4's Marius Payton. It's been hot and dry and now some fires have erupted in spots all around the Nashville area. In Morrison, Warren County, firefighters battled a massive brush fire yesterday. Crews digging a trench line around the perimeter to stop flames from spreading to nearby areas. The smoke can be seen for miles. Fire crews in Murray County report 10 fires that have broken out in the past few days. And a controlled burn got out of control in Williamson County, consuming two structures. 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Stock futures all pointing up this morning with the Dow futures plus 126. That's the latest news, traffic and weather next. I'm Joan Jones, WTN News.
6: How did I lose weight? And I did. Lean, right here. I did. I love this stuff. 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
3: Okay, they've got that accident on 65 southbound in the Millersville area cleared out at Louisville Highway, but it is still stop and go up to that spot this morning. It'll take you a while. 40 westbound before Lebanon, the exit number 238.

0: There's an accident that takes out two left lanes, 65 on the northbound side. You've got a crash on the on-ramp from Long Hollow Pike. That on-ramp is partially blocked off. 24 westbound in the Laverne area. That's an accident on the shoulder at Old Hickory Boulevard. And another one this morning on eastbound 24 in Rural Hill. And that's a stalled out vehicle right at Bell Road. Traffic every 10 minutes every morning on Super Talk 99.7 WTN.
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2: I'm WSMV4 First Alert Meteorologist Stefano DiPietro. Hot and a little more humid today. Upper 80s to the low 90s this afternoon under plenty of sunshine. Tonight we're down to the 60s and near 70 for the overnight low. Keep the umbrella handy tomorrow. We're dry in the morning, but a few showers and thunderstorms develop in the afternoon with highs in the 80s.
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5: 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Good morning and welcome on in, October 1st of 2026. Hope you're having a great morning so far. You know, Joan, I do wonder how many people had the experience that you and I did this morning, where... You know, you thought, okay, so the Sixth Circuit Court of Appeals, they said that, she cannot be executed, and it's off into the legal abyss. Going to bed, turning off the electronics, whatever, not knowing what actually transpired last night, starting, I guess, at about 7 or 7:30. But Joan and I had the same experience, which was, woke up this morning, and it's like, wait, what happened?
0: Yeah.
5: We managed to screw up yet another execution?
0: It's unbelievable.
5: And
0: I mean,
5: so,
0: really.
5: Yeah, if you're waking up and you got out of the shower, you had breakfast and you're hopping in the car, we shanked another execution. And Joan, sounds like you were just as surprised as I was.
0: I was. I heard it on Fox News on my way in because I didn't know I was already in bed.
5: Right. It's exactly right.
0: Yeah.
5: So let's get into exactly what people are saying, what happened, what may have happened, and it was quite the day again. First, it was halted by the Sixth Circuit Court of Appeals. That was the conversation most of the day. Eventually, the execution was allowed to proceed. Then it failed. This is an absolute nightmare. Exactly, by the way, as we did discuss yesterday about whether or not we'll be able to pull off this lethal injection execution, because we have had some issues. Now, this is a reporter. Her name is Catherine Sweeney, and she was there in the room as a witness.
6: This is an enormous dose of a sedative that should not ever need to happen twice, but it did. And then she stayed alive. I think one of the issues we have here is the protocol doesn't talk about what happens if you do this twice and they're still alive. I don't think that is something that was planned for.
5: Well, no, because nobody ever survives these things. And so Krista Pike was given two doses of lethal drugs to complete this execution. She survived two doses of pentobarbital and she was still alive. Now, we still don't know the condition of Krista Pike. We don't know if she is in a coma. We don't know if she's awake and speaking. We really have no idea. I wonder, Joan, if the fact that we don't know how she's doing, do you think that tells us that maybe she's in a coma or somehow unresponsive?
0: I think there's something to that. Yeah.
5: Yeah, I think so, too. We'll have to wait and see what happens.
0: So now there comes the questions of, okay, so say she's in a coma. Say they can determine with the utmost certainty that she has no brain activity, that her organs are shutting down.
5: Mm-hmm.
0: Is there an effort by her lawyers now to continue to keep her alive? Or do we,
5: do we let nature take its course?
0: Do we remove her from life support?
5: Well, you also bring up a great question.
0: There's
5: okay, so let's say that she's being kept alive by machines.
0: Yeah.
5: Our organs are not failing. Everything is doing what it's supposed to do. She's not conscious. So then if she's being kept alive by machines, well, she still has that death penalty.
0: But,
5: so,
0: yes, however, Is it legal? I mean, I'm sure there's a host of legal questions here. Is it legal for the hospital to be the site of her death? Is it legal for the hospital to remove the tubes that are keeping her alive?
5: Probably not. As a matter of fact, medical professionals have been saying, we don't want any part of this.
0: Yeah.
5: So what they would have to do, and I'm just spitballing on this because I don't know.
0: Yeah.
5: But I think, and I believe that we are in some murky legal ground here, but I think they would have to transport her or transfer her to the Tennessee Department of Corrections or the prison where they do the death penalty. And maybe that's where they unplug the machines.
0: Yeah.
5: Maybe that's what they need to do. By the way, here's more from the reporters on the scene last night.
6: I was circling. She's still talking. She's still talking in my notes. And then I heard them say, bring the clergy back in, which I've never seen before, but that meant they're going to try again. So we watched that happen, and then they closed the curtain for the second time. They always close it after the 5-minute waiting period after the rock comes out, and the curtain didn't open again. We just listened as they said to her, snoring and making very loud breathing sounds for almost an hour.
7: At one point at 7:34, she said, my arm feels like it's about to burst open. Then she smiles really big. Then she starts talking about that one spot on her arm. Does this happen like that? The one spot, I didn't hear the rest. And then her advisor says, relax. And she says, I'm trying. She's talking throughout this, then starts breathing, moaning, snoring.
5: Yep, that second reporter is a woman by the name of Tori Gessner.
0: She's News 2.
5: Yep. So it sounds like they found the IV access point, but maybe the drugs were not powerful enough to do the job. Somehow they thought that the IV was incorrectly, but it wasn't. We don't really know. We haven't heard what may have happened. We, of course, earlier went down the
0: conspiracy theory rabbit holes.
5: Where maybe somebody diluted the pentobarbital.
0: Yeah.
5: Maybe that's what they did. I don't know.
0: Maybe they were shooting it out of the side of her.
5: There was no puddle. There was no puddle
0: of
5: chemicals.
0: How do you know?
5: Because the Tennessee Department of Corrections came out and they actually said that this was they said we followed protocol and everything went according to plan. So that's what the Tennessee Department of Corrections is saying. So, you know, this is one of those things where we're just kind of going to have to wait and see ultimately what happens. It's supposed to put you into an extremely deep sleep, into profound unconsciousness, respiratory depression, they say, and then you go into cardiac arrest and die. But that clearly, obviously didn't happen here. Her procedure was delayed for hours after the U.S. Court of Appeals for the Sixth Circuit issued that order, staying Pike's execution until further order of the court. U.S. Supreme Court overturned the order just before 6 p.m. local time, clearing the way for Pike's execution. Again, the first woman in Tennessee to be executed in more than 200 years.
0: She, like Tony Carruthers, refused their final meal.
5: Right.
0: Both of them were botched executions. Are you humming because you think there might be a tie here?
8: Well, Carruthers, they couldn't get it established. So we're going to, and he, I think,
0: they couldn't get a secondary line established.
5: Yeah, they got the main line. They couldn't get the backup, and they couldn't get a central artery in.
8: And it was, I think, publicly stated he did have very fragile, very weak veins.
5: Yeah, because he was old, because they waited too damn long to take him out. Yeah.
8: So I used Gemini here to kind of, you know, check my theory from earlier, where I said, well, maybe the plastic catheter that they, you know, put into the vein when they start the IV got pushed through the vein and into the tissue. And she said, Krista Pike said, that I feel like my arm's about to burst open. Well, pentobarbital, if it's pushed through the vein into the tissue, an intense burning sensation and severe pain occur in that area. It can sometimes feel like your arm is swelling up, and it's because of the high pH level of the chemical. But even more interestingly, I pulled up the Tennessee codes on what should happen. We don't know her current state. If she's declared brain dead, under Tennessee law, total and irreversible cessation of all brain activity constitutes legal death. If doctors certify total brain death at the offsite medical facility, she is legally deceased. The state cannot and does not re-execute someone who is legally dead, even if mechanical life support temporarily maintains respiration or heartbeat. However, if she is in a coma or vegetative state, maintaining basic brainstem functions, she remains legally alive. The problem then becomes under Ford v. Wainwright, under the Eighth Amendment Supreme Court precedent, the government cannot execute an individual who lacks a rational understanding of their punishment or execution. If she remains in a comatose or severely cognitively impaired state due to the botched injections, her legal team would file immediate federal emergency motions arguing she is non-competent to face further execution attempts.
5: But is pulling somebody off of life support an execution? Right?
0: Right.
5: Like, is that illegal? I mean, that's not an execution. You are simply pulling her off life support.
0: She's so, artificially being...
5: Yeah, she's
0: already being... Her life is artificially being maintained.
8: Yes, yeah. It would be legally allowed under Tennessee law, and it would actually be required if she's declared brain dead.
5: If she's declared brain dead.
8: Yes.
0: So now there's going to be...
5: What's the definition the of brain dead?
0: Tussle.
8: No wavelength activity whatsoever. No communication between the hemispheres of the brain.
5: Can that be, and you, with your medical background, Sam, can that be, what's the right way to say this?
8: Limited medical background.
5: I know, but you know what I'm saying. So can that be measured in a way that it is absolutely concrete? Or is this the kind of a thing where somebody can get an activist doctor in and say, oh no, There's some brain activity there, or there's no brain activity. Like, how do they measure this? Because I can see this getting politicized real quick.
8: Legally and medically, a true brain death is not open to subjective interpretation.
5: Okay.
8: But the reason you would think that is there's public confusion around that term. Brain death and comas and vegetative states are often kind of blurred together for some people. So if she's found to be in a vegetative state, if she's severely mentally injured as a result of this, that they cannot, they cannot execute her.
0: They need no brain activity at all.
8: Yeah, there needs to be nothing going on upstairs.
0: Interesting thought. Somebody texted on the super text line. They asked, what hospital did the drugs come from? Remember, St. Thomas Midtown was the hospital where the drug mix-up occurred. There are some people that are paralyzed at the moment.
5: Mm-hmm. Yep.
0: Permanently paralyzed because of a drug mix-up. Could there have been a drug mix-up for Krista Pike?
5: Could have been. I don't
0: maybe
5: know.
0: Maybe they gave her the wrong drug.
8: I mean, if it was St. Thomas Ascension.
5: Imagine. All right, we got to go. 7:17, time to check the roads on WTN.
9: Lebanon, 40 westbound before Lebanon, Murfreesboro Road. We've got an accident on the right shoulder. Nashboro Village, Murfreesboro Pike, a crash east of Bell Road. And Millersville, 65 southbound on Louisville Highway. Accident blocks the shoulder. Delays from Gallatin Cross Plains. I'm Christy O'Brien.
5: As far as weather goes, sunny today and a high of 92. So I think part of the problem here is that we have changed the execution protocol several times here in the state of Tennessee. 2013. We went from our original three-drug protocol as an alternative to a single drug, of course, pentobarbital. But then in 2018, we go back to the three-drug protocol. May of 2022, Governor Bill Lee paused executions so that we could get this right. That was after that independent review found issues with the lethal injection process. December of 2024, Tennessee Department of Corrections revised it again, returning to the single drug pentobarbital again. So we've had all of these problems with lethal injection. We tried to, again, we're just talking about this. We tried to execute Tony Carruthers. That wasn't a failure of the drug. That was a failure in trying to find a backup IV line. Also failed to get a central line in. In other words, they just couldn't find enough veins to use, so he never actually got the drugs. But in this situation with Krista Pike, she was able to survive two doses of this execution drug. They're just trying to figure out what in the world happened, because remember what we said earlier, which is no one has ever survived two doses of pentobarbital. somehow Krista Pike was able to receive and survive these two doses. The same doctor, by the way, this is stunning to me. Like, what do you have to do to get fired in the state of Tennessee in the Tennessee Department of Corrections? The same doctor that oversaw the execution of Tony Carruthers oversaw the execution of Krista Pike, or the attempted execution of Krista Pike. Like, the same guy. How is that even possible? So now immediately, her attorneys have filed that emergency motion to immediately halt and stay the execution. Lawyers claim that she was in unnecessary agony and the botched execution consisted cruel and unusual punishment. The motion further asserted, according to Reuters, that the Department of Correction should begin life-saving measures. I mean, it is kind of crazy how they're literally trying to kill this woman, and then they're taking her in an ambulance to the hospital to try to save her. It's mind-boggling.
0: Well, I mean, what's the alternative at that point? Did they just...
5: I don't know.
0: Leave her snore?
5: That's the thing. We don't know what condition she's in.
8: She would eventually would have succumbed, is my belief. Snoring respirations are an indication that the brain is attempting to breathe, but is not actually pulling oxygen into the lungs to pump through the bloodstream.
5: They say failure to provide such care constitutes deliberate indifference to legitimate, serious medical needs, according to her lawyers. Federal Judge Clifton L. Corker has since declared that medical personnel have begun to administer medical care as requested in the motion. So an attorney, I should say, a judge said, no, you've got to start administering this medical care. I feel so bad for the mother of Colleen Slemmer, the victim of Krista Pike. Now, realize if you don't know the story, Krista Pike, for people that are just discovering WTN. So this happened like 33 years ago, where you have Krista Pike and a couple of other people, including her boyfriend, lure Colleen Slemmer, the victim, into a kind of a remote area in East Tennessee. And then they torture this poor woman for 45 minutes, do unspeakable things to her. And then finally, Krista Pike took a big rock of concrete, if you will, and slammed it on Colleen Slemmer's head. Which, by the way, I mean, I don't know. Seems like that'd be a pretty efficient way to take out, Krista Pike if we need an alternative way to do it. Just saying. Now, I'm talking to state lawmakers, and I want to know, why is it we can't just simply legislate, even if we do have to relitigate, go back to the firing squad like they did in South Carolina? I think, isn't Utah still the firing squad? Can you look up, Sam, what?
8: Idaho is the one that brought it back recently.
5: Idaho, I think South Carolina, I think Utah still has it, although I may be confusing Utah with hanging. But find out which of these states still do the firing squad. Because to me, that's the easiest thing to do.
8: 5 U.S. states, Idaho, Mississippi, Oklahoma, yes, you're right, South Carolina, and Utah.
5: Okay.
8: Let me ask, what is the...
5: Governor Lee, while you're doing that, Governor Lee speaks out, Tennessee state law only allows 2 doses, so if you survive 2 doses, nobody seems to know, as that reporter said, what is going to happen next. So, carrying out a lawfully, this is what Bill Lee said, carrying out a lawfully imposed sentence is among the state's most serious responsibilities, and the people of Tennessee expect it has to be done in a manner that is not only legal and constitutional, but yes, effective.
0: Hey, here's a theory.
5: Yes.
0: Somebody said that there is a possibility that they blew the vein and most of the liquid went into the surrounding tissue instead of into the bloodstream.
5: Yeah, that's kind of what Sam was saying.
0: Okay.
5: So,
8: by the way, on the firing squad front,
5: mm-hmm.
8: the preferred rounds to, guarantee death at time of firing squad, 30-06 Springfield or 7.62 by 51 millimeter NATO. And you can get, let's see, a box of 30-06 Springfield for $22 to $26 a box. 7.62 millimeter you can get for $18 to $23 per box.
5: Do you know how much it costs to build basically an execution chamber utilizing a firing squad?
8: And he, I thought it was $55,000?
5: $55,000.
8: We spent, what, $48,000 a year to keep her alive the last 30 years?
5: Yeah, you know what? Rent out a gun range. What?
8: You got a point. I'm with you. You don't have to do what Idaho did. Idaho spent $1.5 million renovating their facility. You don't have to do that.
5: Rent out a gun range, man. That's all you got. I don't, why is this so complicated?
8: We got,
5: I understand the constitutional, cruel and unusual punishment. I get it. It just, it is absolutely mind boggling. Joan, I want to take some phone calls.
0: Yes, let's do. I think, all right. So that if you look at the text line, like there's a million, opinions about what is happening with her and what they should be doing. Mm-hmm. And I think you're going to get a lot of really interesting phone calls.
5: All right. So here's what I want to do. Sam, if you could take the phones off hold right now. And the phone number is 615-737-9986. 615-737-WWTN. If you've got some thoughts on this, I would love to hear what your opinion is. I mean, I've got a whole slew of thoughts, which I've been word vomiting all morning long on this, but I'm so infuriated that this has happened again. 726. Joan's got the news coming up at 7:30. Joan.
0: Yeah, coming up here at 7:30, we've got more on what happened with Krista Pike last night. It's coming up at 7:30 on Super Talk 99.7 WTN.
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10: How did I lose weight? 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
0: 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New allegations that kids enrolled in special ed classes at Dodson Elementary School are being abused by staff members. Teacher Amelia Cato speaking before the Metro Public Schools Board last week after she resigned from her job.
11: I could no longer watch children be hurt by adults while my administration was sweeping my concerns under the rug. When I raised my concerns with my administration, I was told I have to play devil's advocate.
0: Some of these staffers have been put on administrative leave. Police are trying to find the person who shot a man sitting on his front porch last night.
12: This happened around 10:45 last night in the Edgehill neighborhood. Police say they found bullet casings in car windows that had been shot out nearby. Officers on the scene say the man was taken to a nearby hospital, but is expected to be okay.
0: Channel 4's Marius Payton. And the richest man in the world returns to the Trump administration. Elon Musk is going to co-lead an effort at the Pentagon to study the future of warfare.
13: The goal of Project Meridian, according to the Department of War, identifying the capabilities required to achieve absolute technological dominance on the next generation battlefield. The project will run for 120 days and culminate in an unclassified public report of its recommendations.
0: Lillian Wu at Fox News. That's the latest news. Traffic and weather next. I'm Joan Jones, WTN News.
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0: So very slow, 65 southbound at Louisville Highway exit 98 with the right shoulder blocked off. Previous accident in that spot. 40 westbound in Lebanon. You've got an accident right at exit 238 with the right shoulder blocked off. In Rural Hill, 24 eastbound, a stalled out vehicle on the left shoulder at Bell Road. Traffic every 10 minutes every morning on Supertalk 99.7 WTN.
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5: 7:37, Nashville's Morning News. All right, real quick, Joan Jones.
0: Yes, sir.
5: So you were quoting a woman in your newscast named Amelia Cato.
0: Correct.
5: And what is it that she's alleging?
0: She quit her job. She said that at that school, at Dodson Elementary School,
5: right,
0: children in the special ed classes were being abused.
5: Okay, so I happen to have her phone number. And so she's going to join us a little bit after 8.
0: Well, that's great.
5: Here on Super Talk 99.7.
0: I would love to hear her story firsthand.
5: Oh, yeah. Yeah. She is real thrilled that a complete stranger called her at 7:30 in the morning. Say, yeah? Who are you? I apologize for calling so early, but she has got a great story, a horrifying story to tell, but it's a great story because on this show and on, obviously some local news channels have been talking about the absolute train wreck that is Metro Nashville Schools. So she will be joining us for an interview coming up after the news at 8. Now, right now, I'm taking your phone calls. This is the first time the WTN listeners have been able to sound off on the botched execution of Krista Pike. So the phone number, 615-737-9986. That is where we've got Randy on line 2. Randy, you're on the road. Thanks for calling in. Go ahead.
21: Hey, guys. What's going on? I got a really quick, easy solution.
2: I think Sam or Joan brought up that the state of Tennessee only allows two attempts to get the job done.
5: Mm-hmm.
2: It's pretty easy. It only costs about $10. How about you increase the size of the syringe to what I use to inject my meat for my barbecue?
5: All right. Thank you, Randy. I appreciate it. Very good. 615-737-9986. This is, listen, I'm all for, just so we're clear, and Sam and I are both chuckling over what Randy said. Here's the deal. I'm kind of chuckling, but I'm like, yeah, do whatever you need to do to have a successful execution. This is Rocky calling from Chapel Hill on WTN. Hey, Rocky, how are you?
21: I'm doing well, sir. How are you?
5: Two thumbs up. Go ahead, sir.
21: I'm going to give you your best answer you're going to get from anybody.
5: Okay.
21: I don't know if you're a fan of Jerry Clower, great comedian. He once said that the reason he hunts for coon dogs is it gives the coon a fair chance. Once the coon hits the ground, they have a choice. Either they can whoop all them coon dogs and survive, or let the coon dogs whoop the coon. Well, how about we put a pit down or a building, fill it full of lions, and throw them in there and let the lions do it. If they survive, it was God's will. If they don't, it wasn't.
5: Thank you, Rocky. I got it, and I appreciate it. Joan, this was a great idea. We know there are a lot of really creative ways to take people out. We know. Let's see here. James is on the road. And listen, I get it. That is the emotional gut reaction when we find out that the execution of Krista Pike was a fail. Let's see. This is a James on the road. James, go ahead, sir.
22: Yes, sir. I just had a comment about the snoring. I lost a spouse 14 years ago, and right as she was ready to pass away, she started what the hospice nurse called honking. Sounds like the snoring. She didn't live probably 5 minutes after that. And that's just my comment. Maybe.
5: So do you think they may have tried to save her too early?
22: I'm not a medical expert, but that sounds like to me, because when my wife started that, she didn't live 5 more minutes.
5: Okay. So, well, I'm sorry for your loss, James. I appreciate
22: that's it. That's okay. Thank
5: you. All right. Bye-bye.
0: Wow, that's interesting.
5: It is. Andrew is in Ashland City on WTN. Hey, Andrew, go ahead.
23: Hey, we fail. We can't successfully kill anybody, but it seems like, this is our third botch.
5: The second.
23: Execution.
5: Second.
23: The second botch execution. It's any joke. I mean, either we figure out a way to put punishment to people, or we stop.
5: Yeah.
23: I mean, it's the same joke. I mean, should she have suffered? I'm indifferent. I don't care. Mm-hmm. I mean, somebody probably should have shot her. I mean, that would have been a little bit better. I mean, we had the right to put her to death.
5: Right.
23: She's in there, injected full of who knows what, and they can't kill her. So, I mean, she had every right to be shot right then and there. I mean,
5: Andrew, I appreciate it. And I see, this is the problem is, Joan? Andrew, thank you, because you're right. You know what the problem, though, Joan, is that we all have the solution.
0: Yeah.
5: Right? Shoot her.
0: Yeah.
5: Or make her walk through Memphis on a Saturday night. It's the same thing. Totally kidding. I'm sorry.
0: So
5: it's too soon. But here's the thing. We need the state legislature and the governor and the Tennessee Department of Correction. Everybody needs to have the same goal, which is, from a legislative standpoint, they need to get on the same page, pass legislation to include firing squad into our options of how to kill people.
0: And lest anyone should, and they have on the super text line, accuse us of just wanting to make sure somebody's dead. Like, honestly, that's not the goal here. But if we don't have an effective death penalty solution, how are we to discourage people from committing heinous, heinous crimes?
5: Well, and why don't you ask the family of the victim? Because, they want somebody dead. Krista Pike, because she wanted somebody dead. when she took that big block of asphalt and slammed it on her victim's head. Is that what some people are saying? Oh, you people just want somebody dead. Yeah, we do. We want Krista Pike. I mean, sorry. Should we be ashamed and shamed for wanting the... I mean, listen, first of all, I agree with that caller, which is, if we're going to do this, and I agree with Bill Lee, if we're going to do this, we got to do it right. Otherwise, we just look like fools.
0: Yeah.
5: And right now, we've had, what was that, Tony Cruthers? Was that May?
0: It was May, yes.
5: May.
0: Mm-hmm.
5: May, June, July, August, September. I don't know if we count October. 5-6 months. Two botched executions in 5-6 months. So, yeah, if we're going to do it, I want it done right. Otherwise, let's not do it. But the problem that Joan, you and I face, and everybody faces, we have the solution. Why it is that our lawmakers don't see that, I don't know. And they're being kind of cagey because, you know, right now there's probably going to be investigations and lawsuits and all of that. So, you know, I'm getting the feeling that nobody really wants to deal with this right now from a media standpoint. Everybody's trying to figure out, okay, what do we do next?
8: 8952 says, hey, give Krista a COVID shot from Johnson & Johnson.
5: 7:45, time to check the roads on WTN.
4: Millersville, 65 southbound at Louisville Highway. Accident blocks the right shoulder. Delays from Gallatin Cross Plains. Lebanon, 40 westbound before Lebanon, Murfreesboro Road. We've got an accident on the right shoulder. Nashboro Village, Murfreesboro Pike. Watch for a crash east of Bell Road. I'm Christy O'Brien.
5: Very good. As far as your weather for today, sunny, high of 92. All right, I want to blow through these calls real quick. Steve is on the line, on line one. Go ahead, Steve.
6: Hey, thanks, Dan. Yeah, I just got a couple of quick thoughts. For one, I think they should have, and I don't know if they do, but I think they should have a vial that is part of the original concoction that can be tested to make sure its potency is accurate if there is a failure.
5: Mm-hmm.
6: And secondly, I believe that legislation should be brought to the floor and passed that would ensure that the family, the victim's family, get what they came for. They have to live with the rest of their lives that this was failed and justice didn't get served. So I think something should be done to ensure that if there is failure, however these lawyers want to complain and moan about it, she committed a horrendous evil crime, took somebody's life, and they can't defend themselves. So something should be done to ensure justice is served.
5: You're right, Stephen. The mother needed donations to fly from Florida to Tennessee, and this is what she ended up having to deal with. Just horrifying. Kent is in Cookeville on WTN. Hey, Kent, go ahead.
7: Thanks for taking my call. From what I know about this woman, I think I'm okay with a botched execution. I think they ought to hire a firing squad with a bunch of nearsighted people to shoot at her.
5: Nearsighted? I must be missing a joke, which for me is not. Which for me is not new. Wait, explain the nearsighted part of that.
7: Well, maybe they'll botch it again.
5: Oh, got it. Okay, so I see. So you want her to suffer, is what you're saying?
7: Yeah, she tortured this girl to death.
5: Well, they did. I mean, they carved pentagrams into her body, and they did all kinds of, you know. They tortured her for 45 minutes. So thank you, Kent. I appreciate it. I'm a little slow on the uptake on the jokes. I apologize. That's on me. Wayne, Springfield, go ahead.
9: I just wonder if there's some correlation between the behavior of the inmates on the last two botched executions, because we all got the news report where she had refused her last meal.
5: Right.
9: And I think the last botched execution had some similar things where he was dehydrated maybe. And if you're dehydrated, you're not going to be, medical professionals aren't going to be able to find a vein very easily. And it's very likely that the vein may blow.
5: Mm-hmm.
9: And I just wonder if it's as simple as maybe if someone is scheduled for execution, we need to require that maybe 2 hours before they are scheduled to be executed, they receive intravenous fluids to make sure that if they've attempted to dehydrate themselves in hopes that this will happen, that maybe we can avoid that.
5: Well, you're absolutely right, Wayne. So a couple of things. Number one, you're right. Tony Cruthers refused food and water, and so did Krista Pike. And so, but, you know, all of this is something that the state legislature needs to handle. I mean, this is where everybody that wants to do something, you know, like bring back the firing squad, bring back the guillotine, right? All of these things that people want to do, it's on the state legislature. They need, and I've been talking about this for a long time, they need to figure out how to make sure that we don't fail on this. Governor Lee, call a special session if you need to at some point. I mean, just get it done, because this is, now, somebody was telling me, was it you, Joan? We've only got, you got Krista Pike, then you got like one other person that's still on Tennessee death row.
0: Correct, yes.
5: Because we kind of plowed through them when we finally figured out how we wanted to do this. So you've got Tony Carruthers, who, I don't even know what his, look up Tony Carruthers, Sam, if you would.
0: You want to know his crime?
5: No, I know what he did.
0: Okay.
5: But what is his current status? Has he now been?
8: A year-long reprieve. Yeah.
5: So we got Tony Carruthers. We don't know what's going to happen with Krista Pike. And there's one other person that needs to be put down, from what I understand. So if we're going to figure it out, we got to figure it out very soon. This is Donnie calling from Smyrna on WTN. Donnie, go ahead.
10: Morning, Dan. Hey, I was wondering, do you know if they took her to Ascension St. Thomas? Because I'm pretty sure they could finish off the job.
5: Thank you, Donnie. That is the prevailing. I don't know. I didn't want to be the one to say it, but have you guys noticed, Sam and Joan? That is the prevailing joke. Bring it to Ascension St. Thomas.
8: You bring the joke on yourself when you can't do something as simple as execute a pharmacy order.
5: OC is in Hampshire on WTN. Hey, OC.
11: Hey, good morning, Dan. I just have a question. Doesn't the state of Tennessee have this large fund that we, extra money left over? I think that green lady was talking about it.
5: We have a rainy day fund and we have a surplus, yes.
11: Okay, very good, sir. Well, why can't somehow through legislation they get some money from the rainy day fund to pay for the guillotine or pay for the execution by rifle?
5: Right.
11: Just my thought.
5: Listen, I would be willing to bet, thank you, OC, I would be willing to bet, Joan, that if we wanted to crowdfund enough money to do the firing squad, because it's only like $55,000, we could crowdfund it like that.
0: Oh, yeah.
5: I mean, easy peasy. Brandon, so, last one.
0: Okay, go ahead.
5: Oh, I'm sorry.
0: Nope, I got something else, but go on.
5: Okay.
0: Take this call.
5: All right, Brandon, you're last up. I'm out of time. Brandon, go ahead, sir.
12: Well, the guy earlier hit it, the nail right on the head. I think that these people, right before their execution, they shouldn't be allowed to not drink water, stuff mm-hmm. like that. They're dehydrating themselves. That was brought up multiple times last night.
5: Yep.
12: And I think if they get it botched in the first two, you need to send them straight to the electric chair. I'm sorry. See you later. Bye-bye.
5: Thank you. We have an electric chair. It's just sitting there.
0: Let's put it to good use.
5: Right. I mean, every once in a while, you got to turn it on to make sure it works.
0: So there are several dozen people on death row in Tennessee. I think there was only one more scheduled for it this year.
5: Oh, got it. Okay. Several dozen.
0: Yes. The list is long.
5: Okay.
0: Yeah.
5: Well, you know what?
0: It's on the Department of Correction website.
5: You know, I've seen, and I don't know where this was. It may have been in like China or someplace like that. But, you know, I've seen where, and I'm not recommending this, by the way, but I've seen where you've got like 8 or 9 people that are lined up. This is, you know, in some of these horrible countries, I guess. But, you know, just get the firing squad out and take them all, just take care of it all at once.
0: Yeah.
5: But all these people, clearly, obviously, they need their appeals. They need to go through the proper constitutionally protected, you know, legal whatever to make sure that they get, all the legal stuff out of the way to make sure that they are able to do this the right way, the constitutionally protected right way. I'm trying to sound sensitive, but at the end of the day, these are people that killed other people. And Tennessee, we are a very conservative state. Jerry Green would not agree, but this is what people voted for. We voted for capital punishment. We voted for the death penalty based on what you see in the state legislature and in the governor's office. So we're also constitutionalists. So if people go through, you know, all of their appeals process and it's time to, you know, get the execution done, then we need to be able to do it the right way. Otherwise, guess what happens? Cruel and unusual punishment. And then it just makes us look bad. And as we have said a couple of times now, ultimately, then what that does, that gives more talking points for the anti-capital punishment people. Now, I've been honest and people have reminded me of this, and I do feel this way, where I have struggled with the death penalty. But the reason I've struggled with the death penalty is because there have been people who have been innocent that were on death row. And how horrible has it been? Because it has happened where people were later found to be innocent after they were put to death, or people have been on death row for or in prison for years and years and years, only to find out through, you know, DNA testing or further testimony that these people were actually railroaded by a local district attorney or the police or whatever it is. That's been my struggle with the death penalty. But if you know that somebody did it, and in the case of Krista Pike walking around with a piece of the skull of her victim in her pocket and showing it off, knowing full well that she did it, I am fully on board with doing whatever we need as quickly as we possibly can to put her to death, because there is no question. 7:55, Jones got the news at 8 o'clock. Jones.
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2: Slemmer back in 1995 when Pike was 18, and the governor Bill Lee has ordered an independent review and suspended Tennessee's remaining scheduled executions for the rest of the year. Ted Lindner, Fox News.
3: Now, Krista Pike was taken to a hospital after the botched attempt, but we are not yet aware of her condition. President Trump hits the midterm campaign trail today.
4: The White House calls it a kickoff to a nationwide tour as President Trump takes his midterm message first to Oklahoma, where he'll campaign for Republicans in Durant, including Trump-backed gubernatorial candidate Mike Mazie. In the solid red state, Durant, just across the border from Texas, where a tight U.S. Senate race is playing out. The president later expected to tour a truck factory in Denton, accompanied by Texas Senate nominee Republican Ken Paxton. The midterm campaign stops a day after Vice President J.D. Vance visited South Texas, touting what the administration calls its pro-growth economic agenda. Jeff Manasso, Fox News.
3: And the New York Times added again yesterday, the newspaper under heavy criticism for how it described the hijacking attempt in the skies above the Middle East yesterday.
5: On X, the paper said the plane was diverted after an altercation between the pilot and co-pilot, though in classic X form. The community notes adroitly pointed out that it wasn't simply an altercation between pilots, noting the co-pilot stabbed the captain, attempted to take over the aircraft with mostly Israeli citizens on board, and that passengers forcibly subdued the attacker after the plane dove 15,000 feet. Now, later, the Times described the incident in another online post as a bloody attack in the cockpit.
3: Yeah, that's Fox's Kevin Cork there. The New York Times responded saying they were only reporting the facts as they learned them in real time. 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We're looking at the futures market here, all in green, with the Dow futures plus 138. The NASDAQ futures are gaining 125, and the S&P futures are plus 22. That's the latest news. Traffic and weather is next. I'm Joan Jones, WTN News.
6: How did I lose weight? And I did. Lean, right here. I did. I love this stuff. 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
3: So we've got some problems this morning on Highway 41A in Clarksville. That's an accident and single line traffic altering directions on that area at McAdoo Creek Road. An accident westbound on 24. This is in the Laverne area. It's before Old Hickory Boulevard South. There's an accident. It's on the right shoulder.

0: It's blocked off at the right shoulder there, and it's causing a big delay. 40 eastbound in Watkins Park. That's an accident before Charlotte Avenue, Nolensville Pike, and Woodbine. Watch for an accident involving injuries just north of I-440. Traffic every 10 minutes every morning on Supertalk 99.7 WTN.
1: How did I lose weight? And I did. Lean, right here. I did. I love this stuff. Listen, Brickhouse Nutrition been with me for a long time. 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
3: I'm WSMV4 First Alert Meteorologist Stefano DiPietro. Hot and a little more humid today. Upper 80s to the low 90s this afternoon under plenty of sunshine. Tonight we're down to the 60s and near 70 for the overnight low. Keep the umbrella handy tomorrow. We're dry in the morning, but a few showers and thunderstorms develop in the afternoon with highs in the 80s.
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6: 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Good morning to your friends. Hope you are doing well. Welcome on in. It is a Thursday. It is October 1st of 2026. I want to welcome on into the program Amelia Cato. Now, Amelia, you don't know me from Adam, but I'm a talk show host here. We called you like literally out of the blue and at the last minute. So I appreciate you joining us here on WTN. I've long been a critic of Metro Nashville Public Schools, and I've been talking to teachers just like you who have stories to tell that I believe that people should hear. And so you're in the news. You, back in 2022, Amelia, you were Educator of the Week. You are or were a special education teacher as well. And Amelia, you've got some very disturbing allegations of what has been happening to students at Dodson. Is it elementary school in Hermitage?
7: Yes, sir.
6: Okay, so talk about what, first of all, so people have that perspective. You're no longer teaching there. Were you fired or did you resign?
7: I resigned after working with the students for 9 days.
6: Wow. So you worked with and these are special education students. And so talk first about their disabilities. Like what are we talking about as far as these students?
7: So I had the kindergarten through second graders at Dodson, and they had between autism all the way to intellectual disability. So I had a wide range of students. I had, like I said, autism, intellectual disability, to Down syndrome, to hard at hearing, which I had a student that had cochlear implants, and he was sign language with me all the time, and I could communicate with him that way. So I had a wide variety of disabilities in my room.
6: Well, first of all, Amelia, God bless you for what you do. I mean, that it's not easy being a teacher, and that presents additional challenges as well. So talk about, after 9 days, what drove you to quit your job 9 days in?
7: I noticed after day three that when I brought up concerns about how the mishandling of the students was happening with two of my paraprofessionals that were in my room all day, and not just the mishandling of them, just the verbal, how we verbally were talking to the students. And I kept telling them, I said, guys, we can't do this. Try it this way. And I got a lot of eye rolling and I don't have to listen to you. I can do it this way. My mom works here. I have a cousin that works here. And I brought those concerns up. And I continued to get, well, I had to play devil's advocate. And by the fifth day of bringing up concerns, and I had another paraprofessional that went to the administrator and said, you know, brought the concerns up as well. And
6: Amelia, I don't mean to interrupt you, but just so folks know, describe the hierarchy. What is a paraprofessional, and are you supposed to be in charge of them or the other way around?
7: So a paraprofessional is an educational assistant in my classroom. So they work under me, and I'm supposed to tell them, hey, can you do this for me? Can you help this student in this group? Can you help change this student? Oh, I'm asking them to help in the classroom. We're supposed to work as a team. I'm the lead teacher, and they are the assistants.
6: And they clearly had been there a while. You were new. They felt like they didn't need to listen to you. Plus, there's some nepotism involved.
7: Very much so. It was a big change. And I explained to him, I said, you know, I know I'm new to this school. I explained that I have been doing this for quite a while. And I said, we can work together as a team. That was from day one when I met him. And I said, I'm open to listen to your ideas, but I said, I'm going to follow the law of special education and I'm not going to lose my teaching license. And I continue to bring up the concerns to the administrator, the BCBA that worked with one of the students in my classroom. She even brought up concerns to the administrator. And by day nine, I could not sit back and watch anymore. The paraprofessionals were not listening to me, and I decided I was not going to lose my teaching license that I worked very hard to get, and I was not going to have my reputation as a special ed teacher ruined. And so I decided to resign, and I put my notice in, and I gave them time to find another teacher, and that was it for me.
6: Amelia, let me ask, what would the administrator say when you went to them and said, they're still doing it? And by the way, can we talk about, we're talking about physical, I don't know, would you describe it as physical abuse? What I've heard is that these paraprofessionals were pushing the kids, grabbing the kids, apparently holding them down as well. Can you talk a little more specifically about the allegations?
7: Yes. When I stated that during the board meeting, you're talking about little kids, very little kids. And when you grab a student by one arm and jerk them up and place them in a chair and hold them into that placement by their arms, and they try to move around, and then you grab them again by their arms and slam their arms down, and they're having that pain and they're saying, ow, or screaming constantly. That is called a restraint. You're restraining that chair. And those were events. We had students that were attempting to come up in aggression to bite, and they would push the student. And they're little babies, yeah, pretty much. And they would push the student, and the student would fall on the floor. and which would cause them to cry again. And if they wouldn't come, there was times that they would just grab their arm and drag them to the bathroom. And
6: Amelia, is the only, when you're in that situation, is the only path to try to get these paraprofessionals to listen to you and not abuse the kids, the only path is to go to the administrator?
7: I even reached out to the special education SPED coach that works at central office. I reached out to her multiple times. And at one point, she was at our building that afternoon. And I said, hey, I've got this going on. And she was very concerned. And she said, they need training. And I said, absolutely. And she said, I'll be back tomorrow. Well, she was never back. And I understand. I've dealt with, they call them SPED coaches in Metro. At my old district, they called them coordinators. But I understand that they have a ton of schools. But when I send you an SOS emergency, yeah, I accepted, you know, a phone call or, hey, what's going on? I never received that until the day I left. And it was an apology and said, you had already left when I returned. And I just never understood why she never came back, because I expressed concerns to my administration. I expressed concerns to the SPED coach. I even reached out to the SPED director. I reached out to the superintendent with concerns, and they never got back to me. The SPED director got back to me the day before I went in front of the board, and I had already left Dotson Elementary.
6: In front of the Metro School Board?
7: Yes.
6: So I have a theory, and I believe that everyone is scared of Dr. Adrian Battle and this board. And it sounds like you're telling people, and they're paying you sort of lip service, like, yeah, but then it gets up to a certain level within, you know, Metro, and everything just stops because everybody's terrified of Dr. Adrian Battle. I don't know if you want to comment on that or not, but did the board have any kind of reaction when you went to them, or was it just, eh?
7: They didn't say nothing. They did not say nothing to me. And Dr. Battle has never reached out back out to me. And it amazes me that when the parents started reaching out to me about concerns, they explained to me that my administration at Dotson painted me as a very bad teacher. They said that I had multiple lawsuits against me for abuse and verbal abuse. And I kind of laughed. I said, what? And they said, oh, yes. And they said, Dr. Kovac, who is the administrators at Dotson's boss, had said the same thing, just painted me as a bad teacher. And so I said, wow. And it came to realize that Metro has a bad history of covering things up.
6: Well, they were slandering. They were slandering you.
7: Very much so. And it broke my heart that they were telling my parents from Dotson that I was never worked with special ed kids, and I only worked with juvenile delinquents, and that I just had multiple lawsuits. And I finally said, I just hope you all know common sense, that I would not have a teaching license. And I said, I'd probably be in an orange jumpsuit.
6: Yeah.
7: If I did that stuff. I just said, I'm disappointed in them. And I sent an email regarding that. And I never got a response from Dr. Battle, never got a response from Dr. McAdams, which is the director of special education for Metro. So I was very disappointed.
6: Amelia, I have, and I actually shared it with my friends in some of the other media, a list of, I think I've got a list of at least 12 teachers who someone would be anonymous and some are willing to come out like you have, but who have very similar allegations. And I've interviewed a number of you folks and a lot of the, some of the other media have as well. Why can't this get fixed at Metro schools? I mean, is this school district so incredibly dysfunctional? And in my opinion, the corruption so pervasive that there is no accountability amongst the administrators and the school board. And what are all you teachers saying to each other?
8: You know, I don't have that answer because I was there for such a short period of time. But reading some of the comments that were left on a post that I posted of just a News Channel 2 story on my social media, other teachers were commenting that this is happening at DuPont. This is happening at another school, and it just gets swept under the rug. And then there was a comment that was made by a gentleman stating that he brought it up and filed a DCS report, and he was fired immediately once they found out. And he tried to fight it, and he was paid by the district to keep his mouth shut. And it amazes me that how they try to keep everything hushed. And it just amazes me.
6: Is there, I mean, I don't know about these things, but, you know, is there kind of a, well, you left on your own fruition, so there's no lawsuit, I think, that you could file. But I would think that if somebody, and you just mentioned that the one person you mentioned did get fired. So we all know that Dr. Adrienne Battle, she has settled many lawsuits, and no questions allowed to be asked, for millions of dollars. So I'm just wondering, and you probably don't have any insight on this, but if you do, but has there been any talk of lawsuits being filed? Is there sort of this group of teachers that communicate with each other about maybe, I don't know, class action lawsuit? I have no idea.
8: I have no idea either. I have no idea on that. I wish there was, but it's a shame. It needs to stop.
6: Well, and our text line is blowing up here at the radio station of people that are saying, oh, this is happening at this school and no accountability. And it's so funny, Amelia, because everybody knows that there's a problem, yet nobody is willing to or able to fix it. So what's next for you, Amelia? I mean, you clearly don't want to go back to work for Metro. I hope you are able to get another job.
8: That is currently what I'm doing, is looking for another job, trying to find one. That's difficult right now. You know, a lot of districts don't want to hire somebody that is going to be the squeaky wheel and come forth and advocate for kids that are being harmed. I've learned that through history that they want to keep everything in-house.
6: Yeah. Well, okay, so if there's somebody listening who can hire you, a lot of people listen to this show for whatever reason, how can people find you?
8: I am on LinkedIn. I'm on LinkedIn. I am very well known in Wilson County, so that is very true, and you can find me on social media too. Everybody knows me, and most people have my contact information.
6: All right, very good. AmeliaCato, Amelia Cato.
8: Yes, sir.
6: All right, Amelia, thank you for speaking out. A lot of kids are depending on you, and I love what you're doing. Thank you very much.
8: Thank you.
6: All right, bye-bye. Amelia Cato, 823 on Super Talk. Time to check the roads on WTN.
9: Yeah, we got a bunch of accidents piling up this morning. Montgomery Bell area, there's going to be a crash at Harding Pike west of Cherokee Road. Laverne, there's going to be an accident with the right shoulder blocked. I-24 westbound before Old Hickory Boulevard south. Eastern split, I-24 westbound at the I-40 exit, there's an accident. Buena Vista area, there's an accident. Clarksville Pike and South Hamilton Road. Davidson County, closer to downtown. Elm Hill Pike, east of McCrory Lane, there's an accident. Watkins Park, over by I-40 eastbound, there's an accident. Woodbine, injury accident, Nolensville Pike north of I-440. Antioch, there is a crash at Cane Ridge Road north of Blairfield Drive. Jolton, there's an accident. Eaton's Creek Road at White's Creek Pike. And in Almaville, out in Williamson County, there's an accident. I-840 westbound between Almaville Road and Horton Highway. I'm Sam Rutherford.
6: All right, very good. As far as your weather goes, hot today, sunny, high of 92. Appreciate you listening to Super Talk 99.7 WTN. I am so confused as to why the state of Tennessee, with all, I mean, look at all of these controversies that come out of metro schools. I just did an interview with that woman talking about diploma mills, where kids are getting diplomas that they clearly didn't earn, can't read, can't do math, yet we're graduating them from high school. So we have that.
9: The middle school art teacher, teacher of the year, who said that they were allowing verbally abusive parents to still show up to things, that they were ignoring teacher requests to remove disruptive students, that they were giving grades they didn't deserve.
6: Yeah, that was Samira Hardcastle. She was on this show. And now we've got Amelia Cato, a future, or I should say a past, Educator of the Week back in 2022. And she's literally talking about abuse, or these kids that are special education and they're being abused. And you just, as I said, I've got all these names of all of these students, these former teachers, that they either want to remain anonymous or whatever. And all of the media outlets, I don't know about Channel 5, but you know, all the media outlets are doing these interviews and blowing the whistle on this, and nobody does anything.
9: You know what I said to Joan during this interview, when she got into, you know, talking about other schools? Here's the crazy part. The mayor's office, the Metro City Council, who are technically supposed to oversee the school system, absolutely dead silent, cowards.
6: Yeah, they. I mean, listen, state legislature, I'm talking to you guys too, you folks too. It's like, take over Metro Nashville schools.
9: 94th.
0: Oh, it needs to be taken over.
6: They need to neuter
0: Dr.
6: Adrian Battle. They need to do something with that absolutely corrupt school board.
9: They're ranked 94th out of 95 counties in this state.
6: How does nobody see what's happening? You know what I mean? How does nobody see what's happening? I know they do. So somewhere, somebody knows where all the bodies are buried. We need to do to Nashville what we did to Memphis. Sure, their scores might be up. But number one, are they legit? Or are they cheating? What's really going on with those scores? Because we know, because we found out that from the interview that I did with that lady from the Tennessean, where they're just pumping out these diplomas to people. So don't tell me about graduation rates. Now, maybe there's some, you know, state testing or whatever, and maybe those are better. I really have no idea. But what I do know is that there is something wrong, and it's been wrong for a long time in metro schools. Somebody's got to do something about it, because you get to the point where you stop looking at Adrian Battle and metro schools. You know that they're not going to do a damn thing about any of this. The Tennessean, WTN, Channel 2, Channel 17, all of these media outlets have been talking about this for how long? At some point, you do have to start looking at the Metro City Council. You do need to start looking at the state legislature. You do have to start looking at the governor and say, why the hell are you folks not doing anything? We've been talking about this for years. And it's up to you folks to save the kids. It is 8:28, time to find out from Joan what is coming up in the news at 8:30.
0: Yeah, the guy who saved the Fly Dubai plane from crashing is a plumber. We have the amazing story of how he learned what to do coming up here at 8:30 on Super Talk 99.7 WTN.
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0: It's 8:33. I'm Joan Jones with your top stories. Krista Pike surviving the attempt to execute her with a lethal dose of drugs. One of the media observers was News 2's Tori Gessner, and she recounted what she saw last night.
15: At one point at 7:34, she said, "My arm feels like it's about to burst open." Then she smiles really big. Then she starts talking about that one spot on her arm. Does this happen like that? The one spot. I didn't hear the rest. And then her advisor says, "Relax." And she says, "I'm trying." Yeah, she's talking throughout this, then starts breathing, moaning, snoring. The curtains close at first at 7:46. And she was clearly still alive. She was clearly still breathing and snoring. We could audibly hear that.
0: She is hospitalized now. We do not know her condition. For now, executions have been put on hold in the state. The man who stopped a Fly Dubai plane from plunging into the ground got a personal thank you from Israeli Prime Minister Benjamin Netanyahu yesterday, and he spoke about that with Fox News.
16: Yeah, I asked him, how did you know how to do that? And he said, well, I watched these air disaster films. I told that to President Trump yesterday. He was she was amazed, you know, because we all see these films. So to actually be in this thing, this is Hollywood on steroids. You can't make this up.
0: Yeah, Yaniv Hayoun learned about flying by watching the docuseries called Air Crash Investigation. Right now, the stocks are now trading. We've got stocks trading now after the opening bell, and stocks are starting off on the plus side with the Dow currently up 214 points, the NASDAQ rising 134, S&P 500 index starting the day 23 points higher. That's the latest news. Traffic and weather next. I'm Joan Jones, WTN News.
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0: It's a crash in Almaville on 840 westbound. It's between Almaville Road and Horton Highway. That's causing a bit of a slowdown right now. You also have a jam up still existing on westbound 24 Smyrna all the way into Nashville. And it is jammed even after the merge between 65 and 24 to the north of Nashville. Traffic every 10 minutes every morning on Super Talk 99.7 WTN.
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17: But I like it, I love it, I want some more of it. I try so hard, I can't rise above it.
6: 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Are we on a Tim McGraw kick today? Is that what's happening today, Sam?
9: It's opening day for your Nashville Predators.
6: Oh, is that what it is?
18: I thought it was execution attempts.
6: Yeah, I was going to say.
18: I like it. I love it. I want some more of it.
9: Some of the suggestions Dan had on phone calls were just wild. I think my favorite was use a syringe like I use on my barbecue.
6: You know, it turned into, we had some good calls, and then we had other people that were like, you know, that bring back the guillotine and all that kind of stuff. Yeah, yeah. And I get it. I feel that anger.
9: I've heard the guillotine's painless.
0: You know what I am noticing on X right now?
6: What's that?
0: You know, the trending topics or trending words?
6: Yeah.
0: Old Sparky.
6: Old Sparky.
0: Yeah.
18: Trending in the United States.
0: Yeah, isn't that
18: right.
0: Sick?
6: Why don't we just...
18: Some guy, first one that pops up, says Old Sparky never had trouble finding a vein.
6: No, Old Sparky certainly did not. Why don't they just take off the lethal injection? Just take it off the table, because we can only do lethal injection or electric chair in the state of Tennessee. That's the only two options we have. So just take lethal injection off the table. Bring back Old Sparky. Just plug it in.
18: Also, like, what's the process before? Because, like, these inmates have learned how to
6: game
18: the system and dehydrate themselves and make it hard to find a vein.
0: Who told her that, though? Who told her that?
18: I mean, I feel like it's just, you know.
6: Well, they probably, I mean, at this point, it's inmate vernacular, you know?
18: They're passing kites, Joan.
0: Yeah.
6: Passing kites?
18: Yeah, you don't know what that is?
6: No.
18: You got to watch more prison shows. Just little notes between prisoners. They put it on some string. And there's a tool.
6: Oh, they throw it?
18: Yeah, there's a tool you can fish it out.
6: Oh, okay. I didn't know that.
18: Yeah. Passing kites.
6: I don't watch prison shows.
18: You don't?
6: No,
18: My favorite prison show of all time, I think you'd really enjoy.
6: Which was?
18: It's called 60 Days In.
6: Okay.
18: It was like a reality show. I haven't watched it in years, but I loved it when it first came out. They would take regular everyday people off the street,
6: mm-hmm.
18: and they would put them into a prison. And they were undercover working for the sheriff's office to expose things. And like, they would have to try and last the whole 60 days. But a lot of them.
6: Why would you put yourself in that danger?
0: They must have been paid a lot of money.
6: Can you imagine me in prison, Joan?
9: Yes.
6: I'd be like, I mean, I'd be dead the first day. It's just like me during zombie apocalypse. I'm eaten within probably the first 12 hours.
9: I just think you'd be holding somebody's handkerchief.
18: Oh.
0: Stop it.
6: Do I want to know what that even means?
18: Nope.
6: Okay, moving right
18: along. I think you would have to go in and pick a fight with the biggest, baddest guy on the yard. Or you'd have to join the Aryan Brotherhood. There'd be no in between.
6: I've got the haircut for it.
0: One of the things you're not allowed to say is, you going to eat that?
9: Oh, yeah.
0: Like, I Dan, you would get killed.
9: Are you going to finish your brownie?
0: Yeah.
6: Well, okay, so why is that a problem? Why am I not allowed to say to,
0: because
6: you know,
0: it's such an innocent thing. You would say the most innocent thing, like, are you going to eat that? And they'd kill you.
6: Okay, good. This is why I don't commit crimes.
9: There was an episode where the guy on the show, his cellmate was trying to light a marijuana cigarette. And so they did the toilet paper roll method into the toilet and tried to basically smoke a joint inside of a jail cell without getting in trouble.
6: Okay.
9: It's pretty funny.
6: By the way, Scared Straight. Did you ever watch? Because you're into these kinds of things. So Joan...
18: I got sent on a field trip for Scared Straight.
0: Yeah.
6: Did you really?
18: Yeah, I got sent to a prison in high school.
6: See, that would be cool.
18: Me and all the other troublemaking kids. And I remember it like it was yesterday, because all the inmates came out and they looked at one of our friends at the time. And they were like, oh, you're going to be in here in a few years. And I mean, Nostradamus in a prison, I'll tell you what, because that guy was on the money.
6: Really?
18: Yes.
6: Guy ended up in prison?
18: Oh, yes.
6: Okay, so real quick, don't look it up. How many of these Scared Straight kids ended up actually going to prison?
18: Like 80% of them.
6: You say 80%, Sam?
9: 65.
6: Joan?
0: I'll go 75.
6: According to the film's records, none of the teens have since been convicted of a felony except Angelo Speziali, who in 2010 was sentenced to 25 years in prison for the rape and murder of his neighbor in 1982.
9: Oh.
6: I say that so happily. I don't know why I did that.
18: Whoa. Also, back the truck up.
6: Mm.
18: The Scared Straight shows weren't around in 1982.
0: Yeah, they were.
6: Yeah, they were. That was from the 70s. Yeah.
18: The TV shows where they would send kids into a prison?
6: Sam,
0: no, there was a
6: it
0: movie.
6: Was a documentary or a movie or something in the 70s.
0: And we had to watch it in school.
18: I thought you were talking about like the MTV show.
0: No.
6: MTV had...
0: There was
6: Scared Straight before MTV, you know.
9: Are me and Chris talking about a completely separate version of Scared Straight than you and Joan are?
0: Yes,
6: probably.
18: Yeah, okay.
9: Okay, so now let's check that.
18: That makes a lot more sense. Check the new one, because those kids absolutely went to jail.
9: Some of them absolutely
18: like,
9: did.
18: 100%. There was kids that were going in there, and they were talking crap to the inmates.
6: Really?
18: Yes.
0: How dumb do you have to be?
6: Oh, can you imagine?
18: Those kids were brilliant. They're like, "You're not going to touch me. I'm 12. Fight me!" Like you, they're like, "You're a pansy," and it's like, "Oh my gosh, you're talking to a convicted murderer."
9: It was on A&E.
18: Yes,
9: several teenagers featured on Scared Straight programs, most notably A&E's long-running reality TV show and Beyond Scared Straight, ended up in prison. Notable specific cases. Trevor from season 2, after participating in the program at the Fulton County Jail, one of the worst in the whole country, he was later arrested on major felonies including armed robbery, aggravated assault, and ultimately receiving a long prison sentence.
18: Yeah, that sounds more along the lines of what we were talking about.
6: So, research shows that Scared Straight's fear-based approach is counterproductive. Teens exposed to it were more likely to reoffend than those in control groups. The original film's claim of a 90% success rate, they say, has been debunked.
9: Yeah, in fact, the TV show self-reported figures at the end of the episodes, the show typically claimed that 70 to 80% of featured teens turned their lives around. However, the controlled criminology studies allege somewhere between 20 to 40% offended and ended up in prison.
6: You know what's so dumb? Like, I don't know. I've never really understood criminals. You know that you're more than likely not going to get away with it, right? So why do people commit crimes? I don't understand. And why do they commit crimes perpetually? Is it because they don't have anything else to do? Well, Dan, they have no hope?
18: Dan, it's obviously socioeconomic factors.
6: Ugh, so dumb. I mean, whatever. I know that people would argue that, you know, till they're blue in the face.
18: You've seen Les Mis. They're stealing bread because they're hungry.
6: Sure, Jerry Green.
0: She really rubbed off on you, didn't she?
18: We just need more money for the programs, Dan.
6: Is that what we need to spend more money?
18: Need.
6: That's exactly what we... You know what we need to spend that money on is more law enforcement and more prisons. Mm. And quite frankly, better drugs to put people down, like Krista Pike.
9: On the Jerry Green thing, a new picture of her with a crazy Democrat has dropped.
6: Well, so yesterday we had her with Tim Walz.
9: Now it's Stacey Abrams.
6: No.
18: Yeah. Oh, my God.
6: Didn't she say, Chris, not all Democrats are alike, right? Didn't she say that during your interview?
18: I've been working on this reel.
6: Yeah?
18: I've been working on another reel that I'm gonna drop at some point today. And she's like, I don't share every Democrat viewpoint. Yes, you're Nazis. And then, I don't share every Democrat viewpoint. If you don't like drag shows, something's wrong with you.
6: Right.
18: Just over and over and over again.
6: And here's the thing. If you are going out of your way to court people that might agree with Stacey Abrams or Tim Walz, which is what she's doing, why is she hanging out with Tim Walz or Stacey Abrams? Hey, is she going out, Sam, where did those pictures get taken? Is she going to Atlanta to get that picture taken with Stacey Abrams? Did she go to Minnesota? Don't you know? To get, or are they coming here? In other words, why is she really flying all the way out to Minnesota or to Atlanta to get pictures taken with Tim Walz and Stacey Abrams?
9: So Stacey didn't have to drive that far. Apparently, they met at the Hamilton County Democrat Party's Kefalver dinner.
6: Okay.
9: In Chattanooga.
6: Fair enough.
9: Chattanooga.
6: Hamilton County.
9: Yeah, yeah.
6: Got it. That's what I said. Hamilton County.
9: And the best part about that Tim Walz post, by the way, she talked to Tim Walz about how they're going to end Marsh's career. You're talking to a man whose career was ended by a 22-year-old YouTuber.
6: Yeah, that's exactly
9: Put the clown nose on.
6: His career was ended by his own corruption, Tim Walz.
9: True.
6: And
18: the corruption was exposed.
6: The corruption was exposed by Nick Shirley. We have not... Did you hear what I did?
18: No.
6: Did you hear what we did? So I should have included you, but we
18: never,
6: were...
18: I never get included. I always get an invite after the fact. I'm an afterthought.
6: You want to be invited, you got to come in earlier because, you know, I've got like ADD. So when we're in the middle of a show, I just get these brilliant ideas that are actually not so brilliant upon retrospect. Anyway, so.
18: So tell me about this idea.
6: I ordered everybody Nick Shirley shirts.
18: Oh.
6: So.
18: That would have been cool.
6: I know. I'm sorry, Chris.
18: So that's just, is that your idea? You thought to bring it up and just kind of rub it in?
6: No.
19: I got a hoodie.
18: I wouldn't want a Leering Center shirt.
6: So
19: actually, Joan got Leering Center. Dan and I got Califradia Republic.
6: Because I'm from California, so I felt like I could wear that. I got both a shirt and a sweatshirt, Califradia. So, but we haven't.
18: Just let the record show, Joan made the right choice on the Leering Center merch.
6: So I haven't gotten them yet, though.
18: You don't think that's is Nick Shirley committing fraud?
6: Oh, he could be. You know what? Find some YouTuber to take out Nick Shirley. You know, figure out where the hell my shirt is.
18: Did you see the video of the guy at the airport who called Nick Shirley some name and then Nick followed him around?
6: Yeah.
18: And he's like, what's wrong with me busting fraud?
6: Yeah.
18: And just followed him. He's like, you don't want to say it while I'm on camera?
6: The guy, here's what's weird.
0: He kept on saying, I'm something. Oh, what? Chris, what was he calling himself?
18: I mean, I think he was saying he was an independent, right? Or like a free thinker, something like that. I can't recall.
6: Yeah, he said a free thinker. And what was weird is that if I'm going to like go up to Nick Shirley and start doing some crap, I would have my stuff in order. You know what I mean? Like I'd have my talking points. But why was the guy hesitant to say something on camera? Because
18: be brave.
6: Yeah, be brave. Be stunning and brave.
0: I remember.
6: What?
0: He was calling himself a liberal cuck.
6: Thank you, Chris, for bringing that.
18: Joan brought it up.
6: The first time I ever heard of that term, it was from Chris Hand.
0: Oh, really?
6: Oh, yeah. Well, Chris had the unfortunate task of having to explain to me what that is.
18: I wouldn't let you not know something that you should probably know.
6: And by the way, kids are in the car. Mommy, what is a?
18: We were talking about chickens.
0: Let's go to the Urban Dictionary, which says that it is a vegan, feminist, LGBTQ+, overweight, ignorant snowflake, trans, non-binary unicorn.
6: What if they're skinny? Can you be a skinny cuck?
0: He wasn't overweight. I can confirm.
6: Yeah. So, you know.
0: So he lied.
6: That's a lot.
0: He lied.
6: You know what's so funny, though?
18: So he's not brave and he's a liar?
6: What's amazing, though, is that you look at some of these liberal women. I mean, where are they wrong?
0: Yeah.
6: Read them again, Joan.
0: Prototypical liberal who is vegan. Feminist.
6: Yeah.
0: LGBTQ+.
6: Right.
0: Overweight.
6: Right.
0: Ignorant.
6: Right.
0: A snowflake.
6: Right.
0: And a trans non-binary unicorn.
19: So is Urban Dictionary based?
18: I think so. I think it has been for a while. But you kind of just described, outside of the overweight, she kind of just ran down all the qualities of James Tallarico.
0: Oh, yes. Ooh. Yes.
6: Did you say a trans unicorn? A trans what?
0: Trans non-binary unicorn.
18: Hmm.
6: Does that make sense to you, Chris?
18: Absolutely.
6: Okay. Can you explain it to me later?
18: I don't know if we have time.
6: Trans non-binary unicorn.
19: Yeah. They forgot justice seeking.
6: Well, they also left out. People get mad at me. Should I even mention the nose room piercing, the septum piercing?
18: The septum piercing.
6: Because that's missing too. But I know that there's people have come up to me. Women, Chris, have come up to me with their septum piercing. And they've said, I'm not a liberal. I listen to your show every day. This happened at Starbucks a couple of months ago. I listen to your show every day. Stop the hate on the septum piercings. Mm. And I was scared and I said, okay.
19: Yeah, you Starbucks drinkers are just all recovered commies.
18: Commies Anonymous.
6: Commies Anonymous. We have our meetings at Starbucks.
19: Yep.
6: So there you go.
19: Uggs required.
6: All right, we got to go. Chris, what do you got coming up?
18: We're going to talk about the botched execution of Krista Pike. We'll talk about all the other methods that would have been a little bit more efficient. We'll also talk about the moves that Donald Trump is making on the economy. He's made some big moves. Iowa, Texas, Alaska, and these are all battleground states. If economy is the biggest issue, you can make the argument that the president is not just paying attention, he's taking action. So we'll talk about that and more.
6: All right, very good. Like and subscribe. So if you're watching on YouTube.
18: And?
0: Ring bells.
6: Like and ring. Do you know the whole ring bell thing, Chris?
18: You didn't
6: tell me about ringing bells.
18: I didn't
6: earlier.
18: Know about it.
19: Yeah, now that we're monetized, got to remind people, hit that bell. You'll get notified when we go live.
6: That's exactly right. All right, very good. So, and you can watch it any time of the day or night. It is 8:56. Joan's got the news coming up at 9. Joan.
0: Yeah, we have some new details about the deadly shooting of a Kentucky State Trooper. It's coming up at 9 on Super Talk 99.7 WTN.
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0: 9 o'clock, I'm Joan Jones with your top stories. Another botched execution for the state of Tennessee, and this time for Krista Pike. WSMV4's Sam Olson.
3: Krista Pike's attorney says she is alive after she was administered two doses of lethal injection. The failed execution attempt came after a full day of delays due to a legal challenge in the case. Pike was given two lethal doses, and media witnesses say she was still

0: and change. 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
2: A complaint noted blood on the side of his car and a shell casing in the back seat.
3: Now, the suspect, Imani Branch, is being held without bond. A high school student has been arrested for making threats at Cumberland County High School.
4: Police and the sheriff's office and Homeland Security were called to the school yesterday to investigate. We're told the school did not have to go on lockdown and no weapons were recovered. The teen is now charged with making a threat of mass violence on school property.
3: Channel 4's Marius Payton. It's been hot and dry and some fires have erupted in spots all around the Nashville area. In Morrison, Warren County, firefighters battled a massive brush fire yesterday. The smoke could be seen for miles. Fire crews in Murray County report 10 fires that have broken out in the past few days. And a controlled burn got out of control in Williamson County yesterday, consuming two structures. 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And stocks have just turned negative. The Dow Industrial is down now, 224. We've got the NASDAQ minus 46. S&P is down 19 points. That's the latest news. People don't think it be like it is. Stick around for the forecast next. I'm Joan Jones, WTN News.
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6: Buena Vista, Clarksville Pike, an accident at South Hamilton Road. Creve Hall, 65 southbound, there's a crash before Harding Place. Brentwood, Old Hickory Boulevard, watch for an accident east of Oaks Drive. And Almaville, 840 westbound, a crash after Almaville Road. I'm Christy.
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8: I'm WSMV4 First Alert Meteorologist Stefano DiPietro. Hot and humid today. Temperatures in the upper 80s and low 90s this afternoon, and a good deal of sunshine to go around today. Tonight we're down near 70 for the overnight low. Tomorrow's a little cooler, back in the 80s, and keep the umbrella handy with a hit or miss shower and thunderstorm in the afternoon and heading into the evening as well. Saturday and Sunday we're back in the 70s. A hit or miss shower and thunderstorm Saturday, but there will be areas that stay dry. Sunday we'll have a rain shower in the morning and dry things out in the afternoon.
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1: 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Hey, how are you? I'm Chris Hand. The show's brought to you by our friends at Better Water. We got some questions and we got some splaining to do. How on earth is Krista Pike still alive? Can anyone make any sense of this? Oh, we have to kill this murderer, this monster. Oh no, it didn't work. Now we have to rush her to the hospital. Can someone explain this to me? Can someone explain this to me like I'm 5 years old? Why on earth is it that we have to rush a murderer who's been sitting on death row for 30 years to the hospital after a botched execution? I don't understand. Can you explain it to me like I'm five? 615-737-9986 is the number to join the show. An absolute cluster. I'll be perfectly honest with you. I almost didn't even believe it when I saw it on TV. I think Mason can confirm. I jumped in the group chat and I said, what?
2: Dude was livid.
1: How on earth? How on earth? It's now the big story on CNN. All the anti-death penalty activists, they're gonna have their moment. They're gonna run with it, and all of us that are pro-death penalty will be like, "Yep, should have been rope, should have been lead, should have been the electric chair." Old Sparky is currently trending in the United States of America right now. God bless Patriots for highlighting the efficiency of Old Sparky. We had two doses of a lethal injection drug last night at Riverbend. This morning, she's in a hospital getting life-saving treatment. Okay, all right. That's one way to do it, I guess. Witnesses in the room say that they heard her say her arm felt like it was about to burst open. Does this happen like that? We got all the video. We got all the audio from these witnesses, which we'll bring to you here live. They heard her moaning. Then they heard her snoring loudly. Then they cut the mic at 8:53. They walked the press out of the door. And Krista Pike was still breathing. Then they're doing a press conference with all the witnesses at the execution. And they're going through the process and what they saw happen. And as they're in the middle of the press conference, the ambulance shows up. And it was like the most awkward moment. And we got it for you. We'll play it for you. But there's a gentleman there. I don't know. I would say like mid-40s, early 50s. Black guy. Hard to judge his age. Black don't crack. So this guy's standing there and he's like... He's giving his tale. He's regaling the information, and then he just like awkwardly stops, and then awkwardly the camera that was focused on him turns and looks at the ambulances that are rolling up. 30 years on death row, $1.4 million spent at least, and the state of Tennessee couldn't finish the job. So who's to blame here? Is it the state of Tennessee? Is it the doctor in charge of the execution? Who do we blame in this situation? Let's back up in case you are new to the story. If you've only joined the story now, you're missing really how we got here. January of 1995, Knoxville, Tennessee. Krista Pike is 18. She thinks a classmate, Colleen Slemmer, who is 19 at the time, is going after her man. Can't do that. So they lure her into the woods. And then for the next half hour to the hour, they beat the ever-loving snot out of this poor girl. Then they cave her skull in with asphalt. Not before they carve pentagrams into her chest while she's still alive. Then they keep a piece of the skull for a memento. This woman is sick. This woman shouldn't have been kept alive for 30 years. This should have been handled 2 decades ago, 2.5 decades ago. What are we doing? Honestly, mercy for the guilty is cruelty to the innocent. You know it and I know it. So She keeps that piece of skull in her jacket, and then she shows off. She shows it off to people. Bananas. Absolutely bananas. Detectives find the piece of skull on her. She confesses. 1996, the jury sentences her to death. Her boyfriend gets life. She's been the only woman sitting on Tennessee's death row ever since. The Supreme Court, after the emergency stay yesterday, she should be dead now for 23 hours. But after the emergency stay from the Sixth Circuit Court of Appeals late afternoon, the Supreme Court comes down in a ideological decision, 6-3. The liberal justices do what liberal justices do. Kagan, Sotomayor, Ketanji Brown Jackson, they dissent. But the Supreme Court ruling is there. That's like, no, let her have it. So they do. The state gives her both doses of pentobarbital. But her heart doesn't stop. So then they usher the witnesses out of the room. And then they go to the press conference. Then we get the ambulance scene. And then we get a statement from corrections at Riverbend at about 11 o'clock saying they followed protocol and the protocol doesn't allow for anything else. So they called an ambulance. Her lawyers say they still haven't been told how she's doing. At least as of late last night as I was doing this round of prep. There could have been statements that have come out in between now and then.
3: There have not.
1: Thank you, Joan Jones. Mm-hmm. One of the best news people in the business. We're blessed to have her. But I think we do need to slow down because this isn't a one-off. This isn't a mystery. This is becoming a recurring pattern in this state. Write the name down, Dr. Mark Fowler. Mark Walton Fowler. Union City, he's 69 years old, family medicine, used to be a public defender, capital cases, he went to med school at UT. He was in the emergency room until about 2013. After that, family practice, wound care, weight loss clinics, active license, no hospital privileges. Nobody at the hospital has cleared him to do procedures. The state pays him about $3,000 every time he walks into that execution room. He got the job because he tagged along with the old execution doctor in 2018. That guy was on his way out. Fowler stayed. In a deposition last fall, he said he had placed a central line a dozen times in his career. The last one was when he left the ER in 2013. 13 years between then and now. He prefers to do it by feel, the old landmark method, not the ultrasound everybody else uses. One of those dozen, the guide wire ended up in the corroded. And he told a reporter the week before Pike that the doctor doesn't really participate. The doctor just declares the person dead. That's not what the protocol says, and it's not what happened back in May with Tony Carruthers in Riverbend, the same exact building. The team gets the first IV in with Carruthers. The protocol requires a backup line. They can't find it. Arms, they went everywhere on this guy. Arms, feet, hand, neck. They went for it for more than an hour. Carruthers is awake as all this is happening. A lawyer in the room says it was a bloody mess. So Fowler took over. A team member tells him not to go for the jugular. He goes for the jugular anyway. Then he announces he's going to set a central line under the collarbone, the procedure he has not done since 2013. The lawyer at that point objects, says he's not qualified. Fowler snaps back that he is. The warden tells him to do his job. He tries. He can't. Then he goes for the shoulder. He says he's in. And blood is filling the line. And about 90 minutes in, the governor's office calls it off. And Lee gives Carruthers a one-year reprieve. Carruthers' sister at that point files a complaint with the state health department, says he wasn't qualified for that line, says he injected lidocaine without knowing if the man was allergic. First of all, we're going to put you to death. Well, God forbid you're allergic to the drug we're going to use. We'll use something that doesn't set off your allergies before we kill you. Like, this is like the asinine procedural stuff that makes zero sense to anyone that's ever been paying attention. So this is with Carruthers. They file the complaint. They say, you can't do lidocaine. He's allergic. The man is allergic. Are you a monster? So she says her brother came out of it with a stroke and a paralysis on the right side. The complaint's filed. It's not a finding. I don't know if the stroke has been proven. That's just what she said. But I will tell you, there is a qualification problem, and it's in his own deposition under oath before he ever walked into that room in May. So what should the state do with a doctor who couldn't get a line? Well, naturally, they keep him, and they let him do it again. Awesome. Nailed it. You know, listen, if you fail at your job in big moments, you should be allowed to stay in that job, right? Would that work at your job? I would say it wouldn't work in my job, but I have had some instances where I've failed to play commercials and I'm still here. So that's fine. That's fine. But the Supreme Court, the state hid behind the secrecy law. August 13th, we get told reporters that he was also the physician on Daryl Hines. That one they finished. Hines's lawyers asked the state to say whether Fowler was going to be in the room and to replace him. The state hid behind the secrecy law. The Supreme Court sided with the corrections. Hines is dead. Fowler declares the time of death. The next day, August 14th, it gets confirmed to WSMV and Fox 17 that he's going to be the same doctor on Krista Pike for yesterday. Pike's lawyers had already told the court her veins are small. She's got a blood condition. A central line is likely. And back in May with Carruthers, we already have evidence that this isn't the doctor for the job. He can't do it. Last night, he was again, just to reiterate, the contracted physician on the procedure. He told them in August he would oversee it. Local reporting says he was in the room. He declined comment overnight. Now, I'm not going to tell you that he personally pushed both syringes in. I can't say that. And corrections will not say who did what. Secrecy is the point of the protocol here. What I will tell you is that in May, he couldn't get the line, and Carruthers is still alive. Last night, the doses went in. Her lawyers say the veins blew, and she was still snoring when they cut the mic, and she left in an ambulance. So two failures in 4 months. Same building, same contractor, and the same guy that the state refused to replace after the first botched execution. So I mean, what do you call that? Do you call that bad luck, or do you call that a personnel decision? Or do you blame the method? I mean, the issue here, too, is that these prisoners know, and we heard yesterday that Krista Pike, she declined her last meal, and these prisoners know, dehydrate yourself and make it hard on them. So it's not going to be easy. Is lethal injection even the right method for this anymore? And if the doctor's going in there and he just botched a vein in May, and then once again the drug doesn't finish the job in September, are we going to give him a third try, or is he going to be fired? I think he should be fired today. $3,000 a night to miss a line, and a line that he hasn't played since Obama was in office. This is crazy. And somebody at corrections, somebody in the governor's office has to explain why this guy was even still on the job. They already have an excuse lined up. After Carruthers, Farrell Hale said it wasn't the protocol. It was the inmate was dehydrated. It's like, okay, so it's the system. It's how we're doing this. The public defender on the next case said there's no public proof of that. Corrections wouldn't let an outsider in to check. Pike turned down her last meal. No reason given. She wrote that she wasn't afraid to die. She was only nervous about the process. I don't know if she gamed the system. I'm not going to tell you she gamed it, but I will tell you that the state has blamed dehydration once, and the state still doesn't seem to have a plan. The 2025 manual lets them rehearse every month and specifically says no IV gets inserted into the person playing the inmate. Training is a 4-hour workshop. So if an inmate skips food and water and the sentence fails, there's a hole in your protocol. So if Farrell Hale was right in May and they knew the hole was there and they sent the same doctor back in, I don't know what to tell you. You can call it an inmate outsmarting justice, but I think that you could also call it an absolute failure by the state. And the state has rewritten this procedure and this protocol over and over and over again, instead of changing the people running the operation. So 2013, it was one drug. 2018, it was back to three drugs, 100-page manual, testing required. They didn't follow it. 2022, Governor Lee stops Oscar Smith an hour out. Drugs not tested for endotoxins. The review says the same failure on the execution since 2018. 2 years off, December 2024, new protocol. We're back to pentobarbital, 5 grams, manual cut to 44 pages, testing language gutted, outside contractors, and the commissioner can deviate whatever he wants. In May, Carruthers, no rewrite, same doctor. August, Hines, same doctor. Last night, both doses, still snoring. Protocol says stop, call an ambulance. Now another review. And the rest of the year's executions are canceled. The electric chair is sitting in the same room, by the way. They could have used that. Her crime was in 1995, so the law let her choose it. She's asked for the chair. She's asked for the rope. The rope isn't authorized. The chair is. The protocol doesn't let them switch when the needle fails. So Colleen Slemmer's killer is currently in a hospital bed. And the doctor who couldn't get a line back in May, well, he's still on a state contract. Governor Lee declined clemency on Monday overnight. He said a sentence has to be legal, constitutional, and effective. I mean, he's right about that. But he's not told us who's to blame here. The review can start with the name on the invoice. Colleen's mother called it a mess. And I think if you're thinking about anybody today, you should be thinking about Colleen's mother. Pray for her. She said they messed it up. I would say, yep. Understatement. They did. Twice. Same doctor. Lines are open. Should the doctor get fired today? Or should we get another committee and a review board? And should we have another 6 months as we investigate exactly what happened? This is it. Should we waste more state money finding out what we already know, my friends? 615-737-9986. Where does the failure sit? Is it the doctor? Is it the Department of Correction that kept him? Or is it the current governor who runs the system? It's Super Talk 99.7 WTN. Miss Chris Handlock.

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1: That's Joan Jones in the newsroom. My name is Chris Hand. Welcome in. Show's brought to you by Better Water. You can find us anywhere. iHeartRadio, TuneIn, the FM dial, YouTube, Rumble, X. We appreciate you joining us. Phone lines are open if you want to join the conversation. Turn the monologue into a dialogue, a la my friend Matt Murphy, 615-737-9986. We got a bunch of people lined up. I got time for one call real quick. Let's go to Ray on the road. Your thoughts on the Krista Pike botched execution. What's up, Ray?
2: Oh, nothing much. I think there's two things that they need to do. First of all, they need to get rid of that doctor that tried to do the thing, inject her and stuff. Get rid of him. And the second thing, my opinion, they need to take her out in the woods and let her relive what she done to that young girl and do the same thing to her as she did to that girl. That's my opinion.
1: Yeah, I don't think you're far off from a lot of the audience, Ray. I think a lot of people feel that same same pull for justice. And you know, listen, what she did was absolutely horrific. The fact that they put her in an ambulance last night and rushed her to a hospital is insane. Also, in the YouTube chat, I forget who it was. The chat's moving really fast, so I already lost the comment. But somebody said it, and I want to give them credit. So kudos to who said this. At the hospital, they probably got her on an IV, right? Wouldn't you think?
3: Wasn't too hard to find a vein then.
1: Weird. Isn't that weird? Is the doctor being placed there to fail? Is that the whole thought process? Is lethal injection the right move? Why didn't we just load the room up with carbon monoxide? Can anybody make sense of any of this? We'll take more of your phone calls on the other side. Plus, we have all the videos of the witnesses describing what they saw in the room coming up next. It's 9:30. 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
0: WTN. 9:30. I'm Joan Jones with your top stories. There are new allegations that children enrolled in special education classes at Dodson Elementary School are being abused by staff members. Teacher Amelia Cato spoke before the Metro Public School Board last week after she resigned from her job.
5: I could no longer watch children be hurt by adults while my administration was sweeping my concerns under the rug. When I raised my concerns with my administration, I was told I have to play devil's advocate.
0: She told the board that students were at times held down against their will, grabbed, dragged, pushed, restrained, and forcibly placed against classroom furniture. Now, some of the staffers have been put on administrative leave. The Department of Children's Services is investigating. A long-running investigation has led to 9 people being charged for operating a stolen car ring. WSMV4's Holly Thompson.
6: That investigation's been going on since April. Police say they raided a home. This was on Buford Road. That's where they say they found several stolen cars and guns. Now, the cars were reported stolen from Tennessee, New York, Texas, and Ohio. So far, 9 people have been indicted for more than 30 charges.
0: Police say this is still an active investigation. More charges could be on the way. Is the U.S. safe after the attempted hijacking of the Fly Dubai airplane yesterday? DHS Secretary Mark Wayne Mullen.
7: We see no credible threat to the United States. However, all at DHS, including our air marshals, TSA, we're always at a heightened alert for this kind of stuff.
0: Speaking on Fox News there, investigators believe the attacker had been radicalized by Islamist groups. People don't think it be like it is. Stick around for the forecast next. I'm Joan Jones, WTN News.
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2: I'm WSMV4 First Alert Meteorologist Stefano DiPietro. Hot and humid today. Temperatures in the upper 80s and low 90s this afternoon, and a good deal of sunshine to go around today. Tonight we're down near 70 for the overnight low. Tomorrow's a little cooler, back in the 80s, and keep the umbrella handy with a hit or miss shower and thunderstorm in the afternoon and heading into the evening as well. Saturday and Sunday we're back in the 70s. A hit or miss shower and thunderstorm Saturday, but there will be areas that stay dry. Sunday we'll have a rain shower in the morning and dry things out in the afternoon.
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3: 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Hey, how are you? It's Chris Hand. Show's brought to you by Better Water. We're talking about the botched execution of Krista Pike. You're welcome to join the show any way you'd like. 615-737-9986. Before we get into that, just a reminder, November 3rd, Nashville Palace. We're having a midterm election watch party. You were invited. Myself, Dan Mandis, Chad Benson, Matt Murphy will be out there. Matt's going to be doing his whole show live. Then me and the rest of the crew, we're going to be joining him as well on the air and on YouTube, bringing you the latest election results as they come in. Well, we'll get to probably all the states but California that evening. We'll stay on late, at least Murphy and I. We're not going to stay on the air for 2 weeks as they, you know, add enough mail-in ballots to make whatever Democrat they need to get over the hump, but we'll do most of them. 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So on the Krista Pike front, it is absolutely insane. Listen to some of the witnesses describing what they saw while they were in the viewing area. And it really is wild. Saying I would have loved to be in the room is probably the wrong way to put it, but I would have been fascinated to watch how this all played out, because when you listen to these witnesses that were there, it seemed like an absolute bleep show.
4: One, we go back into the witness chamber. The curtains open. For the first time at 7:26. Then they close for the first time at 7:46 when she was still snoring.
5: Okay, so she was snoring. You could hear her snoring at 7:46 when the curtains closed.
4: Yes, because we all looked at each other like, she's still alive, or at least that's what I was thinking. 7:49, 3 minutes later, the curtains reopen. She's snoring very loudly at that point. And then they close again at 8:05, and they do not reopen. And we were escorted out at 8:53.
5: Okay, so you sat from 8:05 to 8:53, the curtains closed, the lights off, listening, with the mic on.
4: The mic was on, and she was, at that point, so when the curtains were open, she was kind of inconsistently going in and out of snores and silence. When the curtains closed the final time at 8:05, we could consistently hear her snoring, and then it kind of developed into a snore squeak, and then a snore, and even at 8:53, when the microphone was cut off, we could still hear snoring.
3: Absolutely insane. Imagine being in that room. And what she's describing, at least from my vantage point, granted, I don't have the perspective of being in the room, but what it sounds like is just utter incompetence. 615-737-9986. Let's go to Pamela in Columbia. What's up, Pamela?
6: Hey, Chris. I just have a comment. If they know these inmates, which they're very smart, believe me, I know. I've had dealings with them in my career. But why didn't they have a vein finder on the premises if she's so dehydrated? They knew she was. That's my big question.
3: And it's a great question to ask. And it just seems like it's almost like they're incompetent by choice. Because
6: exactly.
3: If I can figure out that inmates are doing this, inmates can figure out that other inmates are doing this. We have example after example of inmates doing this. And then she declines her final meal. Like that, all of that is by design.
6: It is. And they have to document how much they drink and eat, too, before this. I know that for a fact. But I'm saying, why don't they have a vein finder? And you're right. It is, I think it's all planned.
3: And somebody was able to find the vein after they got her into an ambulance and took her to a hospital for life-saving medical attention.
6: Yeah, exactly. There's a big problem here, isn't there?
3: There's a much bigger problem than anybody's letting on, Pamela, and I appreciate the call. Let's go to Luke on the road. Luke, how are you, sir?
0: Can you hear me?
3: Yeah, what's going on, man?
0: Oh, not much. Just real quick, whenever you have like a vein collapse due to dehydration or they blew the vein out because they went too forward to fail the wall or not, there's a last-ditch effort called an interosseous stick, which is pretty much a handheld drill that you push down either into the shin bone or into the chest plate to get to the marrow to get IV fluids to a dehydrated person. However, I don't see why that wouldn't work for lethal injection to go right to the bone marrow.
3: Well, you're
0: a medical professional. I just don't understand why they don't understand that. And I'm not a medical professional. I understand this.
3: No, I didn't know that. So they could be giving her an IV that way at the hospital while she's getting life-saving medical attention.
0: Absolutely.
3: Yeah. That makes sense, man. I appreciate the call, Luke. Let's go to Mike in Columbia. Mike, you've been holding for a minute. I appreciate it. What do you got?
7: Hey, I think the whole system needs to be revisited. The way that we're doing it is probably not the best way. Just keep in mind, we used to ride horses back and forth to work a long time ago. Now we don't do that. So let's fire the doctor. Let's hire a veterinarian. Let an anesthesiologist come in, put them to sleep. It's going to be humane. If animal activists don't jump up and down about it, you know, all the lefties should be okay with it as well. Then let the vet give them a lethal dose straight into the heart, big enough to kill a 1,000-pound horse, and it's done.
3: Well, this is the thing, you make a great point, Mike. It's like we have, how many dogs do we put down every year, and there's never an issue? Dogs get put down for less, mind you, but there's never an issue. Like, how is it that me, a simpleton, who doesn't have any experience in this field, I could find 1,000 different ways to humanely put this woman down? Pump the room full of carbon monoxide. What? Why is there an issue here? And why does this keep happening? Who do you blame? Do you blame the state? Do you blame the Department of Corrections? Do you blame the doctor? Do you blame all of the above? This is an absolute embarrassment for the state of Tennessee. You understand that, right? We are the laughingstock of the country today. And I think that the buck stops with Governor Lee. You can absolutely put blame at his feet, but Riverbend is not off the hook. The doctor is not off the hook. Total embarrassment. Complete embarrassment here. Let's go to Ken. Ken in Nashville. What's up, Ken?
8: Hey, thanks for taking my call. Hey, I just wanted to say a couple things. I wouldn't blame the doctor because they don't put IV lines in. They don't draw blood. I'd have a professional person who does that for a living every day, all day long. I like what the last caller had to say. And the other thing I would say is that, you know, people overdose on drugs all the time. Why don't we just give someone opioids and they'd be gone in seconds? And the third thing is that in Utah, they still allow firing squads and nothing's wrong with a guillotine either.
3: Yeah, I mean, well, and we still have old Sparky, and that's illegal. That's legally available in the state of Tennessee, and there was the electric chair was sitting in the same room right next to her.
8: Yeah, I would just, you know, do something else. I don't think the lethal injections are working.
3: Yeah, I'm with you, Ken, and I appreciate the call, man. Let's go to Richard in Smyrna. What's up, Rich?
9: Good evening, or good morning, I guess. I have a question. I can get answered, and I have a comment. This does not, I understand Governor Lee said he has suspended all capital executions for the rest of the year. That does not put her off the hook. She's still, it could resume at the beginning of the year, right?
3: Correct. She's not off the hook, but don't you feel like that is a weak, knee-jerk reaction from the governor?
9: Yes. You know, trying to, yeah, it is. The comment that I had was, I'm amazed. Because, of course, if you look around at the people, like the social media, is about 90% for getting rid of her, 10% save her, have mercy on her, blah, blah, blah. Well, then they want to use religious And it's just funny because you throw it back in their face, they don't answer you. Jesus would never have condoned this. He's acceptance and love. And I said, let me tell you something. Jesus himself affirmed capital punishment, and two of the written, there was only two things written in the Bible that he affirmed it. One was a far less thing that she did. If you cursed your parents, you were stoned. Two, if you remember in the, when Jesus was taken by the, taken, Peter drew his sword and swung for the high priest's servant or slave, cut his ear off. Jesus said, put your sword back in the sheath. If you live by the sword, you'll die by the sword. He affirmed the capital punishment. And he said, I'm affirming it. I'm not doing away with it. So that was the thing. You know, it's in biblical grounds. She's, you know, she matches all the criteria for the capital punishment because she, it wasn't an accidental. She wasn't defending herself. She laid in wait. It was self, it was motivated by her, whatever. It was planned. So I'm saying is she's not the angel, the little angel. And that's what I wanted to say. Thank you.
3: Hey, man, I appreciate the call. 615-737-9986. If you want to join the conversation, I just got a tweet. So we're monitoring the text line. We got the YouTube chat going. And you can also tweet me at Chris Hand on Air. But Rob just sent a tweet. He said, the Krista Pike story is national news with a focus on Tennessee. We've heard from Marsha Blackburn twice, but we haven't heard from Hatley, Jerry Green, or Lauren Pinkston. We haven't. On the Marsha Blackburn front, she posted about an hour ago saying, this situation is tragic. Krista Pike should have been executed long ago. Now this botched process is extending the pain for the family of Colleen Slemmer. While there should be a thorough review of what happened and why the process failed, the answer is simple. Bring back the electric chair and deliver justice for these victims swiftly. As your governor, I will do just that. Marsha Blackburn weighing in, pro electric chair. That's a base take. Not going to lie. That's a base take. Let's go to Eric in White House. What's up, Eric?
10: Hey, how you doing, Chris? I'll be short. There's so many things to follow up on. The gentleman said the Christian way of doing it. Well, unfortunately, no state in our country, to my knowledge, follows any kind of laws that are based on Christianity any longer. And the other thing is, yeah, and another thing is, we had our dog put down. They put up prior to even doing any injection, they put in an IV first, which should have been done before she came into the stinking room, and then all I got to do is fill the IV like they did our dog while my family's crying. And the third thing is, this is not botched. This thing was set up from the beginning. They picked their doctor just like they do with everything else, and they were never going to execute her in the first place. And
3: So you're not the only one that thinks that way, Eric, and I appreciate the call. A lot of people on the internet last night are like, no, this is literally set up to fail. And this is set up to fail. It's a psyop. This is to give a lot of credence to the anti-death penalty crowd. And it's like, maybe, I mean, I don't have any evidence to support that. And I can't find any evidence to support that. But I get why people are thinking that. I really do. Because how on earth do you screw this up? Like, this just really feels like day one stuff. Like, I don't get it. Let's go to Brad on the road. Brad, you're next on Super Talk. What's up, man?
11: Good morning, Chris. Thanks for taking my call, man. There's something that was said this morning on the Dan Mandis show that's just been kind of irking me ever since I heard it, where Joan was talking about why don't they bring back the firing squad and hanging and about how it would cost too much. And I'm just thinking, like, firing squad, that's what, a couple rifles, some blanks, a bullet in a brick wall?
3: Yep.
11: And, like, hanging, what, wood and a rope? You mean to tell me nobody on the staff there has a Home Depot business account or anything? Like, come on, I just don't understand the thinking there. They just don't want to do it, man. They just, like, they like their one injection, whether it works or not. If it works, we're cool, and if not, I don't know, it was somebody else's fault, right?
3: As of right now, we have spent, at the very least, and I think this is a conservative estimate, $1.4 million on keeping this woman alive for the last three decades. So when you talk about things costing too much, I think keeping somebody alive who is carrying a piece of a skull of the victim for 30-plus years, that costs a bit too much. I think that Colleen Slemmer Krista Pike, for what she did to Colleen Slemmer, she should have been put down a long time ago.
11: I'm right there with you, brother. I'm right there. Have a good one.
3: You too, man. God bless. Let's go to Andy on Krista Pike. What's up, Andy?
12: Hey, instead of using that $30,000 chemical to take them out, why don't they use fentanyl?
3: Yeah,
12: I mean, And yep. Every department in every major city probably has a few pounds of it. Once the evidence has gone through it, use it for the death penalty. It's cheap. It doesn't cost nothing.
3: You're not wrong. You're not wrong, Andy. I appreciate the call. Let's go to Brandon in the borough. What's up, Brandon?
13: Hey, as I was listening to everything last night and the dehydration thing keeps getting brought up, if they know this is going to happen, I think that they should put a PICC line in their arm of saline multiple hours before this even happens.
3: Yep.
13: Obviously, this is a big, huge ordeal. If it's not working and they can't seem to get it to work, get rid of the people. They brought the daggum, electric chair from Brushy Mountain. Let's start using it.
3: I'm with you 100%. Marsha Blackburn, pro electric chair this morning as well. I got time for one more call, and then we're going to pay some bills. We'll be back a couple minutes after that. But real quick, Daisy in Nolensville. Daisy, how are you?
14: Hey, good. So you said there's, you know, no way to try to track and see what, you know, how we botched this thing. Well,
3: I said there's definitely a way to track how we botched it. I'm saying that there's no way to prove that this was set up to fail for the anti-death penalty crowd, which is like where a lot of the online conversation has been.
14: That's the point. There, in a way, what we do is we go back to every person that was part of that beliefs are, because that Clancy murder case told you so much about how people's political views decide the outcome of things, and I mean, people will do what they need to do to make their voice heard.
3: Well, when you bring up Lindsey Clancy, I think that you bring up a very important point, and I appreciate the call, Daisy, and I appreciate you listening. We are in a post-Lindsey Clancy America. Doesn't it feel like that? Does it feel like that to anybody else? That, like, everything is going through this Lindsey Clancy filter now? Like, I mean, even before she was executed, she was like, well, I had a lot of trauma growing up. It's like, well, you didn't bring that up at your original court date. And of course you didn't, because we weren't in a post-Lindsey Clancy America then. We are now. People have a woke mind virus, and they can't seem to get over it. On the way, we'll take more of your phone calls. We'll bring you more of the witness statements that were in the room. We got a lot to get to. It's Super Talk 99.7 WTN. 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
2: 10 o'clock, I'm Joan Jones with your top stories. We have breaking news this morning. The family of Renee Good has filed two federal civil lawsuits alleging wrongful death and excessive force. It's been 9 months since Good was fatally shot after charging her vehicle into an ICE officer in Minneapolis. One lawsuit filed against the U.S., the other names ICE officer Jonathan Ross, along with White House Deputy Chief of Staff Stephen Miller and former Homeland Secretary Kristi Noem. All executions are now on halt after last night's botched lethal injection of killer Krista Pike.
3: This convicted murderer is now in a hospital. We don't know about her condition. Krista Pike was supposed to be killed. She was given initially a lethal dose of pentobarbital. The curtains were drawn. They gave her a second dose of the lethal drug. That's all they have. That's all they're allowed to give. And she complained more about that and was heard about an hour later snoring. Pike was convicted at age

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2: Nine, they'll dock at the ISS about 8 hours after liftoff, which is expected any time now. And Wallet Hub is out with its list of best small cities in America. Franklin and Brentwood rank in the top 15. Wallet Hub ranks the cities based on affordability, economic health, education and health, safety and quality of life. Franklin and Brentwood were the only Tennessee towns to make the top 50. People don't think it'd be like it is. Your weather is next. I'm Joan Jones, WTN News.
3: How did I lose weight? And I did lean right here. I did. I love this stuff. 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So chatting with Miles, I'm up at like 235. 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
7: I'm WSMV4 First Alert Meteorologist Stefano DiPietro. Hot and humid today. Temperatures in the upper 80s and low 90s this afternoon, and a good deal of sunshine to go around today. Tonight we're down near 70 for the overnight low. Tomorrow's a little cooler, back in the 80s, and keep the umbrella handy with a hit or miss shower and thunderstorm in the afternoon and heading into the evening as well. Saturday and Sunday we're back in the 70s. A hit or miss shower and thunderstorm Saturday, but there will be areas that stay dry. Sunday we'll have a rain shower in the morning and dry things out in the afternoon.
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9: Tennessee death row inmate Krista Pike will likely have brain damage after her botched execution, reports the New York Post. Will she be brain dead? Can you carry out an execution?

0: of a brain dead woman? These are the questions we're asking. It's Super Talk 99.7 WTN. My name is Chris Hand. The show is brought to you by our friends at Better Water. 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You can watch us on YouTube, Rumble. We're on X and Facebook. Hit like, hit subscribe, share the show with your friends. We got a lot of people in the chat today. We appreciate them. You're welcome to join the show as well. Wherever you're from, you can call us at 615-737-9986. You can also text in on that same exact number, 615-737-9986. Krista Pike will likely have brain damage after her botched execution. This is from the New York Post. Pike, 50, was rushed to the hospital Wednesday after the Tennessee Department of Corrections administered two doses of the highly potent sedative pentobarbital, but it failed to kill her. Insane. Emory University School of Medicine professor Dr. Joel Zivit, who was retained by Pike's legal team as a medical expert, told the BBC that the amount of the lethal drug pentobarbital in her blood likely never reached a high enough level to stop her breathing and heartbeat. It's very possible that as a consequence of the delay of the beginning of the resuscitation, she will have a brain injury, Zivit explained. Pike's attorneys blamed degraded pentobarbital and damaged veins for the horrifying failure, as they blasted Tennessee officials who they claim ignored their concerns. We take no pleasure in being right, but the concerns raised by Ms. Pike proved to be true. Difficult vein access, blown veins, degraded pentobarbital, no emergency medical care available. When things inevitably go wrong, all under a protocol that remains veiled in secrecy. After a second dose of the lethal drug cocktail failed to stop Pike's heart, her lawyers filed an emergency motion for a stay of execution so she could receive medical care, which District Judge Clifton L. Corker approved. Pike was then strapped to a gurney in the Riverbend Maximum Security Institution's death chamber just before 7:30 p.m., an hour after a stay of execution was overturned by the Supreme Court. They say even seasoned media witnesses to the execution were shocked by what they saw. After the second dose didn't take, Pike lifted her head, looked around the room, and asked if hurting and burning was supposed to feel normal. None of it was normal, Catherine Sweeney of WPLN told reporters. I've covered all of the executions last year and most of the ones this year. We haven't seen anything like it. The state of Tennessee does allow for a second dose of the fatal drug cocktail to be administered to a condemned inmate if the first doesn't hit. But it does not clarify what happens if a second dose fails, according to the Associated Press. After all of this went down, Governor Bill Lee said in a statement, a comprehensive third-party review to determine exactly what occurred has been ordered. And the state's lone execution slated for this year has been postponed. So we had one more execution on the books. That's been postponed. I feel like that's a weak-kneed move. I feel like that is a knee-jerk response, and I don't approve of that at all. How about you just do it right? Can we just do it right? Also, if we mean to kill her, why are we resuscitating her? It doesn't make any sense to me whatsoever. I played this exclusively on the stream a moment ago. It is a wildly fascinating moment. After the execution failed to take, they ushered the reporters and the witnesses out of the room. Then there was a press conference set up. And I mean, because we're in a post-Lindsey Clancy America, because this is the only female to be executed in the state of Tennessee in 200 years, the media was ready for this. If it bleeds, it leads. If it's outrageous, it's contagious. So they were all over it. So almost every media outlet in the country had a microphone at this podium. And what transpired here is one of the all-time wildest moments to ever be captured on camera. Because the witnesses are explaining what they saw happen. And as they're explaining it, they abruptly stop. The gentleman speaking abruptly stops. And you can see him glance over to his right. And then he makes a face that if you're just listening on the radio, the face sounds like a, ugh, you know, like one of those, ugh, like that kind of a reaction. Because he sees the ambulances pulling up. And this is one of the reasons why watching on YouTube adds something, because we have the video for this. And you can see the realization wash over just about everybody in the view of the camera. And that realization is the ambulance is pulling up and they're pulling up for Krista Pike. At which point, the camera does a 180 and gets the ambulance in frame. It is an unbelievably wild moment. Oh, will you give me some audio real quick, Mason? Appreciate you.
1: And she says she loves the people who are angry with her just as much as she loves the people who are on her side. She said, I'm at peace and I'm ready to go. Her spiritual advisor was with her.
0: This is when he sees the ambulance pulling up. This is as the realization washes over him and every member of the media watching this. And the camera spins and it shows the ambulance pulling up. And that realization that washes over them is that ambulance is here for Krista Pike, isn't it? And I mean, you can see it on his face as he becomes aware of exactly what's happening. And it is just an unbelievable moment. I you know, it's like, I really do wonder what the thought process was in his head as he saw all this happening. Because he's clearly at a loss for words. The attention was solely focused on this gentleman as he's explaining what happened. But in an instant, in a flash, every member of the media who was listening so intently to what he was saying has just turned their attention. And he realizes that, you know, he's not the focal point. And then he realizes why. And I mean, you can hear him say it. He stops mid-sentence. He's like, what? It's just a wild moment.
1: Her spiritual advisor was with her.
0: Let me hear what? And then the camera spins. I mean, insane. You couldn't have scripted that. It's just truly unbelievable. 615-737-9986 if you want to join the conversation. Tennessee is the laughingstock of the nation today as we have failed yet another execution. It shouldn't be this hard, guys. It shouldn't be this hard. Let's go to my friend Brian in Greenbrier. Brian, how are you?
2: Good morning. I mean, this is crazy. But the dude that's pointing, you know, the guy behind him that's pointing, can you see the finger go, somebody's coming?
0: Yep.
2: You see that up? You yes, see that sir. Guy? He's the one that was, if I'd have been there, I'd have been going, ruh-roh.
0: Honestly.
2: What a screw-up. You know, I don't know. I know a lot of state employees, but not many competent ones. I really don't. I hate to say that. But it's painting with a wide, broad brush. But when is this guy that's a spokesman, is he a Tennessee state employee?
0: I'm not 100% sure. I believe that they were all just witnesses that were speaking.
2: He just happened to be the guy.
0: And the guy that you said that you saw pointing, that was WBIR, who it's with Channel 10 in Knoxville, I believe. It's their investigative journalist, John North. So like it's a bunch of reporters and a bunch of witnesses that are at the podium right now.
2: Okay, but the guy talking, the black gentleman, it's you don't know who he is.
0: I'm not 100% sure.
2: Well, the use of the word with, like her spiritual advisor was with her, I thought, well, who picked him to speak? I mean, you know, here we go again. This is a screw up from day one, and I blame Bill Lee. I think you said earlier you laid it at his feet to somebody.
0: Yep.
2: And that's 100%. I mean, come on, fix this, dude.
0: The buck has to stop with somebody. I mean, and as of right now, this is number two. And then on top of that, the weak knee-jerk reaction to say, whoa, okay, no more executions this year, guy. And it's like Marsha Blackburn's on Twitter going, we should bring back the electric chair. It's like that's the kind of statement we should be getting from Bill Lee this morning. Like, hey,
2: that's exactly right. And that's going to play well in her court, too.
0: Yeah, you're absolutely right. You're absolutely right, Brian. Hey, I appreciate the call as always, man. Thank you so much. Brian brought up during that moment when the ambulance pulls up that there's a gentleman that points his finger. And I mean, he's like, look over there, look over there. Great, great catch. That guy that pointed his finger is WBIR senior investigative journalist John North. He was inside the prison. He witnessed the botched execution. This was his take from what he saw inside the room.
3: It appeared that this did not go like they thought it was supposed to go, but we don't know that. When we left the building, so far as we knew, she was probably still alive.
0: Just for clarification, his comments are before the black gentleman was speaking, before they saw the ambulance roll up. Just for some clarification on the timeline here, but he is describing what he saw in that room.
3: It appeared that this did not go like they thought it was supposed to go.
0: Understand.
3: But we don't know that. When we left the building, so far as we knew, she was probably still alive. You just saw the emergency vehicles pull up. We don't know her status. And I think it's fair to say, and these guys will tell you more, we have a lot of questions. And the Department of Correction has a lot of answers that it needs to provide to the public about what happened here. Why was it that by the time the blinds went down for the second time at 8:05, she was still breathing, and her breathing at points was very rhythmic. Now, at times it appeared labored, she was snoring at times, but she was still breathing. We had to listen to all that from 8:05 until we left the building with the blinds down.
0: I mean, having to listen to that, that's got to be dark, right? Like, that's the kind of noise, that's the kind of sound that's got to haunt your dreams a little bit. And I know she's a monster, and she deserved everything that was coming to her. But we were talking here a couple weeks ago, myself and Dan Mandis, who does the morning show, and I want to witness one of these things because the process is insane. And when you hear these guys describing it, it really does seem like it is a cluster, you know what, from the jump. Throughout this whole process, from finding a vein to she's breathing, it's rhythmic, oh no, we got to do it again, she's lifting her head up, saying that my arm feels like it's on fire, is that supposed to be normal? And as you hear witness after witness describing what feels like an arduous process, the only thing that I can think the entire time is none of this would have happened if it was an electric chair. None of this would have happened if it was a firing squad. None of this would have happened if it was a hanging. Oh, and by the way, Krista Pike had requested it be a hanging. Maybe we should have obliged her. Yet here we are today, Tennessee. What I believe is the greatest state in the entire country is now the laughingstock of the entire country. I think one botched execution, you might get a pass. Two in the same year, completely embarrassing. And the blame should be going at the feet of Governor Lee. Governor Lee says, oh, we're gonna pause all the executions for the rest of the year. We're going to spend more taxpayer money to figure out what happened. Anybody with a Twitter login can figure out what happened. You guys botched it from the jump. We don't need to waste taxpayer money on this. We need to get back to what works and stop tap dancing around this. And everybody knows it. Everyone does, apparently, except for Bill Lee. Marshall Blackburn on Twitter today saying, we need to bring back the electric chair. None of this would have happened if we had the electric chair up and running. It was in the same room, mind you. Kim in the borough, you're next on Super Talk. What's up, Kim?
4: Hey, I agree with the electric chair, but several points.
0: Yes,
4: who,
0: ma'am.
4: One, who prepared this medicine? Did an actual doctor of pharmaceuticals prepare this medicine? Was it the right strength? It's a scheduled drug where there are two eyes on it to verify it's the right strength, the right dose. Number two, why would they even try to start a vein? Because he refused her dinner the night before. How hydrated was she? You're not going to hit a vein. Why didn't they just go in and start an arterial line? That way you know the drug is going right into the cardiovascular system.
0: Well, too.
4: But also, last thing, what's their policy for this? How do they not have a board-certified critical care physician there on standby? Like, what's their policy? Okay, the drugs didn't work completely. Shouldn't they just stay and monitor her there? Maybe she would have eventually died in 5 minutes. I mean, who cares if she died right away or in 5 minutes? It's still the process. But what's their protocol?
0: Yeah, well, I mean, the protocol has been shrouded in secrecy. To answer your other question on who prepared the drug, Tennessee has not publicly identified who prepared the pentobarbital used in Krista Pike's attempted execution. Isn't it kind of a joke that I have to say attempted execution? The state keeps the supplier secret. So we don't have any answers. We don't have any answers. And the state of Tennessee has the answers. Governor Lee probably has the answers. You and I, will we ever get the answers? Probably not. Let's go to Michael in Indiana. Michael, what's up, man? How are you?
5: Good. Thanks for taking my call. How are you doing today?
0: Good, absolutely. Thanks for listening, man. What do you got?
5: No, I was telling you, screener, I've actually sat in an execution. It's a real experience.
0: Oh, you have sat in an execution. Tell me what the process is like, and where did you sit in on the execution?
5: It was up in Michigan City last year.
0: Okay, tell me the process.
5: It's just pretty much like they said last night. They just open the screen and stuff like that. They're already sat in there and stuff like that. The person that was being executed, I watched last year, actually kind of had a reaction to where he was somewhat sedated, and he actually like briefly jumped up and then laid back down, and after like maybe like 2 minutes later, that's all she wrote for me. He's pretty much dead. Just maybe that's her reaction. My question is this, though, and I'm sure everybody does this. Have you ever thought in the back of your mind that this could possibly happen with the phenobarbital?
0: Can you say that one more time? I'm sorry. You're a little bit muffled.
5: Has anybody ever thought in the back of their minds that this was a possibility with how hard it is to get the chemical to do the execution?
0: I mean, I'm sure somebody thought of it. I think we can debate on the chemicals all day, but I think we all know that there were better ways to execute, more efficient ways to execute, cheaper ways to execute. And I appreciate the call, Mike. Let's go to Cindy in North Carolina. Cindy, what's up? How are you? Cindy. All right, Cindy. Somebody, we'll do a wellness check on Cindy. Let's go to Jeff in North Carolina. Jeff, how are you?
6: Good. How are you?
0: Good. What do you got, Jeff?
6: I was just wondering if you prefer the Japanese way of execution, where it's always by hanging and they don't inform the person till the day of.
0: I think that's probably the better way to go about it, because I mean, what we do know about Krista Pike, and I appreciate the call, Jeff. What we do know about Krista Pike is that she intentionally dehydrated herself, and we have example after example of inmates on death row awaiting lethal injection intentionally dehydrating themselves. So I think not telling them, you know, the date and the time, maybe that is the right move. They can't work their way around it if they don't know. We got a lot more people waiting on the line to take some calls. We do have to pay some bills. It's 10:25. 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
9: 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True story. I never minded being 235, but you know what minded? My knees that were falling apart and my back. I'm like, I don't know what, before I started really lifting, probably about 190. So 235 was a lot. I said, I got to lose some LBs, Miles. 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
0: That's Joan Jones in the newsroom. Headlines at the top and bottom of every hour here on Supertalk. My name is Chris Hand. The show is brought to you by Better Water. We have a midterm election watch party happening on November 3rd at the Nashville Palace. We would love to see you out there. 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I was just playing this video on the stream, and it is WPLN's health reporter, Catherine Sweeney. And she was describing what happened after the dosage was given to Krista Pike. And I made this comment on the stream. A lot of the news today is going to be focused on the botched execution of Krista Pike. It's just the reality of it. If it bleeds, it leads. And the mainstream media is not going to miss an opportunity to embarrass the state of Tennessee. To which I would say the state of Tennessee has embarrassed the state of Tennessee today. It's an absolute joke what happened last night. But we'll continue bringing you the witness statements in the immediate aftermath of the execution, because I think a lot of the news coverage today will be focused on reaction, not what we saw last night. So I want to make sure that that's covered. I want to make sure that that's covered in depth. In the meantime, we do got to stop down for news. Joan Jones is waiting in the wings with the headlines. This is Supertalk.
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12: WTN. Joan Jones with your top story, the forecast coming up in 5 minutes. Krista Pike has survived the attempt to execute her with a lethal dose of drugs. One of the media observers, News 2's Tori Gessner, she recounted what she saw last night.
13: At one point at 7:34, she said, "My arm feels like it's about to burst open." Then she smiles really big. Then she starts talking about that one spot on her arm. Does this happen like that? The one spot? I didn't hear the rest. And then her advisor says, "Relax." And she says, "I'm trying." Yeah, she's talking throughout this, then starts breathing, moaning, snoring. The curtains close at first at 7:46. And she was clearly still alive. She was clearly still breathing and snoring. We could audibly hear that.
12: Now, this is the second botched execution in the last 6 months. The other was convicted killer Tony Carruthers in May. For now, executions have been put on hold in the state. The man who stopped a Fly Dubai plane from plunging into the ground got a personal thank you from Israeli Prime Minister Benjamin Netanyahu yesterday. The prime minister spoke about it with Fox News.
14: Yeah, I asked him, how did you know how to do that? And he said, well, I watched these air disaster films. I told that to President Trump yesterday. He was She was amazed, you know, because we all see these films. So to actually be in this thing, this is Hollywood on steroids. You can't make this up.
12: Yeah, Yanav Hayoun learned how to fly by watching the docuseries called Air Crash Investigation. People don't think it be like it is. Your weather is next. I'm Joan Jones, WTN News.
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2: I'm WSMV4 First Alert Meteorologist Stefano DiPietro. Hot and humid today. Temperatures in the upper 80s and low 90s this afternoon, and a good deal of sunshine to go around today. Tonight we're down near 70 for the overnight low. Tomorrow's a little cooler, back in the 80s, and keep the umbrella handy with a hit or miss shower and thunderstorm in the afternoon and heading into the evening as well. Saturday and Sunday we're back in the 70s, a hit or miss shower and thunderstorm Saturday, but there will be areas that stay dry. Sunday we'll have a rain shower in the morning and dry things out in the afternoon.
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0: 37 minutes past the hour, Super Talk 99.7 WTN. Hey, how are you? It's Chris Hand. The show is brought to you by my friends at Better Water. 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YouTube, Rumble, X, Facebook, all the places. Hit like, hit subscribe, share the show with your friends. You can find me on multiple social media platforms at Chris Hand on Air. I'm on X. I'm on Instagram, TikTok, all the things. Find me, hit follow. Appreciate you doing that. We're taking some of your phone calls at 615-737-9986. I'm seeing a lot of people in the YouTube chat. They're saying, free Krista. She's been through enough. Now, I don't know if that's just trolling. Maybe it's just a little bit of trolling. Maybe they actually believe that. If you think Krista Pike was done wrong, you're welcome to call the show. Disagreements go to the front of the line.
3: Get some help.
0: Yeah, that's one way to do it. I would love to actually hear your perspective, though. 615-737-9986. Let's go to Cindy in North Carolina. Cindy, how are you?
4: Hey, how are you doing?
0: Good. What do you got?
4: Thanks for having me on the show.
0: Absolutely.
4: So my thing is that God is in control. So I know that you said that Tennessee botched two of the death or executions. I don't believe in the death penalty. I believe that life in jail is more than death, because then to me, death would be an easy way out. However, if she is a new believer in Christ and she has surrendered her life to Christ, instead of judging her and throwing rocks and stones at her, we all have messed up. She's asked forgiveness, clearly. And maybe, just maybe, God had something to do with this, because if it's her time, it is her time. That's just the way I believe it.
0: Well, I appreciate you bringing that perspective to the table, Cindy. What I would say is that I don't think it's fair to the taxpayer to have a woman who viciously murdered and took away the life of an 18-year-old sit on the taxpayer dime for 30 plus years. As of today, we've spent at least $1.4 million keeping her alive. I don't think that's fair to the taxpayers of Tennessee. I don't think it's fair to her mother. On the botched execution being an act of God, I mean, maybe it is, you know, who am I to say that? And on her finding a revelation of Christ, I really hope she did. I pray that she did in her last moments.
4: Correct.
0: She was sentenced to death by a jury of her peers. That execution needs to be handed down. I'm not judging her, but we do need to follow the rule of law. And we're a nation of laws. So I think that the sentence that was handed down, I think, was fair. I mean, she carried around a piece of this woman's skull and showed it off to students.
4: Right. I completely understand that. But I completely understand, but I do forgive. I do understand how people who have been abused, and at that age, I don't even think she quite understood the extent of what she had did.
0: But isn't
4: until after but now she was working.
0: I mean, you think about all the people that have been abused as kids.
4: Right?
0: Is it an excuse for all of them to murder?
4: No, it's not. But I mean, I know that I was abused, and I didn't.
0: You haven't murdered anybody
4: through therapy. No, I wouldn't. But I don't know the extent of her abuse. No one knows the extent of someone's abuse except her and God.
0: Can I tell you what I feel about the abuse stuff and the PTSD?
4: And
0: it never came up at the original trial.
4: Right.
0: It never came up in 1998 when she was given interviews on TV and she was saying it's not fair that she's the only one with the death penalty when the other two accomplices should have got the death penalty too. That the abuse never came up. I think the abuse only came up because we're living in a post-Lindsey Clancy America where postpartum psychosis is now a reasonable justification for killing someone.
4: Absolutely not. Because I don't even believe in Lindsey Clancy. What she did was totally demonic.
0: Yes.
4: I believe that these people are being filled with demons. A lot of things are spiritual that you and I can't see. Now, God does have the final say.
0: I agree with that.
4: I do believe that people in jail should be working, not the taxpayers' money, but actually working, like North Carolina, that's where I'm in now, that they should be working and footing their bill and paying the county back. That's what they should be doing, not using taxpayer money. But I do believe in a fair justice system. What happened to Krista was probably not fair. If many people came from a long way, including called the mother, to see justice being followed through. I completely understand that, but I still believe in my heart that God has mercy and that he is the final say on life and death. Like he has, to me, he has the key to life and death. He's the one that says, this is your last, you know, breath that you're going to take. And the reason why I know that is my daughter survived an overdose, and the Lord visited her. So I'm very strongly about people getting chances to start over, and maybe God wants her to have a little bit more time. We don't know that, but we do know something happened. Tennessee botched it up. God, again, if God wanted her gone, she would have been gone. That's what I believe in my heart.
0: I will say this. I do disagree with you. I do disagree with you. Praise God for your daughter. Surviving that, it's a miracle, and I think that's just an unbelievable blessing. But you know, I just disagree here, and I think that's okay to disagree. And I appreciate you listening. I appreciate you calling in, Cindy. Let's go to Sharon in the borough. Sharon, how are you?
5: Hey, pretty good. How are you?
0: I'm good. What do you got?
5: Okay, thank you for taking my call. I have a few points. Something I want to say to that last caller. The Word of God says that God has a plan for our lives, but it also says the devil has a plan too. So, yes, God has the last word, but sometimes, you know, the devil's involved in causing a lot of this havoc. So, 1.2 years, in my opinion, 2 years on death row is long enough.
0: I'm with you.
5: I don't think that anybody should sit on death row for 30 years, not even 20 years, not even 10 years.
0: I'm 100% with you.
5: Yeah, that's just unreal how much money has been spent, taxpayer money, on keeping somebody up on death row. That is just beyond me. I can't even wrap my head around it. It really makes me angry. But the other thing is I'm fed up with people, oh, be humane. We need to be humane about it. I'm so fed up with that crap. These people on death row do not deserve humane. If they feel a little pain, well, too bad. I'm sorry you feel a little, you know, a little pain.
0: She tortured for 30 minutes to an hour, and she carved pentagrams into her chest, and then she carried the skull around and bragged about it. Like, this is, you know, our last caller, Cindy, who I'm glad that Cindy called in with a different perspective, but, you know, she said Lindsey Clancy was demonic. I would say, what do you call this?
5: Exactly. It's just demonic. I mean, the whole thing was demonic. And, you know, if she got saved while she was in jail, okay, great. But I don't think she should have been sitting there for 30 years either.
0: Yep.
5: So the humane part about any of them, you know, on death row, well, the electric chair is, you know, it's too painful. Well, get over it.
0: Yeah.
5: I mean, they took somebody else's life. Sorry if that's going to, you know, be a little shock to your system for a minute.
0: The thing about the electric chair is it's efficient and it's effective. And I appreciate the call, Sharon. Let's go to Wayne in Cookeville. Wayne, how are you?
6: Pretty good. And yourself?
0: Good. What do you got, Wayne?
6: Two things. I think that St. Thomas Midtown mixed that potion for them, that pharmacy, because it's got all their earmarks on it.
0: And St. Thomas Midtown, that was the same. That's the same hospital that paralyzed that guy, right? Paralyzed that woman just a couple weeks ago.
6: Yeah, and that was done by the pharmacist. That was not the drug manufacturer.
0: Yep. Listen, there's nothing to prove that right now, but I can't say that I disagree with your thought process. And I would be lying to you if I said my mind didn't go there as well. Let's go to Dave, our favorite Hebrew in the borough. What's up, Dave?
8: What's going on, man? How are you?
0: I'm good. What do you got?
8: Yeah, I kind of wanted to follow on with your caller previous to last had to say, I agree that the punishment should, if you happen to feel a little bit of discomfort as you make your transition to the next life, and why do we need to, who says it has to be humane? There's plenty of examples. The Spanish Inquisition did a really good job of inventing a lot of really cool stuff to cause a lot of pain before you die. So, chomos and rapists and people like that, the most despicable of the most despicable. Public hanging, drawing, and quartering would probably deter some child molestation, don't you think?
0: Yeah. I tend to agree, Dave. I tend to agree with you bigly, and I appreciate the call, as always. Former Clarence Thomas clerk, John Yoo, he's on Fox News a little while ago, and he says that death row inmate, convicted killer Krista Pike, he's saying that she might have to face the firing squad in Tennessee. I'm not sure that that's the case.
9: Says that states can't use cruel and unusual punishment. The Constitution also says that states can use a death penalty. So states have the right to carry out capital punishment if the laws permit it, but they can't do it in a cruel and inhumane way. So actually, the thing here is that Tennessee is trying to use what is considered the most humane method of capital punishment, which is lethal injection. The court has allowed, and Tennessee could use far more, I would think, hurtful, methods like firing squad. Yeah. Firing squad's been permitted. In fact, I think the lawyers here have said, why not use the firing squad?
0: Just to take a step back, I like John Yoo a lot. I think he's a very, very smart guy. Firing squad is not permissible in Tennessee. Krista Pike's attorneys, I believe, did request a firing squad. They also requested a hanging. This was after one of her last requests when she said she wanted an all-female lethal injection team. Under Tennessee code, the permitted methods of execution are lethal injection or electrocution. And lethal injection is the default. Electrocution is available in two situations. A person whose capital offense was committed before January 1st, 1999, may elect the electric chair by written waiver of lethal injection. So with her crime being in 1995, she could get the electric chair. And electrocution becomes the method for everyone. If a court holds lethal injection unconstitutional in the manner the statute describes, or if the Commissioner of Corrections certifies to the governor that the department cannot carry out lethal injection despite reasonable effort. So when he says, well, they could do the firing squad, and the lawyers requested that, they requested it, but the firing squad is not going to happen in Tennessee. And I think the only state that I've heard of still doing the firing squad is Utah. Is that correct? I think it's only Utah. Maybe there's a few more. But John Yoo continues.
9: So I think what's going to have to happen is that Tennessee is going to have to go back and try again, perfect these methods, or use some other kind of execution method.
0: Yeah, I mean, that's the reality here. But if she's brain dead, are you allowed to execute a brain dead woman? Wouldn't that be another battle? I mean, and I could see that falling clearly along political lines as well. It's interesting, man. The whole thing, it is fascinating, and it's tragic, and it's horrific, all at the exact same time. It's like you're watching a train crash. Nobody can look away. 615-737-9986. If you want to join the conversation, Sean in Lebanon has been holding for a minute. Sean, how are you?
13: Hey, buddy. Good to talk to you again.
0: Likewise. What do you got?
13: Hey, I disagree, and I get your sentiment on it. I disagree with being mad at the hold. obviously, like you said, we look like the dysfunctional state right now. So I get why the governor did that. But then, you know what, send a representation pool down to Texas, because they seem to have mastered it. And, you know, like the comedian Ron White said, when most states are trying to do away with the death penalty, you know, his state was putting in an express lane. So, you know, they're using it. They have zero issues, zero problems. I don't get it. I mean, go see how these other states are doing it. And even if we got to force a court rule or court order to hydrate them to make sure that their veins are, you know, hydrated and accessible, then they're going to have to do something.
0: Yeah, I'm with you. And I think also not giving them a heads up on when and Sean, I appreciate the call, not giving them a heads up on when the execution is coming would also mitigate the whole dehydrating yourself planning process from a lot of these inmates. 615-737-9986. Let's go to Sharon in North Carolina. Sharon, how are you?
11: I am fine. I agree that the method of execution is just fine, but they have the wrong chemical. And I would suggest they go into the evidence areas and pull out all that heroin and give them an overdose. And don't say it's cruel and unusual, because there's people out there killing to have the experience.
0: Yeah, you know, you're not the first one that's suggested fentanyl. Yeah, I don't think you'll be the last that suggests fentanyl. But I would say that there's a lot of people that that would say that there's other ways that we could do it, too. I mean, pump a room full of carbon monoxide. Right? Like, if you want it to be humane, I mean, you hear the horrific stories of carbon monoxide poisoning. Nobody knew it was coming. They just passed out. Like, well, that seems pretty humane to me. No? Tell me if I'm wrong. Let's go to Amy on the south side. Amy, how are you?
12: Good. How are you, Chris?
0: I'm good. What do you got?
12: Oh, so I haven't heard a lot of people bring this point up. As a natural redhead myself, Krista being a natural redhead, we require a lot of anesthesia during procedures. I personally, during dental stuff, I had a major surgery 3 years ago where I started kicking my legs during the surgery, and the anesthesiologist told me in the recovery room they had to give me a lot more anesthesia to put me back under. I don't remember that, thankfully, but that may have been the case for Krista. You know, even though this is the second time this has happened in Tennessee, I think that might have been a key factor why hers failed.
0: So you think it's because she's a ginger?
12: Yes.
0: That's crazy. I've never heard that before. Mm-hmm. Listen, yes, you could be right.
12: Definitely.
0: I'm not.
12: Look it up. Yeah, it happens. It happens a lot.
0: I'll definitely look into that. I think that's fascinating. I've never heard that before, but I appreciate you weighing in, Amy. Thank you for the call. 615-737-9986. I got time for one more. We'll be continuing to take your phone calls. Don't worry. AJ in Perry County. What's up, AJ?
14: Hey, Chris. How are you?
0: Good. What do you got?
14: Thanks for taking my call. I was just saying, I'm in favor of the death penalty. To me, it boggles my mind why a lot of people are opposed to it when, like you said, that these people sit in prison for years and taxpayers have to pay for it. Or if you look at it from a biblical perspective, God never had a prison system. He had, you had the right to your trial, quick and speedy trial like we have here in our country.
0: Yep.
14: But it was, you don't have hundreds of thousands of people sitting in prison. You dealt with the crime. Okay, he murdered someone. It's execution, because God's law was, if you take a man's life, by man, your blood's going to be shed.
0: Yeah, and a lot of people lean on the Ten Commandments, and I appreciate the call, AJ. You know, thou shall not kill, but the real translation is thou shall not murder. And an execution is not murder. We'll take more of your phone calls on the other side. We're going to continue discussing this, and we'll join you live on YouTube once we jump into radio commercials on the radio broadcast side. So stay with us. 30 seconds. It's 10:56 on Supertalk 99.7 WTN.
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3: I'm Ken Weaver with your top stories. Got the full forecast coming up in 5 minutes. Krista Pike still alive after Tennessee officials administered 2 doses of pentobarbital during her execution attempts last night. For now, Pike remains under medical care. The execution's not been completed. No new execution date has been announced, and the state review ordered by Governor Lee is expected to drive the next major decisions in the case. Fox's Steve Harrigan has more.
4: This convicted murderer is now in a hospital. We don't know about her condition. Krista Pike was supposed to be killed. She was given initially a lethal dose of pentobarbital. The curtains were drawn. They gave her a second dose of the lethal drug. That's all they have. That's all they're allowed to give. And she complained more about that and was heard about an hour later snoring. Pike was convicted at age 18 of a brutal murder of a 19-year-old classmate. A box cutter was used in that murder. A pentagram was carved on the victim's chest. Pike eventually used a piece of asphalt to crush the skull of the victim and kept a

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4: I'm WSMV4 First Alert Meteorologist Stefano DiPietro. Hot and humid today. Temperatures in the upper 80s and low 90s this afternoon, and a good deal of sunshine to go around today. Tonight we're down near 70 for the overnight low. Tomorrow's a little cooler, back in the 80s, and keep the umbrella handy with a hit or miss shower and thunderstorm in the afternoon and heading into the evening as well. Saturday and Sunday we're back in the 70s. A hit or miss shower and thunderstorm Saturday, but there will be areas that stay dry. Sunday we'll have a rain shower in the morning and dry things out in the afternoon.
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6: 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Hey, how are you? It's Chris Hand. The show is brought to you by our friends at Better Water. We are talking about the botched execution of Krista Pike. It is going to be dominating the news. We live in a post-Lindsey Clancy America, and this story is not going anywhere. Tennessee is embarrassed today, and they should be. Governor Lee is embarrassed today, and he should be, and this falls at his feet. In a knee-jerk reaction, he has postponed the remaining executions for the rest of the calendar year. And I would just say soft, S-A-W-F-T, soft, completely soft. How about we just use better execution methods? Wouldn't that make more sense? You can join the show anyway, like 615-737-9986. You can jump in the chat on YouTube or Rumble, hit like, hit subscribe, share the show with your friends. We appreciate you being here however you're joining us. You can find me on X and Instagram and TikTok at Chris Hand on Air. Hit the follow button. I appreciate you doing so. Medical reporter, health reporter Catherine Sweeney from WPLN talking about the dosage that was given to Krista Pike and how massive of a dosage it was, which I think is interesting. Because we've had a ton of comments coming in about how Krista Pike is a ginger, so you needed to give her more anesthesia. I had a couple gingers that I know hit me up, including

0: Including Pamela Furr. She says it's true. Gingers need more anesthesia. Brian Wilson's wife, who works in a medical office, says it's true. I've seen it my whole career. Gingers need more anesthesia. Maybe that's part of it. Maybe that's part of the reason why it was botched. Maybe they just did a bad job. But this was health reporter Catherine Sweeney with WPLN last night in the immediate aftermath of the botched execution.
1: Enormous dose of a sedative that should not ever need to happen twice, but it did, and then she stayed alive. I think one of the issues we have here is the protocol doesn't talk about what happens if you do this twice and they're still alive. I don't think that that is something that was planned for. So there was no rules about when to open the curtain after a second time.
0: Shouldn't that have been planned for after you just had a botched execution earlier this same year? Shouldn't you have kind of thought that process out just in case? God forbid. Shouldn't you have had a plan? Am I the only one that thinks they should have had a plan at this point? So who do you blame? Is it Riverbend? Is it the medical experts? Is it the governor of the state of Tennessee, Governor Lee? Is it all three? 615-737-9986.
1: This is pretty unprecedented. None of it should have happened, and it wasn't planned for. It made it really hard for the prison system to navigate, and it made it hard for us to understand what was going on. Of course, we got out here, and then you all saw the ambulance going away with sirens, so we can presume that there was somebody alive in that, but we don't know. We're not being told. Well, I do know that for me, the rock came out, and generally by that point, they're completely comatose looking in the executions I've covered so far. I was circling, she's still talking in my notes. And then I heard them say, bring the clergy back in, which I've never seen before, but that meant they're going to try again. So we watched that happen, and then they closed the curtain for the second time. They always close it after the 5-minute waiting period after the rock comes out. And the curtain didn't open again. We just listened, as they said to her, snoring and making very loud breathing sounds for almost an hour.
0: Absolutely bananas. Now, as she said, that was health reporter Catherine Sweeney. She's seen a few of these executions, and a lot of the witnesses after the events of last night, they made the statement that they have witnessed a few executions.
2: I will say I've witnessed, I believe, 5 executions in Tennessee. Nothing about today was normal, typical at all. At one point at 7:34, she said, my arm feels like it's about to burst open. Then she smiles really big. Then she starts talking about that one spot on her arm. Does this happen like that? The one spot, I didn't hear the rest. And then her advisor says, relax, and she says, I'm trying. She's talking throughout this, then starts breathing, moaning, snoring. The curtains close at first at 7:46, and she was clearly still alive. She was clearly still breathing and snoring. We could audibly hear that. The curtains open again 3 minutes later. She was snoring very loudly at that point, mouth open, snoring. And then the curtains close again at 8:05, and that's when they remained closed. Media witnesses repeatedly asked, can we open the curtains? Because we could still audibly hear her snoring, and we were kind of looked at like, we don't know. And then at one point, her snore started to get squeaky. We didn't know if it was her making that noise or a machine.
0: It's important to point out this is the same doctor botching this execution that botched the execution of the last time that an execution was botched in Tennessee of Tony Carruthers. That name that you need to know is Dr. Mark Fowler, Mark Walton Fowler. He's about 69 years old. He's practicing in family medicine. He used to be a public defender, capital cases. He went to med school at UT. He was in the emergency room until about 2013. After that, it was the family practice, wound care, weight loss clinics, active license, but no hospital privileges. Nobody at a hospital has cleared him to do procedures. The state pays him about $3,000 every time he walks into the room. And he got the job because he tagged along with the old execution doctor in 2018. That guy was on his way out, so Fowler stayed. Now, in a deposition last fall, he said that he had placed a central line a dozen times in his career, And the last one was when he left the ER in 2013. So you have 13 years between the two. He says he prefers to do it by feel, the old landmark method, not the ultrasound everybody else uses. One of those dozen that he had performed, the guide wire ended up in the corroded. And he told a reporter the week before Pike that the doctor really doesn't participate. The doctor just declares the person dead. That's not what the protocol says, and it's not what happened in May with Tony Carruthers at the same building, Riverbend. The team gets the first IV in with Tony. Then the protocol requires a backup line. They couldn't find it, so they went for his arms, his feet, his hands, his neck. I mean, that took more than an hour while Carruthers was still awake, bleeding and groaning. A lawyer in the room says it was a bloody mess. So at that point, Dr. Fowler took over. A team member says to him, don't go for the jugular. He went for the jugular anyway. Then he announces he's going to set a central line under the collarbone. Again, this is with Tony Carruthers. And that procedure he has not done since 2013. So the lawyer in the room at that point had objected, saying he's not qualified, to which Fowler snapped back and said he is qualified. The warden tells him to do his job. He tried. He couldn't. Then he went for the shoulder, says he's in, blood's filling the line. About 90 minutes into that, the governor's office calls it off. Then Governor Lee, once again, jumping in, knee-jerk reaction, gave Carruthers a one-year reprieve. So it seems like there's a lot of arrogance and a lot of failure and a lot of knee-jerk reactions. Who do you blame in this situation? 615-737-9986. That's the phone number to call. You can text the same phone number. Let's go to Sherry in Gordonsville. Sherry, how are you?
3: I'm doing good. How are you, Chris?
0: I'm good. Who do you blame?
3: So this is a strange thing. I had to take my dog this morning and have him euthanized. And
0: I'm sorry
3: we
0: to hear
3: were
0: that.
3: Speaking to the vet. My boyfriend tried to make a joke and said, I hope this doesn't go like the botched execution last night. And the vet said that he cannot believe that she's still breathing, because what they gave to Rusty, our dog, was a quarter of what they gave him of her, same drug, the phenobarbital. And he said what they gave her is enough to put a horse down. So he was really surprised that it didn't work. He feels like they put it in the vein and then went through the vein and got it into her muscle.
0: And that's what it sounds like to me. It sounds like they missed, or they went straight through it. And you could also, you could also make the argument that that's what she was looking for. You know, she denied her last meal. There's a lot of indications that inmates on death row intentionally dehydrate to shrink their veins. And it appears that that may have been the case here.
3: Yes, agreed. And yeah, it was just strange what the vet said about that. That should not have happened. She should have passed. So I just wanted to bring that up. And
0: given that, and I mean, it's anecdotal, right? You're just having conversations. But given that, would you blame the doctor?
3: You know, I think it was his fault. I think he didn't make sure that the dosage was correct. I don't really know, Chris. It's hard.
0: Yeah, it is.
3: Because my vet was so thorough with Rusty today, making sure what he had would work for our dog and that our dog was not going to go through any kind of suffering, which he didn't. What they did first is they gave him a sedative to put him to sleep. And then once he was asleep and there was no response from him as far as calling his name and getting a response, then they gave the least lethal dose. So maybe that's what we should do.
0: Yeah. Well, hey, Sherry, I'm sorry about your dog. That sounds like a tough day, but I appreciate you calling in with the story.
3: All dogs go to heaven.
0: Amen. Appreciate the call. Let's go to Bobby in Nashville. What's up, Bobby?
4: Nothing much, brother. Thanks for taking my call. Man, I blame all three of them. I mean, there's no other way to look at it. The doctor, the governor, the whole nine yards. But your last caller said they gave her, Miss Pike, enough to put a horse down. Well, the problem is they didn't give her enough to put two horses down. That's my opinion. And you always need a backup plan. Okay, here's the deal. Why are they always worried about the They give sympathy for the killer, but there's never no sympathy for the victim. You see what I'm saying? Man, it's just, she's nothing but a cold heart killer. That's all I got to say, brother. I mean, you let me know something. You weigh in on it, brother.
0: No, I'm with you 100%. I'm tired. It's toxic empathy. It's suicidal empathy when we're worried more about the killer not feeling any pain than we are about the victim and the victim's family. And that's what's going on here. But again, I keep saying it. This is just post-Lindsey Clancy America. Let's go to Mike in Bethpage. Mike, how are you?
5: Hey, I'm doing good. Good morning. They talk about cruel and unusual punishment, but what her and them two goons did to that girl, that's cruel and unusual.
0: Amen.
5: So what I would do is I would just burn her and throw beer cans at her and give her a taste of hell before she goes there.
0: Okay. I mean, listen, that's one way to do it, Mike, and I appreciate the call. I don't know if that's legally permissible under Tennessee state law. I think only lethal injection and electric chair, electrocution are the modes that are acceptable in Tennessee. Maybe that works in another state. It certainly worked back in the day in Salem, Massachusetts, but I don't know if they do that anymore. Let's go to Kevin in Pulaski. Kevin, how are you?
6: Hey, I'm pretty good. First of all, I'm a born-again Christian, so
0: praise
6: I'm
0: going
6: to go back to what it says in Ten Commandments. It uses the word murder, not kill,
0: yep,
6: like you said before. And the problem is, I'm going to blame society on this. I'm going to take a different angle. Just like the gentleman right before me, he stated, look, she murdered somebody. They want to discuss humane executions. What was humane about murdering somebody in the first place?
0: What was humane about 30 minutes to an hour of torture, carving a pentagram in her chest, and then caving her skull in with asphalt, and then taking a piece of that skull with you,
6: exactly,
0: as you walked around for the rest of the day, showing it off to classmates? Where was the humanity in that?
6: Exactly. I think the lawmakers should look at this. What's wrong with public hanging? What's wrong with a firing? Put them down.
0: I'm with you. I think we should bring back public hanging. We used to be a proper country.
6: Right, right. I mean, it was a deterrent back in the 80s or 1800s and before. You know, give them a deterrent against murder. Don't just put them to sleep, you know. It's just crazy.
0: I'm with you, brother, and I appreciate the call. 615-737-9986. If you want to join the conversation, you are more than welcome to. Let's go to Amy, who is a former RN. She's in Franklin. What's up, Amy?
7: So I was telling the gentleman before, when you place an IV, you'll get the flush. And then after that, you flush the line. And normally, if the placement isn't correct, the patient will be like, oh, that's uncomfortable, or you'll get some swelling at the site. So what I don't understand is if the placement was correct, they should have aspirated prior to flushing the line to give the lethal dose. And I don't understand how you could do that two separate times if the placement wasn't correct. So to me, if the medicine was going in the peripheral tissue, then they should have known that. So
0: blame goes to the doctor in this case, then.
7: Well, I mean, it would seem like it, or whoever was pushing the drug.
0: I hear you.
7: I mean, they should have listened to the patient. I mean, you always listen to your patient. When she was saying it was hurting, well, I mean, that should have been a huge factor to determine or look at placement. So it just bewilders me that if that was the truth, then they didn't know that the first time, or even before giving the medication.
0: I hear you, Amy, and I'm not even a former RN, and I'm on the same page with you. I appreciate the call. Let's go to Hannah in New York City. Hannah, welcome to the show.
8: Hi, this is the first time calling you.
0: Well, I appreciate you calling in. What are your thoughts?
8: Yes, I appreciate what you guys are talking about. I'm calling from New York City. In New York City, we don't have a death penalty, okay? Speaking to your moderator, I went to a similar situation to the person who got killed by Christine Pike. I was burned, and I was abused by my husband.
0: I'm sorry to hear that. Yeah.
8: Yeah, I mean, it was very detrimental. The fact is this. We need to take seriously our mental illness. I don't know why this woman, Kristen Pike, was not seriously taken to a mental facility. And I don't mean for the crime, you know, what they use as a sanity plea, but has a person who needs to, you know, go to a different facility than a correction facility, because they don't have the proper means to administer medications and to, you know, have them function.
0: Well, so we're in Tennessee, so this story obviously hits a little bit more close to home, but I would just tell you that during the original criminal trial, insanity was never a plea. The abuse was never brought up. This is a new development in the past couple of weeks. Even back in 1998, there was an interview with Krista Pike in the jail, and she was upset that the other two didn't get the death penalty, her accomplices, and that she was the only one getting the death penalty. That was her gripe then. If I'm being honest with you, the abuse, the PTSD defense, I mean, is it real? It might be, but I think of it as just an excuse now, and I think it's an excuse because we're in a post-Lindsey Clancy America.
8: Yeah, I totally 100% agree with that. I'm a female, but I'm being, like, seriously, like, wondering what's going on with the society. Let's be real. This woman killed this person, okay? That's without a, you know, doubt. And she's a female. I think they give me a little more of, like, how do you call it, role reversal in someone as a female, like giving her more, like, tough love.
0: Yeah.
8: And at the same time, soft love. Does that make sense?
0: Yeah. No, like, it does.
8: Yeah. Yeah. And the thing is, you know, it's like, I feel like the law is very biased. They're not just. And I personally, this is my honest opinion, I think that woman should be executed. The reason why is because I don't think she's remorseful, to be honest with you.
0: I'm with you 100%, Hannah. Yeah. She has not been remorseful. Yeah. And even the witnesses described her as laughing on the execution table. Hey, I got to get to one more call. I appreciate you listening. Call in anytime, Hannah. Let's go to Callie in South Carolina. Callie, how are you?
9: I'm good. How are you?
0: I'm good. Give me your thoughts.
9: When it gets to morality of execution and whether somebody is to be in an agonizing state, I'm not even going to that extent because part of the United States law under all states is to just make it ethical. I just got to talk about protocols. Those are some awful protocols. I mean, what happens when she wakes up and she's brain dead? Are we paying for that as well?
0: I mean, we have paid $1.4 million for 3 hots and a cot for her for the last 30 years. I mean, the whole thing is insane. I mean, you're not going to get any gripe out of me on that.
9: I'm just saying. I mean, there is an ethical component to an effective execution without suffering, which would be what happens. I don't know if there's a precedent set now. If she is still alive with brain death, are we just going to be paying more?
0: Probably. I mean, honestly, probably.
9: So, I mean, that's where I'm at. There is a whole moral component for society in terms of a ethical execution. And that's my thing with it. What do we do now if she's still alive? That's kind of the far opposite of that. Otherwise, the Constitution was set the way it was.
0: Yeah, and that's going to be something that we're going to have to figure out, and I appreciate the call, Callie. We are up against it. It's 11:27. 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
0: 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I'm Ken Weaver with your top stories. Drivers, we've got a crash at Watkins Park. It's going to be 40 West Side going eastbound right there at Charlotte Avenue. And then in Antioch, we've got a stalled vehicle, right shoulder block, 24 westbound at Harding Place. No more executions in Tennessee until further notice.
18: Krista Pike was scheduled to die Wednesday for the 1995 murder of 19-year-old Colleen Slemmer. The two attempted lethal injections failed, and Pike was hospitalized.
19: So far as we know, the Department of Correction followed exactly the protocol that was outlined and vetted and approved by the Attorney General's office. At this point, that is all we know.
18: Tennessee Governor Bill Lee ordering a third-party review of the state's execution process, saying all remaining scheduled executions in Tennessee for 2026 will not take place. Jeff Manasso, Fox News.
0: Yeah, Krista Pike's at an undisclosed medical facility. Tennessee's boxed execution is quickly becoming a major issue in the race for governor. Senator Marsha Blackburn says the state should bring back the electric chair, pledged to do so if elected governor. Democratic candidate Jerry Green says the death penalty is inhumane, expensive, and biased, and is calling for a moratorium on executions. Meanwhile, in our nation's capital, Senate Democrats blocked two GOP-backed bills yesterday, and now they won't come back to the floor until after the midterms.
20: Senate Democrats blocked two Republican bills, the first of which was legislation to ban members of Congress, their spouses, and their kids from trading stocks. It also would have required photo ID to vote in federal elections. It required 60 votes to advance, and it failed along party lines with not a single Democrat joining Republicans to support it. Democrats also blocked the Republican-introduced Ratepayer Protection Act. That was an effort to reduce costs to communities where data centers are present. But Democrats said the bill had no teeth.
0: Senate Minority Leader Chuck Schumer calling it a toothless messaging bill. Democrats arguing they intend to pursue significant new legislation if they win the majority in November. And that's the latest news. Weather's next. I'm Ken Weaver, WTN News.
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5: I'm WSMV4 First Alert Meteorologist Stefano DiPietro. Hot and humid today. Temperatures in the upper 80s and low 90s this afternoon. And a good deal of sunshine to go around today. Tonight we're down near 70 for the overnight low. Tomorrow's a little cooler, back in the 80s. And keep the umbrella handy with a hit or miss shower and thunderstorm in the afternoon and heading into the evening as well. Saturday and Sunday we're back in the 70s. A hit or miss shower and thunderstorm Saturday, but there will be areas that stay dry. Sunday we'll have a rain shower in the morning and dry things out in the afternoon.
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6: 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My name is Chris Hand. 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You can watch us on YouTube, Rumble, X, Facebook, all the places, all the things. Hit like, hit subscribe, share the show with your friends. Colleen Slemmer. Her name hasn't been discussed that much today, but it should be. We've been focusing far more on the monster that is Krista Pike and the failed execution by the state of Tennessee. But a Facebook account identified as Colleen's stepfather, his name is Raul Martinez, he posted this a little while ago. I'm sure by now everyone knows that the state of Tennessee botched the execution of Krista Pike, and thank you to all the donors that helped with the final journey to Nashville. Unfortunately, Colleen's soul cannot rest until this monster succumbs to the two doses of pentobarbital that she was given. This bee will haunt Colleen's heavenly journey until she's been wiped off the face of the earth. She's now in a local hospital, locked up with chains and two armed guards, and nothing can be done until the bee croaks. Sorry for the blunt language. Right now, I am not happy. I think that's an understatement. You got to feel for the family today. More so than anything else. We can talk about the state of Tennessee. We can talk about the failures of Dr. Fowler. We can talk about the failures of Riverbend. We can talk about the failures of Governor Lee and the weak, soft, knee-jerk reaction. But we really should hold that family up in prayer and wrap them up in prayer. They're going through it. And it's like they continually have to go through this over and over again. For the last 30 years, they have been dealing with this. And my heart goes out to them. It breaks for them. Not only do they lost their daughter before she could become the woman she was destined to be for just a garbage reason. Oh, she was coming after my man. But the brutal way in which she lost her life, and then for 30 years to be strung along, and the last minute you get a stay of execution, and then you have a battle, and then you get the Supreme Court on your side. Then finally, after all of that, the state of Tennessee can do what they should have done a very long time ago, and they screw up. They screw it all up. My heart breaks for them. And I will continue to pray for them. Marsha Blackburn is on the record saying that this wouldn't have happened if we were just using the electric chair. And as governor, she will bring back the electric chair. Her opponent, Jerry Green, the radical leftist lunatic who we had in this studio just last week. If you missed the interview, it's available on the YouTube page. She issued a statement as well saying the state botched this execution because the attorney general rushed this process. Even after the execution of Tony Carruthers failed just 4 months ago. There is a lack of transparency around drug testing as well as qualified and ethical personnel. But the fact of the matter is, the death penalty has always been inhumane, expensive, and biased. And Marsha Blackburn wants to bring back one of the most cruel forms of capital punishment, the electric chair. Jerry Green went on to say, as a public defender, I've met a few too many people who were wrongfully convicted on death row who were later exonerated, as governor, I would put a moratorium on all future executions. If we say we are pro-life, that means we must be anti-death penalty. Oh, I can't with this woman. I just can't. She's just a terrible human being. Yeah, we should bring back the electric chair. And just so you know, the electric chair has a much lower rate of failure than lethal injection, the humane version that these liberals would rather us do. I got a text here from 7110. He said, I just get to listen to your station off and on, so I don't know if you reported this, but the statistics for different methods of capital punishment. Failure for lethal injection, 7.2%. Hanging failure rate, 3.1. Old Sparky, 1.9. And he added, lead through the heart, 0% failure. So I think that we do need to get this over with. I am embarrassed by the state of Tennessee and how they've handled this. I am embarrassed by Governor Lee and how he's handled this. I am embarrassed by Riverbend and how they've handled this, too, in just as many months. This should have been handled better, quicker, for everyone involved. But it wasn't. So here we are today. What's your take? 615-737-9986. Let's go to Mindy in Cookeville. What's up, Mindy?
3: Hey, I'm just wondering what's next. Like, when do we find out her condition, and do privacy laws prevent us from even finding out her condition? And then after that, what's next? When will we know?
6: So your guess is as good as mine on a lot of this stuff. When it comes to her condition, what we've heard, the New York Post reporting that she's alive and in the hospital. Her lawyers are saying that she could be brain dead, but they haven't released a detailed condition update. And I appreciate the call. Two doses of pentobarbital on Wednesday night at Riverbend Maximum Security. She still had a heartbeat. She could be heard snoring. Witnesses were escorted out at about 8:53 p.m. Central Time. She was taken by ambulance to an offsite facility. WSMV, local station here in Nashville, has reported that she was taken to, or she was under care at Vanderbilt. Her lawyer said late Wednesday she was being treated and they had not been told her condition. One attorney told the BBC she was receiving life-saving measures. A federal judge noted that the medical staff had begun that care. The New York Times reported Thursday morning that her condition is unclear. To your next question, the what comes next, and I think everybody's kind of wondering what comes next. Well, it's going to be a lot of reporting and a lot of spending your tax dollars. Governor Bill Lee has ordered a comprehensive third-party review of what happened and said the remaining scheduled executions this year will not go ahead. The only one that was on the books was for Gary Wayne Sutton. It had been set for December 3rd. I would argue that 2 months is plenty of time to figure out what happened and make sure it doesn't happen again on December 3rd. But we're having a knee-jerk in what appears to be emotional decision from the current governor of the state of Tennessee. He's probably embarrassed, and you know what? He should be. He should be absolutely embarrassed. At the end of the day, he is the leader of the state, and the blame and the buck is going to stop with him. But if you can't get a comprehensive report, a comprehensive third-party review done in 2 months, what are you doing? I mean, internet sleuths can figure this out in probably 6 hours, you know, and we've seen a lot of the discussion online. You miss the vein, you burst the vein, whatever the case may be. But I imagine that's pretty close to the truth, and that's pretty much what we're going to get out of any report, third-party review that Bill Lee has authorized, although that'll be done with a lot more taxpayer money. Lee said the state has to carry out sentences in a way that is legal and effective, and that there were few answers as of Thursday morning. The Tennessee Department of Corrections said it followed the approved protocol, that the chemical has previously been effective, and that the protocol does not allow further steps beyond what was done Wednesday. The protocol covers a backup set of syringes if the person is still alive after the first set. It does not have anything on the books for what happens after the second set if they survive, which I would, again, go back to. This just happened with Tony Carruthers. You should have crossed this bridge already. You should have had that protocol set up. It's been 4 months. That is a lack of planning, and that's a failure of the state, and it's a failure of the corrections facility. Pike's death sentence, still in place. Just so everybody's clear. Her death sentence is still, it's not null and void. You don't get a get-out-of-jail-free card because you survived your execution. Now, no new execution date has been announced yet. And her lawyers have already argued that the attempt involved difficult vein access, blown veins, degraded pentobarbital, and that they filed emergency motions while it was underway. Any new date is going to likely wait on the review and the further court fights over the protocol. But we're going to have to wait. I mean, I don't think we're going to get answers on this in any amount of reasonable time period. I think they're going to drag their feet on this. I think it's going to be a slow, arduous process. And again, through all of it, I would just say lift up the Slemmer family in prayer, because once again, they're the real victims here. They've been the real victims here. Colleen is the victim here. And Colleen deserves justice. Let's go to Wes in Tennessee. Wes, how are you?
7: Hey, Chris. How hard can it be to put somebody to death?
6: Shouldn't be that hard, Wes.
7: Well, I know. I've got two comments. First, one thing we ought to do is just tell them, hey, you're free to go, and give them their things, and right before they walk out the gate, just shoot them in the back of the head. That way they think they're going to go free. Second thing is, you know, there's one simple method that'll work every single time, and thousands of people die from it every year. Give them a big old huge injection of fentanyl and get it over with. That way there's no cruel and unusual punishment there.
6: Yeah, you're not the first one to suggest a fentanyl overdose. I don't think you'll be the last one. I don't know how Tennessee law would handle shooting someone in the back when they think they're walking out the door. I don't think that would be approved. I think that would be a tough battle to win. I just think, yeah, electric chair, hanging, firing squad. Let's just make it happen. Let's stop like the tiptoeing around it. We have to make sure it's humane. We don't want anyone to feel any pain. She didn't have that feeling when she was caving in the skull of Colleen Slemmer with a piece of asphalt. She didn't have that worry when she was carving pentagrams into her chest. And she certainly didn't have that worry when she was carrying around a piece of her skull and showing it off to classmates. So miss me with the empathy for Krista Pike. I don't have any. I don't. And I don't feel bad about that one bit. And if this happened to your daughter, I don't think that you would feel that way either. Let's go to Jeff in Nashville. What's up, Jeff? All right, Jeff's not there. 615-737-9986. If you want to join the conversation, we appreciate you being here and joining us wherever you're joining us. The botched execution of Krista Pike. She still is alive. Two doses of the lethal injection, pentobarbital. She's now hospitalized for treatment. Again, WSMV is reporting that hospital is Vanderbilt. Again, I would just highlight this would never happen with a firing squad. This probably wouldn't happen with the electric chair, and this probably wouldn't happen with the rope like she requested if they couldn't get her an all-female execution team. Let's go to Thomas in Dixon. Thomas, how are you?
8: How you doing? I just caught some of this, but I just want to comment on Mrs. Green's position.
6: Jerry Green, the Democrat candidate for governor.
8: Yeah, where she, apparently, from what I've read a little bit about her, I would say she's a pro-abortion person.
6: She is.
8: When they abort a child and it survives the abortion, they lay it out on the table and give it no medical care. So it amazes me, this same woman who thinks that's okay and wants to eliminate these our laws against late-term abortion, she thinks that this woman should be given all this medical care she's getting because she survived a duly authorized execution for murder. A child in the womb has committed no crime, committed no sin, committed nothing against anybody. From what I heard about this woman here, she's never denied that she did what she's been accused of.
6: No, she didn't, and she was even laughing during her execution. I mean, this is what we're dealing with Democrats. I mean, and I had Jerry Green in here. We had a long interview. It's available on the YouTube page if you haven't seen it. But it's like they always try to weaponize Christianity against Christians. And she's like, my Bible says thou shalt not kill. But then she's totally okay with abortion. She's like, well, that's between a woman and her doctor. It's like, no. That's not the case here. And furthermore, the commandments, it was thou shalt not murder. Like that's how it translates. An execution is not the same thing. It's the same way soldiers aren't breaking the commandments when they're in war. And I don't know if you've read your Bible. I've read my Bible. There's a lot of war in the Bible. It's like, miss me with the BS.
8: I agree.
6: Thank you. I appreciate the call, Thomas. Let's go to Michael in Indiana. Michael, how are you?
9: Hey, Chris, thanks for taking my call. One thing I forgot to bring up earlier is, what about the possibility of double jeopardy?
6: I don't think that there is a possibility of double jeopardy here. I mean, your guess is as good as mine. I don't think that that's even, I don't even think that's in the conversation at the moment. Let's go to Benny in Minnesota, don't you know? Benny, how are you?
10: Hey.
6: What do you got, Ben?
10: Why didn't they just do the firing squad?
6: Well, so the only permissible ways of execution in the state of Tennessee are electric chair or lethal injection. It's electrocution or lethal injection. So we don't have the firing squad in Tennessee. I agree. It has a 100% success rate. But it's just not on the table here in Tennessee. Let's go to Devin in Krista. Devin wants to talk about Krista. Krista, what's up, Devin?
11: Yep. Hey, can you hear me?
6: Yes, sir. What do you got?
11: Yep. So I know this probably wouldn't be, you know, ethical in a sense, but I know IV drug users can always find a bank. So if they can do that to shoot up their drugs, then, you know, medical professionals should definitely be able to find some way to get a drug in someone's system.
6: Honestly. So. And yeah, I mean, you're not the only one with that comment. I've seen that all over the place, and I appreciate the call, Devin. Somebody said, you know, instead of an RN, just send a heroin addict in there. They'll find that vein. Don't you worry about it. Those guys, total pros. Total pros. I think that would be frowned upon in a medical setting. It would work. I'm not going to argue with that. But I do think it would be frowned upon. It's 11:53. 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

0: It's 11:58 on Supertalk 99.7 WTN. My name is Chris Hand. The show's brought to you by our friends at Better Water. Don't forget, we have a massive election night watch party November 3rd at the Nashville Palace. Also brought to you by our friends at Better Water. Matt Murphy's going to be doing his whole show out there live. Then myself, Chad Benson, who's in studio with me, Dan Mandis, we'll all be out there.
1: It's Hug-a-Dan Day.
0: It's going to be Hug-a-Dan Day. We're going to be bringing you basically the best election coverage in the country.
1: Absolutely.
0: I was saying, you got a morning show. Dan has a morning show. So it'll probably be me and Matt taking it in late night as the results continue to roll in. And we'll do as much as we can. We won't stay there for 2 weeks while we wait for California.
1: No. Well, I think we kind of know what California's going to do. We could put that in a certain column right now. There may be a surprise or two along the way.
0: So the massive story from today, obviously Krista Pike.
1: Yes.
0: We have Marsha Blackburn on the record saying, bring back the electric chair. She's a candidate for governor, Republican candidate for governor. The Democrat candidate for governor, Jerry Green, is going the opposite route, of course. No death penalty whatsoever. But there's a third independent candidate for governor in the state of Tennessee. His name is David Hatley, and he joins you on the show today.
1: 1 o'clock, he's going to come on in. We're going to get all the scoop, everything. We're going to ask him, okay, what would you do? What do you think? Like, where would you go in this situation prior to this and now with this? Again, because I know Governor Lee came out and said, oh, we need to pause this, mostly because we look like idiots.
0: Also, I feel like that's such a knee-jerk, weak, soft reaction from Governor Lee. So you need a third-party review. Your next execution was scheduled for December 3rd.
1: Yeah.
0: So you're telling me that you're going to need more than 2 months for this third-party review to make sure that everything's buttoned up for the next execution?
1: Oh, yeah. Yeah.
0: Like, that's insane.
1: So, but that's, you know, some of these third-party reviews, even in red states, have taken a year or two because it's been so, well, let's be real. We haven't been really good at this, so. You had one job.
0: It makes no sense to me.
1: No.
0: And I feel like what we're getting from the state is soft. And it's like, I love this state. I think it's the best state in the country. But this is an embarrassment to the entire state of Tennessee.
1: Oh, absolutely.
0: Like, fool me once, you know, fool me twice.
1: Yeah.
0: Come on, guys.
1: I mean, this is an embarrassment. People around the world are asking the questions like, what the hell is going on there?
0: Also, I mean, it already had an increased amount of attention because we're in a post-Lindsey Clancy America.
1: Yes, indeed.
0: Like, and that's a real thing.
1: That is
0: like,
1: very much. Matt and I talked about that yesterday. That has changed and given people pause. And there's no doubt that we're in the Lindsey Clancy, you know, post-trial era of, well, hold on a second. There's mitigating circumstances why all these things happened. And let's look at those. There's no doubt about that. But this had nothing to do with the person who was put to death and all to do with the incompetence of what took place yesterday.
0: What time is David Hatley on the show?
1: 1 p.m.
0: All right, Chad's in next. It's 12:01. 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
4: I'm Ken Weaver with your top stories. Got the full forecast coming up in 5 minutes. Governor Lee this morning pausing executions for the rest of the year, ordering a third-party review into last night's boxed execution of convicted killer Krista Pike.
5: As I've said before, carrying out a lawfully imposed sentence is among the state's most important responsibilities.
4: Channel 4's Holly Thompson says the botched execution has become an issue in the governor's race.
6: Gubernatorial candidate Marsha Blackburn released a statement on the failed execution saying, quote, while there should be a thorough review of what happened and why the process failed, the answer is simple. Bring back the electric chair and deliver justice for these families' victims swiftly. As your governor, I will do just that.
4: Democratic hopeful Jerry Green argues the problems with Tennessee's execution system show why the state should move away from the death penalty entirely. For now, Krista Pike is at an undisclosed medical facility, but we do not know her condition. President Trump has a message to American voters regarding the upcoming November election. Fox Business's Connor Hansen has the latest.

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0: How did I lose weight? And I did lean right here. I did. I love this stuff. Listen, Brickhouse Nutrition been with me for a long time. 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
2: It's another summer-like day across Middle Tennessee. I'm WSMB4 First Alert meteorologist Darius Mack. Temperatures today are climbing to the 90s once again. You'll notice more clouds beginning to build back in as well. This is going to be ahead of an approaching cold front that's going to bring some rain by Friday, and that could last throughout the weekend as well. Nonetheless, this is going to be some beneficial rains. Of course, we'll be tracking the latest and have more on that coming up on WSMB4 News.
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4: You had one job. That's all you had. One job. She wasn't moving. She was strapped in. You have all the stuff in front of you. That's it. One job. Night-night. That's all you had to do. Twice. Two times this has happened. It's embarrassing. I was telling the guys, I had to do a couple hits today on stuff over in England. People are asking questions. What's going on over there? Couldn't tell you. All I know is we're not good at this, which doesn't seem to be hard, considering Florida is putting in a conveyor belt. I was joking with the Ryan earlier, I think Texas wants to put in an electric couch, and we can't get this right. It's embarrassing. It is. In no matter how you feel about the death penalty, it's embarrassing. And now the question is, what's next? Obviously, you know, Governor Lee is putting a pause on it because there does need to be a review. This is the same crew. They're 0 for 2. That is not a good look. It is not. What are we doing? I'm sitting there last night relaxing, watching scary movies. You guys can see me on the YouTube. I got my Halloween stuff. I was really excited. I'm like, oh, it's Halloween, October 1st. You know how we do here. We get around. We get excited, get, you know, thinking about all the cool stuff, getting the house ready. And I get the thing, breaking news, fail. I'm like, fail? How you fail? How did you fail?

0: You listen to our to the news people, because there has to be observers there, and the media will go and observe. And a lot of times they'll come to radio station, television station. Do you want to go to these things? And you know, reporters and stuff like that. They go and they're like, she was snoring. How'd she die? Sleep apnea. This is not a good look. It is not. It's a joke. You got to do better. Everybody's like, bring back the electric chair. Bring back all of the whatever. How about before you do anything, figure out why you can't get this right. Hanging's not immediate, and it's not simple, and it's not easy, and it can go wrong. No offense, but past performance is not indicative of the future. But I'm saying, maybe I don't really have full confidence in what is going on there. So, and now the question, of course, is, well, what's next? Well, tell you what's going to be next. Nobody knows. First, there's a pause. Secondly, what kind of shape is she in? Did she die, but then came back? Meaning, she lost oxygen. Is she in a vegetative state? Is she okay? And it doesn't, and now her attorneys are going to be able to easily argue, Eighth Amendment, it's cruel and unusual. It's cruel and unusual. Can't do this. Not again. And they'll have an argument. There's no doubt they have an argument on this one now, despite how you feel about her. And again, this isn't DNA. There's no, none of this stuff. There's no anything at all disputing who killed Cully. None of that.
1: I wish somebody would release the condition she's in.
0: Yes.
1: I wish we could know that. And I don't know why we don't know that. I don't know why. I don't know if that information is being withheld on purpose. If it is, if that's the law, you can't release that information or what. I would think that at least her defense team, the Federal Public Defender's Office would be able to.
0: Yes, that's what I'm surprised, and you and I both know this, man. Even if they don't release it, it's not hard for stuff to get out. I mean, to this day, the only time I've ever been shocked that stuff never got out was Jamie Foxx and how he was. Remember how he was for months?
1: That was clamped down.
0: Yeah, they clamped that down big time. But again, nobody's released anything. Nobody knows how she is. Nobody knows if she's in a coma, she's in a vegetative state, is she going to be like this forever? Nobody knows any of that stuff. And nothing's been announced. But her team, though, I'm surprised they haven't come out. And I'm surprised in the state, like you said, how long did it take Governor Lee to put something out there? Because why? Because he was probably shocked, Ken. He was probably thinking, not again, right? Not again. How did we screw this up again? How hard can this be? I mean, get the guy that killed Michael Jackson. It can't be. I mean, if you're going to do it, we're not those people that are cruel and unusual. That's not who we are. That's not who this country is. You've got to do better. You do. You have to do better. And we failed at this. And it is embarrassing.
1: Well, and it's a failure to carry out a sentence for a capital case, which the voters in Tennessee favor the death penalty.
0: Yes.
1: And you failed the voters of Tennessee.
0: Yes, you
1: failed the once of the people.
0: Yeah. Not once, but twice. Because we forget. And that other guy, he's got a year reprieve, which probably will go on longer because this is going to take a while. People are asking the question, why did she only get two injections? Florida does three. Why did she only get two? What's going on? Why are you guys, there are serious questions, and I saw stuff flying around even on Matt's, like people were saying they did this on purpose and stuff. It's an embarrassing look, and we were joking yesterday about that movie, The Green Mile. If you guys have ever seen The Green Mile, brilliant movie. Just an incredible movie. But when the guy pretends to put the thing in the water for the electric chair because he wants to see what will happen, your responsibility is to carry these things out correctly. And you failed at that. You've got nurses and people there, and you couldn't deliver the goods. And there needs to be an inquiry of what the hell's going on. How bad can this be? And you and I were joking. Could you imagine going home last night? Honey, guess you'll never guess what happened. Again. Yep, still alive. I know, right? They're probably not going to have me back. No, they're not. They're not. So now they're all halted. Like Chris was saying, I think December 3rd was going to be the next one. So that is going to be halted. Who knows how long it's going to take, what this inquiry looks like. And, you know, you could talk about bringing the electric chair back or this, that, and the other. Those things take a while. They got to figure this out. And that also, here's the thing. When you start switching stuff up like that, then what happens is you get a new group of lawsuits coming in for certain things. And that, you know, restarts people's clocks in certain ways. So I don't know what's going to happen. But the fact that we don't know how she is, the fact that, once again, you know, there is a failure here that needs to be asked. You don't have... How are we not at a point where we don't bring other people in from across the country who do just this? Not a crew, but somebody who's like, that's all they do. They get everything ready, mixture, Dr. Death, whatever. I mean, Kevorkian did it, for God's sakes.
2: A designated reaper.
0: There you go. Remember Jack Kevorkian? Go to the house and put the old people to sleep, or people that were dying, you know, assisted suicide. He did this. He did this in people's homes.
2: Didn't he go down for the?
0: Yeah, he did. He eventually went down for that. But it was just, it was an embarrassment. And not only that, the way they handled the victim's mom. In, out, stop. Everything was sideways. You thought she had, you know, that it was set and ready to go, that she'd exhausted everything. And then all of a sudden something new props up. And like they say, this is the post-Lindsey Clancy world, that they want to take that stuff into account. Well, they did. And in the post-Lindsey Clancy world, apparently they thought maybe. But then eventually, nope, it's back on. And then away it went. And then it failed. And now we know she was taken away in an ambulance. And now the next question, everybody's like, well, because I think a lot of people think it's an automatic, oh, well, you tried and you failed, so that doesn't work. No, it's not the way it works. They will decide, I'm sure. First of all, you can't make even any decision until you know how she is, because if she's in a vegetative state, we're not going to euthanize her. It's not going to happen. It's not what we do at that point in time. And then from there, what kind of state is she in? Again, nobody knows. That's the thing. Nobody knows. But embarrassment, no doubt. Absolute embarrassment. And we'll see what's coming in the future days. And I'm sure by this afternoon, stuff will have changed. And maybe we'll find out more information. Ken's digging as much as he can. We're going to send him down there and have him sneak into the hospital in about a half an hour. Get his hospital outfit on. Sneak him up there and away he goes. It'll be good, Ken. Nobody will notice you. I promise. We're going to have David Hatley on later. We're going to get his take on this. Here's the guy who he's independent, wants to be governor. I know last night I saw Brentwood? They had Jerry Green was there, and Marsha wasn't. They had a podium with nobody at it. She doesn't want to debate. She doesn't want to have a conversation. You know, she wants to give statements. She wants to give statements, and she wants to be sworn in. Those are the things she wants to do. So, but we're going to get Hatley's take on this, among other things. And we want to get you guys, whatever questions you have for him, whatever it is, death penalty, weed, grocery tax, whatever it is that you have for him, he's independent. Get your questions in right now, because we're going to ask him everything. We're going to leave it all out there. Let him have his, you know, take and talk to the voters. I know he's going to be on Chris. He's supposed to be on Chris's show yesterday. And he has to change it. He's going to be on Matt's show later on this month. It's hard to believe it's already October, which I'm pumped about. We have so many Halloween movies, Ken. I just want to let you know that. We're going to be Halloweening out this month, which I'm really excited about, because I love me to Halloween. I do. And speaking of Halloween, Ryan wants to drown this lady. That seems to be Ryan's favorite thing. Ryan keeps telling me, what about drowning? Have you thought we should just drown her? I mean, nobody comes back from that. We could just drown her. We should probably drown. We could burn her at the stake. That seems a little archaic. We could just drown her, though. We should just drown her. We could put her, like, you make it seem like you're going to put her in a dunk tank.
2: I mean, why not let the mother, let the victim's mother lower her in a dunk tank? I mean, think about it. The tank is always ready. It's foolproof. You don't need a doctor. And lots of people are not walking the planet due to water.
0: Okay. We're not going to let Brian do that anymore. Brian. Florida uses three drug protocols. Paralytic and cardiac. Sedative, paralytic, and cardiac. Did we not? What did we use? We used the two drugs, but obviously we didn't use them enough, and we used them two times. Good God. Tell you what, crazy. A lot of stuff to get to today. We'll talk more about this, obviously. Got the governor's race, a little sports with Ryan. Get a chance for Ryan to have a little sports today for Bell. By the way, I did talk to Bell a little while ago, briefly, via text. Let me tell you guys what he said, because I think you guys will get a kick out of it. Because I said, David Hadley's coming on today, right? 1 o'clock. Just double check. He said, and I quote, here is Bell. I'm headed on home, in quotes, Krista Pike. Thank you, Bell. That's all he's got for us. Oh, Lord. But I want all your questions. Whatever you guys got for David today, time to get your questions in. He's going to be here at 1 o'clock. We're going to ask him questions. I'm going to ask him some questions. Our good buddy in there, Ken's going to ask him some questions too. And we're going to nail it down and find out, hey, you may not be a fan of Marcia. If you don't like Jerry, is David somebody you might be interested in? You'll find out today. Chad Benso, Super Talk 99.7.
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1: All right, drivers in Cheatham County, Kingston Springs, we got a disabled vehicle and it is blocking the right lane, 40 eastbound, right there at exit 188. Governor Lee says no more executions this year after that botched attempt last night. We'll tell you about that. Got a full report coming up at 12:30 on Super Talk 99.7 WTN.
0: Tell you what, these questions in, a lot of you guys getting in. Flock cameras, weed. I love how our audience, the first thing is, ask him about weed. Firearms, property taxes, abortion, weed, flock cameras. Some of the questions you guys have for him. And we'll see how he answers. Again, why, you know, somebody just said perfectly about not wanting to debate. You know, why would Marsha want to debate? She didn't have to. That's right. She doesn't have to. Let me tell you what's going to happen. The data centers and all this kind of stuff across the country, but everywhere there is a chance. The minute this election's over and there's no worry about anything, you watch, they're going to pop up and there's going to be no stopping them. The minute this is done. Because once they know they're safe and they don't have to fear anything about them potentially paying the price at the ballot in any way, shape, or form, then they're going to be all over it. And I've been, look, I'm a huge proponent of data centers. I know we need them, but there needs to be, and I said, I was talking about this last night. I said, here's the thing with the data centers. It's a perfect example. Go and look the other day. So Trump's sitting around, you know, the big table, $2 trillion worth of people sitting around this table, $2 trillion around the table, sitting there, all of them, data centers, all these muckety mucks. Every one of them looks like they're a Bond villain. They all look like they're Bond villains. That's not who you send out to the crowd. You need somebody with a softer side. You need somebody who's going to go in and be the spokesperson for a lot of these things. And that's where the failure comes in. But I'm going to ask him about that. And the flock cameras is going to be interesting as well. So I'm not going to ask him that, Joe Young. Property tax is very big. So, I know there's a conspiracy going around that this was a botched on purpose. Can you rule anything out? I would think that would be, it's hard to rule something out. If this was the only state that didn't screw these things up, then I would say, okay, maybe there's something here, but several other states have screwed this up. And it seems to be the same thing. It is finding a vein, not finding a vein, having the right mixture. Is something expired? All of those things are, and several states have screwed this up. And we're just another one. The problem is we've done it back to back where we've missed twice. And that's embarrassing. That is. And we've got to do a better job. And we need to know what's going on. I mean, we as the public, again, people voted for this, as Ken said, the voice of the people has put themselves out there. They voted on it. They want it. They have a right to know what the hell is going on. Is she alive? Is she not alive? And I'm surprised they haven't even scheduled. I don't know, Ken, is there any schedule for an address of this at all?
1: Not that I've seen.
0: Yeah. So we'll see. But you guys are getting all the questions in for Mr. Ately, who's coming on at once. I'll be here in a half an hour.
1: I mean, I do know that Krista Pike's defense team includes two attorneys from the state office of the post-conviction defender, Randy Spivey and Kelly Gleason. Then two attorneys from the Federal Defender Services of Eastern Tennessee, Stephen Farrell and Luke Einan. And I'm trying to look them up on social media to see if I can find their accounts and that sort of thing to try to get some updates.
0: Yeah, because a lot of what we see is just activists out there. I haven't seen anything from them, and I was looking all day today.
1: Yeah, I just don't I don't know why we are not getting updates on her condition.
0: No. I would have thought they would have come out and said something by now. Look, she's, you know, she's in a coma. She's in a vegetative state. She is recovering, and she is going to pull through. I mean, just she's stable. Something like that. She's guarded but stable. She's critical. You don't have to tell us, okay, she got brain damage, but you should at least give the people what's going on. A little something, something, because it's not going anywhere.
2: I think they're trying to control sympathy.
0: Who knows?
1: Well, I mean, nobody's saying anything. The state's not saying anything. No. Her defenders aren't saying anything.
0: No, nobody is. Nobody is. She may die. It may, you know, brain damage might have been, she could have brain damage. It could have been so bad that she may be in a, you know, vegetative state, and she may pass away, and they may say, look, you know, there's do not resuscitate anything. We don't know. But the fact that nobody's saying anything, and it also took Lee a while to come out last night. I think he was probably shocked that, really? This again? So we will see. I'll talk a little bit more about this. Trump making a big swing through red states, which is bizarre. Talk a little bit about that. Bell not doing sports. Ryan will do sports. We'll talk about that as well. A bunch of other stuff straight ahead. Chad Benz Show, Super Talk 99.7.
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1: 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I'm Ken Weaver with your top stories. Governor Lee says no more executions this year. Once a third-party review of last night's botched lethal injection of convicted killer Krista Pike.
7: So far as we know, the Department of Correction followed exactly the protocol that was outlined and vetted and approved by the Attorney General's office. At this point, that is all we know. Which is the very reason why we will have an investigation.
1: Knoxville reporter Will Puckett describes what he saw.
8: This, from the get-go, seemed very out of sorts. Pike goes, the vein in my arm feels like it's about to bust. Krista Gil Pike continued to blink on and off. She was smiling. She let out a couple of laughs during this process. I saw a tear roll down her right eye. And then she said, one spot is really throbbing. Almost the entire time she was kicking her feet so often that she was actually knocking the sheet that laid over her off. And one of the TDOC employees had to come and put that back on her. At 7:37, I recognized that she started to talk less, but she took four separate significant breaths, large enough to where you could see her body rising at points, sort of on and off the gurney. At one point, she lifted her entire head up.
1: For now, Krista Pike's execution has not been rescheduled. She is at an undisclosed medical facility, and officials have not given her condition. Fox's Trey Yingst in Tel Aviv says Israel has more details on the alleged Fly Dubai attempted hijacking.
9: We know after the co-pilot stabbed the captain of the flight, the jet plummeted more than 14,000 feet in a matter of 37 seconds. The injured pilot had the wherewithal to open the cockpit door, averting disaster. That's when the passengers jumped into action, making their way into the cockpit, subduing the pilot who was attempting to crash the jet. Aviation experts have called this a miracle. More than 170 souls were on board, with the plane plummeting toward the desert in Saudi Arabia, well beyond speeds the aircraft is built to withstand. Ultimately, other off-duty pilots on the flight were able to land the 737 in Saudi Arabia. The passengers received a hero's welcome once back safely in Tel Aviv, arriving on another plane.
1: Fly Dubai has suspended all flights to and from Israel for the time being, as an investigation is ongoing. That's the latest news. Weather's next. I'm Ken Weaver, WTN News.
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10: It's another summer-like day across Middle Tennessee. I'm WSMB4 First Alert meteorologist Darius Mack. Temperatures today are climbing to the 90s once again. You'll notice more clouds beginning to build back in as well. This is going to be ahead of an approaching cold front. That's going to bring some rain by Friday, and that could last throughout the weekend as well. Nonetheless, this is going to be some beneficial rains. Of course, we'll be tracking the latest and have more on that coming up on WSMB4 News.
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22: I will say I've witnessed, I believe, five executions in Tennessee. Nothing about today was normal, typical at all. At one point at 7:34, she said, "My arm feels like it's about to burst open." Then she smiles really big. Then she starts talking about that one spot on her arm. Does this happen like that? The one spot, I didn't hear the rest. And then her advisor says, "Relax." And she says, "I'm trying." Yeah, she's talking throughout this, then starts breathing, moaning, snoring. The curtains close at first at 7:46, and she was clearly still alive. She was clearly still breathing and snoring. We could audibly hear that. The curtains open again. 3 minutes later, she was snoring very loudly at that point, mouth open, snoring. And then the curtains close again at 8:05, and that's when they remained closed. Media witnesses repeatedly asked, can we open the curtains, because we could still audibly hear her snoring, and we were kind of looked at like, we don't know. But yeah, and then at one point, her snores started to get squeaky. We didn't know if it was her making that noise or a machine.
0: It was her. You know, Ken, somebody brought up a couple of good points we forgot about. Probably HIPAA has stopped us, at least right now, from digging deeper to find out whether they've not come up with something.
2: Actually, I did some cursory research on that, and apparently prisoners don't have full HIPAA rights.
1: I was getting ready to say, they released the condition of shooting victims, stabbing victims.
0: Yeah. It's, yeah, that's, you know, again, I mean, that's, I think people are just trying to put puzzles together to figure out why we haven't found out anything. Because it's not like this happened 20 minutes ago. It's not like you don't know how she is. And somebody said, you know, if she's got, hey, look, if she has brain damage, they're not putting her, that's it. They're not going to execute her. They're not. We don't do that in this country. That's not who we are. I mean, we've seen many, you know, cases where they go in and say, look, the person here that you guys are trying to execute has an IQ of, you know, under 80. This person is functionally, you know, on a spectrum. You can't do that. And they have, but I don't know. I mean, you know, until we find out how she is, she could be fine. She could have recovered fine. But remember, it's not, I think a lot of people think too that, okay, well, you can just carry it out today. It doesn't work that way. You got to go get a whole new death warrant now. It takes a while. And it's not as simple as just, oh yeah, we'll sign something and go. So this is, and the pause is on too. And we should ask some serious questions about the failure of this entire situation. And how this failed. And how didn't we learn from the last one? How do you not have stuff buttoned up? How do you not have it buttoned up? That's the thing. You just... So, people say HIPAA only also applies to the doctors of the hospitals. Does she... what's her family situation?
2: I don't know that she has any. I mean, you got to think that murder was 30 years ago.
0: Yeah.
2: You know, and she's 50-something now, so her parents are probably gone.
0: So, yeah, I don't know. I don't know who she had there outside of the advocates and her attorneys. Somebody said the nurse put in fatty tissue and then not in a vein. Probably did that on purpose so she didn't die. So, I don't know about that. And, again, is she vegetated? Don't know. Don't know.
2: Apparently, some of her family's still alive. They're just not involved in her life anymore.
0: Well, I could see that. Yeah, I was reading some today, too. When that whole thing went down when she was younger, that was part of the whole satanic panic thing, too, that was going on. Remember all the satanic kids, you know, the kids that were killing people in the woods and the dark clothes and the whole nine yards, and that, you know, a lot of people lumped her into, she is part of, you know, Satan. Somebody even said earlier the reason she couldn't die is because she's Satan. I don't think she's Satan. But it's an interesting thing, this entire situation, because we don't look good and we can do better. And she could have chosen to be hung. And she didn't. And the question is, well, what about, you know, I know that Marsha wants to bring back the electric chair. Firing squads, pretty simple and easy. Now, they don't put 12 men out there. I think they even have a machine for it you can get into. It's just, they've got methods. They've got methods that aren't burning at the stake, Ryan, or drowning people.
2: What about a nice freezer?
0: Freezer? You'll fall asleep, right? Just hypothermia. They've got methods. But here's my thing. Who's going to be carrying these methods out? Because it can't be whoever these people are. Because that was a goat rodeo yesterday. This entire thing was. You heard the reporter from Five saying, none of this was right. like from the beginning, from the way that this thing would handle today, from the to, you know, from stopping it and saying, oh, we're gonna have a reprieve here and it's gonna go up the courts, to getting it back in, to the stop start, to the twice, you know, laying on the thing, opening up the curtain, closing it, opening it up again. So
2: it's like
0: we'll
2: a bad
0: see
2: what, emo music video.
0: She's got whatever Mitch has got. And that's what everybody's saying. Oh, Chad, it's not very nice. Can't believe that's happening.
2: Yeah, we just leave her a quarter bag and a wood chipper in there and let nature take its course.
0: Oh, there you go. That's Ken's way of doing stuff. Tell you that.
1: No,
0: right,
1: just
0: now.
1: The wood chipper.
0: Just the wood chipper.
1: Leave the quarter bag out of it.
0: It didn't do anything to anybody. The wood chipper. Could you imagine that? So your choices are shark or wood chipper. What are you choosing?
2: The wood chipper, because it's certainly going to be over with. The shark might play with its food.
0: Nah, shark's not going to play with the food. I would go shark. I'd go shark. Because unless they put you in head first, man. That's shark, at least, you know, could be interesting. Right? Maybe you have a chance, you think, to get away. At least you're going down fighting. You're not fighting the wood chipper. We've seen that with all the people that get high and fall into wood chippers. Nobody ever fights back.
2: Why can't it happen in a useful way?
0: But a shark, man, you think you got some, I might have something I could throw down. Maybe I'll get away. Maybe I could swim away from him. So carbon monoxide poisoning, that's, you know, several people have said that. You've brought that up. You know, why not that? That's an interesting thing. There's ways of doing this. Like I said, the guillotine would be very interesting. Because that's quick. Nobody comes back. Nobody goes, oh, we missed just a little bit. It's over. There you go. Over, done, we move on. Quick, nobody suffers. Right? Quick. But, and this is why, too, when people say, why are you against the death penalty? It has nothing to do with whether or not it should be punishment or this, that, and the other. It has to do with the fact that it seems to be a nightmare. We seem to do it wrong. It seems to take 30 plus years to get anything done. Hundreds of thousands and millions of plus dollars spent in defenses and this, that, and the other. It is not a deterrent. And this isn't the old West where, you know, you convict them on a Thursday and Friday you have it, because they've got several challenges that they have in front. And I think that's the frustration that people have with it. Nobody's, you know, this is not a deterrent at all. And it isn't going to continue to be a deterrent, especially in a situation like this, because now how long will the pause last? That's a good question. When I was in Arizona and we had Mays, who was there, AG, she put a pause on it because we had screwed up one of the executions, I believe, took 8 hours. It was awful. One of them, much like Carruthers, they couldn't find anything at all. They went through, they tried to go through the arm. They couldn't do that. Tried to go through the groin. They couldn't do that. And then they, you know, so this is, you know, again, an embarrassment, an absolute embarrassment. Should do better. No doubt about that. We're going to have David Atlee on coming up at 1 o'clock. He should be in studio, as we're being told. I know he's had to push some stuff off, but pretty excited about it. As far as what we're going to ask him, a lot of you guys have a lot of good questions. Property tax seems to be a very big thing. Property tax, property tax, property tax. We're going to talk to him about that. Obviously, this is front and center with the whole thing with the, you know, execution and the botched execution. What happens from here? Where does it go? But we're going to ask him, how does he feel about it? Weed is a big deal as well. Flock cameras, data centers, abortion, firearms. What other questions do you guys have for him? We have an hour with him. Want to get it all out there. Talk to him about, and really in front of, we've got this opportunity to, somebody's an independent. And which is what, because here's the thing, a lot of you out there, you want nothing to do with Jerry Greene. Some of you are interested, like you like some of the things she has to say, but you know, you don't trust her. And I told her this, the biggest issue that somebody like her has is for the average person who doesn't listen to politics 24/7, who isn't voting red no matter what, even if they stole every dime for you, I'd vote red, you wouldn't care. The biggest issue she has is Abigail Spanberger. I've been saying this for the last several months. She got in, ran as a moderate, and kind of went wackadoo. And I said, it'd be a big hindrance, but you've got somebody who's independent. And we have all talked about, we want somebody who's independent, a third party. How does he feel about a lot of the things here that we hold, you know, as very true in the way that we feel? Family values, values across the board. How do you feel about this, that, and the other? How do you feel about freedom? And I know he's not a big fan of the flock cameras. That I do know. So it'll be interesting to get your take on what else you would like me to ask him. So he'll be here at 1 o'clock. So if you have a chance, make sure you get your text messages in straight in here. And we're going to try to get everybody's on property taxes, a lot of big things out there because people are worried about what is going on with, you know, especially the older generation who's on a fixed income. I've had several people say, look, I'm on a fixed income and I worry about property taxes. So don't want to worry about it. So he is here. So he'll be here in just a little bit. So if you've got your questions, get him in. He's going to be on at 1. I'm excited to talk to him. Coming up, Ryan is going to talk about sports. Ryan knows less sports than Bell, which is hilarious. Chad Benson, Super Talk 99.7.
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0: Drivers still see a disabled vehicle blocking the right lane of 40 eastbound in Cheatham County. It's going to be just past exit 188. In Donelson, we've got debris in the right lane, Briley Parkway northbound between Elm Hill Pike and Lebanon Pike. And Governor Lee speaking after convicted killer Krista Pike's botched execution last night. That's coming up at 1 on Supertalk 99.7 WTN.
1: So bad indeed. We got a lot of stuff to talk about in hour number two, getting ready. But before we do any of that, we're going to let Ryan do something, because Bell normally does it, because Bell sucks at sports. That's why we have him do it.
2: Now it's time for Sports with Bell. When you need to know sports information, you turn to the guy who calls basketball shooty hoops.
3: Let's talk some sports with Bell.
4: Can somebody cast a spell on the Titans so they'll win?
1: All right, what you got for us, Ryan?
5: What's up with all these death threats on Cam Ward?
1: Yeah, that's him and his family.
0: That's ridiculous.
1: Yes.
0: Absolutely ridiculous.
1: You know, it is...
0: It's a game.
1: It is. You know what it is? It's what's fan short for? Fanatic.
0: Fanatic.
1: Fanatical. These people are fanatical. He's a second-year player. You're threatening his family. I don't care if he goes out and they go 0-17 and he throws 100 interceptions. It's a game. It's a game. Threatening somebody's family is insane. And if anybody should be threatened, it should be the Oklahoma Sooners quarterback. I'm kidding. He's not very good. It is... If you guys want to watch an insane documentary, there's a documentary where they follow Sheffield United team around in England. It's the northern part. This is all these people have. They live and die. On Monday mornings, if their team loses on the weekend, productivity drops in the city. It's one of those things where they live and die by it. They got tattoos of the blades all over them. It's a game. People, it's a game. You got to just settle down. I mean, will the Titans win a game? I'm assuming they're going to win a game. I'm assuming they're going to come around. I mean, they got a big new stadium to move into, for God's sakes. They spent money. So, you know, give them some time, but stay off of the guy, for God's sakes.
0: Well, the taxpayers spent money.
1: Yeah, well, yeah.
0: Lots of money.
1: Taxpayers spent money on the stadium. The team spent money trying to bring players in to help. But it's not working. The taxpayers did spend a lot of money.
0: Oh, they spent a whole bunch.
1: Yeah. Well, at least you don't have to spend money now on a baseball team. Because the Braves came out, I don't know if you saw that, and said, yeah, you guys can't put a team there. So take them over to Charlotte or Raleigh. Get them out of here. This is our area. I'm like, really? That's the way you're going to do it? Well, I hope you guys are trying to get a hockey team in Atlanta, because you know what? We've got the Predators, and that's our area. Plus, you guys have had three hockey teams, and you suck at it. Good God. Tell you what. David Hadley's here. We're going to be talking to him in a little bit. Get your questions in. A lot of questions coming in for him. It's going to be very interesting to see how he does it, because we got some of our own questions. Ken's got some questions. And we're going to ask him, obviously, about last night, which was an absolute embarrassment. The world. When you know it's a lead story on the BBC and they're like, America's failed at another execution. That is not a good look. It is not. I don't care how you feel about capital punishment. If you have it and you're going to do it, you better do it damn right. And you couldn't pull it off. Twice. If this was baseball, you're 0-2. 0-2. And they've called a timeout. Governor Lee has called a timeout. So we'll see. Jason, I'm not going to say that on the air about the Braves. Okay? Enough of that. Jiminy Cricket. You people are nuts. Nuts, I say. Speaking of nuts, I'm going to talk to a guy who wants to be governor. Governor! The great state of Tennessee. Willie? Can he make some noise? He's making some noise. There's no doubt about that. Hell, he even got a death threat himself. Which is insane again. I would know. I've seen some of your text messages to me and your love of me and hate for me. So we'll talk to the man who wants to be governor straight ahead. David Hadley's here in studio. Chad Benson, Super Talk 99.7.

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2: 1 o'clock on the dot. I'm Ken Weaver with your top stories. Got the full forecast coming up in 5 minutes. Governor Lee speaking after convicted killer Krista Pike survived two attempts at administering a lethal injection last night.
3: It's the most difficult of circumstances as it relates to the sentence that should have been carried out by the state. It's a tragedy, and it's deeply disturbing to me that that has happened in this state. The people deserve better than that.
2: Lee says no more executions this year. He's ordered a third-party review of last night's failure. Meanwhile, Channel 4's Holly Thompson tells us.
4: Well, the Tennessee Department of Corrections says they followed every step of the state's lawful execution protocol. They sent us a statement saying, quote, the lethal injection chemical in the protocol has consistently been effective, and the protocol does not allow for additional procedures beyond what was carried out.
2: It's the second failed execution attempt in Tennessee this year after Tony Carruthers. Others in May, the members of the execution team were unable to establish an IV in that case, prompting the governor to issue a one-year reprieve. For now, Krista Pike's execution has not been rescheduled. She is at an undisclosed medical facility, and we are not being told her condition. Police in Oxford, Mississippi say they responded to an overdose they believe is linked to kratom. This comes after the deaths of two Ole Miss students as investigators probe a possible connection to the drug. Fox's Madison Scarpino in Oxford with the latest.
5: Oxford police say they responded to this incident. It was a 22-year-old. They're not a student, and thankfully they are expected to be okay. But yet another case of them finding synthetic kratom at the scene. And it comes as a father and son vape shop workers are inside a jail in Oxford. They're expected to appear in court for federal charges nearly 2 weeks after those two Ole Miss students died. Investigators traced freshman Aiden Hamilton's bank records to Puff Vape Tobacco and Beer Store, according to the arrest affidavit. An undercover agent ended up buying synthetic kratom from them. Investigators say the store had more than 500 units of it.
2: Yeah, it's not yet confirmed where the two deceased Ole Miss students bought the synthetic kratom that was found at each death scene. Investigators say the tablets had MGM-15 listed as an ingredient, a highly potent, chemically manipulated semi-synthetic opioid. Passengers aboard the Fly Dubai plane en route to Israel thwarting an attempted hijacking Wednesday. One of the passengers, Lital Shahar, says she and her family were flying back home from a trip to Singapore on a connecting flight when the co-pilot reportedly started stabbing the captain, describing the incident as horrifying and traumatizing, telling Fox's The Faulkner Focus.
6: They were really heroic, and Captain Smith really were able in his last powers to open the door of the cockpit that saved us all. We are so grateful for him as well.
2: The flight crew and passengers were able to subdue the attacker, make a safe landing in Saudi Arabia. The Fly Dubai co-pilot accused of stabbing the captain and trying to crash the jet has not been publicly identified. Officials have confirmed only that he is an Omani national and remains in custody as a multinational investigation continues. That's the latest news. Weather's next. I'm Ken Weaver, WTN News.
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1: It's another summer-like day across Middle Tennessee. I'm WSMB4 First Alert meteorologist Darius Mack. Temperatures today are climbing to the 90s once again. You'll notice more clouds beginning to build back in as well. This is going to be ahead of an approaching cold front that's going to bring some rain by Friday, and that could last throughout the weekend as well. Nonetheless, this is going to be some beneficial rains. Of course, we'll be tracking the latest and have more on that coming up on WSMB4 News.
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3: Governor's race. Yeah. In full effect. We got somebody who would like to be governor in studio who offered Marsha $1 million to debate. That didn't go the way that he thought it was going to go, or maybe it did. David Atlee's in here, man. Appreciate you coming on in here today, yes, taking time to cruise on in, and we got a lot of questions for you. First and foremost, how about that debacle that was that execution?
4: Wow. Embarrassing to have national media here to cover something like this coming out of Nashville, certainly. Not a fan of that whole process. I think we should have had an investigation, the last one that we botched, but we declined to investigate it. And now here we are a few months later in the same situation, worse. So, you know, as governor, I just don't get it. I don't know why we have somebody that's leading the Department of Corrections like that. That's, you know, this guy that's leading our department, he had three failed botched executions back in 2022 before we hired him. You know, Governor Lee had some pushback when he hired this guy. And now he's had three in the last 13 months in Tennessee. So I'm a believer that starts at the top. That guy wouldn't be here if I were governor right now. He'd be fired.
3: How do you feel about capital punishment?
4: I think capital punishment, you know, I think I respect the court's, you know, judgment on that. I mean, I think capital punishment has its place here in the states for sure. Yeah.
3: So, because I think a lot
4: it depends on the crime, you know, and the courts and all that, but I think it's sometimes it's justified.
3: So let's get into it. First of all, tell everybody a little bit, because a lot of people said you need to get him on. I'm like, we're working and trying to get him on. I think a lot of people like to know, okay, who is this? Because they just think it's Jerry and Marsha. They don't know that there are other people that are on the ticket.
4: Yeah.
3: There's another independent, and there's you. Tell everybody who you are, what you're about.
4: Business guy from Tennessee, you know, been through true Tennessee and at my core. You know, I've lived here my whole entire life, raised my family here, built my companies here. Been successful in the manufacturing world, created a bunch of jobs, and got to a point in my career where I could make a choice of continuing to grow companies and create wealth or go to work and help Tennesseans. And I'm tired of sitting. You know, I'm not a politician. I've never been in this world. It's the nastiest thing I've ever been involved in, to be honest with you. This last 6 months has been way worse than I ever envisioned. This is a very corrupt, bad world, from the people in it to the process. There's a lot wrong with this system. But ultimately, it's about fixing problems and getting the politicians, you know, held accountable. That's why I entered this race. I mean, I can't sit around the sideline and be the guy that just complains all the time about this doesn't work or that doesn't work. You know, jump in and do something about it. You know, I'm blessed enough to be able to self-fund this campaign. So when I walk in, I don't owe anybody any money. I think that's a big deal. I think that's what's wrong with politics now, is these people that are donating to my opponent's campaigns, and they both have PAC money. You know, Jerry Green wants to say she don't have PAC money. She's got PAC money. She's got a DC PAC supporting her. We all know Marsha's got PAC money. You know, I think that's part of the issue. They're making decisions based on the buddies that got them there and not what's best for Tennesseans. And that's ultimately why I entered the race.
3: Yeah. So, I mean, there's no doubt there's tons of PAC money. And, you know, they've spent money on you. Obviously, the commercial, you're a criminal, you're a felon, you're all of the things. And I said,

0: You know what? Let's give him his piece. Let's talk about what happened and get it out there. So that way, everybody knows what's going on.
1: Sure. Yeah. 21 years old, wrote some checks as a kid. You know, I'm trying to keep my business afloat. I had no business, first of all, been in business. I was 21 and eager and had drive and thought that I knew more than anybody else and got upside down and went on for months and months and months trying to keep my business open and ultimately closed my bank accounts and paid the price. I mean, I got sentenced to 23 days in Knox County Jail and went into Knox County Jail, served my time, came out, turned my life around, you know, decided I want to live a life of integrity with God and faith. And that's where I've been ever since. I've rolled my sleeves up and built my company. I've had a lot of tragedy in my life, Chad. I've lost both my parents to tragic, and my mom's an alcoholic. My dad died in an accident overnight in the middle of the night, you know, with my 10-year-old niece. My sister was disabled right in front of me in a motorcycle wreck. So I have been through a lot in my career and my life, and I think that's what's prepared me for this job. I think God has had this on my path the whole time. I'm not a politician. You know, I'm not in this to get power or favors, or I'm in this to fix this state because I love this state. This state's the reason I'm sitting here today.
0: Number one issue that you think is wrong with the state, right? Like if you're sitting there, you're going, all right, the number one issue that needs to be addressed is?
1: The fiscal budget. I mean, it's out of control. $59 billion. I mean, we can't fix anything till we find money. I mean, we're never raising a tax here in Tennessee. That's for sure. We already have the highest sales tax. We say we don't have an income tax, Chad, but we have the fastest growing property taxes in the country. So I'm going to argue that is an income tax. It's taken out from everybody that owns a home. And it's because of the way we're fiscally responsible. We're not responsible. We're raising, you know, education budgets to pay teachers more, which we should. But we're not helping the local municipalities cover their part. So now they're raising taxes. So the more I've learned in this journey, you know, I think this fiscal budget is everything. It's $59 billion. So you think about the comptroller found $2 million last year. He found $2 million out of $59 billion budget. I mean, the politicians are literally picking the person who audits them. What's wrong with that process? What's wrong with the politicians picking the auditor? That's not the way it should work. 24 other states say I'm right. They have an elected auditor. Tennessee's got to get an elected auditor. If our budget wasn't out of control, maybe I wouldn't have the feeling I got here. Maybe I wouldn't think all this waste was going on. But when we're running twice the rate of inflation, I think there's a problem.
0: Absolutely. Talking to David Hadley, he is running to be governor here in the great state of Tennessee. He's going up against Marsha and Jerry. You talk about Marsha. She didn't want to debate. She didn't feel, you know, our thing is, and we get it through the text line. We get a lot of these texts that say, I don't want to vote for Marsha. I don't want to vote for her. They're frustrated and angry. And, you know, they'll vote red the rest of the way, but Marsha is a no-go. And, you know, she didn't come on our show. She won't come on our show. We've asked her a gazillion times. My issue is, I feel like she gives me the vibes of not so much Hillary Clinton in that way, but that this is hers to have. Mm-hmm. It's hers to be ushered in, and she feels like it's owed to her.
1: You couldn't have said that better, and that's sad. That's where we're, I mean, this is $1 million, Chad. $1 million that could help people, the battered women. I mean, this is a lot of money that could affect a lot of lives, and Marsha can't spend an hour in a room. I think that says a lot for about where she's at. She thinks she's going to just get in. She's going to skate by here, not do any press conferences, not do any debates, and end up in the governor's office and retire there. She's going to retire there in the governor's office. This is not a job to retire at. This state is not in good shape in a lot of areas. We don't need somebody using it as a retiree center. We need somebody that can go in there that's lived in the real world and then understands what people are going through right now. It's tough. I see it in my people. I mean, people can't buy gas. They can't buy groceries. They can't buy a house. This is an affordability crisis right now. And we have a leadership that's saying, Tennessee's great. Yeah, Tennessee is great. That's why I'm running for governor, to keep it great. But there's a lot of problems. That sentence should end with where we need to go. It shouldn't end with where we are today. You know?
0: Yeah, absolutely. Again, all states have their problems. We have our problems. There's no doubt they need to be dealt with. And I think it's an interesting thing. She's coming. She's been in Washington for a long time. A lot of people think she's lost touch, right? Because she's been in D.C. for a long time. Mm-hmm. And it's like, this is her homecoming, where she's going to be ushered in as, here, you're now the queen of Tennessee.
1: I mean, she's hiding from a debate, Chad. What do you think is going to happen when the first thing comes up in the office and she's as governor? Is she going to hide? Is she going to run and hide when she can't face a press conference and tough questions?
0: But David, she's talking to Tennesseans every day. I hear it.
1: Yeah, she's talking to her campaign team about how to get by and skirt this out. And she sees us coming. I'll tell you, you know, you can talk about a spoiler, whatever you want to do. We're not a spoiler. I mean, this race moves a lot in the last 2 months. Any race does. Bill Lee was at single digits 2 months before the primary. Bill Lee won by 10 points. races move in the last 2 months. That's when people start paying attention. And we are spending almost all of our budget in this last month or so. So we're very happy where we're at in the polls. We're not a spoiler. We're not in this to get Jerry Green elected. That's our supporters don't think that either. I mean, they're out campaigning, hitting the trails, talking to people, placing signs. I mean, they are passionate people. People want change. And we can't allow a Democrat to get in. That's not what we need. We have to make sure that Marcia doesn't get into office. That's the reason I earned the race.
0: What do you think of Jerry?
1: You know, I think Jerry is, I don't agree with a lot of her policies. I think she's very arrogant. I mean, her response to me, I'll show up and embarrass you on a debate stage. You know, she posts things about the hottest girls in politics on her site. Like, this is not a position of power or arrogance, Chad. This is a position where you better be humble. You better listen to people around you and you better have a plan. This is more of plans than it is positions. Everyone needs to know my position. I respect that. Yeah. You're going to ask me stuff on that, but I'm more of someone that takes action than a position. You know, we need people that can go into government, that can think outside the box, that have not been in the political system, that have been in the real world and figured out how to fix problems that they weren't an answer for when you Google it. This is what the government needs. It needs somebody that thinks outside the box, and that's what I'm going to bring to the table that Jerry or Marcia can't bring.
0: No. I mean, look, again, the thing you hit on earlier with the PAC money, and some people are like, hey, ask him if he's going to take APAC money. Ask him if he's going to take PAC money at all, because I'm sure APAC's reached out. They reach out to everybody.
1: Yeah, of course. Yeah. Donors have reached out, too. Marcia's donors. I mean, there are people in the Republican Party that would support me if I'd take money. Let me tell you, I can't tell you who they are. They won't even admit they're voting for me. There are a lot of people that are supporting me from the Republican Party that can't be involved in my campaign, and that's sad. That's the world we live in. We're in a world where they're afraid they're going to be banned and disowned because they support the candidate they believe in, and that's sad. That's what's wrong with the two-party system, and that's why I chose to run as an independent. I am an independent. Listen, I'll reach out to the right or the left. I don't think that it's just because it's a Republican that their idea is the best. I don't think their policies are the... We got to listen to everybody and make decisions that's best for Tennessee. Far too long it's been them against us. Far too long. That's got to change.
0: You know, that we have been screaming for a third party here because, you know, we're kind of the three of us when Bell's here. We're kind of the libertarians, you know, we're out there. We maybe left in some things, right in some other things. Neither party has a monopoly on good or bad ideas. And it's frustrating because it's become us versus them. And we're Americans. We're Tennesseans. We shouldn't be enemies. No. We may differ in some things, but how do we bring people together and say, look, we're all trying to pull for the same thing for the most part?
1: I think by not having that arrogance in someone that walks in the office that understands they don't have to be the smartest guy in the room, you'd be amazed, Chad, at what you can get done when you don't care whose idea it is. You'd be amazed. Walk out of a room in a meeting, listen to your employees, listen to the people, and walk out and take the best idea and not have your ego involved. You get a lot of stuff done that way. We don't have that right now. We have this chain of command that works the same way every single day when we go in. We trust people to do their job. We don't step on toes. This is a time where you might need to step on toes because jobs aren't getting done. People aren't where they need to be in Tennessee right now. So I just think you have to have that. I've led my companies my entire life by listening to other people. I mean, we got patents and a lot of those are my ideas. A lot of those are my employees' ideas. You know, you need to listen. Like, that's how you get better. You don't go in and know the answer. I don't know all the answers of the governor's office. I know a lot of them because I've been studying this for a long time. But I'm going to get in there and I may pivot on something that makes more sense when I get a little more information around it. But what I will do is I'll measure it. I'll listen. I'll hold people accountable. And if it ain't working, we'll pivot in a month. You know, that's what we need. We need to be planning and measuring these results. That's the only way we're going to get better.
0: Yeah, and I love that what you talked about, you know, Reagan used to say that, imagine what we could get done if nobody cared who got the credit. And in today's world, it's all about credit. David Attlee's with us. He's running for governor. We've got questions from the audience. We're going to bring it up. And if you guys have any questions, get them in right now. Because people want to know, and a lot of people are sending in a ton of questions. And we got, and the one that we get asked to ask all of our people the most. We're going to hit him out of the box with that when we come back. We'll do that straight ahead. Chad Benson, Super Talk 99.7.
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5: Krista Pike's attorneys giving a press conference right now. They say that she is still alive and they've been told that she is in critical condition. They are calling on Governor Lee to commute her sentence. Channel 4 reporting that Pike is at Vanderbilt University Medical Center. 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
0: David Hatley in studios. We talk about the governor's race. He's running to be governor of the great state of Tennessee. All right, out the box. Here we go. The question that many of you said, weed, man, weed. Now, I'm a teetotaler, and Ken knows this, a great news guy. I'm a teetotaler. I don't smoke. I don't drink. Never have. I don't care what adults do, but this panic over weed and then it is ridiculous. What is your take?
1: Medical, I'm definitely a fan of. You know, I work with vets and sponsor vets all the time, associations. I think this is way better than opioids. I think medical cannabis for sure. We got to legalize it. We're one of the only states that don't. We can have a tax from it. I mean, we can make some money doing that. So, as far as regular marijuana, you know, I don't think that should be my decision, Chad. I think that should be voted on. If we want weed in the state of Tennessee to be legalized, I'm fine voting on that.
0: And if the people say yes,
1: the people say yes, and then great. That's what the people chose. You know, I think that should be the people's decision. I don't think that should be the governor's decision.
0: Oh, look at that. That's crazy. That's crazy. Well, I mean, you know, well, because, you know, because Marcia said she, if they, she'd veto anything.
1: Yeah.
0: You know?
1: Well, that's not me. I think people should vote. This is a democracy. That's how it works. So if people, that's what's happened in a lot of other states. That's how it's gotten legal. So, I mean, if that happens, then great. That's not my decision. I'm running for governor here, not God.
0: There you go. Look at this. People are like, yes, finally, somebody. When it comes to flock cameras, that's a big deal right now. Across the country, flock cameras. Would I see one? There's one today that they're talking about in Florida. There's several that nobody knows who's even owned them. You're seeing them in other parts of the country. They're putting them on trucks. There's trash trucks in Dallas. Now they're saying they might put them on postal service trucks. All of these cameras. What is your take on that?
1: Hate them. I think they're the worst thing. They should have never come into this state. As governor, they wouldn't have came in if I was here. I think it's another thing where we wake up one day and we find out what's really going on, right? How'd they get in here in the first place? Who lined up in Nashville to get to the front of the line to get that deal passed? You know, I want to fight crime. I want to be the toughest governor on crime ever. But this is not the way to fight crime. I mean, we could pay our detectives more than what these flock cameras cost and solve more crimes. I can tell you that because my own area, it's $1.5 million to solve 71 crimes. You can do quick math on that. Tell me a detective can't solve 3 more crimes a year. Our detectives are overloaded. They're getting their jobs cut left and right. I just don't think it's, not only is it a privacy invasion, it's not even cost effective.
0: Yeah.
1: So it never should have been involved. I mean, they're getting abused. What are we doing? My wife's getting followed around everything she does all day. Like, what are we really doing here? I mean, is that not a Fourth Amendment violation? I would stand to argue it is.
0: I love that answer because I think that's for us, you know, to me, you know, because you hear all the time and Ken and I talk about this a lot is it's the spirit of which the cameras were supposed to be there. We can all recognize that's a good thing. Like anything else, it's a tool. The problem is human beings are the issue. They're going, they're looking, they're doing things they shouldn't do. They're stalking girls.
1: That's
0: an issue that should alarm all of us because we already are in a position where we've got enough of our data. We've got enough of our life out there. We don't need more, especially people in power.
1: Yeah, 100%. And again, it's not even cost effective.
0: No.
1: So that's what really throws it over the top. Why don't we spend some more money training our police officers? Why don't we spend some more money, hire more detectives? These detectives are overloaded. I've had cases myself where I can't even get a call back from a detective. Somebody steals from one of our operations. Can't even get a call back. They're overloaded with cases. Their budgets are cut. But we found the way to pay for these flock cameras.
0: Yeah. Well, I'm sure somebody's aunt or cousin or sister is on a board somewhere that's making some money. That's the way I always look at the politics. The data centers, the battle of that. We can't fall behind China. We have to continue moving forward. But we also have to recognize not everybody wants a waste management in their backyard.
1: Yeah.
0: Not everybody wants a data center. Mm-hmm. Where's the happy medium, and how do we go about addressing these things in the communities across the state?
1: Guardrails. I mean, we have Tennessee has to make the rules. I mean, as a state, we owe that to our local municipalities. We need them negotiating with Google. That's an unfair advantage for Google. They got all these executives and power and lawyers. We don't need that. Tennessee needs to have their own guardrails, and they scare me. I mean, data centers are, there's too many unknowns right now. I don't want to wake up in 10 years and have this financial impact that's great for 2 years and our next generation pay for it. You know, we need to understand all the environmental effects of these things. Even if they're providing their own power, their own water, environmentally, what are they going to do in 10 years, 20 years, 30 years? You know, these are things that we should have thought of before they even came here. But unfortunately, you know, our politicians let them in here. And now we're learning about 20-year tax abatements while your taxes went up faster than anywhere else in the country. But we give Google, that's a decimal point, a tax break. What are we doing? I mean, this is another reason I'm running. It's like the politicians, it's like who got to the front of the line in Nashville for this one? You know, it's what it feels like to me. It feels like if I want to get something done in Nashville, I get my checkbook out. That's how things get done. You get to the front of the line, you get in front of somebody. I mean, my opponent's selling her, you know, her consultants selling access already, as I'm sure you've seen to her.
0: Oh,
1: selling access. I mean, this is why I'm running for governor. Like, Tennessee's never going to get to where it needs to be when it's about the politicians and not the people. Someone's got to step in. So these data centers, while I'd love that economic impact, and I agree with you, we can't fall behind China. We better stop and understand what we're getting ourselves into, because now they're offering to pay taxes and pay electricity bills. And so all of a sudden we went from tax abatements to now they're going to cover these costs. All these data centers are getting hit hard right now. I mean, they're in meetings trying to figure out, the governor after governor has put moratoriums. You know, the people are standing up and now they're trying to figure out how can we continue to grow. That's what needed to switch to. So I love that we've turned it around like that, and now it can benefit our people. But we still need to be cautious and make sure these things are everything they're saying.
0: Absolutely. Ken's got the latest on what's going on with Krista Pike, as we found out the condition she's in. We're going to jump to that. We've got so many more questions coming in. We've got questions off the chat on YouTube, a bunch of other stuff. David Atlas is in studio right now. So get your questions in. We're going to hit him straight up with a lot of them, including vouchers, property taxes, things of that nature. Chat Bench Show, Super Talk 99.7.
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5: WTN. 1:30 on the dot. I'm Ken Weaver with your top stories. Drivers, we've got a crash at the downtown split. The off ramp is partially blocked there. 40 westbound to I-24. And then Talbot's Corner, we've got a crash 65 southbound at Trinity Lane. And in Madison, a crash 65 southbound at Old Hickory Boulevard. Got the full forecast in 5 minutes. Krista Pike's attorneys are giving a press conference right now. They say she is still alive and that they have been told she is in critical condition, but they did not go into detail as to what critical condition means. When a reporter asked, does that mean she is in a coma? Is she alert? Etc. They are calling on Governor Lee to commute her sentence. Meanwhile, no more executions in Tennessee this year, according to Governor Lee.
6: Krista Pike was scheduled to die Wednesday for the 1995 murder of 19-year-old Colleen Slemmer. Though two attempted lethal injections failed, and Pike was hospitalized.
7: So far as we know, the Department of Correction followed exactly the protocol that was outlined and vetted and approved by the Attorney General's office. At this point, that is all we know.
6: Tennessee Governor Bill Lee ordering a third-party review of the state's execution process, saying all remaining scheduled executions in Tennessee for 2026 will not take place. Jeff Manasso, Fox News.
5: WSMV Channel 4 reporting Krista Pike was taken to Vanderbilt, and again, her attorneys say they have been told she is in critical condition. But they did not go into detail as to what that means. They are asking Governor Lee to commute her sentence as their press conference is ongoing. That's the latest news. Weather is next. I'm Ken Weaver, WTN News.
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8: It's another summer-like day across Middle Tennessee. I'm WSMB4 First Alert Meteorologist Darius Mack. Temperatures today are climbing to the 90s once again. You'll notice more clouds beginning to build back in as well. This is going to be ahead of an approaching cold front. That's going to bring some rain by Friday, and that could last throughout the weekend as well. Nonetheless, this is going to be some beneficial rains. Of course, we'll be tracking the latest and have more on that coming up on WSMB4 News.
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0: David Hatley in studios. David, the people who keep asking me, what do you manufacture?
1: That's a great question. I manufacture hot tubs. We got a big customer down here in Nashville, Family Leisure. But we mainly sell direct to consumers. You know, our model's been open our own retail stores and be the best value out there. So we manufacture them all in Johnson City, ship them all over the world, all over the country. And then we manufacture golf carts, which is a lot more fun.
0: Oh, the golf carts is cool. We're excited because he told us off air that he's going to give us both a Ken and I are getting golf carts and matching jacuzzis.
1: Oh, yeah.
0: So we're pretty stoked about that. Okay, vouchers, big deal, costing a lot, seems to be going to mostly, you know, I need more transparency in where this stuff's going. Because if somebody, you know, is basically getting free money and their kids are already going to, you know, to these private schools and whatnot, are we putting it in the right place? And rural people are frustrated by this because, you know, they're seeing their schools. Yeah. What's going to happen to them? How do you feel about vouchers?
1: You know, my school's rural where I'm at. My kids are in public school now and I see how they struggle. They don't have the money to, we're the lowest funding education, state in the country. As you know, we're dead last. So to have this voucher program that literally comes in and takes away money from an already underfunded education system is one thing. I'm all about school choice. The homeschool, I get it. Some people aren't, they don't have the confidence in our education system. They want to go to a private school, but this is not what we were sold, Chad. I mean, I was sold, you know, listening to this when it got first introduced. It's in other states. I was sold that this is going to help kids get out of a poor school district that don't have the money to go into a better school and get a better education. That sounds great. That works. This is not what's going on. I mean, this is, the comptroller has shown that the scores aren't any better for the voucher recipients than it are the public schools they came from. Because they don't have the same standards. They don't have state mandates. They can hire a teacher off Indeed. I'm sure there's great private schools. I'm sure there's not great. But the bigger issue is the income levels. I mean, the rural schools are not getting these, period. I mean, they're all almost in urban areas. And the worst part of that is it's doctors getting them. I mean, they're getting subsidized. I mean, what are we subsidizing a doctor's kid to go to when we're underfunding our education system? I'm not a fan of them. I think it's another thing that's got pushed to the front of the line. I don't know how anybody can defend this. We've got to focus on getting our public schools better.
0: What would you like to see done with our public education? Because, you know, a lot of people worry about the woke stuff and the crazy stuff. I don't really think that's happening here the way that people think that gets made out to be that way. Not that there isn't some of that stuff, but it becomes a bigger issue. But if it was up to you, what would you like to see education-wise when it comes to the school districts and across the state?
1: A total reform. I think our education system, the TISA system we put in back in 2022 will be fully on next year. It doesn't work in rural areas. It takes away money. The enrollment's declining in a lot of these rural areas because people can't buy homes and start families till they're 40.
0: Yeah.
1: Because they can't buy a home now. They're in apartment complexes in their 30s. These are things that didn't happen 20 years ago. So students are dropping out and they're losing funding. And it just, math doesn't work like that in the real world. You can't lose 10 students and pull $100,000 from Unicoi County High School when the principal's the same, the overhead's the same, the teachers are the same. It doesn't work. You're starving your school system, and that's one of the things that we need to adjust. This TISA system, maybe it can work, but we've been using it long enough now. Let's pull teachers in a room. Let's get our professionals together, and let's figure out how to make this thing work. Because right now, it's only working in the urban areas. We got great schools here in Nashville. They do great, and they're actually propping the rest of our state up. If you want to take our scores off from these urban areas like Nashville, you're going to be real disappointed when you see our test scores. And our rural areas are everything in Tennessee. Our farms and our areas, like where I'm from, those people don't need to be forgotten. And this school voucher thing, it makes them feel forgotten because they're not participating, but they're paying the price for it.
0: What would you like to see teachers make? Because that's another big thing. You go and look at our teachers getting paid. You know, they're having to work a second job. They're having to do, you know, all kinds of things. They're paying for their own, a lot of times for students, you know, pens and pencils. What would you like to see done there?
1: Continuous improvement. And we've done that. You know, our governor now has done a good job of that. We've increased teacher pay. We're still below the national level, but our cost of living is below the national level too. So let's don't forget that. But teacher pay needs to gradually go up, and we need to make sure that we're funding. I think it's more important. The teacher pay is very important, but I think the teachers feel like they're being forgotten as in a school system. I don't think they believe in the curriculum, the testing, the way the education's going. I think the teachers I've talked to, and we have a whole group of them that have guided us throughout this, they have a lot more to say than teacher pay. You know, believe it or not, that's not the top of the list for teachers right now. We need to pay our teachers more. It's very important. But there's a lot more problems in the school system that we got to fix besides teacher pay. These teachers are doing it because they love their students and they love this state. And we better stop making them dead last in education spending if we want to keep them around, because they're only going to put up with that so long. To me, that shows a priority of this state. When we're dead last in the amount of money we put towards each student in this state, there's no other excuse than it's not that important. And this is everything. This is Tennessee's future. You can forget about it today, but you're going to wake up in 10 years and you're going to have a state that's in really bad shape, like some of these other states. And Mississippi was 49th two decades ago. Now they're in the top 10. They took it serious. They did things and they addressed it. That's what we got to do right now, or we're going to be in that same situation.
0: Absolutely. Talking to David Attlee, he wants to be governor of the state, and he's running on his own dime. He's not taking any PAC money. I love that. Abortion. Another issue that people say, ask him about abortion. How do you feel about abortion? Is it too much what we're doing here, the way that you're demonizing and going after? Is it, you know, would you like to see the people vote on it? What's your sense of it?
1: You know, I like it where it's at right now. I think we have a good policy now. I would want to enforce that. I'm pro-life, and my stance comes from that, from being on an adoption list for over a year. I mean, there are lots of homes for kids out there right now. There are people waiting in line to adopt a kid right now. I was one of them, and I didn't get one. I went a year and didn't get one. Me and my wife couldn't have kids, and I couldn't get one. So when you see that happen to you, you understand the importance of life, and that's why, you know, I'm pro-life, and I think we're in a good spot right now in Tennessee, and I would plan on enforcing that.
0: What about guns?
1: Guns. Oh, I'm big pro-gun guy, but, you know, the thing with guns is this intent to carry law. Like, it's got to go. I just don't think that you can really carry a gun right now with we say we have constitutional carry, Chad, but you can take your gun to the grocery store and get an altercation and be charged with a crime because you knew you're going to meet that guy at the grocery store and have an altercation. So this loophole that we got right now has got to be closed up. I believe we need real constitutional carry. You know, just like every other state, we're only one of a dozen states or so that don't have this, that where you can carry your gun around, and if something happens, you don't need to get worried about charged with a crime. You are protecting yourself. That's why that gun's, you know, on your possession. Right now, people got to worry about getting charged with a crime.
0: Yeah, which is, you know, I mean, and for some of you out there, you guys, you know, some states, you know, you're able to carry and it's not a worry. In other states, you know, you hear the stories. People go bankrupt because they spend their
1: That's
0: entire
1: right.
0: life savings going out and having to defend themselves in something that constitutionally was their right.
1: That's right.
0: Got to ask the question several people have asked. When it comes to Trump, what's your thought?
1: You know,
0: because you would be governor and he'd still be in the White House.
1: I would, but you know, I don't live my life every day worrying about what Trump does. I'm running for this job to do what's best for Tennessee. So I think Trump's got some good policies, and the ones that work for Tennessee are the ones we're going to continue with. You know, I think that he's got some good policies, but there are certainly things that I do not agree with that Trump does. And those are things that Tennesseans, I'm going to look out for first. I'm not somebody that's going to play into the president's hand. I'm looking out for Tennessee and Tennessee only, and that's how I'm going to run as the governorship of Tennessee.
0: Property tax, another big one. People worried about property tax, people on fixed incomes, you know, it's going to be on the ballot. But, you know, as we're seeing everybody, you know, Davidson County, you know, we'll go after the people that own businesses. And we'll go, people want to know, because like you said, we got no state income tax, but that money needs to be there. So they're going to figure out where to get it because states need revenue.
1: Yeah, and, you know, it was disappointing that we just had a bill that tried to pass to limit that, you know, and it got stalled in the House. This has got to stop. I mean, we got to stop giving these municipalities the ability to raise the tax 20-30% a year. People are on fixed income out there. They've spent their whole life buying their house, and now they never get out of it. These taxes are going up. So, you know, I have a senior tax plan that cuts their taxes in half after 65. I have some stuff for vets and disabled, permanently disabled vets. It eliminates their taxes, but... Listen, what we need to do, Chad, to cut property taxes is be fiscally responsible as a state and make sure we're funding the full education so we're not putting that burden on our local municipalities. I mean, I see it every day when I talk to these mayors. They're struggling. They don't have the money the state has. That's why it's so important that we get in there and figure out where our money's going. We got $59 billion to play with. No one can tell me that there's not 4 or 5% waste in that $59 billion. It's never been audited. We don't have a real auditor. We got a comptroller that's a politician elected by a politician. So I think there's a lot of money to be saved by looking at this budget. And I'm not talking about a doge. I don't think that's the right way to do it. You don't walk in on day one and eliminate departments. That's not how you walk in. You figure out what's working and what ain't working. And you hold people accountable and you start measuring where everything's going. That's how you get better and save money. And those are the ways that we're going to lower property taxes. We're going to lower, education. That's how we're going to improve the funding of education. Those are the ways you do that.
0: You know, my big thing, you know, because everybody always talks about weed, this, that, and the other. And the first thing I asked Jerry Green, I asked everybody besides the weed thing. If you can't fix the potholes and you can't keep the trash trucks moving, you can't run anything. There's been study after study that those seem to be the things. People who fix potholes, people that get the trash, make sure it's picked up. Those things matter so much. And we talk about it all the time. You can't walk down a street and not trip. And you can't drive down the street, not worry about your tire popping.
1: Yeah, and you know, the infrastructure is the biggest backlog we got right now. And it's scary. You look at depending on what you read, it's $50, $60, $70 billion in backlogs. I mean, you think about the size of this. We got pipes, you know, in cities, municipalities that are aging to where they could be contaminated water coming out. I mean, we got real issues on the infrastructure side, and we don't have a plan. You know, I think that's what bothers me the most about when I got involved in this is we don't have a plan for a lot of this stuff. You know, I'm driving out after the Titans game Sunday a few weeks ago. I'm driving out in Nashville. There's so many people coming into Nashville on a Sunday afternoon. It's bumper to bumper on I-40 coming into Nashville on a Sunday afternoon. What's the plan? What are we going to do about this? We don't have a 25-year infrastructure. A lot of other states do, Chad. Again, these are not things that Dave Hatley come up with. These are practices that make your state better that other states have that we just haven't done here in Tennessee for whatever reason. We need a real infrastructure plan. If it makes sense to go out and get debt, maybe we do that. I'm not a fan of debt. I grew my whole company without a single loan. But that being said, I'm a fan of what makes sense on taxpayers' dime. And if that makes sense to build a 60-year road that we work on every 15 years instead of a 20-year road that we work on every 5 years, maybe we should look at that. So I think not having a plan is what drives me nuts. We need engineers and professionals in this profession to come in. We know our growth in Nashville. You guys know our growth in East Tennessee. We can look out 25 years and start figuring out what we need to do from a budget standpoint and from a flow standpoint, because this traffic in Nashville, this is a great city. I mean, it's only going to get worse. People's lives are going to continue to get disrupted if we sit around and pretend we're going to wake up one day and it don't get better. We just don't have a plan.
0: How do you work with the legislature? Because being the governor, they've got a supermajority. Mm-hmm. They can look at you and say, yeah, whatever, David. I mean, How do you work with that? And also, how do you work with Democrats? Because, you know, it's not just, you know, we've gotten to the point now where it's like, well, the minute whoever gets in, it's like, screw the other side. Mm-hmm. Well, we can't do that because they're Tennesseans, they're Americans. Want to make sure that everybody has a voice somewhat in it. Mm-hmm. How do you go about working with the supermajority if, you know, they want to do something? And how do you work with, you know, Democrats?
1: Well, you know, I've got that question a lot on, as you can imagine, on this trail. And I want to say this is a two-part job. I mean, one part's running 40,000 plus employees and managing a $59 billion budget that I do have a lot of control over. There's 12 appointees. So I can hire an inspector general, reports to me. So there's a lot of control I have that's outside of the House. But when it comes to the House, I believe I work with them better than anyone because I can reach across the right, the left. I'm right down the center. And I believe that Tennesseans, I believe when I bring Cameron Sexton an idea of making the education system better and teaching kids to read in Tennessee with funds that we've got to spend, I believe he's going to say yes to it. I think that common sense thing will prevail when I'm in the governor's office. I believe that's my confidence level of whether it's right or left. I think all those people want what's best for Tennessee. I sure hope they do. I'm not coming in trying to change anything extreme. I'm coming in trying to improve and get better in all the areas that Tennessee's bad in. And I think everyone in that house is going to agree with that, or at least the majority of them.
0: We've got 60 seconds here. You know, you being somebody who's worked in the world, you know, you had to go out, you had to get money, you had to do all this kind of stuff. They always talk about the elevator pitch. You got an elevator pitch to many people throughout the state watching on YouTube and everybody listening. Elevator pitch, 60 seconds. Why you?
1: Yeah, I'm the only candidate in this race that knows how to solve real problems. I've spent my whole entire life solving problems. I wake up every single day, go to work, manufacture. I know the value of manufacturing in Tennessee. I know how to create a job in Tennessee. I know how to manage a budget. These are things that there's not a single opponent in this race that done. They've been on councils. They run the operation from the boardroom. I run from the ground floor. Like I go down on the shop floor, my employees, and work with them and understand what's wrong. So I think I'm the only candidate that can bring real change to this state. I think outside the box. It's how I've grown my business. I believe government needs a lot of thinking outside the box. And I'm certainly the guy that can do that. The traditional way is not working. The status quo is not working. The politicians have failed us. We need somebody that's in there for the right reasons, that can't be bought, that's self-funding their campaign. And I'm the guy for that job.
0: Man, David Hatley right here. People want to reach out, find out where you're at, how they can, you know, get involved, go knock doors. What do they do? Sure.
1: HatleyForGovernor.com.
0: There you go. Simple and easy. Appreciate you coming in today.
1: Thank you, Chad.
0: Thank you so very much. And good luck, man.
1: Thank
0: Who knows
1: Chad.
0: What's going to happen on November 3rd?
1: Thank you, Chad. Appreciate it.
0: All right. We'll be back straight ahead. Chad Benson Show.
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0: After last night's botched execution, we have learned convicted killer Krista Pike's condition, what her attorneys say they want Governor Lee to do now. 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
1: Appreciate David had to bounce. He said I could stay a little longer. I said, I know you got to go because his people were all coming over and they were looking in here, you know? They're like looking in, like, hey, what's going on? What's it like? They're fish because they got to, we got to go. But he's going to be on again with Matt later on this month. He's going to be on with Chris as well. And appreciate him coming in. A lot of you guys have some good things to say. We're going to go over a lot of those things. You know, look, our thing is, and there's another independent, and we're going to try to get her on. And we've asked Marcia, and we know how, you know, Marcia's, you know, she's not a big fan, apparently. Of, you know, well, and I know she's busy talking to Tennesseans every day. Every day. Just nonstop. She can't shut her up. What are you doing, Marcia? Talking to Tennesseans, Chad. You don't get it. Every day I'm talking to him.
2: Except Monty Fritz.
1: Except for Monty. Yeah.
2: That would have been a good question, too. How he feels about Monty.
1: Yeah, that would have been a good question. Monty, I wonder, you know, because several of you have asked me, what do you think Monty's going to do? I think Monty's done. I think he went, he came, he saw, tried, didn't work, he's moving on.
2: He talked about repairing some kind of old car or something.
1: Yeah, and he's got grandkids he wants to spend time with. You know, at some point in time, as much as you might like somebody, they got a life too, you know, and they want to go out and lead it and enjoy themselves. And David seems like a good dude. He seems real. And, you know, again, does he have a chance? I still say if I had to put all my money down today, I'm putting it on Marcia. And many of you still don't want to vote for Marcia. A lot of you liked what he had to say. And again, there's only so much you can get. It's not like it's a 3-hour podcast that we can sit down and we got commercials and stuff and that we had to break for. And I would love to be able to spend an hour and a half, 2 hours because so many questions came in that we just couldn't get to, you know, and that's the way this thing works. And he'll be on again. With, you know, with Chris, and he'll be on again with Matt. And, I don't think he's been on yet with Dan, but I'm not quite sure. We'll find out. And speaking of finding out, coming up top of the hour, the latest on Krista Pike. What condition is she in? Good, bad? What could be the next step when it comes to the botched executions? And, it was a mess and continues to be an issue here. Governor Need, this is where you step up, and he's already said we're stopping these things so we can figure this stuff out, but this is definitely a hot mess. We'll have the latest on that. We'll have your text messages about David coming on as well and what you guys think of him. Bunch of other good things straight ahead. Hour number 3, Chad Benson Show, Supertalk 99.7.

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2: 2 o'clock on the dot. I'm Ken Weaver with your top stories. Drivers, we've got a crash in the way in Woodbine, 440 eastbound between Nolensville Pike and I-24. East Bank, we've got a crash going eastbound between Spring Street, Ellington Parkway, and James Robertson Parkway, and Talbot's Corner, a crash 65 southbound at Trinity Lane. Full forecast in 5 minutes. After last night's botched execution, convicted killer Krista Pike's attorneys today say she is alive. They say they're told she is in critical condition, but they did not give details as to what critical condition actually means. When asked by a reporter, does that mean she's in a coma? Is she alert? Etc. Stephen Farrell of Federal Defender Services of Eastern Tennessee, one of those lawyers, asking Governor Bill Lee to commute Krista Pike's death sentence.
3: Tennessee should not be torturing its citizens in the name of justice with what happened to Krista Pike last night. And we, our office, along with Randy's, calls for the commutation of her death sentence after what she's been put through.
2: Governor Lee pausing executions for the rest of the year, ordering a third-party review of what went wrong last night. Meanwhile, here's Channel 4's Holly Thompson.
4: This is not the first botched execution that we have seen this year. We know Tony Cruthers was set to be executed back in May, but the state says they cannot find a vein to place the IV in needed for that lethal injection. Governor Lee later stepped in, granting Cruthers a one-year reprieve. After the failed execution, a court filing revealed new details about the doctor who was tasked with starting IV lines for executions. In a deposition, the doctor said they had not placed a central line in 13 years and do not have hospital privileges in Tennessee.
2: WSMV Channel 4 reporting Krista Pike is at Vanderbilt University Medical Center, again in critical condition, but her attorneys did not give any other details. President Trump speaking to reporters before leaving the White House today, defending his handling of the U.S. economy.
5: We have the best poverty numbers ever per individual. We have the best individual numbers ever. We have the best 401k numbers ever. We have the number one stock market 81 days out of a short period of time ever.
2: As still, a recent Fox News poll shows 77% of voters say they believe the U.S. economy is either fair or poor. That's the latest news. Weather is next. I'm Ken Weaver, WTN News.
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1: Medical marijuana, opioids are bad, and he's also turned it over to the people. Let them vote. He was pro-life. He's also pro-2A. I mean, so he's, look, he's right down the middle in a lot of things. He's to the right, but he's also not one of these people where if it doesn't make sense, we're not doing it. If it doesn't benefit people, we're not doing it. Let's look at property taxes, a lot of things that I think a lot of you agree with on that. So I think he did a good interview. If you missed it, make sure you grab the podcast or go check it out. Again, I you know, he's got an uphill battle. Not a lot else you can say at that point in time. He's got an uphill battle because name recognition, even if all the money in the world, it's hard to build that, what Marsha has. That is a time period thing. That is a time period thing. In a small, condensed area, you can build up something, right? You've seen that with Congress people. It's hard when it's a statewide race and you don't have the name recognition, even if you have money.
2: What would you say his most liberal position was?
1: You know, the weed thing, I think, for some people, you know, because he was like that. I think he's got some liberal positions, you know. I think here's the thing, you know, and maybe I'm wrong, but I think if they voted, we held a, you know, vote and ran, but oh my God, we're going to vote. And they decided to keep, you know, abortion 12 weeks, you know, with exceptions, obviously the life of the mother and stuff. Like, I think he wouldn't veto it. I think he's very much a libertarian in that thing where if the people speak, he's going to listen to what the people have to say, which, you know, Marsha's already said, you know, even if the people spoke, it don't matter. Well, Big Pharma mama. I think that was, you know, but I think it, for the most of it, you know, is conservative. I just don't think he's conservative in a way that, you know, a little Thomas Massey-esque. I think you would say he's more of a fiscal responsibility, not spending. And I think his other liberal-ish position is, while he's a businessman, he understands big business, you know, he's not into corporate welfare. You know, we always talk about welfare. Yeah, go look at welfare. You know who's the biggest corporate welfare? Go look around that table the other day in, you know, with Trump. Those guys are getting billions upon billions of dollars of tax breaks like you could not believe. And I don't think he's a big fan of that. And I think school, too. I think school, because I think he's a believer in public school. Not that he's not for school choice, but the way it's being run, I get that.
2: So it's mainly the vouchers then, beyond the weed.
1: Yeah. Yeah. The vouchers, the weed. And the weed, you know, it's again, we're adults. Let adults make adult decisions, for God's sakes.
2: He seemed rather informed on the Second Amendment issue about the going while armed or intent to go. Or
1: yeah. Yeah. Because, concealed carrying. What about this? And because there's a lot of people out there where the confusion is, you know, because you go out and something happens and you defend yourself, are you putting yourself in a position where you are going to not only face punishment, but even if you aren't criminally charged civilly, is it going to bankrupt you?
2: Catch 22.
1: Yeah.
2: No pun intended.
1: And we've seen it. We've seen some of that. We've seen a lot of that. There's, you know, there's people out there that, you know, they criminally, they weren't charged, but civilly, you can get charged. And that threshold for the civil is much different than what is going on with the criminal side of stuff. So, but I think he was, you know, I mean, he a lot of good things. And right now, if it was me and you say, Chad, who would you vote for? I'd vote for him. That's me. You vote for whoever you want. I don't care if you vote for Marsha. I don't care if you vote for Jerry. I don't care if you vote for Bell or Jackson. Because Jackson's going to be, I forgot what they called it, the governor, whatever the hell they're going to call Jackson. But you vote for whoever you think. But out of the people I have spoken to, or, you know, whatever, he and I, we have a lot of belief in the same thing. And I like the fact that

0: you know, he's not for blowing up the government. Let's do a Doge-like thing. Because Doge, by the way, did nothing. Doge cost money, and it blew up. It didn't do anything. Nothing was ever codified. No money was really ever saved. And because it was all about the look. And I like the fact that he says, look, I care about the actions. Because that's what I care about. One of the things I wanted to talk to him, because today's October 1st, hence the reason I got my Halloween stuff on. But now the states, as of today, SNAP benefits. That's coming to the states. Now you're going to have to eat 75% of it. They're shifting all of that. That's part of the One Big Beautiful Bill. So some of you may see a little bit of a change, maybe a little bit here, a little bit there. Some may see a lot of bit of change. You know, but I like what he had to say in a lot of things, and a lot of you felt the same way too. So a lot of people say Hatley's my guy. The gunner. That's right, the gunner. He's the gunner. So yeah, weed is no longer a liberal Democrat issue. No, it's not a liberal Democrat issue. You know what it is? It's a Christian conservative issue.
1: I think it's a fundamental human right. You ought to be able to possess whatever you want.
0: Yeah. You know. So, but it's become that conservative that has nothing to do with, you know, it's almost a Christian-like, you know, conservative base kind of issue that weed is. Because I think most Republicans don't care about it. You know, and everybody's like, well, we're going to smell like California, smell like this. So much of what's done now is gummies. And even if it was just gummies and the THC drinks, it still wouldn't matter. People would still throw a fit about it because for whatever reason, they've been sold a bill of goods that if you take it, you jump into a wood chipper, which is not something you want. So, Chad, you don't ever look into government overspending and corruption? Oh, I do. Chad, with that retarded logic, what are you talking about? You don't? Yeah. Here's the thing. Looking into government, and this is, well, let's go look into it. Yes. You know what? You know what else we need to look into? Massive fat contracts paid out to corporations to do things that in many cases cost more than the things they're supposed to implement. Looking into corruption is fine. But what we always want to do is look at the individual for the corruption. Very rarely do we look at the companies. Case in point, Deloitte. Do you know in many of the states, Deloitte and several of these auditing companies and accounting companies have fat contracts for ACA, the expansion and the pulling it back? It's costing more money now than it did even if people were committing fraud. That's the kind of money that it's costing to implement some of these things. You don't think that's corruption? That's insane. Yes, looking into it's great. Actually doing something about it is great. But we've made it the end all to be all. And here's the thing. Doge did nothing. Go ahead and look at it. But if your thing is let's look at corruption in politics and nothing ever gets done because of it, and people are more interested in running around saying, I'm going to save us $4 trillion. Then it was $2 trillion. Then it was like a nickel. And then when all was said and done, nothing happened.
1: Didn't Doge bust up USAID, though?
0: No. It busted up USAID only to put it under different programs inside of the State Department. For the most part, outside of getting rid of, you know, we're not going to do transgender puppet shows in Peru, the money's still out there. Nothing's really changed. It's all still getting spent. So getting rid of something, so if I say, hey, I'm going to get rid of program A over here, we're done with this. This is horrible. But instead of getting rid of it, all we did was take that money and those things and we just put them under program B. We didn't get rid of anything, which is a lot of what happened. So yeah, let's look into corruption. Let's look into corporate welfare. Let's look into all of those things. Who's getting fat contracts for flock cameras? Whose cousin's sitting on the board somewhere? Those things are great. But if nothing comes of it and it's more about just getting people to go, yeah, let's do this, then it doesn't matter. We got to fiscally, like anything, you know, I was sitting there today going over numbers about how much money we spend on stuff. It is, we as human beings can't even fathom how ridiculous it is that we spend money on certain things. The kind of money that is, it's like one of those things, that it was the old saying that Stalin had,
1: Show me the man, I'll show you the crime.
0: The death of one is a tragedy. The death of a million is a statistic. It's the same thing. $50, cash, right there. You steal it, that's a crime. On a piece of paper, if it's $10 million and it disappears out of $100 million, it's a statistic. That's all it is. Because there's so much of it. And we spend a ton of money on stuff that we don't need. We reward. There's a reason. And I like the fact that Hadley is self-funding. And most people can't do that. That's why, you know, again, trying to build up a name across the state, having started with really no name recognition to speak of. When you go and look at that, most people can't go and run for governor like that. They just can't. And they don't have the money. And to be able to do that, because, yeah, getting money out, because you are, you know, they could say, I'm running for the people. You're not. You're running for your donors.
1: How come he didn't hop in during the primary?
0: Because he was an independent.
1: Right, but I mean, forming their opinions.
0: No, because he's an independent, so he'd had to choose if he's going to run as Democrat or Republican.
1: He could have put out ads and stuff.
0: So I don't know if he. I wondered if he thought about, I'm going to see what happens. I'm going to see if, you know, maybe if, you know, somebody else gets through that's not Marsha, maybe I don't run. But, you know, it's hard to tell. And he jumped in late too, because, you know, you're going to spend, you know, your money at a certain time too. If you budget, I got $20 million, that's all I'm taking, or $10 million, and I'm going to spend it all here. You're not going to jump in early because, like you said, you're going to spend it late because that's where you think you're going to make it up.
1: Another question I had was, who was behind those attack ads I saw?
0: It was probably a PAC. Did it really do anything?
1: For whom?
0: And part of the reason it didn't do anything is because not a lot of people know who he is.
1: Right. I mean, that was honestly my first exposure to him.
0: Yeah. So, you know, not a lot of people. He did. I know he ran some ads during the primary season, but nothing like what you're going to see in the coming, you know, days and weeks, which is going to be, we're going to be flooded with ads by everybody. More Marsha ads. I think he said he was going to the same place Marsha filmed the Chinese food thing today. I forgot to ask him, is he going to stop China from attacking us by buying up all the farmland?
1: And will he seek the Oracle of the Fortune Cookie in his
0: which, out of San Francisco? Will you smash 500 fortune cookies today or not? Yes or no? We want to know. We need to know, indeed. A lot of stuff still to get to. I want to talk a little bit more about the Krista Pike thing, obviously. As you heard Ken's crack reporting, he snuck in and found out what was going on with her, which is amazing how fast Ken is. He gets in that Elantra and he just flies. He flies under the radar. He put on the gown, snuck in. He probably had the back door open too, Ken. Went right in, found out how she is, and by the sounds of it, not very good. So the question's going to be, what happens from here? Got some of your text messages about him. What did you guys think of David? Yes, no, maybe. What do you think about his stance on vouchers, which he's not a big fan of? And not because he's not a big fan of choice, just because of where the money's going. Weed, 2A, all of those things, which, you know, like I said, I'm very much in line with a lot of what he had to say. So let us know. You can text the program. Talk a little bit more about what's going on with Krista Pike. A bunch of other things on the way. Happy Thursday. Hell of a day. Chad Mitchell, Super Talk 99.
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2: 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The same issues you're talking about at the kitchen table, we're talking about here. 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
6: Gracious drivers, we've got a lot of crashes out there right now in the East Bank going eastbound between Spring Street, Ellington Parkway, James Robertson Parkway. We've got one in Antioch blocking the right two lanes, 24 westbound at Hickory Hollow. Woodbine, a crash, 440 eastbound between Nolensville Pike and 24. Cumberland Hills, a disabled vehicle blocking the right lane, 65 North Loop northbound right there at the Lyle A. Fulton Bridge. I'm Ken Weaver. And after last night's botched execution, Krista Pike's attorneys say she is in critical condition and receiving life-saving care. That's coming up at 2:30 on Super Talk 99.7 WTN.
0: Somebody wants me to get a show on a green channel. We could talk about weed all day. I am answering the questions that people ask. I don't take anything.
7: You wouldn't take weed either.
0: No, I don't take weed either because I'm not that kind of person.
7: I'm not going to start taking Merida Hoochie.
0: Not the hooch, baby. Not the hooch.
8: I lit it on fire, but I didn't inhale. Okay.
0: Yeah. I'm not taking the hooch. I can't. So Krista Pike sounds like she's in a bad way.
7: They're not really saying. I mean,
0: you think she escaped?
7: It's critical condition, but when a reporter asked, okay, so what does that mean? Is she in a coma? I mean, because you can be in critical condition and completely aware of what's going on around you. Mm. And they would not elaborate.
0: Yeah, see? Well, sympathy. They're going to try to play for the sympathy side of stuff. I don't know. Look, we did not do a good job. And, you know, come to find out that guy's three other times before he got here, there was failed executions.
7: Well, and apparently this doctor, and I'm going to be careful here. Channel 4 reported that this doctor, the last time he's done any type of intravenous work like this was in 2013.
0: who, again, ask the question, simple and easy. Can you do this? Yes or no? I've done this since 2013. We don't need somebody to practice on. You know what? Go get your phlebotomist license. We're going to bring somebody in who can do the job. That is 13 years. What are we doing?
7: Well, and then there was another point in the press conference here with Pike's attorneys where a reporter asked a very good question. The question was, do you know if any of the chemicals actually reached her bloodstream?
0: Oh, that's a good one.
7: And, you know, all that they could go off of was that apparently, and this was confirmed through some of the media witnesses, that she was complaining of pain.
0: Yeah.
7: Of like her arms and feeling like they were going to bust open.
0: And she kept asking, is this normal?
7: Yeah.
0: You know, I mean,
1: nothing about this is normal.
0: No, not this, not the way. I mean, you even heard Channel 5's reporter said nothing about this entire situation was normal from the beginning of the day to the pausing in the middle of the day to the start stop. All of it was something was off.
7: Well, and issues with Tennessee's, you know, carrying out the death sentence, they go back to 2022.
0: Yes.
7: When Governor Lee ordered a pause because there was something with the protocol, you know, having to do with testing the chemicals that are used. Then, of course, last year, Tony Carruthers, or was that earlier this year when Tony Carruthers was
0: that was this year. That was earlier this year.
7: I think it was earlier this year where the governor, you know, gave him a year-long reprieve because they couldn't find a vein. And then now here we are with Krista Pike, and we don't even know for sure any chemicals even made it into her, although they do report that she did fall asleep.
0: Well, yeah, because they said she was snoring.
7: Right.
0: You know, she could have died of sleep apnea before she died of anything.
7: Right. And again, it goes back to the two sides here. You know, you have those who oppose the death penalty no matter what. Then you have those who are for the death penalty, you know, and both sides have been robbed, if you will, because Tennessee voters apparently voted for capital punishment, but the state can't carry out the sentences.
0: No, they can't. They have failed to carry out the sentence. And it is, you know, my thought is, if you watch anything, if you know anything about the way they do this, they will practice to make sure everything's, they'll even walk through what's going to happen. They're going to put them up here. Just like if you see the movie Green Mile, it's pretty much the way it goes. It's not just like they go grab a guard here or there and say, hey, could you guys come down? And this is new to us. It's not the way it works. How do you mess up twice, though? You've got, last time, maybe you had issues with the vein, but still, this is a habit now. That's what this has become. And you failed to deliver what you were supposed to. And you had somebody, would you say 2013 is the last time you did anything with veins?
7: According to what Channel 4 was reporting.
0: Well, where was he? What was he doing?
7: He was a doctor.
0: Doctor of what?
7: A medical doctor.
0: He was an esthetician or something. Well, was he a plastic surgeon? Whatever doctor you were, that seems to be a fail.
7: Something else, too. You know, a reporter asked one of the attorneys, you know, so what? Is there another method that is on the table here? And he said that the only method that he knows of that could be used is the electric chair.
0: Yes.
7: But Pike is not scheduled for another execution attempt right now.
0: No. And you have to get a death warrant. It's the way it works. You got to go get a death warrant. And it's not something where it failed today. Well, if she was fine, then we could just try again. That's not the way it works. It's like you have to restart that death warrant all over again, find a new date, which will probably be out 6 months to a year. And that's if, you know, if she is in a vegetative state, they're not going to put her to death. Now, they probably have a do not resuscitate, but they're not going to put her to death. So, you know, this is.
7: And she's receiving life-saving care right now.
0: Yes. Life-saving care. And we have no idea how good or bad it is, how
7: apparently,
0: bad she is.
7: One of the premier hospitals in the world, Vanderbilt.
0: Yeah. Should have took her to St. Thomas.
1: The old dunk tank's looking better and better.
0: I know. We know you want to burn people to stake our dunk tank. We get that, Ryan. Ryan is really into, like, he's going medieval on us. I just want to let you get, he's like, we should put him in a trebuchet.
1: I mean, at least a catapult. Come on.
0: Oh, Lord. Somebody said, I think the Tony Carruthers incident was they were trying to stab him to death.
7: Yeah, that went an hour.
0: Yeah. An hour. Think about that. An hour. And they couldn't find a vein. They couldn't get through the groin. They couldn't get in the arm. They couldn't find a vein.
7: And well, they say they couldn't find
0: it. Yeah, they say they could. And this one here, I mean, you know, this went on for a while. They tried twice. It wasn't like they didn't try. They tried twice, apparently, and it didn't work for whatever reason. And there's a lot of, look, I'm getting a lot of you out there who say it was saline. It was any, you know, it was none of those things that it was supposed, it wasn't Provoval. It wasn't any of that stuff. It was phenobarbital. It was NyQuil. Would that work if you put NyQuil in your veins?
1: I mean, you put enough of it, you see the hat, man.
0: Yeah. So, I don't know. We'll talk a little bit more about this. We got your text messages on David Hatley coming on as well. If you missed the podcast, if you missed any of the show, grab the podcast, check it out. And Ken's got the latest on what's going on with Krista Pike, where she's at, and all the things that are happening, which is, quite frankly, a little bit chaotic. Jeff Enso, Super Talk, 99.7.
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7: I'm Ken Weaver with your top stories. Got the full forecast coming up in 5 minutes. After last night's botched execution, Krista Pike's attorneys say she's in critical condition and receiving life-saving care. Channel 4 reporting she's at Vanderbilt. Randy Spivey of the Tennessee office of the post-conviction defender office was asked, what is the most likely outcome, assuming Pike may pull through?
9: I don't know that I can speak to the most likely outcome. I know the outcome that we are hopeful for, and that's that the governor commute her sentence. Like, as I said earlier, what she has endured over the past 30 years is, she is in a class by herself as to what she has gone through.
7: Governor Lee says no more executions this year, and he has ordered a third-party review of last night's failures. President Trump speaking to reporters before leaving the White House, where he once again defended the U.S. war with Iran. He insists the U.S. will ensure Iran does not get their hands on a nuclear weapon and claims oil prices will go down soon.
10: Oil is coming down as soon as Iran is finished, and they're finished pretty much right now. We're getting more oil out of the Hormuz Strait now than we did before the war.
7: A recent Associated Press poll shows most Americans believe President Trump's responsible for higher prices due to his handling of the Iran war. The average gas price in the U.S. is about $4.41 per gallon. That's $1.25 higher than it was a year ago. At last check, the average gas price here in Middle Tennessee, according to Gas Buddy, has gone down below $4 per gallon. That's the latest news. Weather is next. I'm Ken Weaver, WTN News.
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11: It's another summer-like day across Middle Tennessee. I'm WSMB4 First Alert Meteorologist Darius Mack. Temperatures today are climbing to the 90s once again. You'll notice more clouds beginning to build back in as well. This is going to be ahead of an approaching cold front. That's going to bring some rain by Friday, and that could last throughout the weekend as well. Nonetheless, this is going to be some beneficial rains. Of course, we'll be tracking the latest and have more on that coming up on WSMB4 News.
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0: Oh, that's correct. Marsha is going to be on with Matt Murphy. 336 on the nose. So, Marsha cruising on with Matt. Talk about stuff. An hour from now, she'll be on. She can talk about the electric chair. Ken, this is a joke for you. I think you'll enjoy this more than Ryan would. Tennessee sucks at football and at executions. Alabama's good at football and in executions. That's not very nice. Timu execution is not saving the taxpayer money. Give her fentanyl. So that is, it's too late for that now.
1: That's a good point. I mean, they talk about this fentanyl can kill you with, like, you know, a mouse fart of it. I mean, you know.
0: Yeah, it can. One pill can kill. That stuff is no joke. There's no joke with that stuff.
1: Well, I mean, why not make something useful out of it, you know?
0: It's just, the whole thing is, we as a nation, we're not into cruel and unusual punishment, right? We're not going to torture you to death. We're going to do any of those things. So we're trying to figure out what's the way to make it the punishment succinct, done, sterile. That's the other side of it, sterile, right? We don't have a guy with a black hood on cutting somebody's head off, right? We're going to make it sterile as much as possible. We're going to do it and as hands off as we can be and with less pain. Now, I know a lot of you out there, it's just easy to go, yeah, man, chop her head off, cut her in half, you know, hung, drawn, quarter. That's not who we are. That's just not. So we want to make it sterile. And in doing so, we're trying to find the easiest way to do it that is also the least painful, but it's also sterile, where everybody can stand back and go, you know?
1: But it's also got to be sure, though. It can't be any backfires.
0: There is the thing right there. You know? I mean, you know, somebody said one bullet. I think it's, we're not walking you into a room with drain over there and putting a bullet in the back of your head. That's not who we are. That's when we talk about the old, you know, gulags in Russia and, you know, look at, you know, Kim Jong-un and what he's doing over there and stuff. That's not who we are. And so the sterile side of it makes it so people, yeah, because the thing is, it's almost like the state wants to carry it out, but they don't want to really be involved. It's like they want to be as hands off as possible, but then they want it to happen because the people voted on it. So it's something you got to do. But at the same time, I want to have, you know, well, you guys voted on it. We just carried it up. We didn't touch her. We didn't get near her, but you've got to do it right. Measure twice. This is something you measure three or four times and then you cut. And you didn't. And because of that, people are laughing. And see, the electric chair, I think a lot of people have problems with the electric chair because of the visual of it. And what can happen.
1: And the smell.
0: The smell, the visual of it, you know, it is, a lot of people have that. We are trying to make everything as painless and as sterile. That's why war right now is, you go back to Obama, right? That guy was the bomber in chief. He droned the hell out of you. He turned it into a video game because drones, nobody was really doing it. Somebody was controlling it from, crazy enough, from Nevada inside of a, you know, a non-distinct, just a building and playing a video game and blowing something up on a screen. Very sterile. Nobody got hurt. No, they did, but nobody did. Here in America, nobody was at risk. And those drones, we can buy them. You know, we got tons of them. So if something was to happen to one, it happens. And that's what I think you're seeing is the state wants to be involved to a certain extent. Then they want to step back and say, okay, what can we do to be hands off on it? And you can't. Obviously, you can't. And the gas chamber, hanging, you know, those are all, it is a, Those are all things where, again, because you got to think about all the people sitting there, the visual of it. That's why they want it to be where somebody goes and they close their eyes and they take a few breaths and then a big breath and then they just fade out. And then after several minutes they go, they come in and they listen. Oh, and then they, oh, she or he's dead. And that's it. And then the thing, the curtains go, and then everybody leaves. They come out and they give the report. Better for worse. That's what they want. But you can't fail. That's just it. If you're going to do it, do it. Or don't do it. Figure it out. But half-assing it is not working.
1: Kim Jong-il performs to put him in front of a cannon and blow him.
0: Yeah, he put his uncle in front of a cannon and blew him up. He also threw, I think, another uncle or cousin to hungry dogs. Have him torn up. He's not well. That's a not well person.
1: You got to admit it's 0-1 to their favor as far as effective executions goes.
0: You know what it is with him is too, again, it's just like with Putin. The higher you get, the closer you are to death. In a country like North Korea, you don't want to be a top general. You want to be that middle general, that middle, like the, you don't want to be a general. You want to be a captain or a sergeant. You don't want to be a corporal, but you don't want to be a general. And the more of those things and the bigger your hat, the closer you get to the guy, the better chance that you're going to die.
1: Unfortunately, yeah.
0: Yeah, that's the way it works. I mean, you know, it's and go look at the way coups work. It's crazy because who ends up happening? The guy that is the guy orders a killing of other guys that are in the same position. They tell this guy, you go kill all these people and you arrest them. What's the guy? What's that guy going to do? He goes, well, I better take care of this guy here and kill the guy who's telling me this because otherwise I'm next. Because they clean house.
1: Right. And then he gets grease.
0: Yep. That's the way it works. That's the way it works. More aircraft carriers going to the Middle East. 10,000 troops. That's not good. My fear is after the election that there is going to Trump is going to go big after the
1: gloves come off.
0: Mm-hmm. Now, if the Republicans suffer big, and I you know, at this point, you know, I was watching Harry Enten saying, look, we've been wrong with the polls before, and they have, and everybody knows that. But you've been wrong when the Democrats are in charge and the Republicans weren't polling as well. And you didn't get the anger of people. You don't have that now. The Republicans are in charge. And I think the polling's a lot closer to reality because, you know, I talk to people every day and affordability, even some of you who get mad at me, affordability is your number one thing. Outside of a few of you that have, you know, some cultural issues that seem to be the only thing that matter, which is good because you must be doing all right in life. You know, I mean, if you're broke and hungry and you're not, you know, you're really that worried about what's going on, you know, at a JV soccer game and whether or not a boy's playing, probably in a girl's game, probably not. If you're trying, if you're working three jobs or you're worried about, you know, healthcare. But, you know, there is, I think Trump's got some issues, but I think if they get boat raised, here's the thing. If they get beat really bad, you might see the Republicans turn on Trump in a way where they feel like, okay, he's only got a year. He's only got 2 years left. He caused us to lose. He wanted to be on the ticket. He's a big reason that we lost. You may see people voice things that they're not voicing now or they've said only behind closed doors, which is, you know what? That's have some balls. If you're going to say it, say it.
1: They're going to ostracize him like Nixon?
0: No, by the way, he just ordered a full investigation into Nixon and whether or not he got a raw deal. I would tell you this today. If Nixon was alive today in this political environment, he would never have resigned.
1: He was a shrewd politician.
0: Yeah, he was a shrewd politician, a very shrewd politician. I mean, he did something stupid, and it's never, and what do we always talk? It's never the crime, guys. It's always the cover-up. Right? Martha Stewart didn't go to jail because of insider trading. She went to jail because she lied. Only politicians are allowed to lie.
1: And do insider trading.
0: And do insider trading. Well, it's important that you do insider, because how else are they going to earn money?
1: Right. How are you going to get your value out of the deal?
0: No doubt. A lot of you liked David Hadley. I like that. You guys liked the David Hadley interview, and go check it out. It was kind enough for him to come on. He's an interesting guy, no doubt about it. If I had to vote for anybody right now, and I know there's another person he asked me if I had her on, and we're going to try to get her on. That's the one Jerry Green asked to stop, you know, get out of the race. But, you know, he's interesting. I'd vote for him. Right now, I would absolutely vote for him if it was today and it was in front of me. Those were the three. But, you know, if you didn't listen, go listen. He had a lot of things to say about property taxes, about, you know, medical marijuana, about vouchers, abortion, who he is across the board, you know, and he addressed the issue about him going to jail, writing bad checks back in the day and what he was trying to do with that. And so, I mean, he seems like a genuine guy. He's got an uphill battle, but he's got money. So we will see. All right. Coming up, Matt is in the house. He's going to have Marsha on at 3:36. So that's in a little while. We'll talk to him straight ahead. Chad Benso, Super Talk 99.7.
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0: to talk about today?
1: I don't know. I don't know what we're going to do today. It's one of those lean news days, right?
0: That is. Somebody said earlier, Tennessee sucks at football and they suck at executions. Alabama's good at executions and football.
1: You know, I want to break down, and obviously Marcia is coming on the show today, and she's drawn a line in the sand and said, just bring back the electric chair, which it feels to me is the simplest of proposals. I mean, we all wanted to feel better about the idea of capital punishment because we moved to lethal injection, which...
0: We're trying to make it as sterile as possible,
1: right,
0: as hands-off as possible, and as not gruesome as possible,
1: right,
0: and still have it.
1: Right. And so that leads to, I mean, we're pussyfooting around the issue that we're killing someone.
0: Yes.
1: And so I think we're so in terms of the methods of execution, so if you're anti-death penalty, I get it. I understand where you are. I understand that you have a difference of opinion. But we need the pro-death penalty people to have a conversation about how we're going to do this. The anti-death penalty people are always going to figure out a reason why it's wrong.
0: Yes.
1: They don't care the method. They disagree with the process. They disagree with the idea of the state killing someone. So why are we allowing them to pick nits around how we do it? Does that make sense?
0: Yeah, it does.
1: The judges can determine whether it's cruel and unusual regarding methods. And what they've done, and I think it's pretty fascinating, anti-death penalty people have come into the conversation and they've picked around the edges and they have publicly shamed and doxed doctors and nurses that participate in the process. They publicly shamed and doxed pharmaceutical companies that give drugs to the process. It made it increasingly difficult for the states to carry out the process in a way that is fast, safe, and gets the job done. And so here we are.
0: Yeah.
1: And so now if lethal injection is becoming so problematic, we either figure out a different way to do it or stop doing it.
0: Yeah. That's just it. Either do it right or don't do it at all. But this is unacceptable. You're 0-2. You're 0-3 in Arizona. And my friend Taylor was at the one that took 8 hours. That was such a debacle.
1: And they go through the leg, right?
0: They had to go through the groin.
1: Yeah.
0: Yes. You know, I mean, and like you said, he ended up dying. It wasn't a botched execution in the results, but it was the entire run-up to it. And how do you have somebody who's a doctor who hasn't done any IV vein work in 13 years running any of this?
1: Because the doctors that are willing are few and far between, and those that are willing to do it get doxed and get shamed by the anti-death penalty people who want to try to stymie this by any means necessary. Once again, you avoid all of, I mean, it seems to me to be a pretty easy answer. You avoid all of this by going back to the electric chair, making sure that is fast, painless, and effective as possible, and be done with it.
0: Well, you know what we want is I go back to my sterile thing. We want a robot that's going to go in there, take it, nobody touches it, it does something quick and easy, and everybody leaves, and we don't have to worry about it.
1: And I was, you know, we were doing the podcast today, and I mentioned on the podcast, you know, I have been witness to two of my dogs being put to sleep in my presence. And they administer one drug and the dog goes to sleep. And they administer another drug based on the weight of the dog. And, you know, the dog's lying there and then the dog stops breathing.
0: Yeah.
1: And the dog passes on. Why is this so hard?
0: How is it that Switzerland and Canada have euthanasia for people, you know, and we can't do it here? How is it that Michael Jackson died? That guy got it right. He didn't mean to, but he did.
1: I mean, you're right. Kevorkian,
0: for God's sakes.
1: And if it is a fact that, you know, and I hear a lot of people saying, well, the inmates themselves and their advisors have learned how to game the system in terms of dehydrating themselves and whatnot. I mean, maybe don't tell them when they're going to die.
0: Yeah, maybe.
1: I mean, do they have a right to know when their execution date is necessarily? Or, you know, once again, if they're learning to game the system under a lethal injection process, then just change the process and go to something. And it doesn't have to be hanging. And look, I understand the emotions that go behind the, you know, kill them like the way they killed their victims or whatever.
0: But we're not going to do that.
1: But there is a way to do this as painlessly as possible, affecting the capital punishment that fits the crime without going through this.
0: Yeah.
1: This is just a crap show.
0: And it is
1: an absolute crap show.
0: And it's embarrassing. We failed on a world stage.
1: Well, you're right, in as much as the entire country and the entire world was watching this because of the unique nature of the fact that it was a woman.
0: Yeah. Yeah.
1: So. And they get the stay lifted. Let's go. Let's make it happen. And then last night happens. It's an absolute embarrassment. We're going to talk about it. Marshall Blackburn's going to be on. Scott Speed's going to be on. Brent Taylor's going to be on, taking telephone calls as well. So,
0: all right. Straight ahead, Matt. You guys have a good one. We'll see you tomorrow.
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4: 3 o'clock on the dot. I'm Ken Weaver with your top stories. Drivers, we've already got some crashes to contend with on the way home. Got the right shoulder block, 24 westbound at Hickory Hollow Parkway. Berry Hill, we've got a crash. This is going to be 440 eastbound there at 65. Got the full forecast and another traffic report in 5 minutes. Krista Pike's attorneys say she is alive after last night's botched lethal injection attempts, two of them.
5: What we have been told is that she is in she's in critical condition, receiving life-saving care. That is the extent that we have at the moment.
4: Stephen Farrell with the Federal Defender Services of Eastern Tennessee would not elaborate on whether she was in a coma or awake, etc. He says they are asking Governor Lee to commute Pike's death sentence. Lee has paused executions for the rest of the year in order to third-party review of last night's failures. Here's Channel 4's Holly Thompson.
6: We know Tennessee resumed lethal injections last year. That's because Governor Lee issued a pause in 2022 after revealing the state failed to ensure its lethal injection drugs were properly tested. But in December of 2024, the Department of Correction announced a new protocol. Dozens of families of victims of violence called on Governor Lee to not bring executions back at all. They said it would cost Tennessee millions of dollars. They asked that the governor instead direct those dollars to help victims and their families. That includes things like trauma recovery services, mental health support, and violence prevention initiatives.
4: WSMV Channel 4 says Pike is at Vanderbilt, where her attorneys say she is in critical condition getting life-saving care. Election 2026, independent gubernatorial candidate David Hatley telling WTN's Chad Benson Show his stance on marijuana.
7: Medical, I'm definitely a fan of. You know, I work with vets and sponsor vets all the time, associations. I think this is way better than opioids. I think medical cannabis for sure. We got to legalize it. We're one of the only states that don't. We can have a tax from it. I mean, we can make some money doing that. So as far as regular marijuana, you know, I don't think that should be my decision, Chad. I think that should be voted on. If we want weed in the state of Tennessee to be legalized, I'm fine voting on that.
0: And you know, if the people say yes,
7: then great. That's what the people chose.
4: Nashville Banner says a poll conducted by Target Smart September 9th through the 12th found Hatley with 10% support compared to 45% for Marsha Blackburn, 36% for Jerry Green, 2% for the other independent, Lauren Pinkston, and 7% undecided. That's the latest news. Traffic and weather next. I'm Ken Weaver, WTN News.
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0: How did I lose weight? And I did. Lean, right here. I did. I love this stuff. Listen, Brickhouse Nutrition been with me for a long time. So chatting with Miles. I'm up at like 235. True story, I never minded being 235, but you know what minded? 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
2: Episode 1128 of our gatherings, live from Nashville, Tennessee, and all across the great volunteer state. We appreciate each of you for being a part of the show today. Whatever time you're able to give us, we're certainly appreciative. If you're on one of those digital platforms, hit like, hit subscribe, give us the old thumbs up. We would appreciate you helping the digital footprint in that way. We've lots to get into, and it's going to be a rather busy day. I've not heard back directly from Representative Scott Sapicki, but we had planned on him being here at 4:05 this afternoon. He is in his normal spot on these Thursdays. Brent Taylor, who is running for Congressional District Number 9, is going to swing by at 4:35 thereabouts this afternoon. So we've got that to look forward to in studio. And at 3:35 or a little after 3:35, maybe 3:36, 3:37, depending on the newscast and when we get out of that commercial timeout, Senator Marsha Blackburn will join us. She is running for governor of the state of Tennessee, and she's got thoughts on what happened last night, as do I. Last night was an absolute crap show for Tennessee. It was an absolute embarrassment for Tennessee. This is no reflection on how I or you feel about capital punishment, the death penalty. It does not matter. Unfortunately, for those of us who believe that capital punishment is appropriate in this state and in this country, it makes it far more difficult to argue that point when you see what was going on last night going on. And someone needs to be held responsible, and I think I know who that someone is. And I'm going to discuss it with you today, bringing some evidence to the table that perhaps some of you did not know about the individual that is in charge of executions in this state. His name is Frank Strada. He is in charge of the Tennessee Department of Corrections. He was deputy director of the Arizona Department of Corrections. Under his leadership, or lack thereof, there were three what would we would describe as botched. I guess that's the word that we always use. Botched executions. There were three executions that were highly problematic in Arizona that ultimately led to the death of the individuals, but were highly problematic prior to him leaving the state of Arizona as deputy director of the Department of Corrections out there and being hired on by Governor Bill Lee. This was in January of 2023. Frank Strada was hired by Governor Bill Lee to repair our lethal injection process. And he clearly has not done so. And I suppose with the Carruthers case, you fool me once, shame on you. This is number two, shame on all of us if heads do not roll within the Department of Corrections. We have to repair this issue. Now, there seems to be some simple ways that we can repair it immediately and move forward with the December execution date of this Sutton fellow. But unfortunately, the governor has made the decision, and I say unfortunately because I do believe it was a knee-jerk reaction. Unfortunately, the governor has made the decision to suspend all executions until they do some form of investigation. Weren't we here 3 years ago? Weren't we here 4 years ago? Were we not in this place under the Bill Lee administration when he hired Frank Strada to begin with? Is Matt Murphy being too knee-jerk in his reaction that he would suggest that maybe a mistake was made when you hired the guy that had overseen three problematic executions in the state of Arizona? I'll go over all three of those with you today. And then there's Governor Bill Lee. Audio, video, please. Earlier today, this is, I would give credit where it is due, but I don't know whose feed this is. But here's Governor Bill Lee speaking earlier today to reporters regarding his reaction to the failed execution of Krista Pike last night.
3: Immediately took action to call for a thorough and comprehensive and third-party review and investigation into the protocol. That investigation will be thorough, and it's going to take time. And therefore, the last scheduled

0: Execution for this year will not take place. Tennesseans deserve a justice system that's fair, that's consistent, that is faithfully administered. My responsibility is to uphold the sentences that Tennessee juries have handed down, even when it's difficult. And that is exactly what we intend to do.
1: Okay, so you don't intend to do that. Now, we've put a call out to the governor's office. I've not heard anything back from the governor's office. We're calling anyone and everyone in leadership in the state of Tennessee to answer to what happened last night. Now, I've always had a good relationship with the governor. On a personal level, I like Bill Lee. But this reaction is not acceptable to me. It wasn't 10 years ago. It was 3 years ago that you hired Frank Strada to head up the Department of Corrections. He is ultimately your point man in charge. Tell me how that conversation went. See, I want to know more about the conversation that you had. You say you made a call. Who did you call? Who did you talk to? What did they say? What processes did we change from 2022 when we had this problem then to today when we're having this problem now that didn't work? Who's going to be held responsible? Someone should be held responsible. And you say it's your job to carry out the punishments as decided by a jury of one's peers in the state of Tennessee. Well, they decided that Krista Pike was to be executed, and Krista Pike's still alive. And I would predict to you that Krista Pike will never be executed because of the state's failure to do the job the proper way. It is an I love my adopted home state of Tennessee. I love each and every one of you. I love living here. I love so much about this state. But this is an absolute embarrassment. It is difficult for me to understand, and I'm a simple man. I grew up humbly in Thompson, Georgia, T-H-O-M-S-O-N, no P in Thompson. We, three hosts of our show, well, and you know, we've got four hosts, obviously, Dan Mandis, Chris Hand, Chad Benson, Matt Murphy, and three of us get together for Mostly Peaceful, and we were taping the Mostly Peaceful broadcast, which drops on Saturday mornings at 7 a.m., and we invite you to look at that on YouTube and your other digital platforms. And I was mentioning this, that I've had dogs all of my adult life. On two occasions, with my beloved Hody and John Henry, I've had to put my dogs to sleep. And in both cases, I encourage you to do this as well, because they've been there for you and you need to be there for them. That is the deal that you make. I was there to watch their final breaths when we put them to sleep. That's what we call putting a dog down, because it makes us feel better about it. But dogs cannot speak for themselves, and that is an unfortunate reality of dog ownership, that you're going to outlive them in most cases. That said, it's a very, very emotional process. But in one case in the doctor's office in Helena, Alabama, and in another case in our home in Mount Juliet, we sat with our dogs, we loved on our dogs, we petted our dogs, and we watched as a veterinarian administered a drug that put them to sleep, that made them go to sleep, literally sleep. And then they administered a drug, and we watched as the animal peacefully stopped breathing. Why is this so hard for human beings to do to other human beings? Why can vets do it? I genuinely do not understand. Genuinely. Why is it so difficult to get answers out of the elected officials like Governor Bill Lee about what questions he asked Frank Strada during that phone conversation that he just talked about? How many times does Frank Strada in leadership get to screw these things up before someone calls on Frank Strada to be fired? Oh, by the way, I'm calling on Frank Strada to be fired. And I'll ask Marsha Blackburn if she is governor if she has plans on bringing in new leadership for the Department of Corrections, considering the many failed attempts that we've now seen in Tennessee and previous to Tennessee in Arizona under Frank Strada's leadership. Someone has to be held responsible, and if it's not Strada, it's Lee. I mean, y'all tell me where I'm wrong. Anti-death penalty activists have learned how to game this system, and we are handing them ammunition time and time and time again. Let me tell you what the Murphy solution would be. Sadly, we have allowed people who are against the death penalty to be involved in conversations about how to administer the death penalty. These people are not trying to administer the death penalty well. They're attempting to subvert the process so that they can accomplish their ultimate goal, which is to eliminate the death penalty as a proper punishment in the United States of America. Y'all understand this, right? So allowing anti-death penalty advocates and activists to be a part of the conversation about how best to put someone to death is a failure. Systemically, you're failing because the people in the room don't want the death penalty to begin with. So they're not going to help you do it as painlessly as possible. Their goal is to prevent you from doing it at all. This is why they dox doctors. This is why they dox pharmaceutical companies when it comes to lethal injection. They've learned how to game this system to the point that we are told that people on death row have learned through these activists and through this activism not to drink water and not to eat food prior to being put to death or prior to their execution date so as to prevent individuals from being able to find a vein. Now, I don't know if that's what happened here or not. I don't know what happened here because we're not getting a lot of answers about what happened here. We are told by her attorneys that Krista Pike is not comatose but is in critical condition, and it is not known what her mental condition is. We do know that there were life-saving measures administered to her. After they tried to put her to death, they had life-saving measures, which seems kind of counterintuitive, but I suppose protocol indicates that if you screw up the way you were going to kill them, then you have to start all over again. Last night I said you're in the middle of the process, you got to finish the thing now, and apparently I was wrong. I guess you don't have to do that. It is very frustrating to watch as a state that you want to defend and as a state that you love so much gets put through the ringer because of the ineptitude of a system that can't seem to figure this out, that can't seem to get it right. Rope is a perfectly good acceptable. Here's what you do. Instead of like Governor Bill Lee has decided to do, putting a more, and look, I understand that Bill Lee doesn't have a long time to go. And once again, this is not personal. I like the guy personally, but he is playing it out. He is playing out until January. He has, I would argue that Governor Bill Lee has no interest in dealing with this issue. Senator Marsha Blackburn, who wants to be governor, very much wants to deal with this issue. It occurs to me. But if you did want to deal with it, Governor Bill Lee, here is the plan. Instead of canceling executions that have been scheduled based on a jury trial of one's peers and a guilty verdict based on the fact that a jury of one's peers determined that the heinous nature of the crime rose to the level of capital punishment, instead of circumventing that process because of this failure, how about you reconvene a special session of the Tennessee General Assembly right now, not tomorrow, not next week, not next year, now, have them come back in and eliminate lethal injection as a method of execution in the state of Tennessee, put the capital punishment execution method as the electric chair, only the electric chair, and move forward. There was nothing wrong with the electric chair. There is nothing wrong with the electric chair. We just felt better about ourselves that people were just, everybody gets an IV. You get an IV, I get an IV, everybody gets an IV. Didn't we feel better about that? It seemed cleaner. It seemed more sterile. It seems nicer and more painless. Well, it is being weaponized against those of us who believe in capital punishment. And so we just need to take it off the table. And it's as simple as getting the legislature back into session, having them pass a law saying, Capital punishment is to be administered through the electric chair, and that's it, and move forward with your executions. Krista Pike and everybody else that's on death row. And that is the solution to this issue. But sadly, instead of that, we have Governor Billy going, oh, we're gonna do a study, a task force. That's what you did 4 years ago, man. Didn't you do that 4 years ago? Didn't we have a third-party review of lethal injection methods in 2021, 2022? Isn't that what happened? Isn't that what led to you hiring Frank Strata to begin with? A failure of a commission, a failure of a commissioner, or whatever they call him? I guess it is commissioner. I'm on a toot today, and it's going to be that way today. If some knucklehead on the radio can figure this out, if some knucklehead on YouTube can figure this out, why is this so difficult? And why have we not heard from Frank Strata? Why is Frank Strata, who is the point person, the buck stops there, not holding a press conference today and standing there and answering every question that he possibly can about what did and did not happen? And what is your method of execution that has failed so miserably? Did you change things that you did in Arizona in the state of Tennessee? Are you doing the same crap that you did in Arizona that failed so miserably? What happened? It's 23 after the hour, 615-737-9986, if you'd like to be. Oh, by the way, Ken Weaver's here in News Closet B. I failed to introduce him. He's gathering headlines as we speak. He delivers them twice an hour when it breaks. Hello, Ken Weaver.
2: How about you, boys?
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1: 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I mean, at some point, we got to start laying some blame and get it down to where the goats can graze on it. 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
7: A couple of traffic problems to get our Thursday afternoon started. We've got a crash, and it's been pushed over to the right shoulder, but still causing an issue. I-24 westbound at Hickory Hollow Parkway. That would be exit 60. In the Berry Hill area, we have a crash on Interstate 440 eastbound at the I-65 exit. Also, 65 northbound between 440 and the South Loop already jammed up. I'm Jay Harper.
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1: Senator Marsha Blackburn, who's running for governor of the state of Tennessee, will be with us in about less than 10 minutes on Super Talk 99.7 WTN. I just want to revisit this real quick. Governor Bill Lee hired Frank Strata in January of 2023. The administration of Bill Lee had just released an independent investigation on the failures of Tennessee's execution system at that time. Lee announced that the new Tennessee Department of Corrections commissioner would be responsible for revising the lethal injection protocols, working with the Attorney General's office on that protocol, and reviewing and revising training for the personnel who carry out the executions. My question for Governor Bill Lee: sadly, we have put a call out to Governor Bill Lee's office. He has not responded to our call. Lee announced that the... What exactly were the revisions in the lethal injection protocol that were made under the tutelage of Frank Strata? What did he work with on the Attorney General's office regarding that protocol about? And what failed with regard to the training, the revised training that personnel who carry out the executions were committed to doing, and whether or not Governor Bill Lee's office still has any sort of faith in Frank Strata? All of this coming up, we'll continue to break down exactly what happened, how it happened. Take your telephone calls. Marsha Blackburn coming up in just a moment. Super Talk 99.7 WTN.
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2: 3:30 on the dot. I'm Ken Weaver with your top stories. Got the full forecast coming up in 5 minutes. Governor Lee ordering a statewide pause on execution after last night's botched lethal injection of Krista Pike. Pike's attorneys say she's in critical condition, receiving life-saving care at Vanderbilt. They're asking Lee to commute her death sentence.
8: I do hope he cares, because this is as a citizen of Tennessee, this is something that was done in all of our names, and I'm haunted by last night.
2: Here's Fox Steve Harrigan.
9: She said to have small veins, so that could have something to do with it. The drug also could have been old, but she was afraid, Krista Pike, that this could happen. And her legal team actually wanted her to be hung. That's how the last woman in Tennessee was executed all the way back in 1820. And the governor now says he wants to get to the bottom of why this failed.
0: Immediately took action to call for a thorough and comprehensive and third-party review and investigation.
9: A stunning evening at the Nashville prison, the first lethal injection administered at about 7:30 p.m. Then the curtains were drawn. She was given a second dose of the lethal injection.
10: Yeah, witnesses at the attempted execution said she still appeared to be lucid after the first injection, and after the second, she could be heard snoring. Election 2026, independent gubernatorial candidate David Hatley gives WTN's Chad Benson his take on flock surveillance cameras.
11: Hate them. I think they're the worst thing. They should have never come into this state. As governor, they wouldn't have came in if I was here. I think it's another thing where we wake up one day and we find out what's really going on, right? How'd they get in here in the first place? Who lined up in Nashville to get to the front of the line to get that deal passed? You know, I want to fight crime. I want to be the toughest governor on crime ever. But this is not the way to fight crime.
10: Hatley calling for a ban on flock surveillance cameras. And that's the latest news. Traffic and weather next. I'm Ken Weaver, WTN News.
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10: Cedar Hill in Robertson County. We've got 24 westbound completely closed for police activity. This is going to be between Maxie Road and ML King Parkway. Berry Hill got a crash. 440 eastbound is 65. Goodlettsville, an injury crash. 65 northbound before Rivergate. Antioch, crash on the right shoulder. 24 westbound at Hickory Hollow. Also 24 eastbound past Hickory Hollow. West Loop going eastbound got a crash just past 65. And in Murfreesboro, a stalled vehicle left shoulder block 24 westbound past 840. I'm Ken Weaver.
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12: It's another summer-like day across Middle Tennessee. I'm WSMB4 First Alert Meteorologist Darius Mack. Temperatures today are climbing to the 90s once again. You'll notice more clouds beginning to build back in as well. This is going to be ahead of an approaching cold front. That's going to bring some rain by Friday, and that could last throughout the weekend as well. Nonetheless, this is going to be some beneficial rains. Of course, we'll be tracking the latest and have more on that coming up on WSMB4 News.
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1: All right, Supertalk 99.7 WTN, 37 minutes after the hour. I want to thank our next guest, Senator Marsha Blackburn, for calling us up to speak on this specific matter. Now, I would note as a point of interest, we're working with Marsha's team right now to get her in studio before the November election to have a good sit-down comprehensive conversation about a variety of subjects. But today, obviously, we're talking about this failure of an execution last night and what we can do to repair some of this. Senator, good afternoon. Thank you for being on with us.
16: Good afternoon. Happy to join you and looking forward to being in studio with you in a couple of weeks.
1: Marsha, obviously, you were very quick to point out that all of this could be avoided. I've kind of gone through how anti-death penalty activists from around the nation have made it increasingly more difficult to engage in lethal injection practices. And this could be solved, in my opinion, and I think you pointed it out last night or maybe early this morning, by moving back to the electric chair. Talk to us about it.
16: Yeah, indeed. You know, Matt, and we've talked about this. When it comes to the death penalty, a violent criminal who goes through a trial gets a death penalty. They exhaust all of their appeals. Then you want to see that execution carried out and carried out successfully, because that is the only way that the victim's family and loved ones are going to get closure. And it is important that that be done. If there are these issues with lethal injection, the electric chair is something Tennessee can use, then maybe we need to use the electric chair. The thing is, when you have a violent criminal that has that death penalty, they don't need to be sitting on death row for three decades. And this has just got to be straightened out. I'll just say it that way.
1: I'm not asking you. I know you have a good relationship with Governor Bill Lee, and I'm not necessarily asking you to get between what he decided to do, but I'm asking you your opinion on it. He says that we have to put a moratorium on the execution in December, and we have to do another examination into our protocols. I thought we just did that like 4 years ago, Marsha. I mean, Governor Bill Lee did an exterior examination, and that's why we hired Frank Strata to begin with. So what am I missing here? Why can't we just get a special session if necessary, get someone to decide to go through the proper process to get electric chair as the primary and only source of the death penalty and capital punishment, and then move forward like that?
16: And maybe that will be a Governor Blackburn day one call to address this. You have heard me say, I know people think that I'm tough on this, but these people that molest and rape our babies, I think they need the death penalty. Violent criminals that get the death penalty do not need to be sitting on death row for decades. There is no way that victims' families are going to get closure until you carry that out. So if let's look at what Florida's doing. I think they've carried out 19 or 20 lethal injections this year. They have not had a failure. Let's figure this out. I have talked to some of our state legislators last night and today. This has got to be resolved. And when someone is scheduled for an execution, we need to see that carried out successfully and bring closure to that chapter.
1: I mean, this is a clear distinction between you and your Democratic opponent, right? Jerry Green immediately came out and said, this is a reason why we shouldn't have the death penalty in the state of Tennessee. And what I hear you saying as a candidate for governor is, this is why we need to shore up our death penalty methods to make sure that we, if a jury in the state of Tennessee deems the capital punishment as the only appropriate crime, that it is swift, it is effective, and it is successful.
16: Yes, after those appeals are exhausted, carry it out. And that is a distinction. And, you know, Matt, I've said many times, this is a contrast election. My opponent is a socialist. I'm a conservative. And what Tennesseans want to see is when someone has been given that death penalty and that death penalty has been affirmed through the appeals process, then carry it out and give the family and loved ones of that victim, let them have closure. Let them have closure. Because every single time that there is a trial, that there is an appeal, every single time that family relives that trauma. So this is something that you need to be just. And it needs to be done in the appropriate manner. And you need to know when it is scheduled that it is going to be completed.
1: Senator Blackburn, this is shaking a little bit of confidence in our belief that the Tennessee Department of Corrections has the ability to get this right. Obviously, I was going over some of Frank Strada's past. He is the head of the Tennessee Department of Corrections. We now have two problematic executions in the state of Tennessee. This is on the heels as deputy director in Arizona, three problematic executions through lethal injection. If you are elected governor of the state, do you believe that there needs to be changes at the upper echelons of the Department of Corrections to make sure that we regain the confidence that we need to have that they're doing their job effectively?
16: We're going to have to make changes, and we're probably going to have to make some changes in processes, and the General Assembly members that I have talked to are already beginning to have some of those conversations.
1: I'll ask you pointedly, do you believe Frank Strada is the right man for the job to head the Department of Corrections?
16: No.
1: Well, asked and answered. And I think a lot of us that have examined his performance over the last several years would 100% agree with you. Well, thank you for your directness on this issue. It's obviously something that's on the minds and hearts of a lot of people in the state of Tennessee. What else can you say about what you can do to work with the legislature to get us back on the right path, to get the ultimate punishment, and to give some comfort, particularly as you brought up right at the beginning, to the victims in these cases and the family members of the victims in these cases, like the Slimmer family?
16: That's right. And what you want to do, and what I will do as governor, is show that leadership, working with the legislature, making certain that whatever statutory changes need to be made are going to be made, and they're going to be made swiftly and properly, and then making certain that when these executions get scheduled, Matt, you got to be sure they get carried out and they are carried out successfully. Imagine the trauma of this family as they have gone through this process, and they think, finally, they're at a point of closure after three decades. And then I think I've met with so many parents that their children have been victimized or they've been killed, and you see just how deeply it, you know, those scars are in the children of people that have been murdered. Their parents were murdered. And you know that they want to be assured that they are going to have a governor, that they're going to have public officials who are going to work to protect them.
1: Senator Blackburn, thank you for being on with us today and speaking clearly on this subject. We appreciate your vision for the future should you be elected governor in November. And we'll talk again soon. We'll have a good opportunity to sit down and have a robust conversation about a variety of subjects. But I appreciate you coming on today about this one.
16: You got it.
1: All right.
16: Look forward to talking soon. Bye-bye.
1: All right. Take care. There's Marsha Blackburn. Asked and answered, folks. Is Frank Strata the man for the job? What was her answer? No. And so now we know. Days are numbered. If not before, then certainly as Marsha becomes governor, should she be elected governor, that's a clear and decisive change of action. 47 after the hour, Supertalk 99.7 WTN. You're invited to be a part of the conversation, 615-737-9986. I mentioned that we are in process. She's coming in the next couple of weeks. We're going to have a good one-hour-long conversation with Senator Blackburn about her run for governor. We've invited Jerry Green on. I've not heard back. We've got David Hatley, who I believe was on Chad Benson. I missed that interview, and I'm curious what you thought about it for those of you who listened to it. I missed that interview, so I have to go back and check that out later on tonight. But Hatley is coming on our show on the 23rd of October. That is our scheduled time with him. That's the next time that they're going to be back in Nashville. So we're covering the election cycle like the morning dew on Supertalk 99.7 WTN. 48 after the hour, it's Ken's turn. Hello, Ken.
17: Hey, what's going on?
1: Hey, Ken. I'm sorry.
17: Ken. Oh, you're talking to Ken on TV, on the radio.
1: I'm talking to Ken on the radio.
17: Dude, sorry.
1: I know exactly. That's why I'm giggling so much. Ken, hold on.
17: Sorry about that, Ken, on the phone.
1: Weaver is going through like 14 different things, and he listens out of the one corner of his eye. Like, the fourth thing that he listens to is Matt Murphy. And I know if Matt Murphy says Ken, then Ken knows to go, yeah, what's up, Murph? And that's... Caller Ken.
17: I needed that.
1: What's happening, buddy?
18: Can you hear me?
1: Yeah, man, we can hear you fine. Yes, sir.
18: Okay. Yeah, this screwed up injections, just add fentanyl to the mix. There's plenty of it around. I mean, it's simple.
1: Yes, sir. I understand that. I get it. They're not going to do that. I mean, it's just, I understand the emotional nature of all of this, and I understand why our emotions would lead us to say we should hit them in the head with an asphalt rock, we should beat them in the head with a sledgehammer, we should, you know, drown them in a lake. I mean, or we should administer fentanyl to them. I mean, I get it. I understand why you say it.
18: Well, if they're going to do lethal injection, just put fentanyl in the mix. That'll guarantee results.
1: Well, it seems like fentanyl is the most deadly thing going around the United States of America nowadays, yeah. And it would appear that...
18: And when people die from it, I know this from experience, they just go to sleep, they quit breathing, and they're gone. I've had two close relations go that way, and... Well, it guarantees results.
1: Well, as does a bullet, as does the gas chamber, as does the electric chair. I mean, once again, right now, what it would take is a call for a special session. I don't understand why the governor's knee-jerk reaction was to back up on this issue. obviously anti-death penalty activists have embedded themselves so deeply in the lethal injection process that we've made it next to impossible in the state of Tennessee to properly administer that process. So let's back up and let's do something different. What can we do? Call a special session of the General Assembly, get the legislature back into session, have them answer one question. What will be the method of execution in the state of Tennessee? That will be the electric chair. There's nothing wrong with the electric chair. Crank up old Sparky and let's go. Or, I don't know, what are they doing in Florida that we're not doing here? You have issues with finding doctors in good standing to administer these drugs, nurses in good standing to administer the IVs, because they get doxxed and shamed if they do, which is an anti-death penalty activist method to prevent appropriate people from being in place. They shame and they dox and they virtue signal against the pharmaceutical industry for providing the drugs themselves. So go to a different method. It's not... What am I missing here that's that difficult? Michelle and Jack, we'll get to you in a moment. Your calls as well as we continue on Super Talk 99.7 WTN. We like to say hello to our brand new listening audience on the YouTube side of things. That's kind of opened up after some changes that were made earlier in the week. I mean, I won't bore you with the details of those changes, but it might involve having to watch a 15-second ad or two on the YouTube side of things. And if that's the case, I'm sorry. That's YouTube. That's not me. I have nothing to do with what those ads are. 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
1: In Goodlettsville, an injury crash reported 65 northbound just before Rivergate Parkway. Still clearing this crash in Antioch, 24 westbound at Hickory Hollow Parkway. And right on the other side of the interstate, 24 eastbound at Hickory Hollow. We have a crash there as well. On the west loop, I-40 eastbound past exit 208, a wreck. And in Robertson County, 24 westbound between exits 19 and 11. It is closed there due to police activity. I'm Jay.
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5: I am. I don't think I should be a witness to what's going on right now. My goodness gracious. More on that coming up when we introduce our next guest, Scott Sapicki. He's on the way in just a couple of minutes. Super Talk 99.7 WTN. Chris and Donna, y'all hang in there. We'll try to get to you as well. Many of you wanting to speak on the, I mean, it was just a debacle last evening with the Krista Pike attempted execution that did not work. She is now reportedly at Vanderbilt Medical Center. It's undisclosed, but multiple media outlets are reporting that that is where she is. She is not, apparently, according to her attorneys, comatose, but is in quote-unquote critical condition, and no real word on what impact this has had on her mental state. I don't really care. I care much more about the mental state of the family of Colleen Slimmer than I ever will about any mental state about Krista Pike. Krista Pike needs to be dead today. Should have been dead about 25 years ago based on the crimes that she committed against humanity generally and against the Slimmers and Colleen Slimmer specifically. It is 4 o'clock. 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
4: 4 o'clock on the dot. I'm Ken Weaver with your top stories. Got the full forecast and traffic in 5 minutes. After last night's botched execution, convicted killer Krista Pike's attorneys say she is alive and receiving life-saving care at Vanderbilt. They say she is in critical condition, but did not go into detail. Stephen Farrell of the Federal Defender Services of Eastern Tennessee office is asking Governor Lee to commute Pike's death sentence.
6: Tennessee should not be torturing its citizens in the name of justice with what happened to Krista Pike last night. And we, our office, along with Randy's, calls for the commutation of her death sentence after what she's been put through.
4: Governor Lee pausing executions for the rest of the year. He's ordered a third-party review of last night's failures. Channel 4's Holly Thompson with more.
7: This is not the first botched execution that we have seen this year. We know Tony Cruthers was set to be executed back in May, but the state says they cannot find a vein to place the IV in needed for that lethal injection. Governor Lee later stepped in, granting Cruthers a one-year reprieve. After the failed execution, a court filing revealed new details about the doctor who was tasked with starting IV lines for executions. In a deposition, the doctor said they had not placed a central line in 13 years and do not have hospital privileges in Tennessee.
4: President Trump weighing in on last night. New York Post says Trump called it an interesting situation, but refused to weigh in on next steps, saying that was up to Tennessee. Trump did say, quote, should be easy to do. It shouldn't be that difficult. Election 2026, independent gubernatorial candidate David Hatley telling WTN's Chad Benson he wants a ban on flock surveillance cameras.
8: Not only is it a privacy invasion, it's not even cost effective.
9: Yeah.
8: So it never should have been involved. I mean, they're getting abused. What are we doing? My wife's getting followed around everything she does all day. Like, what are we really doing here? I mean, is that not a Fourth Amendment violation? I would stand to argue it is.
4: Nashville Banner says a poll conducted by Target Smart September 9th through the 12th found Hatley with 10% support compared to 45% for Marsha Blackburn, 36% for Jerry Green, 2% for the other independent, Lauren Peekston, 7% undivided. Right now in Tennessee, Gas Buddy putting the average price per gallon under $4 at $3.97. U.S. national gas average climbing to $4.41, while diesel prices have reached upwards of $6.39. U.S. Energy Secretary Chris Wright telling Fox's America Reports he believes those numbers will drop.
3: There's a very good chance we've hit peak prices, and we're going to see, I think we're almost surely going to see diesel prices decline. I think we're quite likely going to see meaningful declines in gasoline prices as well.
4: Wright expressed to European countries they must release 120 million barrels of diesel over the next 6 months or face a potential fuel export ban. That's the latest news. Traffic and weather next. I'm Ken Weaver, WTN News.
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4: Cedar Hill, Robertson County still have 24 westbound closed due to a crash. That's going to be between Maxie Road and ML King Parkway. Goodlettsville, we've got a crash. Overturned vehicle blocking the right two lanes. 65 northbound before Rivergate. And in Franklin, a crash.

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1: All right, that's my slide. I'm making all of this up, by the way.
2: Please don't.
1: I'm making all of this up. Hello. Welcome in. I'm just trying to stir up trouble. There's Ken Weaver. He's in News Closet B. He gathers headlines for a living, delivers them twice an hour, and when it breaks. What's up, Brother Weaver?
3: What's up?
1: How you doing? I just, I mean, that's the most I laughed in a long time, kid. That's good. That's good. I said, hey, Ken. Hey, Murphy. What are you doing?
3: Hey, what's up?
1: Hey, what's up? How are you? Nice to hear you from you. Jackson Williams is behind the glass, the future gonorer of the state of Tennessee.
3: Sir.
1: And we appreciate everything that he does. And we appreciate Representative Scott Sapicki. He joins us on a lot of Thursdays. Every once in a while, we don't have him on a Thursday. But to talk, education, politics. Today, I feel like we're going to talk a little Department of Corrections. I made up the rift between you and Brent Taylor. I hope that's okay.
2: I really appreciate that. Thank you. Well, hey, by the way, they have an ointment for that problem with Jackson.
1: Do they now?
2: Yeah, the gonorrhea.
1: Yeah, that's what I hear.
2: An ointment for that.
1: Uh-huh. The ointment comes November 3rd when you vote for Jack. When you see gonorrhea on your ballot, vote for Jay.
2: It's at the
1: Willard.
2: Bottom beneath the constitutional amendments.
1: just look for it.
2: Keep going.
1: Look for it. If it is not on your ballot, go to your the supervisor and ask, why it's not on the ballot.
2: Where the office of gonorrhea is.
1: Yeah, and then I'm sure they'll direct you to the nearest bathroom.
2: You may not want to do that.
1: How you doing?
2: What a day.
1: I mean, so... You know, I described it very inartfully last night. I was very frustrated. I described it as an S show. I'll clean that up a little bit and say it was kind of a crap show. Look, there's no other way to put it, Scott. The eyes of the world were on us because of the unique nature of what was happening last night. It is not often that a female is executed for crimes committed against humanity and more specifically against an individual, Colleen Slimmer.
2: Mm-hmm.
1: And we failed.
2: The saddest part was we thought we were going to bring closure to the Slimmers.
1: Yeah.
2: That's the sad part, that now they have to continue to live on with this tragedy day in and day out until this comes with some closure to it. I listened to your interview on the way over here with who I believe is going to be the next governor of the state of Tennessee, Marsha Blackburn, and I think she succinctly answered your questions of the gentleman in charge of this probably is going to have to go, has to go. And then I think we need to come in the General Assembly. I support who I'm going to say, Marsha Blackburn, the governor of Tennessee, that we need to eliminate the option of lethal injection, go with the electric chair that is already there as a backup. It is already maintained, already works, and already ready to go. And by the way, you said it very well. These are people that have given up their right to exist with us.
1: Yeah.
2: On things that they have chosen to do. That we are so terrified of them, we can never let them in society again.
1: Mm-hmm.
2: And we reserve that ultimate punishment for those individuals. It's not thousands of people, Matt. It's the worst of the worst.
1: Right.
2: And in the General Assembly, we even passed some laws in the last few years that gives the courts the ability to, for the most heinous crimes, especially against our children, that they can seek the death penalty now. When you give up, when you do something so heinous, Matt, that you cross over that line, that we can no longer safely have you in society, can no longer safely have you in prison, we reserve the ultimate punishment for you.
1: What is frustrating to many of us, and we've discussed it on several occasions before and now after the failed execution attempt,
2: mm-hmm.
1: that we have, I get it. If you don't believe the state should have the authority to put people to death.
2: Mm-hmm.
1: I understand that is a basic ideological difference
2: mm-hmm.
1: in what you believe the function of government to be. I believe in the death penalty. If you don't, I understand that. But why in the world we allow so many anti-death penalty activists to be a part of the process as to decide how we do it is beyond me. They don't have the premise of their presence in that discussion is to stop the death penalty.
2: Right.
1: So we as a state have decided that this is something that we believe should be the ultimate punishment for the most heinous crimes
2: and
1: committed.
2: And it's just.
1: And it's a just punishment. These anti-death penalty folks are subverting the process in a way that it creates, I'm not diminishing the fault of the Department of Corrections, obviously. Mm-hmm. They should be able to get it right. But the ability to procure the drugs, the ability to find the right

0: doctors and nurses that are willing to administer the drugs. These types of things have made it next to impossible to affect a positive outcome through lethal injection. So the simplest solution is the one that you just described.
1: It's very simple and straightforward. We eliminate that option. It's the same infiltration that we've lived with in education for the last 30 years. They've infiltrated education to downgrade it to a point that it's not meeting the needs of society. They want to do things that make it impossible for us to put people to death for the most heinous crimes in our society. Trust me, Matt, I'm a yes vote. I'm going to support, if it's Governor Blackburn, which I pray it is, because I saw the post from Jerry Green. I mean, folks, if you want to decide how you're going to vote on this, you have one person running for governor that wants to say, hey, when you commit these crimes, there is a penalty for it.
0: Right.
1: The other one says, not so much. We'll just keep paying to keep you alive in perpetuity.
0: Well, I appreciate the fact that Marsha Blackburn said today, and she drew a line in the sand and said, as several of you in the legislative process have determined, that if you commit a vicious rape mm-hmm. against a child yeah. in Tennessee, that should be punishable by
1: 100%.
0: Death.
1: 100%.
0: And I understand that you have to go through the constitutional challenge, and there was a decision made a number of years ago. It's a new Supreme Court. Let's get it up to the Supreme Court and see if they consider that to be cruel and unusual.
1: Yes.
0: Let's test those waters in the state of Tennessee. Let's be that beta testing ground, because I believe most of the people in this state agree with Marsha Blackburn and Scott Spicky.
1: 100%. I do. I think if you polled this, and I think you have polled this,
0: mm-hmm.
1: right? It came back overwhelming of, yes, we do support the death penalty. And I'll bet you if you polled it right now, that if you want, do you want the General Assembly to eliminate the option of lethal injection and just go with the electric chair? I'd be surprised what those numbers are.
0: Oh, well, yeah.
1: Right?
0: Amongst those that support the death penalty, it would be no question.
1: A lot
0: of people are very emotional right now because we're frustrated. We're frustrated with the inability to get it done. We're frustrated that there's not closure for the Slimmer family. And so a lot of people are like, why don't we just, hang them, or why don't we just do firing squad? These are not methods that are already enshrined
1: right.
0: in our process and in our code. Electric chair is right there. I don't think we have to overcomplicate anything.
1: No. The current statute says that the first is lethal injection. The backup is the electric chair, right? I think they're like a room next to each other at the correction facility. If we introduce hanging or firing squad or asphyxia by nitrous oxide, then that creates a whole nother constitutional challenge.
0: That you have to roll through the court system.
1: And if we do that, it prohibits us from doing any other lethal adjudication, right? We can't do anything else while it's in the courts.
0: Governor Bill Lee has said that he is going to put the December execution of Sutton on hold.
1: He's right.
0: That's the governor's prerogative.
1: That's his prerogative.
0: Would you prefer a special session? Would you prefer to
1: yes.
0: get this handled right now?
1: Yeah. Yeah, take care. It's important.
0: Talk for those that don't know, I mean, what would that process look like if the governor decided?
1: If the governor wants to call us into special session, and I think it's 10 or 7 days notice that we have to give the public that the General Assembly is going to come back in. Normally what we do is the governor would say, hey, this is what we're going to come back into session for. It has to be very narrow. So we have to tell the people of Tennessee why we're coming back in. We normally come in on a Monday afternoon. We do all of our legal things we have to do to come back into session. Tuesday morning, we're normally in committee. It'll go through a couple committees on Tuesday. Wednesday, it'll finish up the committees. Thursday, we're on the House floor for a final vote. That's what happens.
0: A week. Less than a week.
1: And in a week, depending on how much lead time we have to give the public, the actual time of us being in the General Assembly could be 4 days.
0: Does it frustrate you as a lawmaker who speaks to your constituents on a regular basis that 4 years after we're having a discussion about lethal injection problems in this state, mm-hmm. we're having that same discussion?
1: Yes, I fielded questions all day long about this. How do we get this wrong? Why can't we get this right? And to be honest with you, we thought we did with this guy we hired. We thought we had it right. Evidently, we have issues there. Now, I'm sure the governor's going to do his due diligence. He's going to get to the bottom of this. He's going to find out why. But remember, the General Assembly, we can act here if we need to. The speakers can call us back into session with a two-thirds majority. So.
0: Well, and I'll tell you this. I've had, at least on one side of leadership, I've not talked to one body. I've talked to leadership on one side of the body, and they're trying to, I think they're trying to be thoughtful about that.
1: Right.
0: I don't think they want to get out ahead of their skis on that.
1: No, because.
0: But I promise you this, leadership, you tell me if I'm wrong, but I had so many conversations with so many lawmakers last night via text and whatnot as this was happening. And it seems to me that the legislature, y'all are paying attention.
1: Yes. The issue is sometimes when you come into a special session, how are we going to solve this problem, right? Okay, mm-hmm. We know how to solve the problem. It's very cut and dry. You eliminate lethal injection. The only option is the electric chair, and that's it. And that's 4 days.
0: 4 days?
1: 4 days.
0: Scott Sapicki, our guest, Supertalk 99.7 WTN. 7050 has a question for you.
1: Okay.
0: Would you ask Scott about the interview that was just on your radio station with an independent candidate for governor? I think it's David Hatley.
1: Yes.
0: Where he said Nashville has some of the best schools in the state. I did not hear the interview, and so I can't speak to the characterization of the question asked, but I will assume that we are correctly identifying what Hatley said, that Nashville has some of the best schools in the state.
1: So the definition of some may come into question there. We have Hume Fogg.
0: Magnet school.
1: It's one of the best in the country.
0: Sure.
1: It's not one of the best in the states, folks. It's one of the best in the country. We have a couple magnet schools that feed it. MLK, some of the best schools. I think I've named three.
0: Mm-hmm. Mm-hmm.
1: So maybe that constitutes some. I would probably err on the side of, no, that's not what I'm working on. I'm working on getting them all up to par, not just three. And by the way, those are all magnet schools. The kids compete to go to those schools.
0: The Metro Nashville school system should be under the gun in the same fashion, in my opinion, as Shelby County.
1: Yes.
0: I would think if, as we find some of the corruption and mismanagement and, you know, misunderstanding of the mission in Shelby County, I think some of those methods should be looked at in Metro Nashville.
1: All right, so let me give you context, if that's okay.
0: Yeah.
1: We have 147 school districts across the state of Tennessee, okay? If I factor out the scores of Metro Nashville, first of all, do you agree with me that the goal is to be the best in the country in education?
0: Yeah, of course.
1: Okay. We sit at 23rd in the country right now with Memphis and Nashville's numbers counting against us right now. Out of the 147 districts, if I take those two out, we're top 10. We're top 10. I think the people of Tennessee would be very proud to walk around saying, hey, our K-12 public education system is top 10 in the country. If I can get Memphis and Nashville at state average, Matt, not excellent, just state average in third grade literacy, it takes us up to top 10. Don't we owe it to those kids and those families?
0: You'd think.
1: Because we're the adults in the room.
0: You'd think. And you've got one candidate for governor that doesn't want the state to be involved in Shelby County school systems.
1: Well, you know what? The best part about the General Assembly is she doesn't have a say in that.
0: Well, that's fair.
1: We do.
0: Well, and you've got another, this independent candidate, David Hatley. And once again, I don't know the guy, and I didn't hear the conversation he had with Chad. I was in the midst of a podcast, but he'll be on our show on October 23rd, and we can ask him these questions directly. But he made a statement, and look, I understand we need to get better. He was running a political ad that said that we're behind Mississippi.
1: Not true. That's false.
0: And I asked you the question directly on the X machine. I'm like, is this true? And you're like, no, this isn't true. I mean, by most measures, you can't. I mean, I guess you could figure out some statistical analysis that would get Mississippi above us. But
1: you can find little nuances. But when you look at overall education in the state of Tennessee, right, compared to the rest of the country, we sit at 23rd in the country. Mississippi sits at 35. I don't want to be 35, Matt, do you?
0: No.
1: I want to be 23, and the people in front of us, I want them looking over their shoulder.
0: Yeah. Scott Sapicki with us for another segment. Coming up a little bit later on this hour, Senator Brent Taylor. He wants to be Congressman Brent Taylor. That is on the way. It's 22 after the hour. Supertalk 99.7 WTN.
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7: A serious accident in Robertson County has I-24 between exits 19 and 11 closed. We've got an overturned vehicle in Goodlettsville. The right two lanes are blocked of 65 northbound just before Rivergate Parkway. 65 southbound down in Williamson County at exit 59, a crash. Also, Old Hickory Boulevard at Nolensville Pike, an injury accident. I'm Jay Harper.
5: President Trump said to be dumbfounded at last night's botched lethal injection execution of convicted killer Krista Pike. I've got a full report on that coming up at 4:30 on Super Talk 99.7 WTN.
0: Super Talk 99.7 WTN. Obviously, we've got Scott Zabicki in for a couple of additional moments. Coming up in a minute, Senator Brent Taylor will be with us. He's running for Congress in the 9th Congressional District. We'll clearly talk about what's going on in the state of Tennessee regarding the death penalty as well. But we've brought up the issue of education while we're talking with you about education. I mean, you always talk about some of the cornerstones of how we've advanced from mid-30s to into the mid-20s now. I mean
1: 47th,
0: pardon me, into the 30s now, 23rd, I guess,
1: 23rd.
0: The metric that you gave us. What are the ways that we can continue that forward momentum in the new General Assembly? What are you working on?
1: I think a couple things you're going to see. First of all, you're going to see more structure into K-2, making sure the teachers have proper training, proper supports, being able to identify students they get behind so we can get them on grade level. Summer school tutoring coming in. We're going to be looking at kindergarten, right? Not entry into kindergarten, but making sure when they exit kindergarten, they are on grade level, ready to go into first grade. Because that's when the rigors of the class start to happen in first grade.
0: Mm-hmm. Sure.
1: We're looking at dual enrollment to put more structure into dual enrollment. We're looking at virtual schools that are out of control right now, statewide virtuals. They've got to stop. They are out of control. We're not getting any type of education out of those. We will allow districts to offer their own virtual schools, but they cannot be a statewide provider.
0: We had Cameron Smith on. We have him on Wednesdays. Mm-hmm. And Cameron has written a column about athletics and and whether or not privates and publics can compete against one another in athletics. I'm just interested if that is anywhere on your radar screen and if that's something that needs to be repaired in the state of Tennessee. I think we're only one of 8 states that separates the two from a competitive standpoint.
1: So remember, my son transferred to Macaulay, one of the big schools.
0: Yeah.
1: It's a different ball game in Division II, 3A, the private biggest division, right? The big powerhouses. They recruit nationwide. They have kids from all over the country that want to come play for them because they have a brand. I think what's driven a lot of this problem in the higher levels is college, right? The need to try to find a way to get in front of these college coaches on these big teams, right? David Gabriel George is from Baylor.
0: Mm-hmm.
1: I saw the kid play. Let me tell you something. Generational talent.
0: Mm-hmm.
1: Incredible. He's from Canada, right? I think what we're going to have to do is we really need to take a look at why can't the publics and the privates play each other again? And get back into that again, because it'll create incredible matchups in Middle Tennessee, especially, right? A Father Ryan going to play some of the public schools around here. It would just create that environment that eliminates a lot of that travel. Like Macaulay, they travel all over the state. They'll go from Chattanooga to Memphis to play Briarcrest.
0: Yeah,
1: I mean it's just we got to fix this. And I think maybe some of these big ones. You know that IMG and the Modern Days of the world that play in that National High School League? Maybe your Baylors and your Macaulays and your Ensworths and stuff.
0: Can graduate to that?
1: Go and do that. Because then you have an avenue for your best athletes to find that national exposure.
0: So, Piggy, always good to talk with you. Thank you for stopping by.
1: I know you're busy. It's okay.
0: Well, you got a busy day. Well, you know, it's crazy.
1: You got a congressman coming in.
0: Well, we got a potentially a future congressman on the way. We've got a future governor here. We've got a future commissioner of education in the studio with us right now.
1: We'll see. You know what? I appreciate what you're doing. I appreciate Chris and everybody here getting the information out to people.
0: Yeah.
1: And let me tell you something here real quick, folks, before I go, is this election is very important for Tennessee as for our governor. And this crisis that's come up, you're seeing leadership. Choose leadership in a crisis. It'll never let you down.
0: Well spoken. Thank you, Scott.
1: Have a good day, buddy.
0: Representative Scott Zabicki joining us. Coming up in a moment, Senator Brent Taylor. He's running in the 9th Congressional District against Justin Pearson. We'll talk with him right after this. It's 32 after the hour on Super Talk.
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5: WTN. I'm Ken Weaver with your top stories, full forecast, and traffic in 5 minutes. President Trump said to be dumbfounded at last night's botched lethal injection execution of convicted killer Krista Pike, but he says he doesn't weigh in on what Tennessee should do next. He says leaves that to Tennessee. Pike is in critical condition after surviving two injections. Her attorney's now asking Governor Lee to commute her death sentence. Here's Fox's Jeff Manasso.
8: Krista Pike's attorneys say they haven't seen or talked to her following a botched lethal injection at a prison in Nashville, saying the 50-year-old death row inmate is now getting life-saving care.
9: The state of Tennessee has shown us again that they are not capable of carrying out an execution consistent with basic human dignity. It was cruel and it was torturous.
8: Pike's attempted execution for the 1995 torture killing of 19-year-old Colleen Slemmer. Slemmer's family supports Pike's death. For now, Tennessee Governor Bill Lee has called off all executions through the end of the year and launching a third-party investigation. Jeff Manasso, Fox News.
5: Election 2026, independent gubernatorial candidate David Hatley telling WTN's Chad Benson his take on the school voucher program.
10: I'm not a fan of them. I think it's another thing that's got pushed to the front of the line. I don't know how anybody can defend this. We've got to focus on getting our public schools better.
5: Hatley's education plan focuses on improving literacy and expanding workforce training. Investigations underway for a Chinese company's AI model after it reportedly gave users instructions on planning deadly attacks.
11: A major Chinese AI developer is in the hot seat right now after two of its most popular models were caught giving people on the open internet instructions on how to build bioweapons and carry out assassinations. Now, this company, it's called Moonshot. It's a major Chinese AI developer. It is conducting an internal review now. Now, here in the U.S., the tech titans are scrambling to figure out how to keep their own AI models in check. They told the president at the White House Tuesday that is one of their top priorities. The president says that Americans, at least for now, can trust these AI CEOs to police their models.
5: The AI company allegedly also produced plans for assassinations of politicians, hijacking aircraft, and planning a terrorist attack in London. That's the latest news. Traffic and weather next. I'm Ken Weaver, WTN News.
2: 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Opinions you can challenge. Conversations you'll remember.
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5: Clarksville, we got a crash right lane block 24 westbound before ML King Parkway. Goodlettsville, an overturned vehicle blocking the right lane 65 northbound before Rivergate. Franklin, a crash 65 southbound at I-840. Got a crash Old Hickory Boulevard at Nolensville Pike. I'm Ken Weaver.
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12: It's another summer-like day across Middle Tennessee. I'm WSMB4 First Alert Meteorologist Darius Mack. Temperatures today are climbing to the 90s once again. You'll notice more clouds beginning to build back in as well. This is going to be ahead of an approaching cold front that's going to bring some rain by Friday, and that could last throughout the weekend as well. Nonetheless, this is going to be some beneficial rains. Of course, we'll be tracking the latest and have more on that coming up on WSMB4 News.
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0: 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And we thank our next guest. He is Senator Brent Taylor. We've had many different conversations with the senator over these many months. I mean, prior to his announcement that he was running for the Congressional 9 seat, we talked to Brent about making Memphis matter and some other things going on over on the western portion of Tennessee. And now he joins us in studio here in Nashville to talk about his run for Congress. Hello, Brent.
1: Matt, good to be here.
0: Good to see
1: you. Look, I brought merch.
0: Brent said, I bring merch when I come.
1: That's
0: to
1: right.
0: This.
1: So
0: I like it. What is it?
1: Last
0: what
1: time,
0: do you got?
1: Matt, if you remember, last time I brought you a coonskin cap 2.0 because we talked about how District 9, the 9th Congressional District, is not Memphis's old district. It is David Crockett's old district.
0: That's right.
1: He was elected to District 9 in Congress 200 years ago this year.
0: Okay.
1: And so I brought you a coonskin cap 2.0.
0: You did?
1: Today, I brought you a Take Tennessee to the Top. And that's what we're going to do on November 3rd when, God willing, and with the voters' approval, they're going to send me to Congress and we're going to take Tennessee to the top. I brought you a cap.
0: All right.
1: And I brought Jackson a cap.
0: See, you know who's bread to butter. That's very, very smart.
1: So I brought y'all these caps.
0: You're very kind. You're very kind. You know, obviously, the Christa Pike story has taken over the national conversation. Really, it's been talked about internationally. I don't know of any way of putting it other than it was embarrassing what happened last night. Your kind of first blush take as to what happened and how we can potentially repair this from ever happening again.
1: Yeah, it's extremely unfortunate, not only for Tennesseans, but more importantly, for Colleen Slimmer's family, because they have been looking for closure. They thought they were going to get that yesterday, only to arrive in Tennessee from Florida to find out that we can't get our act together and actually carry out an execution. And so it is extremely unfortunate. And the state, the legislature, the governor, we need to take a different path. And I believe the legislature ought to eliminate the lethal injection and the remaining mode of capital punishment is the electric chair. That one's survived all the court challenges. We could do that immediately and begin to carry out executions. But I think at the same time, we ought to really consider bringing back a firing squad. I mean, that is the quickest, cleanest, most humane way to carry out an execution. And I think we ought to consider that. I suspect that there will be some, at least senators on the Senate side. I've already begun to hear that there may be a legislation coming the next legislative session to do just that. But we could fix this by simply, as your previous guest said, by going into a special session and eliminating that lethal injection.
0: I mean, it feels like the General Assembly, and you're a sitting senator, and I know that you want to be in Congress by next January, and we hope that you are.
1: Say that louder for the people in the back, would you?
0: Well, I mean, you know, clearly, Justin Pearson or Brent Taylor, I mean, I don't know, the socialist or a common sense conservative.
1: Well, it's either competence or chaos. That's the choice in this election.
0: But it feels like most, at least the members that I've spoken with, y'all are ready to go with the possibility. I mean, I understand that there would be a little time, a little expense involved, but instead of delaying justice for this December execution that's scheduled, get into session, move lethal injection to the side, get death penalty back on the table, let the General Assembly take up firing squad in the next general session, but get this done so we can keep on schedule with some of these executions.
1: I totally agree. And you know, not to bring politics into this, but I do think this issue highlights a distinction between myself and my opponent, Democrat Socialist Justin Pearson. Just this last session, Matt, we had two bills that dealt with making a rape of a child a capital offense where you could be executed for that. I co-sponsored it. I supported it. My opponent voted against it. My opponent did not think rape of a child was sufficient enough to actually carry out an execution. So you know, this Krista Pike situation just really highlights the differences between my opponent and me, because it really is a difference between competence and chaos, common sense and communism, radical and reasonable. So it's unfortunate that it takes this issue to point that out.
0: He's running around talking about a debate. Do you feel compelled to stand on a stage and debate Justin Pearson?
1: No, I don't. And first of all, the only candidates that ever want to debate are those who feel like that they're not ahead. And but more importantly, I don't share the debate stage, Matt, with people like Democrat Socialist Justin Pearson, who gets up from his seat on the House floor, goes up into the gallery and stands nose to nose with law enforcement and calls him a stupid MF-er and a MF boy. I don't share the debate stage with people like that. And look, all throughout his short career in the legislature, he's been about defunding the police, defaming the police, and defaming the police. He voted against every budget where we increased the budget for state troopers. A lot of them went to his home county down in Shelby. He wanted to defame the police by passing laws that would allow the local city council to ban routine traffic stops. He supported that. It took legislation that I passed to undo it. And then he wants to defame law enforcement by standing toe-to-toe with them and calling them stupid MFers.
0: The last time you and I spoke, I think we touched on this, and I spoke to another Republican who's running in the 5th Congressional District, Charlie Hatcher. We had him on recently. And he talked about moving through the 5th District, and I'm certain, I would feel certain that you've perhaps had similar experiences in the 9th District, where he's like, man, I'm talking to these farmers, I'm talking to these rural folks. They support Donald Trump. They believe in Donald Trump, but they still are suffering. They're suffering at the gasoline pump. They're suffering with diesel. And I try to help them understand or explain to them what the process is and how we're going to make this better for them. Are you experiencing the same thing? And what is your message to those folks?
1: I am. And first, let me say, as you know, Charlie Hatcher, he's not only the former agriculture commissioner, but he's also a veterinarian.
0: Yeah.
1: And he and I have something in common. He's a veterinarian. I'm not a veterinarian, but I know a horse's ass when I see one, and my opponent is one. So,
0: I told him when he was here that I said, you've got experience dealing with a bunch of horses' asses. You'll do well in Washington.
1: He will do well up there. Yeah. yes, people are feeling the pain at the pump. We filled up to come to Nashville. It cost us like $80-$90 to put in gas in the tank. There are people who can't afford that. Groceries cost more. All of our just daily essentials cost more than they did just a few years ago. And it was the Biden administration during COVID when they just flooded the system, Matt, with all this cash, and it caused inflation, and we're still suffering the effects of it. What I want to do is I want to go to Congress and keep doing what I've been doing in the state Senate. And we have to cut this wasteful spending, because it's adding to the inflation problem. And as you know, I'm the only candidate in this race who actually has done something about wasteful spending. I led the effort that ultimately, through the forensic audit, uncovered over $120 million in waste, fraud, and abuse. We need to get DOGE back in commission. I think what happened to DOGE was they were uncovering a lot of wasteful spending that made even Republicans uncomfortable about some of the spending that they were uncovering that are pet projects of Republicans. And so they just kind of swept DOGE under the rug. I think we need to bring it back. I have fought in the state Senate against waste, fraud, and abuse. My opponent has voted against every effort. The other thing I think we need to do is we need to unleash American energy. We don't need to be dependent on the OPECers over in the Middle East, dealing with our being able to close a Hormuz Strait just whenever they want.
0: Wait, you said the OPECers?
1: OPECers.
0: Yeah. I got it.
1: Yeah.
0: But
1: President Trump did the right thing in ensuring that Iran can never have a nuclear weapon. Other presidents have talked about it. President Trump did it, and he has obliterated their efforts to have a nuclear weapon. we need to be energy independent so that we don't aren't dependent on those OPECers over there on our oil. Last thing, we need to cut regulation on our farmers and our small businesses. That's adding to the cost of goods and services. And I have on all three of these counts, cutting spending, identifying waste, fraud, and abuse, and cutting regulation, I have voted and sponsored and co-sponsored bills that have dealt with that at the state level. My opponent has voted against it every single time.
0: I just want to clear this up for several of you on the super text line. That was, it's OPEC is the organization, and members of OPEC would be OPECers, as Brent has artfully stated it. So if you think he said old, he did not. He said OPECers. So there you go.
1: Both applies, but yeah.
0: Yeah, sure. No question. I mean, do we not have the ability in the state of Tennessee to lead the charge on energy independence? Because it occurs to me with the ability that we have for fracking, with the abilities that we have to reopen some of the oil wells, rebuild new refineries. I know that there's one that's being built right now, first time in, 40 years or something like that. But small modular nuke, you and I have talked about it in the past. Oak Ridge, I mean, we led all of that at the time. We can lead again, and I believe Tennessee is the place to get it done.
1: I believe so as well, and you and I have talked about it. I think eventually we'll get to the point where when you build a new building, whether it's a factory or even maybe a commercial center, that they're going to set your air conditioning unit out there, and they're going to set your SMR out there that will be your energy, that you'll generate your own energy on site. And so I think that's the direction we're going. And you're right, with Oak Ridge and TVA, with the changes that have been made at TVA, I think it's much more likely we'll get there. But let me just say this about refineries. That we have a refinery in West Tennessee, Valero Refinery. My opponent, Democrat Socialist Justin Pearson, he cut his teeth on stopping the Byhalia pipeline. Now, the Byhalia pipeline would have connected from the oil fields in Oklahoma, where they're taking oil out of the ground, brought it to Memphis to the refinery, and what the refinery didn't use for refining, they would have then forwarded on to the Gulf of Mexico. He stopped that pipeline, which increased the cost of the refinery to get oil to the refinery, because they have to put it on trucks and trains and cart it there rather than putting it in a pipeline. Now, if the pipeline had gone through, gas prices would still be high, but they might not be as high as they are now if we'd had that pipeline approved. Again, Democrat Socialist Pearson does not understand our energy crisis or how to fix it. He's never even had a job, Matt, in the private sector. At least Kamala Harris worked at McDonald's, supposedly. And I don't even think Justin Pearson's done that.
0: I believe that the leftists, they attempt to prey on the, I'll put it politely, ignorance of some within the voting population with some of these advertisements. And they seem to be trying to oversimplify the issue of data centers and try to carve that as a right-left issue. And the issue of data centers is a slightly more complex one than, you know, you can give a soundbite for in 30 seconds, but give your overall take on where we are and what we need to see. You know, if a data center wants to come into a community, what they need to be doing to guarantee to that community they're not going to be a drain on resources.
1: Yeah. So first, where data centers go should be left to cities and counties. It is up to them to chart their own course and allow county commissions and city councils and board of aldermen to ultimately make the decision where these data centers go. That's paramount. Number two, the only bill that made it out of the General Assembly last session that is now law was a bill that I sponsored. It was the only bill that actually regulated data centers. And it said that if you have to do one of two things, Matt, you either have to bring your own power source, like we just talked about, SMRs or others. You have to bring your own power source. If you don't, and you are going to be pulling electricity from the grid and it requires improvements to the grid, the data center has to pay for it.
0: Mm-hmm.
1: And so my bill basically said that data centers cannot rely on ratepayers, taxpayers, and local communities to foot their bill. They have to pay their own way. The legislation I passed at the state level is actually the model for the legislation they're talking about at the federal level to ensure that these data centers don't pass their infrastructure cost on to ratepayers and taxpayers.
0: So,
1: and by the way,
0: yeah,
1: I sponsored that. It was a heavy lift to get through the legislature, and my opponent voted against it. It just proves that he likes the issue of data centers more than he likes the solution to data centers.
0: Well, it's kind of like Jerry Green. Jerry Green's running around talking about how anti-data center she is, and I don't see a proposal on the Memphis City Council or whatever. You know, I don't see her proposal to eliminate the data centers out of Shelby County. Anywhere, anytime soon. It's always a pleasure to talk with you. I mean, the time flies. You're just running all over District 9, aren't you?
1: I am. We start out this morning. I was on a radio program 7:30 this morning in Memphis. We went and spoke to a group at Pickwick in Hardin County, and then we came up here. We've got a dinner tonight. We'll start all over tomorrow doing the same thing, except we'll go in reverse back to West Tennessee.
0: Brent, come by anytime. You know you're always welcome.
1: Matt, I appreciate you. I hope you wear this hat with pride.
0: Absolutely.
1: You and Jackson.
0: Jackson and I will try one of those things on right as you get out of here. We'll put it on and see how it fits.
1: Yeah, I appreciate it. Thank you. I want to ask for your vote coming up. Just 33 days, early voting starts in 13. As an undertaker, I want to encourage everybody to vote early. This is the only time Republican dead votes count. Democrats, when they die, they get to keep counting the votes, but ours has to be during early voting.
0: He's sneaky funny, everybody. He's Brent Taylor. Second show's non-smoking. 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
2: The skies darken. 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
1: In Montgomery County, Interstate 24 westbound, just before exit 11, the right lane is blocked there due to a crash. Still dealing with the overturned vehicle in Goodlettsville, 65 northbound before Rivergate Parkway, the right lane is blocked there. In Williamson County, 65 southbound at I-840, a wreck. Downtown, a crash, Korean Veterans Boulevard at the 8th Avenue roundabout. And an injury crash, Old Hickory Boulevard at Nolensville Pike. I'm Jay Hart.
0: News doesn't end when the story breaks. 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
3: I'm Ken Weaver with your top stories. Got the full forecast and traffic coming up in 5 minutes. And President Trump reportedly dumbfounded by last night's botched execution of Christa Pike. Quoted by the New York Post as saying, should be easy to do, shouldn't be that difficult, but he did not want to weigh in on what Tennessee's next steps would be, saying that that's going to be up to Tennessee. Pike's attorneys, meanwhile, say she is in critical condition, receiving life-saving care at Vanderbilt after surviving two lethal injections. Randy Spivey of the Tennessee Office of the Post-Conviction Defender was asked what is the most likely outcome, assuming Pike pulls through.
4: I don't know that I can speak to the most likely outcome. I know the outcome that we are hopeful for, and that's that the governor commute her sentence. Like, as I said earlier, what she has endured over the past 30 years is she is in a class by herself as to what she has gone through.
3: Meanwhile, Governor Lee says no more executions this year. He has ordered a third-party review of last night's failures. Election 2026, independent gubernatorial candidate David Hatley giving WTN's Chad Benson his stance on Tennessee's anti-abortion law.
5: You know, I like it where it's at right now. I think we have a good policy now. I would want to enforce that. I'm pro-life.
3: Abortion in Tennessee is illegal at all stages of pregnancy, except in limited medical emergencies. And President Trump kicking off a midterm campaign marathon. Fox's Jared Halpern has more from the White House.
6: This week, President Trump will rally supporters in Oklahoma, Alabama, and Ohio, all states he easily carried in his three runs for office.
7: Well, I won all of them by a lot. I'm going there just to make sure.
6: The president says his return to reliably red states is also about giving thanks to Republican voters.
7: And I haven't been there in a while, and I want to just thank them. Mr. President, we also have a governor's race that I think it's over, but we have to make sure people get out and vote, even in Oklahoma.
6: President Trump says the country is doing really well, but Republicans have not been able to get that message across to voters. At the White House, Jared Halpern, Fox News.
3: Mortgage rates jumping to their highest levels in 4 years.
8: This week, mortgage rates posted their largest weekly increase since October of 2022. One of the clearest signs of how the recent bond market sell-off is affecting the economy. In 2022, rates surged as part of post-pandemic inflation that ended years of below 5% mortgage rates and grounded the housing market to a halt. This week, rates for 30-year fixed-rate mortgages leaping to 7.28% from last week's 7.03%, according to Freddie Mac. The jump in rates impacting would-be buyers. Mortgage rates are rising as inflation, a surge in government debt, and heavy corporate borrowing for the build-out of AI are pushing up bond yields.
3: That's Hillary Barsky. And the latest news, traffic and weather next. I'm Ken Weaver, WTN News.
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3: All right, Goodlettsville got a crash on the right shoulder. That's going to be 65 northbound before Rivergate. Clarksville, that accident has just been cleared. 24 westbound before ML King Parkway. That's some good news. Christiana, Tennessee, down there in Rutherford County, got a crash 24 eastbound just past Epps Mill Road. And in Donaldson, a crash. Lebanon Pike at Bluefield Avenue. It's a parking lot if you're northbound to 65 to try to get to the South Loop. So is the eastbound South Loop over to 65, and so is eastbound 24 from 440. I'm Ken Weaver.
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1: 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And then we're on Talk TV. A lot of brand new listeners and viewers on Talk TV. We appreciate all of you for coming into the party. A lot of you are on the YouTube chat. Thank you for being there. You can call us and participate in the broadcast by dialing us up at 615-737-9986. 615-737-9986. We'll get to your calls momentarily because several of you have been holding for some time. I do have some breaking news to tell you about. A judge in the Lindsey Clancy trial, Massachusetts Judge William Sullivan, has denied the motion for a required finding of not guilty. Sullivan denied a similar motion when their mistrial was declared September 4th. A renewed attempt this Thursday today by defense attorney Kevin Reddington argued earlier this week that Plymouth County prosecutors had failed to introduce enough evidence at trial to prove his client guilty beyond a reasonable doubt. The judge in the case disagreed. There was evidence introduced, both physical and circumstantial, that would permit a rational trier of fact to find beyond a reasonable doubt the elements of the charge of murder, as did at least one juror in that case. So thank goodness the judge in the case is being rational about this situation. He also disagreed with Reddington's argument that the state failed to prove Clancy could not have been criminally responsible for the murders. So that news coming in just moments ago on Supertalk 99.7 WTN. We're in the midst of discussing Krista Pike and the failure on the part of the state to execute her successfully last evening. Absolute embarrassment by the state. We have Marsha Blackburn, a gubernatorial candidate and current sitting U.S. senator, on record as saying that this is a failure of the Department of Corrections and it's time for new leadership. I asked her the direct question, is it time for Frank Strata to go? And she said, yeah. Well, I asked it a different way. I said, do you believe that Frank Strata needs to remain in his role? And she said no, that she would make a change as governor of the state of Tennessee. She also indicated that we ought to go ahead and eliminate lethal injection as a possibility, put the electric chair on the table. Now, several of you have differences of opinion on this matter, and I want to get to each one of you right now. Supertalk 99.7 WTN, who's been holding the longest? Oh, my goodness. Look at that guy.
2: That's big old Brian Wilson.
1: Brian Wilson is in the house.
2: Look at him, man. What? He's freaking skinny.
1: He is as skinny as they come. He is as skinny as a minute, Ken Weaver. That's they say.
2: Yes, sir.
1: Skinny as a minute. We need to get Wilson in here. You want to come in here?
2: He's not eating enough of Cabana Wife's cookies.
1: Well, no. He needs to save those cookies for everybody. Ken.
2: Oh, yeah, that's right.
1: Hush your mouth.
2: What am I talking about?
1: He needs to save those cookies for everybody else, brother boy. Donna's been holding for a long time. Donna, what's your thought on the Krista Pike situation?
3: Well, Matt, I appreciate you taking my call.
1: Yes, ma'am.
3: My question is, our legislators, don't they swear an oath of office to conduct business? And Krista Pike, business has not been conducted.
1: Yes, ma'am, they do.
3: So why aren't we going into a special session? Just because our governor has decided to side with anti-death penalty advocates and create this stay, we still have laws on the book. We can still execute her in that chair. Why aren't we doing that?
1: Well, the Department of Corrections has prescribed protocols, and unfortunately, they did not put together protocols that would indicate what they are to do after the second failed attempt. And so their only remedy was to then stop the procedure, go ahead and reset. And there's nothing that, in my mind, would prevent them from resetting, rescheduling a sentence date, and reengaging in the process, except that the governor this morning made the announcement that we're not going to do that. We're going to suspend all of that process until we get a comprehensive examination as to

0: what went wrong. But you know what, Donna? I like Governor Bill Lee. To meet him, to have a conversation with him. This is not a personal commentary on who he is as a man, but I will say this. We did this all before. I mean, in 2021 into 2022, there was much discussion about the problems with lethal injection in the state of Tennessee. There was a comprehensive third-party review, which is what he called for this morning. And there was Frank Strata being brought in from Arizona to solve all of these issues 4 years ago that apparently haven't been solved. It feels like we could solve a lot of this by just eliminating lethal injection, moving that to the side, going straight to the electric chair, as Senator Marsha Blackburn called for in the first hour of the show.
1: Well, I am amazed that our governor, and I voted for Governor Bill Lee, but we have a law on the book, and just because protocols weren't created, we still have a law on the book, and our legislators can lobby for a special session to fix that because the commissioner failed to fix that. So we can still call for a special session.
0: Well, I certainly believe that it is merited in this case to correct some of the errors that we saw. I mean, it was just an absolute embarrassment last night, Donna, and I thank you for the call. Look who is here. The man, the myth, the legend. Brian Wilson.
2: How you doing, buddy?
0: Pretty good. You look great.
2: Thank you. I just downtown for some appointments, and I thought on the way back home, I'd stop in and say hello to my old buddy. I don't ever get to see you face to face.
0: We never see one another together because you're off there in water. Now, we're so far away from one another. I'm in the hinterland in Mount Pleasant, and you're on the other side of the world in Watertown. How's it going?
2: It's going really well, actually. Things couldn't be better.
0: Good, good. I'm curious your thoughts on all of this.
2: Well, I have not heard the very latest because I've been tied up in some appointments this afternoon. But the last I heard, it is a tragic thing. And a real embarrassment. You're right about that, Matt. It's a real embarrassment. How does this happen? I think the governor's decision to pause this and relook at everything is probably the right thing. But I got to tell you, other states get this right.
0: Florida gets it right.
2: Yeah. Why can't we do what Florida does?
0: Well, and if we've allowed it, and I'm of the contention that, I get it. If you are against the death penalty, if you don't believe the state should have the ultimate right to take a life, then that's fine. Then we are going to disagree on that, and that's okay.
2: Right.
0: But I think we have far too many anti-death penalty advocates that are in the conversation about how we do this, and I don't think they have the interest of accomplishing this the best that we could accomplish it in their hearts. I think they're there to stymie the process, to demonstrate how awful, cruel, inhumane that they claim it is, truly is. And we need to eliminate those folks from the conversation and figure out how best to affect this. And look, the state is going to do better by these accused and by the convicted than they did by their victims because we're better than them. We're
2: That's
0: not
2: right.
0: them. And so we're going to find a painless way to do it, and we're going to affect that painless way. I just, we
2: it
0: feel
2: gives,
0: like it, it would
2: gives
0: go
2: an opening,
0: state.
2: Though, to the folks who are against the death penalty because they say,
0: That's right.
2: You can't get this right. You need to.
0: That's right.
2: And they're going to run with it. They're going to do everything they can. I believe in the death penalty. I always have. And people say, well, it seems, cruel. I said, what about their victim?
0: That's right.
2: What about the victim in that crime? And so I look at it and I say, we got to get it right. But it seems to me a pretty simple fix. Simply look at the states where they have lethal injection and it works. Just copy and paste.
0: Do what they're doing.
2: Copy and paste. It's
0: 23, I think that's, I printed it out. Yeah, active death penalty states, 23 separate states, and it doesn't occur to me. And many of those are not active where they don't have regular death penalties scheduled, but it would occur to me that Florida is a good example. Texas is another good example of states that are getting this right. Can we not look at those states and do that examination? I don't disagree that we need to look. I mean, if we're going to continue down the road of lethal injection, you got to figure out how to get it right. You can't keep doing this.
2: Right. No, this is not working.
0: But it does occur to me that there's a perfectly serviceable electric chair. And I don't see anything wrong with the electric chair. We wanted to kind of sanitize the process a little bit, and we thought lethal injection would do that. If it's not working out, then let's move on to something else.
2: Yeah.
0: What else is going on? Are you following this election cycle?
2: I am watching it real close, and I'm a little worried about the governor's race. And I am among those who believe that, Hatley could pull enough away from Blackburn that the Democrat wins. And I'm a little concerned about that because I've always thought Marsha Blackburn had a problem with the base. She does have a problem with the base. And anybody who's worked in talk radio has picked up on this. You picked up on it. I know everybody
0: you
2: else.
0: Know. Yeah.
2: There are the real conservative voters are in an anti-establishment mood. And that, by the way, that's running through the entire election. If you're an establishment politician, you're not doing well right now. And people just are so frustrated that they want some kind of change. Government, they feel, is not working for them. It's not getting what they want. And I'll be honest with you, as far as the midterms are concerned, it really comes down to one thing and one thing only, and that's the price of oil. Price of oil causes inflation. It causes everything to go up. We knew that was going to be the case. And when you see, I saw the other day that in Alaska, which is a very ruby red state, that gasoline or diesel was gasoline was $10 a gallon.
0: Holy moly.
2: And I say, you know, I can understand why the people in Alaska are now thinking about voting for the Democrat, because they have voted for the Republican for years and years, and they feel like it's not getting any better for them. People have to know that government is working for them and it's going in the right direction. And if they don't feel like they're getting, they're going to be very anti-establishment, and that is running through this. You can argue it that it'll be a ripple. You can argue it that it'll be a wave, a blue wave. We could survive a ripple. I'm not sure we could survive the wave. But I got to tell you, if you look at the headwinds that are normally in place in a midterm election, it's already an uphill battle. And people are
0: historically, right? Yeah, from a historical standpoint, the party in the White House during these first midterm elections typically loses seats in the House of Representatives and loses seats.
2: And sometimes you lose a lot of seats. I mean, I remember Obama lost 40.
0: Yeah.
2: I mean, come on. He called it a shellacking, and it was. So where are we right now? I don't know. I know people don't like polls, and I know you specifically don't like polls, but I won't get into that. But I mean, all of the signs point to what could be a very ugly midterm.
0: Well, I mean, I'm coming to the realization that maybe the best case scenario, even if you lose the House, you hang on to the Senate, and you've at least got a little pushback there, because I'm fearful if the Democrats take over the Senate.
2: But here's the thing.
0: They'll start blowing things up.
2: Here's what people need to understand. If you vote, if we lose the House and we lose the Senate, or either one, doesn't really matter. Either one. You are now talking about 2 years of gridlock. Mm-hmm. Backed up by Democrat chairman who can conduct investigations, and you know what they're going to do. I mean, we've seen this play before, have we not?
0: Right.
2: They so hate Donald Trump that they're going to go after him for everything, and everybody in the administration is going to be an investigation. It's going to be an ugly 2 years, which is why I think Donald Trump has pushed so hard to get so much done in the first 2 years. He knew that.
0: You mentioned the oil piece, and you could not be more right. We had Charlie Hatcher on the show. And Charlie understands agriculture. He was the agriculture commissioner. And he told me, going through the 5th Congressional District, he said, Matt, these are folks that love Trump. They voted for him. They voted for him 3 different times now.
2: Yep.
0: And he said, but that doesn't mean that they're not frustrated. And, you know, I remembered, as he was talking, I remember the old adage that if it takes you longer to explain it than it does for me to accuse you of something. And I'm thinking of all those folks that are filling up with diesel. And all they're thinking is that, you know, they don't. All the explanations about it was the right thing to do and, you know, stabilizing the Middle East, that's all well and good, but it doesn't change the fact that I just paid what I paid.
2: That's right. And people, the price of gasoline irritates you every time you fill up your pump, and you mutter under your breath, and you still do it anyway. I have a van, a motorhome van, a Class B motorhome. I took it to Michigan and back. That gas pig is not moving until prices come down. It was so expensive. I couldn't believe it. So, you know, I think I do feel the frustration, and I feel it too. You know, everybody's a little frustrated about the prices of things, but I also have to say, it would have been the same it could have been much, much worse. You think this is bad. Imagine what the price of gasoline would be if Iran had started lobbing nuclear weapons. I don't think Trump had another option, but that, you know, I like it when I hear him say, the midterm elections are not going to impact my policy with Iran. I'd like to believe that's probably true. But at the end of the day, he made a decision. He thought he could get in and get out like he did in Venezuela, and it didn't turn out that way. And I think it went a lot longer than he expected, and I think, quite frankly, it's bad for the economy, and it's bad for the midterm election for Republicans. But I can't help but say it would have been so much worse if we had done nothing.
0: That's a fair analysis. There's Brian Wilson. Hey, Ken, you back there in the newsroom?
3: Yes, sir.
0: Hey, Jackson, Wilson's here. Y'all know what that means, right? Cabana Wife cookies have got to be somewhere in the
3: building. They got to be somewhere.
0: I mean, obviously, Brian Wilson would not show up without Cabana Wife cookies.
2: I'm sorry. I have let you down.
0: Let me tell you something. I don't know what Cabana Wife puts in those cookies.
2: They're amazing, aren't they?
0: They're insanely good. Yeah. Insanely good. And I hope that she will never stop baking them.
2: Yeah, we're still.
0: How are you losing weight with those cookies?
3: That's
0: in
3: what
0: house?
3: I'm saying.
2: Well, you know, there's this lovely little thing called a shot to the belly, and it works. I thought I could. I'll be the first to. I lost 80 pounds like that.
0: Oh, I love it. I absolutely love it. Brian, good to see you,
2: yes,
0: brother.
2: Good to see you.
0: Man, all right, we got to take a quick timeout. It's 24 after the hour. 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
3: We still have the right lane blocked in Montgomery County on I-24 westbound just before exit 11. The overturned vehicle remains on I-65 northbound before Rivergate Parkway, and it's blocking the right lane. Out in Rutherford County, 24 eastbound just past exit 89, a wreck. An injury crash in East Nashville, James Robertson Parkway, south of I-24. And downtown Korean Veterans Boulevard at the 8th Avenue Roundabout, a crash. I'm Jay Harper.
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5: Ken Weaver with your top stories. Got the full forecast and traffic coming up in 5 minutes. Governor Lee ordering a statewide pause on executions after last night's botched lethal injection of Krista Pike. Pike survived two injections. Her attorneys say she is in critical condition, receiving life-saving care at Vanderbilt, and they're asking Lee to commute her death sentence.
6: I do hope he cares, because this is... As a citizen of Tennessee, this is something that was done in all of our names, and I'm haunted by last night.
5: Fox's Steve Harrigan.
4: She said to have small veins, so that could have something to do with it. The drug also could have been old, but she was afraid, Krista Pike, that this could happen. Her legal team actually wanted her to be hung. That's how the last woman in Tennessee was executed all the way back in 1820. And the governor now says he wants to get to the bottom of why this failed.
7: Immediately took action to call for a thorough and comprehensive and third-party review and investigation.
4: A stunning evening at the Nashville prison. The first lethal injection administered at about 7:30 p.m. Then the curtains were drawn. She was given a second dose of the lethal injection.
5: Witnesses at the execution said she still appeared to be lucid after the first injection, and after the second, she could be heard snoring. Election 2026, independent gubernatorial candidate David Hatley telling WTN's Chad Benson his take on guns.
8: I believe we need real constitutional carry. You know, just like every other state, we're only one of a dozen states or so that don't have this, that where you can carry your gun around, and if something happens, you don't need to get worried about charged with a crime. You are protecting yourself. That's why that gun's, you know, on your possession. Right now, people got to worry about getting charged with a crime.
5: Yeah, Hatley opposes the phrase intent to go armed that was not removed from Tennessee law that generally makes it a crime to carry a firearm with the purpose of being armed. That's the latest news. Traffic and weather next. I'm Ken Weaver, WTN News.
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5: Metro Center, a crash, 65 northbound before Rosa Parks. Goodlettsville, a crash, right shoulder block, 65 northbound before Rivergate. In Donelson, we've got a crash, Lebanon Pike at Bluefield Avenue. Eastbound 24, still the parking lot, right past 440. I'm Ken Weaver.
0: There's the headline. Then there's the story behind it. 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Beacon Capital Management Weather Center.
9: It's another summer-like day across Middle Tennessee. I'm WSMB4 First Alert Meteorologist Darius Mack. Temperatures today are climbing to the 90s once again. You'll notice more clouds beginning to build back in as well. This is going to be ahead of an approaching cold front. That's going to bring some rain by Friday, and that could last throughout the weekend as well. Nonetheless, this is going to be some beneficial rains. Of course, we'll be tracking the latest and have more on that coming up on WSMB4 News.
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1: All right, back after it. We are moving nincompoops until right after 6 o'clock because so many of you want to talk about this issue of Krista Pike and the failed, dare I say, botched death penalty execution last evening. 615-737-9986. 615-737-9986. 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A lot of new listeners, a lot of new viewers. Thank you for being there. Give us a call, 615-737-9986. What, 40? 40,000? My goodness. Well, we appreciate all of you. Wherever you might be listening from, give us a call. We'd love to hear from you. To wit, Lamont is in Louisiana, and he joins us next. Hello, Lamont.
2: Hey, how are you doing, Matt?
1: Doing well, Lamont. What's on your mind?
2: Okay, so if you don't mind, I'd like to talk about Krista Pike for just a second. I spent 20 years in prison myself in Texas and for trumped-up charges and so forth. And I have I probably have a different perspective on all this than a lot of people. Also, knowing the law, Tennessee is... which I'm sure maybe somebody's talked about already, but knowing the law, Tennessee's going to put themselves in a crosshairs right now because that's going to be somewhat of a double jeopardy type thing. They've already tried to kill her twice, okay, and they failed. And it's made the state look really bad. It's bad for the state. I really think they're going to end up releasing her, my personal opinion. They may give her life in prison.
1: There's no scenario imaginable where she gets released. Explain to me the scenario where she gets released from prison.
2: Well, because there will end up a lawsuit. I'm almost positive. Right? Knowing the law and knowing how the law works, there will probably almost certainly end up a lawsuit on double jeopardy. Once you sentence someone. Right, and you carried out that sentence. Right, and they didn't carry it out, but they did not carry it out only because they botched the execution. No.
1: So let me just say this real quick, and I'll let you continue. So double jeopardy is a legal defense that prevents the government from prosecuting someone twice for the same offense and punishing someone twice for the same offense. Krista Pike has yet to receive the punishment the first time. The punishment is death. She is not dead. So right. She's yet to receive the first punishment.
2: And I understand that.
1: Yes.
2: But they attempted, okay, the punishment phase. Not once, but twice, and they botched it. There's going to be a lot of legal things that are going to come behind this that I'm already hearing about. So that's going to happen.
1: Well, double jeopardy is a matter of being tried for the same offense on multiple occasions. It has nothing to do with the application of the death penalty. I mean, but go ahead.
2: Yeah, it's not just the tried. It's the punishment phase, which is we're at the punishment phase now. But beyond all that, I'd like to say this also, okay? The guy you had on earlier, that's a politician, that he said something. I hope he's still listening as well. But he said something about how he's pushing to have child molesters and child predators receive the death penalty. And I am in agreement with that. Okay, 100%. Here's the thing. I hope he's still listening, because A lot of so-called Christians are against the death penalty, okay? But on your show right here, I hope there's a lot of Christians listening, because I want them to understand and realize this. Jesus was pro-death penalty. Jesus was pro-death penalty. In Matthew chapter 18, chapter 6, you hear him talk about, if you offend one of these little ones, all right, you might as well have a millstone tied around your neck and thrown into the sea. In other words, you might as well be murdered and killed. Okay? That's your punishment. So I do believe. I'm for it because I spent 20 years in prison in Texas under trumped-up charges, and everybody kept saying, man, you got screwed over. But here's the thing. I watched child molesters come in and out of prison two and three times while I was there. They're the hardest people to...
3: Yeah, irredeemable. Irredeemable, in my opinion, Lamont.
2: Right, yes.
3: What did you...
2: I'm with that guy.
3: Well, I think you're new to the show, and I appreciate you calling. What were the trumped-up charges?
2: The trumped-up charges, I went to Texas to go see my son, and my father-in-law walked out with a shotgun, and I carried a gun because I was in business for myself, but carried a lot of cash at times.
3: Mm-hmm.
2: I was in a legitimate business. I started when I was 17, a printing business.
3: Mm-hmm.
2: But anyway, I ended up pulling my gun. I didn't hurt no one, didn't kill no one. But they trumped up charges on the first officer that arrived on the scene actually said I shot at him, which there was no proof I did because the gun, there was no bullet casing or anything. Well, they knew they didn't have me. And that, matter of fact, the jailhouse attorney that I had, he was like, oh man, this is going to be an easy case to win. Even I can win this case because there's no proof you shot at this guy. And so they dropped that charge and came back and said that I pointed the gun at him. And then, like I said, my father-in-law walked out with a shotgun. Looking back years later, I realized I don't think he would have shot me. But at that moment in time, I was...
3: In fear of your life? Were you?
2: Yes, absolutely. And I made the wrong decision to pull my gun, which... I did it, but I didn't hurt anyone or didn't kill anyone. I had no intentions of hurting anyone or killing anyone, but I got life sentence, and I did 20 years. The life sentence came because, in which this was a bad decision, a very bad decision, but because I was giving money to my present wife, who we were, at that time, we were separated, and she was living back with her mom and dad,
3: Well, Lamont, keep calling, keep listening. I appreciate you. I don't mean to rush you, but I got so many folks on the line. I do want to say that right now, yes, Tennessee passed legislation that would sentence child rapists to death. There is an understanding that you have to go to the Supreme Court because of Kennedy versus Louisiana in 2008. The Supreme Court ruled in a 5-4 decision. It was not a slam dunk decision. It was a split ruling that executing individuals for the rape of a child where the victim does not die and death was not intended is unconstitutional. The court did, in their ruling, note the lack of national consensus on executing non-homicide offenders, restricted the death penalty for crimes against individuals strictly to murder. But it is something that we need to revisit because I do believe and I'm fine setting the standard at the age of 12, for example, that if you sexually assault a child under the age of 12, that you should be eligible for the death penalty, because I do not believe that individuals that do that are redeemable at all. I just don't. 615-737-9986. Billy is next up. Thank you for your patience. Billy, the floor is yours, sir. Billy may have fallen asleep during his time waiting to be on air. He waited an extreme amount of time. I want to try to give him an opportunity to speak. Maybe he's across the room. Perhaps he's making himself a beverage, adult or otherwise. Billy going once. Billy going twice. Billy sold. Sorry, Billy. Give us a call back. Dave is next in Columbia. Thank you, Dave, for your call. How are you?
4: Hey, Matt, thanks for taking my call.
3: Of course.
4: On this, I've been struggling with this all day, like this thing with Krista Pike. And if we just take for a minute, just take away all the emotions surrounding this and just look at this logically. So the state failed trying to kill this woman. Now the state is paying to nurse her back to health, presumably, to kill her again. And I'll be up front. I'm opposed to the death penalty. I'm pro-life all across. I don't think the government should be killing its citizens.
3: That's fair.
4: But if you just look at it logically, like, all day I'm thinking, you know, we're getting updates on how she's doing in the hospital and, you know, is she going to be in a coma? Is she not? Now, you know, even if she lives, she's going to have, you know, debilitating issues and those things. It's, one, I look at it, the death penalty is not cost effective. It's, what, 2.5 times more expensive to kill these people. It's, you know, there's studies out there that say that it's not a deterrent and how we, I'm curious how you think about it, because I look at it and I'm like, what are we doing?
1: Here's my simple logic on it. And I get asked this a lot because I do identify as a libertarian, and most libertarians do not believe that the state should have the ultimate authority to take the life of another person, even if their crimes are so egregious and against humanity that it would merit it. My take is simple. It's not a matter of deterrence. It is, frankly, cost is a different subject. It is a matter of appropriate punishment for the crimes committed. I believe that there are some crimes that are so against the fabric of society, that are so heinous, that the only appropriate punishment for the crime is to take the life of the individual that committed it. That's my thought on it. And that's where I'm at on it. That the only appropriate punishment, that's not a matter of vengeance or retribution, not a matter of deterrence, because the way that we do it right now, as you well know, Dave, is of no deterrence. And sadly, the reason it costs so much money is because of the length of time that we give these individuals to file appeal after appeal after appeal. We need to find a way to put an upper cap on it. We need to do it the honest and right way, or not do it at all, frankly. And unfortunately, the lethal injection process has been perverted by so many people who don't want to see the death penalty at all, that we've lost it. We allow, and you know, I'll use you as an example, Dave. I'm talking about how best to administer lethal injection to affect the painless death that we're trying to achieve, then if we allow anti-death penalty people in the room, they're going to nitpick this thing around the edges so much that they pervert the process to the point that it doesn't work, and they've accomplished their goal. We can't manage to kill people in a painless, fast, and effective way through lethal injection anymore.
4: Well, and I get asked this question a lot because, you know, I'm in every way, I don't know if I'm right. I'm pretty far right, I'll put it that way. I understand I am in the vast minority among people who share my political ideology about this. But, you know, the question comes up, well, what if it was your family member that was killed? And what if this? And what if that? And I always come back to this. I expect better of society and my government than I do of myself, really. I just can't square it. I think it's – I'm opposed on this, you and I will disagree, and I understand I'll probably – there'll be other people call and say I'm crazy, and maybe, you know – where's my sympathy for the family? You know, I come back to that. I struggle with it because, I mean, I don't know how I would deal with it as a, you know, if that was my family member who had been murdered or tortured or any of these things. But I come back to, I struggle with my faith on that because I understand bad things happen to good people. And I would just hope my faith would be strong enough and God would give me the strength to get through something like that. I hope and pray. I'm never tested. I tend to think that if it happened to somebody in my family who was a victim like that, the only person to be going to trial would be me. Because, you know what I mean?
1: Right.
4: I'd take care of it. But I understand.
1: Look, even if we disagree, I understand the logic of someone that doesn't believe the state or a government entity should have the ultimate authority to take someone's life. I get it. I understand the logic, but I also understand there's a lot of emotion that surrounds the issue. Dave, it's a great call. Thank you for making it. Call us back, 615-737-9986. Jackson, who's been holding the longest? Give me a line number. Help me out. I can't really see. Is it Donnie? D-O-N-N-I, Donnie. Donnie, you are next up on the Matt Murphy Show. Hello.
5: Hey, Matt?
1: Yes, sir.
5: Okay, it's Tommy. But I mentioned Roy's the other day.
1: Brother. How are you?
5: Yeah, I'm doing fine today. I'm in traffic, heading to Hendersonville. But, okay, so Vanderbilt's trying to keep her alive, correct?
1: Yes, that's my understanding.
5: Okay, So is there a time limit on when you have to die once they do this? Because if they leave her alone, she'll die, and it would have worked. Am I not correct?
1: You know what? I don't know is the short answer, because I don't know the status of her situation.
5: Yeah, I don't know it either, but, I mean, people lie in bed in the hospital and say we can do nothing else for them and let them die. Let her die. It's done. That was what was intended to happen. Let her die.
1: Well, I think the idea now is, because the state screwed up the effort last night, that they, due to lawsuits, due to court filings, I am certain that her attorneys have already filed in court that would prevent them from doing anything other than providing her life-saving care in the interim. And, you know, here's the sad reality, Donnie, and everyone needs to understand this. The likelihood, as much as I want to see Krista Pike pay the ultimate penalty for the crimes that she committed, as nasty, heinous, egregious, disgusting, evil as they were, the likelihood of Krista Pike being killed by the state of Tennessee at this point is very slim. Let's just be real honest. Let's just be real honest about it. It is far more likely that she will be remanded to a medical facility or a prison system for the rest of her life than it is that she's going to be put to death. I hope I'm not right, but that is my best guess at this point.
5: Yeah, that's our technology at work there.
1: I mean, sadly, because, I mean, and then the state brought it upon themselves because of Frank Strada, because of the inability of the Tennessee Department of Corrections. Frankly, Governor Bill Lee, if he were not in his final year as governor of this state, he should be on the phone right now removing Frank Strada from his position. He did this in Arizona. He was a failure in Arizona. Y'all don't need to believe me. Just type in Frank Strada, Arizona, and look at the various articles that were written in early 2023, when Governor Bill Lee announced that he was the new commissioner of the Tennessee Department of Corrections. And look at the number of stories about Strada and the fact that he failed in Arizona. Arizona reinstituted the death penalty, and in doing so, they failed on three separate occasions to get the lethal injection process right in that state before coming to Tennessee, and now he's failed twice. If anyone needs to be held responsible for this, it's not, well, it's either Governor Bill Lee or it's Frank Strada. And if Governor Bill Lee isn't going to hold Frank Strada accountable, well, then I've got to move up the food chain and say, well, that maybe Governor Bill Lee needs to be held accountable. I mean, and look, he, once again, it's not a personal attack against him. I like Bill Lee. This is not personal, but it is an absolute embarrassment. 54 after the hour. Kathy, Kyle, Tony, Will, Kevin, and Ernie, not necessarily in that order, at Supertalk 99.7 WTN.
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1: Interstate 24 eastbound at Briley Parkway South. That's exit 54. We have a crash. Still clearing the wreck in Metro Center. 65 northbound before Rosa Parks. 65 northbound before Rivergate Parkway in Goodlettsville. That crash still there. Also in Brentwood, 65 northbound, the off-ramp to Old Hickory Boulevard at exit 74, partially blocked due to an accident. And in Franklin, 65 northbound, just past exit 65, a crash. I'm Jay Harp.
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3: 6 o'clock on the dot. I'm Ken Weaver with your top stories. Got the full forecast and traffic in 5 minutes. After last night's botched execution, convicted killer Krista Pike's attorneys say she is in critical condition, receiving life-saving care at Vanderbilt. They say they're told that she is in critical condition, but did not give any details on exactly what's going on with her. When one reporter asked, is she in a coma or is she aware, etc., Stephen Farrell of Federal Defender Services of Eastern Tennessee is asking Governor Lee to commute Pike's death sentence.
4: Tennessee should not be torturing its citizens in the name of justice with what happened to Krista Pike last night. And we, our office, along with Randy's, calls for the commutation of her death sentence after what she's been put through.
3: Now, Governor Lee has paused executions for the rest of the year. He's ordered a third party to review last night's failures. Here's Channel 4's Holly Thompson.
5: This is not the first botched execution that we have seen this year. We know Tony Cruthers was set to be executed back in May, but the state says they cannot find a vein to place the IV in needed for that lethal injection. Governor Lee later stepped in, granting Cruthers a one-year reprieve. After the failed execution, a court filing revealed new details about the doctor who was tasked with starting IV lines for executions. In a deposition, the doctor said they had not placed a central line in 13 years and do not have hospital privileges in Tennessee.
3: President Trump weighing in on last night's failures. New York Post says Trump called it an interesting situation, but refused to weigh in on next steps, saying that was up to Tennessee. He did say, quote, should be easy to do, shouldn't be that difficult. Election 2026, independent gubernatorial candidate David Hatley telling WTN's Chad Benson about the possibility of governing Tennessee during the final 2 years of President Trump's second term.
6: I don't live my life every day worrying about what Trump does. I'm running for this job to do what's best for Tennessee. So I think Trump's got some good policies, and the ones that work for Tennessee are the ones we're going to continue with. You know, I think that he's got some good policies, but there are certainly things that I do not agree with that Trump does. And those are things that Tennesseans, I'm going to look out for first. I'm not somebody that's going to play into a president's hand. I'm looking out for Tennessee and Tennessee only, and that's how I'm going to run as the governorship of Tennessee.
3: Hatley did not elaborate on what he does not agree with when it comes to Trump administration policies. That's the latest news. Traffic and weather next. I'm Ken Weaver, WTN News.
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7: How did I lose weight? 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I never minded being 2:35, but you know what minded? 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
3: Glencliff, we got a crash 24 eastbound at Briley Parkway. Metro Center, 65 northbound before Rosa Parks. In Goodlettsville, a crash on the right shoulder, 65 northbound at Rivergate. Brentwood, off-ramp crash blocking, 65 northbound, off-ramp to Old Hickory Boulevard South. B&A, a crash Murfreesboro Pike east of Old Murfreesboro Pike. And in Madison, an injury crash, Old Hickory Boulevard at Graycroft Avenue. Franklin got a stalled vehicle on the right shoulder, 65 northbound past Murfreesboro Road. I'm Ken Weaver.
7: How did I lose weight? 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
8: It's another summer-like day across Middle Tennessee. I'm WSMB4 First Alert Meteorologist Darius Mack. Temperatures today are climbing to the 90s once again. You'll notice more clouds beginning to build back in as well. This is going to be ahead of an approaching cold front that's going to bring some rain by Friday, and that could last throughout the weekend as well. Nonetheless, this is going to be some beneficial rains. Of course, we'll be tracking the latest and have more on that coming up on WSMB4 News.
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0: There's the headline, then there's the story behind it. 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
1: How you've been convicted of death row. 3 decades?
2: Too long.
1: Five years? Yeah, why can't we just do a firing squad, build a one-time building, and we're done? We have no mishaps with that. I'm so aggravated with these people coddling the accuser and don't give anything about the victim. They just don't care.
2: It's well, I so mean, it is true, and maybe I've been guilty of this, too. We should remember the family of Colleen Slimmer. We should remember that they...
1: That's what I'm saying.
2: Yeah.
1: The victim should be the one we're talking about, not the accuser, the killer. It makes me sick that we protect all of the bad people. We've got to make some changes.
2: I agree.
1: They don't need to be there 30 years, five years, done.
2: I would expect, Kathy, that the General Assembly is ready to go into special session right now if Governor Bill Lee made that decision. And if they did so when originally sentenced, Krista Pike was sentenced to the electric chair, I don't know that lethal injection was a part of the sentencing phase. I don't know that lethal injection back in if you were back here around that time, if you were in Tennessee around that time, you tell me. But I believe that predates lethal injection as a form of capital punishment in the state. So originally it was electric chair. Then the two approved methods are lethal injection and electric chair. If lethal injection's not cutting it, we still have old Sparky that we can plug in and we're ready to go. And they have to test that on the regular. Now, if the legislative process wanted to get into firing squad, hanging, that's fine. I don't have a problem with it. You'd have to go through the court system because clearly there would be challenges and that sort of thing. So we can do that. We can do that. But the easiest and best way to affect the punishment as meted out by a jury of her peers would be electric chair. We don't have to overcomplicate this. Ernie is next. Ernie, thank you for the call. How are you?
3: Man, I've been listening a while. Been listening to you for a long time. We run on the same page with it takes too long for all these appeals. There should be some restrictions on that to where they got 6 months or a year or not no 33 years. And one more thing. I wasn't there to hear any of it, but I guarantee you there's been conversations of people that have been on death row said, go without water, don't eat, your veins will be collapsed, and you'll all get the news. They'll probably kill you anyhow, but they're going to do away with the death penalty. These people need to be put down like a dog with rabies. Crystal Pike, I don't care about hanging the lady or the woman, but, you know, she can't stay in society. And how these attorneys are all on the clock and we're paying the bill, and it just frustrates me. And it frustrates me because I didn't get to get my therapy with nincompoops about 20 minutes ago.
2: Well, I think we've lost nincompoops for the day, and that's on the host, Ernie. My name's on the door, and I'm responsible for that. And I'm going to go ahead and let Ken or Jackson decide who they think won, because Ken's got other duties that he's got to take care of, and I'm outside of the nincompoop window now. So, Jackson, who do you think that means won today?
4: Me, and I won yesterday. We're tied, brother. I'll see you tomorrow for the rubber match.
2: I suppose that's fair, considering you're the one that said we should probably push nincompoops. You did that.
4: No, this was your idea.
2: You did this on purpose.
4: You said nincompoops to 6:05.
2: Well, we got to get to the calls. We got a lot of folks that want to talk about this Krista Pike deal, and rightly so.

0: I mean, it's obviously, it is a conversation that's been going on since we've had the death penalty going on. And it's one that's not going to end today, but we'll continue to try to dissect and figure out where we are on it. In the meantime, Krista Pike remains at Vanderbilt Medical Center. She remains alive. The state remains embarrassed. The governor remains resolute that he's going to put a moratorium on all death penalty cases, I guess, in terms of carrying out the sentence as determined by a jury of one's peers. And that's where we are on that. Sean is next up. Hello, Sean.
1: Hi, sir. How are you?
0: I'm doing well, Sean. I hope you are.
1: Good. Yes, sir. I sure am. I used to be in paramedic school, and we would have to, basically, these people are in shock where all the blood is being taken out of the extremities into the organs, the vital organs. We would always have to do these type of sticks, you know, IV lines, where these people's veins are collapsed. And what you do is you use landmarks that are on the people's extremities. I don't know why they wouldn't go ahead and have somebody doing it where they're used to this. Phlebotomists, people who are in emergency medical training, you know, stuff like this. Don't have somebody who watched another person, you know, these doing these death sentences or, you know, doing the sticks, I guess.
0: Well, one of the issues, those that are willing, the doctors and nurses that are willing to do these types of things are few and far between anyway. And because of the anti-death penalty left, they are fewer and fewer in between now. They get doxxed. They get threatened.
1: Yeah.
0: And unfortunately, it's just not worth it to them, except for those very few cases where the people believe that it is, you know, their duty to help the state carry out these types of things. And so bottom line is that perhaps we're getting more inexperienced people or more individuals that have not done it for some time. I've heard stories. I don't want to repeat them because I don't know if they're true or not. I've heard stories about what's happened. I've had sources that have told me what they believe happened last night. I don't want to go into that without knowing. I mean, a lack of information leads to speculation, and they're not giving us a lot of information right now, Sean. But the possibility is very likely that they had some amateurish tactics going on trying to find that vein last night.
1: Yeah, and when we used to cardiovert people, I mean, electrical impulse to your heart to restart it, and they would flatline. It's simple. I know they're going to have different standards, but I mean, you have a portable unit that is able to flatline somebody's heart fairly effective. So,
0: well, I'm a proponent of bringing back the gas chamber, but you know, that's just me. But once again, I appreciate Sean's comment. I appreciate the call. I appreciate the analysis. He obviously understands what it means to be able to find a vein. You eliminate all of these little details by moving back to the electric chair. Once again, there was nothing wrong with the electric chair except in that moment that people had to witness the death. It is virtually instantaneous that your body goes into shock when electricity courses through your veins, and after a moment or two, you are not aware of what is happening. The body eventually dies due to the electricity, and there you go. Is it unpleasant for those that watch it? Apparently so, from what I have been told. Last night wasn't pleasant. Once again, all of the how do we find a doctor willing to do it? And how do we find a vein? And how do we prevent them from dehydrating themselves? And they've learned to game the system. And they, you know, they're not taking in water and they're refusing their last meal because they want their veins to be all squishy and dried up or whatever. All of that's out of the window. Shave them down, strap them up, and let's go. This isn't hard. I'm not accusing any of you of doing this, but I feel like we're overcomplicating this. We wanted the lethal injection method because it felt more sanitized. It felt more humane. We felt better about ourselves because we were doing it that way. We're just putting them to sleep like we would do a dog that can no longer take care of themselves. But now we see the amount of complications that have come along with this. If we can't manage to accomplish it, just go back to the old ways. And those that are anti-death penalty will always be anti-death penalty, and those that are not will not be, and you eliminate the concerns that anti-death penalty folks have. And they'll still howl about the electric chair. They're going to howl about any method. If I could snap my fingers and make them go to sleep, they'd howl about that. Tony is in Montreal. Hello, Tony.
2: How are you?
0: Doing well, man.
2: Listen, sort of amazed that this happened. I heard on your earlier program, believe it was either Chris Hand, that the individual that was doing the actual execution hadn't done it in 13 years and was kind of not able to fulfill his obligations, even though he was a doctor. I'm not sure if that's correct information, but, you know, it's terrible that this happened. It was supposed to be an execution. It's not, and it's just terrible on the family. One of your other callers mentioned the victim. We never mention her name too often. I just am amazed that people have any sympathy for the person that perpetrated this crime. Yes, she says that she's one of three. The other two did not get the death penalty. I believe all three should have got the death penalty, period.
0: Well, let me explain for those, and Tony, let me interrupt you for just a second. For those that don't know, there were three individuals involved in this. There was one that was a lookout. She was not directly involved in the murder. She was there to look out, to make sure that nobody came along. She claimed that she did not realize that they were going to kill her. And she turned state's evidence. She was compliant. She did everything that was asked of her, and I think she eventually ended up with probation because she convinced authorities that she was not aware of any decision to kill Colleen Slimmer. One way or the other, that's that one. The boyfriend in the case, and I had his name in front of me somewhere, I don't care what his name was, he is serving life in prison because he was 17 years old at the commission of the crime, and you have to be 18 in order to be eligible for the death penalty. Otherwise, he would have been up for the death penalty had he been 18.
2: Okay, well, that clears it up, obviously. But, you know, these three people were obviously young people. But, you know, like, the idea that you can go and kidnap a woman, a young lady, Miss Slimmer, and then go and execute this, and it was, like, barbaric what they did to her. And I think that's why most people that are listening, even up here in Canada, they're horrified by what that person did. And then, you know, you hear people, you know, Matt, that are feeling sympathetic for her, like, a lot of people are against the death penalty. Like, if you want a specific deterrent on a person that kills children in pedophilia, you kill that person. You put him to death. And, you know, your caller that said he had spent 20 years in prison, I'm sure those people don't really appreciate pedophiliacs and people that perpetrate those kind of crimes. So as far as I'm concerned, you want a specific deterrent, it's called the death penalty. And Jerry Green, if you're listening up in Canada, I'm for killing the people that kill children. I don't care what their stories are, what their backgrounds are. Lots of people have been abused as young people. Everybody in society has had some type of trauma. That doesn't mean it gives you the right to kill another human being. As far as I'm concerned, that's murder. And the only way, Matt, to deal with that is a specific deterrent. Let's not talk about general deterrence. Let's talk about specific deterrence. Eliminate the bad apple, and that's the end of the story. Whether or not people believe I'm a Christian or not, even though I am, as many of your callers have said, God said, Jesus said, whoever who said, don't murder, but we do have righteous indignation when we are perpetrating something that is positive or for the good. And as far as I'm concerned, eliminating pedophilia, people that will never be rehabilitated, no matter what the punishment, the only punishment is the death penalty. That may be harsh, but if it was your family, it was your daughter, it was your son, you would want the ultimate penalty on that person. Eliminate that person from the earth. And especially in the case of this young girl that was murdered, I feel terrible for the Slimmer family, the mother, and all the siblings, etc., to think on a daily basis you have to go through thinking your sister, brother, or family member is not here walking the planet while you're alive. It destroys you psychologically, physically. You don't even want to live. So as far as I'm concerned, if you don't have the death penalty, you're going to have a lot of retribution.
0: Well, I'm looking forward to the possibility of Kennedy v. Louisiana from 2008 being challenged in the United States Supreme Court. Tony, I've got to run. That is the case, that precedent-setting case. There was another one back in the 1970s that Kennedy v. Louisiana kind of doubled down on that prevents capital murder charges against anyone that did not commit a murder themselves. I do believe we need to relook at it. I do agree with you on the pedophilia stand that you're making, and I think it's a good point. 615-737-9986. On the issue of double jeopardy, y'all watch too many movies. The chat's having a big debate about it over there. There is no double jeopardy here. The woman was tried and convicted of the murder of Colleen Slimmer. She was sentenced to death by a jury of her peers. She has not been put to death. So there's no, oh, they tried and they failed. Well, that's not how this works. It's like, oh, it was life in prison, but boy, she escaped. So I guess, you know, she gets to stay outside because she escaped. That's not the way any of this works. 615-737-9986, 25 after the hour.
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6: 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Oh, God. U.S. Olympians do it. 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
5: 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From the United Structural Systems WTN Traffic Center.
7: Continuing to clear this crash on I-24 eastbound at Briley Parkway South. In Brentwood, 65 northbound, the off-ramp to Old Hickory Boulevard South at exit 74 still partially blocked due to a wreck. Near the airport, a crash, Murfreesboro Pike, east of Old Murfreesboro Pike. An injury wreck now in Madison, Old Hickory Boulevard at Graycroft Avenue, and in Hillsboro Village, Belcourt Avenue at 21st Avenue South, an accident reported. I'm Jay Harper.
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8: WTN. I'm Ken Weaver with your top stories. Full forecast and traffic in 5 minutes. President Trump said to be dumbfounded at last night's botched lethal injection execution of convicted killer Krista Pike. Not weighing in on what he thinks Tennessee should do next. He says you got to leave that to Tennessee, but he did say should be easy, shouldn't it? Meanwhile, Pike is in critical condition after surviving 2 injections. Her attorney's now asking Governor Lee to commute her death sentence. Fox's Jeff Manasso with details.
9: Krista Pike's attorneys say they haven't seen or talked to her following a botched lethal injection at a prison in Nashville, saying the 50-year-old death row inmate is now getting life-saving care.
10: The state of Tennessee has shown us again that they are not capable of carrying out an execution consistent with basic human dignity. It was cruel and it was torturous.
9: Pike's attempted execution for the 1995 torture killing of 19-year-old Colleen Slemmer. Slemmer's family supports Pike's death. For now, Tennessee Governor Bill Lee has called off all executions through the end of the year and launching a third-party investigation. Jeff Manasso, Fox News.
8: Election 2026, independent gubernatorial candidate David Hatley telling WTN's Chad Benson his take on the school voucher program.
11: I'm not a fan of them. I think it's another thing that's got pushed to the front of the line. I don't know how anybody can defend this. We've got to focus on getting our public schools better.
8: Hatley's education plan focusing on improving literacy and expanding workforce training. Chips stocks rally as the Dow, S&P 500, and NASDAQ all rise in the final hour of trading today. Fox's Hillary Barsky.
12: A choppy trading session with the major averages kicking off the new trading month and fourth quarter higher. Stocks shaking off bigger, earlier losses as Treasury yields backed off from multi-decade highs. Tech and energy were the best performing S&P 500 sectors while healthcare lagged. The Magnificent 7 big cap tech stocks were mostly higher, led by NVIDIA. And shares of Micron Technology rose over 2%. Investors are eagerly awaiting for another market-moving event. The September jobs report will be released on Friday morning. The Dow winners, Caterpillar, Boeing, and Salesforce. The Dow decliners, Amgen, Johnson & Johnson, and Alphabet. The Dow up 21 points, the Nasdaq higher by 11, S&P 500 up 15.
8: 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Traffic and weather next. 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
8: Glen Cliff, we got a crash 24 eastbound at Briley Parkway. Metro Center, 65 northbound before Rosa Parks. In Goodlettsville, a crash on the right shoulder, 65 northbound at Rivergate. Brentwood, off-ramp crash blocking, 65 northbound off-ramp to Old Hickory Boulevard South. B&A, a crash Murfreesboro Pike east of Old Murfreesboro Pike. And in Madison, an injury crash, Old Hickory Boulevard at Graycroft Avenue. Franklin got a stalled vehicle on the right shoulder, 65 northbound past Murfreesboro Road. I'm Ken Wheat.
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13: It's another summer-like day across Middle Tennessee. I'm WSMB4 First Alert meteorologist Darius Mack. Temperatures today are climbing to the 90s once again. You'll notice more clouds beginning to build back in as well. This is going to be ahead of an approaching cold front that's going to bring some rain by Friday, and that could last throughout the weekend as well. Nonetheless, this is going to be some beneficial rains. Of course, we'll be tracking the latest and have more on that coming up on WSMB4 News.
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0: Super Talk 99.7 WTN. We continue. Obviously, it's almost a single issue show today, and that's rare for us on Super Talk. It's rare for me on the Matt Murphy Show. It is rarer still that we suspend a nincompoops in the news, but we did so because so many of you wish to speak on this matter. We heard from gubernatorial candidate and current U.S. Senator Marsha Blackburn earlier, who said, beyond a shadow of a doubt, special session should be the order of the day. Lethal injection, put it to the side. Electric chair, let's go. She also said that when she is governor, it's a day one priority, and that Frank Stratta's days will be numbered. If he is still at the Department of Corrections, he will no longer be at the Department of Corrections. He does not need to be the commissioner any longer. Listen to the interview on our podcast, 997WTN.com. In the meantime, Will is next in Nashville. Hello, Will.
1: God bless you, Matt.
0: And you.
1: You guys really have a hell of a kind of a show here today. No one yet, though. It's just a little bit surprising sticks with me, and I'm wearing a red shirt after meeting Miss Eva Romero, running into her at the, I call it the Mexican Hooters there in Hermitage last night on Old Hickory in Lebanon. I mean, that is an outstanding individual story of hope and belief in getting a better life. And the reason why I bring it up today is because I don't think Krista Pike had this situation happen necessarily by accident. I do believe there is possibilities that this is just a lead up to a much more serious call of action, which is getting the federal cannabis rights situated properly for good old Tennesseans like me and my brethren here that happen to need it and have been successfully pulled off of opioids, which is the marching order of the day, which that's a championship, which has lost 150 pounds, which I beat cancer twice and had doctor's recommendation, written Medicaid recommendation. So I really am a blessing in itself in spite of all these tragedies that happened to me. Now, I don't think her story is going to turn around like mine. I don't second guess that the woman doesn't deserve to die for what she has done and taken another individual's life in such a horrific manner. There's no excuse for that. And child predators, no, there's no room. Why do we even waste time talking about it? I mean, that's kind of like talking about China every day. It's kind of like a God-given thing. It's like flock camps. We ain't going to get rid of them. So we gotta get past it. We gotta get a lift through it. And I believe that the cannabis plant has enough healing properties just in the social aspect of let's take a perspective of what is going on before taking up arms and action. And as Christians, and which I've invited Ms. Romero and she's accepted the invitation. If anybody wants to come out and meet her, I don't know what time at the Hermitage Presbyterian Church, the fall festival this weekend. I'm probably trying to get people to go to. 100% donations or charity. But what I'm trying to get at, Matt, is just like your voice is one of hope and a message of strength, not just in the political fashion, but in the compassionate fashion. But sometimes you guys steer some of that compassion towards, well, hey, I'm going to go watch this execution. And I thought about that, you know, I heard about that leading up to the execution with some of your radio hosts. I thought about, like, what would that be like to take your date to go see an execution or go with a friend? You know, that's almost like those Face of Death videos that I never really stuck with the idea of thinking that was a good thing to watch, you know? So really, I just think it gives us a sense of a perspective. I'm not saying abolish the death penalty. We obviously need it. We got people every day that need to die because you can tell, you know, they've done their bad news. But we're getting past long of the tooth of what we do about it. We're going to fix it. There ain't no getting out of it, Miss Krista, you know. And God help these families on both sides. I really do believe they both are going to go through a lot of hell and hurt. But let's get a music scene.
0: We're all over the map on this call, but I think I get the premise. I think I get the genesis of the call. I wanted to kind of let you go. You've been holding for a long time there. The concept of lethal injection was one that gave a lot of people a lot of solace that they were doing it in the most humane way possible. It has been perverted. Because of the perverse nature of what has happened with the lethal injection method, we need to move on to other things. You either believe in the death penalty or you don't. You either believe in the death penalty or you don't. Krista Pike had opportunities. By the way, for those of you in the YouTube chat, and I see you over there, maybe you're new to this story. I went over this earlier in the week before the execution got screwed up. They never once brought this up in trial. Krista Pike never brought this up in her confession that she was abused. Never mentioned it. In a 46-page confession, she never mentioned that she was abused. It was brought up that she was physically abused as a child. She did not have a good upbringing. None of that merits the murder that she committed. It was not related to the murder that she committed. And the idea of sexual abuse, There was one accusation that her grandmother's boyfriend sexually abused her in some way at the time. It was never corroborated. It was disputed by family members. And only in 2026 has it become an issue. So don't tell me, oh, she was abused. She never had a shot. Colleen Slimmer never had a shot. Colleen Slimmer never had a shot. Krista Pike had every shot in the world. And she chose to do the evil thing. You can agree or disagree with the death penalty, but don't tell me that she needs to be excused because of any sort of abuse that she's decided in 2026 that she experienced in 1993 or whatever the hell it was. Nonsense. Kyle's next up. Hey, Kyle, how are you?
2: You can agree or disagree with the death penalty.
0: Kyle, I got to turn your radio down. Yeah, just turn that radio down and let's talk on the phone.
3: Okay.
0: What's on your mind, Kyle?
3: Yes, I know everyone has different thoughts, what have you.
4: Everybody's got their own opinion about it.
0: Hey, Kyle, if you don't turn your radio down, it's going to confuse you because you're going to hear me in a delay. You got to turn your radio down and just listen on the phone.
3: Okay, is it down now?
0: Yeah, I think so. I mean, just So go right ahead. What's on your mind?
3: I'm quite sure if you got their pockets padded by that execution not going through. But I wonder if who gets the more lucrative deal on a book if it's written. Who gets that girl, Krista's mother or Colleen's mother?
0: I don't know that there's a book that's been written.
3: No, it's not one written, but I'd say that there's one that's going to be in the making.
0: I mean, maybe so. Okay. Certainly, if a member of Krista Pike's family attempted to monetize this and make money on it, I would be in favor of taking that money from the Pike family and giving it to the Slimmer family. No question. Kyle, I got to move. It's Supertalk 99.7 WGN. I'm not trying to rush you. I just got to get to as many as possible. Got to keep a little forward momentum going on here. Is it AJ or Mike? I can't see the numbers. I'm going to go Mike. Mike is on line six. Hey, Mike.
5: Hey, first time caller.
0: Glad you're here, Mike. Thank you.
5: I'm down here in Summertown. Thank you for having me.
0: Of course. Oh, I love Summertown. Great. I mean, I'm over in Mount Pleasant. Mike, come see me sometime.
5: Awesome. So my question is the thing we should have is a do not resuscitate order. If it's a botched execution, why in the world are we spending money to try and save her? Why didn't we just give her time to die? People think that's too inhumane, but look, it wasn't humane for her to torture that girl. And if she has to go through a little torture at the end, then that's God's way of paying her back. I don't think that it should be do not resuscitate if it's botched up and she's in a lot of pain and, you know, give her another shot to subside the pain, but let her die. Don't put her on all this stuff to keep her alive because somebody's got to foot the bill for that. So that's my belief. I appreciate you listening.
0: Well, I don't fault you for those beliefs, and I certainly don't disagree that taking extraordinary measures to save someone's life that you were just trying to kill seems to be counterintuitive, doesn't it? do not resuscitate orders for those sentenced to death makes sense. Now, I would caution, I often say an absence of information leads to what? Speculation. An absence of information leads to speculation. We don't know what measures were taken. We don't know if they just took her and put her on a ventilator. We don't know if they literally had to support her life by some exterior means. We don't know. So I want to wait to get that information before I condemn those that were attempting to save the lives. The people at the Vanderbilt Medical Center, they have nothing to do with the carrying out of the death penalty. And so once they receive, so you've got to kind of separate it. Once they receive Krista Pike, their position is we have a human being and we're going to do everything that we can to save the life of the human being. So they don't take into consideration the fact that she was sentenced to death at Vanderbilt Medical Center. That is my understanding. They have an oath that they are to first do no harm, et cetera, et cetera. So understand that their position a little bit different than the position of the state. The problem, the genesis of the problem is Frank Strada. Once again, I want to circle back to where we started. Frank Strada is the point person in all of this. He screwed up executions in Arizona. He's now screwing up executions in Tennessee. The governor of this state needs to recognize that it was a mistake to hire him in 2023. We need to repair that mistake by firing him, removing him from office, get someone in here. Why are we doing all of this again? We went over all of these lethal injections protocols and procedures in 22. That review led to new leadership. Now we're doing the same thing again. My goodness. AJ is next. Hey, AJ, how are you?
6: My question, why in the heck did they bring an ambulance to save her when they were trying to execute her? I don't understand that at all.
0: All right, so I can only tell you their justification. I'm not saying that I agree with this, but I'll tell you what they said, AJ.
6: Okay.
0: That they have a protocol that is written down.
6: Oh, yeah, I forgot about the protocol.
0: And their protocol said, we're going to administer these drugs in this order. We're going to do this and this and this and this. They have, this is what you do now, this is what you do now, this is what you do now, this is what you do now. And they have two sets of drugs. They went through set one, didn't work. They went through set two of drugs, did not work. After they go through the protocol on set two, there was no further protocol, and the only other thing they had to do was to call an ambulance and remove her from the facility and take her to a healthcare facility. I'm not saying that I agree with it. I'm not saying it's right. I'm saying that's what their protocol indicated that they had to do.
6: Okay, I got one more question before you go. I know you're busy.
0: All right.
6: We need our nickapoops. So you get to do two tomorrow, one at 3:40 and one at 5:40. So we get a true champion, Jackson. Get a true champion. Love you guys.
0: AJ, you are a caller after my own heart. Two rounds of nincompoops tomorrow. I love it. I think it's great. I am all for it. Ken Weaver, if you object, say something right now. No, Weaver's in. Murphy's in. Jackson, what about you?
7: I still get the win for today.
0: No, Jackson, AJ says we do two rounds tomorrow, one at 3:40, then Friday, one at 5:40, and then there you go. AJ is right. I did not recognize, as many new listeners as we have, I did not recognize the anger, the level of anger that there would be from old school listeners when we don't do nincompoops. Have you seen the YouTube chat?
7: They're angry.
0: They got very mad at us.
7: And this was all Matt Murphy. He said, I don't want to do it today because I'm up 2-1, and I know you've got a story that's going to knock my socks off.
0: That's not true.
7: And I'm so scared of you keeping that trophy another week that it's going to go to your head. And
0: that's an exact quote.
7: Yeah.
0: Were you writing that down when I said that? Because, I mean, that's word for word.
7: Yeah, I'm scared is what Matt Murphy said. And he had a little teddy bear like Garfield.
0: That is not, I said, I'm scared. It is S-K-E-E-R-E-D. I'm scared. Not scared, I'm scared.
7: You had your things.
0: My things. I think I can get to Marvin. Hey, Marvin.
8: Hey, man.
0: What's up, brother?
8: I like that idea.
0: Two rounds of poops tomorrow, Marvin. What do you think?
8: Yes, sir. I agree with that 100%.
0: Marvin seconded it.
8: Hey, listen, I got two things for you right quick. You know Mr. Taylor running against Mr. Pearson out there in Memphis, you know, for that, for Congress. What he needs, you know, Pearson's running this commercial about he his father was a pastor, and his mother was a teacher or something or other, and how he's quoting scripture and this, that, and other, puts a Bible verse in Luke up there. He needs to run a little caption of where he's out there calling those highway patrolmen every name in the book, the son of a biscuit eater, and just all that sort of thing. Because see, just, you know, how turncoat they are. That's what I think. But anyway, the deal with this guy talking about double jeopardy a while ago, years ago, there was a fella, I won't say down there in Mississippi somewhere, but I'm not sure. He got the death penalty of the electric chair. They hit him with the electric jolt one time, and then they checked him, you know, and he still had a heartbeat and all that sort of thing. They hit him with it a second time up to do the final deal, and they didn't work. It didn't kill him. And when it was over with, they had to turn him loose because he had survived. They had done the execution on him. He served the penalty of going through the electric chair, and they set him free. So that's where he got that from.
0: Wait, so this really happened?
8: Yes.
0: Where was this again, Marvin?
8: I want to say it was down in Mississippi somewhere, but it's been like in the 60s when this happened. Okay. It's been a long time ago, but he survived. He was a big old buxom fella, and when they put him in there, and he survived the jolts, and they turned him loose because he had served his penalty of being electrocuted.
0: So I think you might be talking about a fellow by the name of Willie Francis, a 16-year-old black youth in Louisiana convicted of murdering a local pharmacist in 1944. During the execution attempt, the portable electric chair, called Gruesome Gertie, fun fact, was set up incorrectly by drunk prison officials. The electrical current shocked him but did not stop his heart. He screamed for them to take it off so he could breathe. His lawyers argued that a second try violated his constitutional rights, but the U.S. Supreme Court ruled that he could be killed again. Francis was successfully executed in the electric chair a year later. Or not killed again, but electrocuted again. So you had everything right by the outcome. They didn't let him go. That's not the way it works. Francis, the Supreme Court said, no, this doesn't violate his constitutional rights because they were in error. Willie Francis was successfully executed at the age of 18 in 1947. I think that's what you're talking about. And obviously, the outcome was a little bit different. I've enjoyed it. Hope you have as well. If we don't come back for a brief goodbye, let me say right now, Matt Murphy speaking and saying, have a great evening. So long, everybody.
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